0: But first, it is awfully hot out there today. Let's get our first look at the forecast with Owen Snodgrass.
1: We start off our week hot and humid here on your Sunday, 98 here in McCook, and we see those 90s extend up into northeast and eastern Nebraska, slightly cooler as we head into north central and western Nebraska in the upper 80s and low 90s. Tonight, cool off a bit out there in the panhandle in north central Nebraska into the 50s and 60s, but out in eastern Nebraska, only down into the 70s, 77 there in Lincoln and Beatrice. Clear skies for the most part tonight, though some chances of precip out there in Scotts Bluff and Chatterin. Moving on to Monday, though, temperatures cool yet again out there in north central, or cooler in north central and western Nebraska in the 80s, but 90s yet again out there in southern Nebraska and eastern Nebraska, 96, upper 90s for the most part out there as well. And we're expecting mainly clear skies, so you're not going to see much relief out there. The panhandle going to get quite the wind out there in the afternoon. In northeast Nebraska, be on the watch for some potential thunderstorms in the afternoon and overnight hours.
0: A Lincoln home is severely damaged following a fire this afternoon. It was first reported around 1:20 near South 34th and F Streets. Lincoln Fire and Rescue tells our news partners 1011 Now the fire started in the detached garage and then spread to the house. Firefighters got the blaze under control in about 40 minutes, but not before it caused about $280,000 in damage. There were no injuries, and investigators are still working to determine the cause. Fires have become a growing concern in Nebraska this year, with numerous fires already being reported. The Norfolk Fire Division says firefighters responded to a dumpster fire Friday that was caused by the improper disposal of fireworks. On Saturday, the Gordon Volunteer Fire Department responded to a grass fire that officials say also was caused by fireworks. With several large wildfires across western Nebraska in recent months and dry conditions persisting, fireworks bans are in effect in several western Nebraska communities. The Gordon City Council recently considered banning the sale and use of fireworks within city limits, but ultimately voted against the proposal. Polygamous sect leader with ties to Nebraska has been convicted on child abuse charges in Arizona. This latest conviction comes while Samuel Bateman was already serving a 50-year sentence in federal prison for orchestrating sex involving children. This file video comes from his arrest in the previous case. Police had stopped a vehicle Bateman was driving in August 2022 after someone spotted small fingers in the gap of an unventilated trailer he was hauling. They found three girls inside. He previously was found guilty of conducting a years-long scheme to transport girls across state lines to orchestrate sex acts. According to court documents, some of his victims in the original case were from Lincoln. A Nebraska woman is back in jail after authorities say she showed up to court while highly intoxicated. The Gage County Sheriff's Office says 46-year-old Alicia Fritzen of Beatrice showed up as scheduled to her court hearing on Tuesday morning. But something wasn't right. Deputies suspected she was intoxicated and performed a preliminary breath test. Authorities say she blew a .336, a number that's about four times more than the legal limit to drive. Fritzen was placed in jail. She has two pending cases, one for driving while intoxicated and one for terroristic threats. Leaders in Hastings held a housing forum yesterday to educate tenants on their rights amid complaints of unhealthy living conditions caused by landlords. Our news partners, KSNB Local 4, report that residents who attended described a range of issues, including leaking toilets, pest infestations, and maintenance requests that went unaddressed. City officials say the forum was designed to help tenants understand their possible paths when dealing with landlords.
2: Really helping to empower the citizens of Hastings to advocate for their housing rights, but also creating an easy packet so that they know who to call for which situation.
0: Mayor Jay Beckby helped organize the event after personally fielding complaints from tenants. He said landlords weren't helpful when he reached out to them. Class action lawsuit alleges Hy-Vee has failed to pay overtime wages. State's Newsroom reports that the lawsuit was filed in the U.S. District Court for the Southern District of Iowa on behalf of former employee Don Nicosia and other Hy-Vee workers. It seeks to recover what it claims are unpaid overtime wages plus penalties and interest for violations of the Federal Fair Labor Standards Act. Nicosia, who was a bakery manager in Illinois, claims managers shouldn't be exempt from overtime. A Hy-Vee spokesperson says the company believes the lawsuit and allegations lack merit and will be addressed through the legal process.
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0: Two Omaha residents are behind bars after Gage County investigators recovered a stolen pickup, trailer, and race car. The sheriff's office says deputies served a search warrant at an Omaha home on June 23rd, tied to a theft reported June 14th in Gage County. Authorities arrested 35-year-old Amy Wood Bervin on theft charges and 38-year-old Adam Stanger for aiding and abetting. Investigators found the stolen pickup at the home, with its truck bed later recovered in Elkhorn. The trailer and race car were found in Sarpy County. The investigation is ongoing. The popular Northeast Lincoln Produce Stand is working with police to solve a vandalism and theft case. Kelly's Produce shared this surveillance video of an incident that happened around 5 o'clock Saturday morning at the stand on North 48th Street. Lincoln police say a group of four teens arrived in a red minivan and proceeded to steal several items and damage several others at the business, including produce and equipment. In total, the group caused more than $5,200 in damage. Officers have now identified the 15-year-old girl in the video. She was referred to juvenile court on multiple charges. The three other juveniles remain at large. And Transitional Living Center will soon be opening in central Nebraska. Crossroads Mission Avenue held an open house for the community of Dawson County in Lexington. That was before the opening of the 12-room, 20-bed facility. The location is the fourth Crossroads has opened in the region, along with other shelters in Hastings, Kearney, and Grand Island. Talks about building the 24/7 facility started about 5 years ago.
7: Being able to open it up for the community, hopefully for a lot of people, what this has done is just kind of eased a lot of their fears and concerns. This is a great place, and I think a lot of people now can visualize, oh yeah, somebody could definitely get help here and they would be okay, and it would not be a burden to the community. It would be something that's an asset to the community.
0: Executive Director Daniel Buller says Crossroads served around 1,200 people last year, and roughly 60% moved into sustainable housing after going through their four-phase program that helps people get back on their feet. The opening also comes 6 months after the closure of the Tyson Food Plant.
7: I never could have imagined that we would be opening about the same time that the community is, you know, in crisis because of such a massive layoff. I just trust that this is the right time, and we're excited to join the community, whatever needs are presented.
0: Crossroads Mission Avenue in Lexington will open to residents on Monday, July 6th.
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4: For the most part out here across Nebraska, though some cloud cover across southwest and north central Nebraska may be bringing a little relief to our heats, but probably not enough. We see some pretty intense heat out there across southern and eastern Nebraska, 90s from McCook up to northeast and southeast Nebraska. Slightly cooler in north central and western Nebraska, where we're only seeing upper 80s and low 90s. Not much wind up there, though. As compared to eastern and southern Nebraska, we are seeing some isolated gusts over 20 miles per hour there in Norfolk, Grand Island, and Beatrice. Lows tonight, not cool enough a whole ton out there either, only getting down into the 70s, 77 in Lincoln and Beatrice tonight. Slightly cooler in north central and western Nebraska, yet again, 50s and 60s for your lows there tonight. Clear skies for the most part all across the state, maybe some cloud cover, but western Nebraska and the Panhandle, we could see some storms. When we look at the Storm Prediction Center's outlook, a 1 out of 5 marginal risk near the Chatterton area, mainly for some damaging wind and some hail. Look on to Monday, temperatures slightly cooler there in north central and western Nebraska, yet again in the upper 80s. And then we see the 90s return to southern and eastern Nebraska, McCook up to Harrington, and yet again to Nebraska City, where we see even upper 90s, could be even warmer out there, with lots of sunshine expected, maybe some clouds, but and lots of wind out there in the Panhandle. Could see wind gusts over 50 miles per hour near Chatterton and thunderstorms up in northeast Nebraska, where the Storm Prediction Center has outlined a slight risk, level 2 out of 5 in that yellow, and a 1 out of 5 marginal risk in the green, with all severe hazards being possible.
5: News Channel Nebraska inviting you to be part of our weather picture of the week. Got a great shot of a spectacular sunrise or sunset? How about an impressive look at a Nebraska thunderstorm? We want to see it. Show off your view of Nebraska's beautiful and sometimes wild weather.
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5: Activities went down at North Bend's annual Old Settler Celebration this weekend. The three-day festival included a variety of events, including a celebration for the nation's 250th birthday and a Founding Father look-alike competition. The winner got a whole hog. This is the town's 102nd year of celebrating the festival. It dates back to the town's original settlers who founded the city in 1889. The sights and sounds of Nebraska's heritage filled the streets of Beatrice this weekend for the annual Homestead Days celebration. While the festival brings a lot of fun, it also brought state leaders out looking to connect with voters on key issues. That includes U.S. Senator Pete Ricketts. Ricketts says while folks are out enjoying the festivities, the number one concern brought to his attention is the rising cost of living.
6: One of the biggest things people talk to me about is affordability and the cost of living. And we just passed our housing bill that will help with affordability for housing. 25% of the cost of a new home is red tape and regulation, so we're trying to cut that. Very similar to what I did when I was governor. We worked on creating more houses to bring the price of housing down. And then we're hopeful that the president's finding it.
5: The Homestead Days celebration also included events at Chautauqua Park and the Homestead National Historical Park near Beatrice. A southeast Nebraska man is behind bars after police say he led officers on a pursuit Friday morning. The Nebraska State Patrol says a trooper noticed a car that was associated with a suspect who had an active arrest warrant. According to a news release, the trooper tried to stop the car near Bruning, but the driver, 46-year-old Kevin Dunn of rural Thayer County, fled northbound. The trooper pursued the car for several miles on county roads and on Highway 4. Eventually, Dunn pulled into a driveway and fled on foot. Troopers arrested him for several charges, including flight to avoid arrest and resisting arrest.
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2: Today with mainly clear skies out there, maybe some cloud cover working in across southwestern and north central Nebraska, cooling off ever so slightly. But eastern Nebraska and southern Nebraska dealing with that heat, 90s from McCook up toward Hardington and southeast toward Nebraska City, though slightly cooler, as we said, there in north central and western Nebraska, upper 80s and low 90s. Not so much wind up there in north central and western Nebraska as we have in eastern and southern Nebraska, where we are seeing some wind gusts over 20 miles per hour there in Norfolk, Grand Island, and Beatrice. And cooling off ever so slightly tonight across eastern and southern Nebraska into the 70s, only into the 70s, especially around there in Lincoln, Beatrice, only 77 there tonight. Across north central and western Nebraska, cool off into the 60s and 50s, slightly better for our folks out there. Look at the conditions, mainly clear skies overnight, maybe some cloud cover working in, and chances of storms out there in the panhandle near Scotts Bluff and Chattern. Where you look at the Storm Prediction Center's outlook, you see a little bit of a marginal risk, level 1 out of 5, extend down into Chattern and down toward the Scotts Bluff area. And looking at those individual risks, we see the wind risk down around Chattern, and then our hail risk does extend further south toward the Scotts Bluff area. Something to keep an eye on if you had any plans out there tonight. Look on to Monday, though, temperatures slightly cooler yet again across north central and western Nebraska in the upper 80s. And then eastern and southern Nebraska return to that heat. We see those 90s from McCook up to Harrington and down toward Nebraska City yet again. And they may even be closer to 100, upper 90s this time. So tomorrow could be even hotter for folks out there. And lots of sunshine expected around these areas. Maybe some clouds working their way in. Some winds out there in the panhandle as well. Wind gusts up to 50 miles per hour or more is expected. And thunderstorms across northeast Nebraska, where the Storm Prediction Center has a slight risk in this yellow down toward Norfolk. And then this marginal risk in the dark green down through Kansas, where all hazards are possible if you're in those areas. So something to keep an eye on there tomorrow. Look at our future radar. Not too much, maybe up there in northwest Nebraska here on Sunday. And then we watch there for Monday, some storms, another round overnight. And then Tuesday, western and eastern Nebraska. And it's looking like it'll be a fairly active week. Look at northeast Nebraska over the next week. We're going to start a little warm there on Monday, 97, cooling off by Tuesday to 89, and then chances of storms there on Wednesday, and we stick around those 90s, low 90s to end your week through the 4th of July. Southeast Nebraska, 98 on Monday, cooling off yet again, and then we build up back up by Friday and Saturday to 97 and 94, and end Sunday at 90. Central Nebraska starting really hot there, 97. Chances of storms there on Tuesday cooled off a little bit into the low 90s, and we see that kind of stick around and then cool off Saturday and Sunday into the 80s. Northwest Nebraska starts cooler on 86, picks back up on Tuesday to 92, cools off again, and then shoots back up on Friday to 97, and we see it hopefully drop below 90 yet again there on Saturday and Sunday. In southwest Nebraska, 96 on Monday, thunderstorms on Tuesday cool off, and we stick around that 94 through the 4th of July, and maybe end there Sunday at 89.
3: Public comment period for a proposed hog confinement east of Valentine has been reset after a state agency identified an error in its original notice. This footage came from a 2025 district court case in which a judge ruled in favor of allowing TK Angus to move forward with the project. The Nebraska Department of Water, Energy, and Environment announced recently the new comment window will run through July 31st. The change comes after the department said incorrect information about the weight of the hogs was included in a previous public notice. The proposal involves constructing a confinement facility about 3 miles from the Niobrara River. The operation would house up to 4,999 hogs. Millions of people across the eastern half of the U.S. will be facing dangerously hot and humid conditions this week. Forecasters say a heat dome will settle across the region and bring the most widespread heat wave of the summer so far. The heat dome is building in response to a large shift in the jet stream, which has brought cooler temperatures and strong winds to the west. We'll have full details throughout the day and evening here on your AccuWeather forecast. Today in history, the assassination that led to World War I, a pivot moment in the gay rights movement, and a milestone in the nation's wildlife conservation efforts. On this date in history, June 28th, 1910.

0: 1914, a 19-year-old fired two gunshots in Sarajevo that sent the world on a path to war. The killing of Archduke Franz Ferdinand led to a series of events that precipitated the start of World War I. This day in 1969, a flashpoint in the country's gay rights movement. Protesters clashed with police outside of a New York City gay bar, the Stonewall Inn. Police arrived to raid the bar, but were met by hundreds of protesters. The demonstrations grew in size and continued for several days. On this day in 2007, our country's national symbol was removed from the list of threatened and endangered species. Decades earlier, there were less than 500 breeding pairs of bald eagles in the lower 48 states. By 2007, that number increased to nearly 10,000, leading the government to remove the bird from the threatened species list. Summit Contracting has officially broken ground on its new Norfolk facility. The new facility will be on 37th Street next to Clausen Air on the west side of town. Summit Contracting says construction on the new facility has already begun and anticipates it will be completed this fall. The new building will provide expanded office space, equipment storage, and more room for future growth, as the company says it is expanding its ag construction services. If you're traveling for Independence Day, expect lots of traffic on the roads. AAA estimates more than 60 million people will drive to their destination between this weekend and next weekend. But there's good news for drivers. As Jen Sullivan reports, gas prices are coming down.
1: The one-week countdown to July 4th has begun, and some Americans are already traveling for the big America 250 celebrations this year.
2: We, over the years, saw that people really either take off the entire week or they'll leave the weekend before.
1: AAA spokesperson Ike Sadia says more than 72 million Americans are expected to travel 50 miles or more between June 27th through July 5th. That would be a new record. Most travelers will drive, with nearly 62 million hitting the road. And there's good news when it comes to gas prices.
2: We are seeing some improvement there, and that might motivate some people who maybe weren't planning to take a road trip to jump in the car and do it.
1: As of Saturday, the national average for a gallon of regular gas was $3.88. Prices have dropped 58 cents in the last month, but they're still higher than a year ago, according to AAA.
3: Gasoline prices are dropping, and in the next 30 days, you're going to see them drop.
1: Tom Closa with Gulf Oil says prices have dropped because more tankers carrying oil are starting to travel through the Strait of Hormuz.
3: It's open enough right now so that the next 30 or 40 days, I think you'll see a lot of oil and you'll see generally weak prices.
1: The Strait of Hormuz has seen more traffic in the last week than it has in the past 3 months. Since the war with Iran began, maritime traffic in the Strait had essentially halted, disrupting oil production and sending gas prices soaring. It appeared the U.S. and Iran were close to finalizing a memorandum of understanding. But as tensions escalate with Iran again, there's fear traffic could halt again, which could cause gas prices to go up as millions of Americans get ready to travel this week. I'm Jen Sullivan reporting.
4: We start off our week hot and humid here on your Sunday, 98 here in McCook, and we see those 90s extend up into northeast and eastern Nebraska, slightly cooler as we head into north central and western Nebraska in the upper 80s and low 90s. Tonight, cool off a bit out there in the panhandle in north central Nebraska into the 50s and 60s, but out in eastern Nebraska, only down into the 70s, 77 there in Lincoln and Beatrice. Clear skies for the most part tonight, though some chances of precip out there in Scotts Bluff and Chatterin. Moving on to Monday, though, temperatures cool yet again out there in north central, or cooler in north central and western Nebraska in the 80s, but 90s yet again out there in southern Nebraska and eastern Nebraska, 96, upper 90s for the most part out there as well. And we're expecting mainly clear skies, so you're not going to see much relief out there. The panhandle going to get quite the wind out there in the afternoon. In northeast Nebraska, be on the watch for some potential thunderstorms in the afternoon and overnight hours.
0: A Lincoln home is severely damaged following a fire this afternoon. It was first reported around 1:20 near South 34th and F Streets. Lincoln Fire and Rescue tells our news partners 1011 Now the fire started in the detached garage and then spread to the house. Firefighters got the blaze under control in about 40 minutes, but not before it caused about $280,000.

0: others in damage. There were no injuries, and investigators are still working to determine the cause. Have become a growing concern in Nebraska this year, with numerous fires already being reported. The Norfolk Fire Division says firefighters responded to a dumpster fire Friday that was caused by the improper disposal of fireworks. On Saturday, the Gordon Volunteer Fire Department responded to a grass fire that officials say also was caused by fireworks. With several large wildfires across western Nebraska in recent months and dry conditions persisting, fireworks bans are in effect in several western Nebraska communities. The Gordon City Council recently considered banning the sale and use of fireworks within city limits, but ultimately voted against the proposal. Polygamous sect leader with ties to Nebraska has been convicted on child abuse charges in Arizona. This latest conviction comes while Samuel Bateman was already serving a 50-year sentence in federal prison for orchestrating sex involving children. This file video comes from his arrest in the previous case. Police had stopped a vehicle Bateman was driving in August 2022 after someone spotted small fingers in the gap of an unventilated trailer he was hauling. They found three girls inside. He previously was found guilty of conducting a years-long scheme to transport girls across state lines to orchestrate sex acts. According to court documents, some of his victims in the original case were from Lincoln. Nebraska woman is back in jail after authorities say she showed up to court while highly intoxicated. The Gage County Sheriff's Office says 46-year-old Alicia Fritzen of Beatrice showed up as scheduled to her court hearing on Tuesday morning, but something wasn't right. Deputies suspected she was intoxicated and performed a preliminary breath test. Authorities say she blew a .336, a number that's about four times more than the legal limit to drive. Fritzen was placed in jail. She has two pending cases, one for driving while intoxicated and one for terroristic threats. Class action lawsuit alleges Hy-Vee has failed to pay overtime wages. State's Newsroom reports that the lawsuit was filed in the U.S. District Court for the Southern District of Iowa on behalf of former employee Don Nicosia and other Hy-Vee workers. It seeks to recover what it claims are unpaid overtime wages plus penalties and interest for violations of the Federal Fair Labor Standards Act. Nicosia, who was a bakery manager in Illinois, claims managers shouldn't be exempt from overtime. A Hy-Vee spokesperson says the company believes the lawsuit and allegations lack merit and will be addressed through the legal process. Leaders in Hastings held a housing forum yesterday to educate tenants on their rights amid complaints of unhealthy living conditions caused by landlords. Our news partners KSNB Local 4 report that residents who attended described a range of issues, including leaking toilets, pest infestations, and maintenance requests that went unaddressed. City officials say the forum was designed to help tenants understand their possible paths when dealing with landlords.
1: Really helping to empower the citizens of Hastings to advocate for their housing rights, but also creating an easy packet so that they know who to call for which situation.
0: Mayor Jay Beckby helped organize the event after personally fielding complaints from tenants. He said landlords weren't helpful when he reached out to them. Two Omaha residents are behind bars after Gage County investigators recovered a stolen pickup, trailer, and race car. The sheriff's office says deputies served a search warrant at an Omaha home on June 23rd, tied to a theft reported June 14th in Gage County. Authorities arrested 35-year-old Amy Wood Bervin on theft charges and 38-year-old Adam Stanger for aiding and abetting. Investigators found the stolen pickup at the home, with its truck bed later recovered in Elkhorn. The trailer and race car were found in Sarpy County. The investigation is ongoing. Popular Northeast Lincoln Produce Stand is working with police to solve a vandalism and theft case. Kelly's Produce shared this surveillance video of an incident that happened around 5 o'clock Saturday morning at the stand on North 48th Street. Lincoln police say a group of four teens arrived in a red minivan and proceeded to steal several items and damage several others at the business, including produce and equipment.

0: equipment. In total, the group caused more than $5,200 in damage. Officers have now identified the 15-year-old girl in the video. She was referred to juvenile court on multiple charges. The three other juveniles remain at large. And Transitional Living Center will soon be opening in central Nebraska. Crossroads Mission Avenue held an open house for the community of Dawson County in Lexington. That was before the opening of the 12-room, 20-bed facility. The location is the fourth Crossroads has opened in the region, along with other shelters in Hastings, Kearney, and Grand Island. Talks about building the 24/7 facility started about 5 years ago.
1: Being able to open it up for the community, hopefully for a lot of people, what this has done is just kind of eased a lot of their fears and concerns. This is a great place, and I think a lot of people now can visualize, oh yeah, somebody could definitely get help here and they would be okay, and it would not be a burden to the community. It would be something that's an asset to the community.
0: Executive Director Daniel Buller says Crossroads served around 1,200 people last year, and roughly 60% moved into sustainable housing after going through their four-phase program that helps people get back on their feet. The opening also comes 6 months after the closure of the Tyson Food Plant.
1: I never could have imagined that we would be opening about the same time that the community is, you know, in crisis because of such a massive layoff. I just trust that this is the right time, and we're excited to join the community, whatever needs are presented.
0: Crossroads Mission Avenue in Lexington will open to residents on Monday, July 6th. A variety of America-themed activities went down at North Bend's annual Old Settlers Celebration this weekend. The three-day festival included a variety of events, including a celebration for the nation's 250th birthday and a Founding Father look-alike competition. The winner got a whole hog. This is the town's 102nd year of celebrating the festival. It dates back to the town's original settlers, who founded the city in 1889. The sights and sounds of Nebraska's heritage filled the streets of Beatrice this weekend for the annual Homestead Days celebration. While the festival brings a lot of fun, it also brought state leaders out looking to connect with voters on key issues. That includes U.S. Senator Pete Ricketts. Ricketts says while folks are out enjoying the festivities, the number one concern brought to his attention is the rising cost of living.
2: One of the biggest things people talk to me about is affordability and the cost of living. And we just passed our housing bill that will help with affordability for housing. 25% of the cost of a new home is red tape and regulation, so we're trying to cut that. Very similar to what I did when I was governor. We worked on creating more houses to bring the price of housing down. And then we're hopeful that the president's finding it.
0: The Homestead Days celebration also included events at Chautauqua Park and the Homestead National Historical Park near Beatrice. A southeast Nebraska man is behind bars after police say he led officers on a pursuit Friday morning. The Nebraska State Patrol says a trooper noticed a car that was associated with a suspect who had an active arrest warrant. According to a news release, the trooper tried to stop the car near Bruning, but the driver, 46-year-old Kevin Dunn of rural Thayer County, fled northbound. The trooper pursued the car for several miles on county roads and on Highway 4. Eventually, Dunn pulled into a driveway and fled on foot. Troopers arrested him for several charges, including flight to avoid arrest and resisting arrest. Summit Contracting has officially broken ground on its new Norfolk facility. The new facility will be on 37th Street next to Clausen Air on the west side of town. Summit Contracting says construction on the new facility has already begun and anticipates it will be completed this fall. The new building will provide expanded office space, equipment storage, and more room for future growth, as the company says it is expanding its ag construction services.
3: For the most part, out here across Nebraska, though some cloud cover across southwest and north central Nebraska may be bringing a little relief to our heats, but probably not enough. We see some pretty intense heat out there across southern and eastern Nebraska, 90s from McCook up to northeast and southeast Nebraska. Slightly cooler in north central and western Nebraska, where we're only seeing upper 80s and low 90s. Not much wind up there, though. as compared to eastern and southern Nebraska.

0: Nebraska, we are seeing some isolated gusts over 20 miles per hour there in Norfolk, Grand Island, and Beatrice. Lows tonight, not cool enough a whole ton out there either. Only getting down into the 70s, 77 in Lincoln and Beatrice tonight. Slightly cooler in north central and western Nebraska, yet again, 50s and 60s for your lows there tonight. Clear skies for the most part all across the state, maybe some cloud cover, but western Nebraska in the panhandle, we could see some storms. When we look at the Storm Prediction Center's outlook, a 1 out of 5 marginal risk near the Chatterton area, mainly for some damaging wind and some hail. Look on to Monday, temperatures slightly cooler there in north central and western Nebraska, yet again in the upper 80s. And then we see the 90s return to southern and eastern Nebraska, McCook up to Harrington, and yet again to Nebraska City, where we see even upper 90s, could be even warmer out there with lots of sunshine, expected maybe some clouds, but and lots of wind out there in the panhandle. Could see wind gusts over 50 miles per hour near Chatterton and thunderstorms up in northeast Nebraska, where the Storm Prediction Center has outlined a slight risk, level 2 out of 5 in that yellow, and a 1 out of 5 marginal risk in the green, with all severe hazards being possible.
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1: Fireworks stands are opening across Nebraska, and there have already been a few early pops, booms, and bangs heard and seen in the skies above. Not everyone, though, enjoys those displays and smaller shows in neighborhood streets because for some, those loud and bright explosions can take people to a darker place. In this week's Mental Health Matters, presented by New West Sports Medicine and Orthopedic Surgery, News Channel Nebraska's Dave Greek speaks with licensed clinical psychologist and UNK professor Dr. Krista Fritzen. She shares a few tips on how to enjoy the holiday while taking a neighbor into consideration.
2: Certainly a year we're celebrating for the United States of America, 250 strong. With that comes probably a lot of fireworks. Dr. Krista Fritzen joins us. Dr. Fritzen, fireworks are fun for some. Others have post-traumatic stress disorder, not from fireworks necessarily, although there is probably that caveat as well. But what's a good way to try to enjoy the time while also recognizing it might not be a great moment for others?
3: You are lying face down flat with these sirens going off, with these noises overhead, and you hear impacts, you hear weapons of destruction going off around you, and it's bloody difficult.
4: I think it's really important to just have that basic empathy and understanding. We all have our worlds, we have comfort, we can't always recognize or pause to be aware of others' perspectives of things. So I think it's just mostly important to take pause and do exactly what you said. Recognize there are some who would experience this celebration differently, and they might still be as excited about the 250th year, but maybe there's components of it that are less desirable or could create cues or triggers to some of their discomfort if they, say, have PTSD or other discomforts and uncomfortable memories that into their life that are not memorable or create discomfort for them.
2: So, for example, let's say you've got a bunch of fireworks and you're a big firework fan. Is this something that you would want to go ask maybe your neighbors on each side of you? Hey, what's your thoughts on fireworks? Or would you want to go two houses on each side of you? What's a good way to just try to show that empathetic side while also wanting to enjoy your 4th of July weekend?
4: Great point. I think I would frame it as knowing what your particular situation is, who are the people around you, how well do you know the different neighbors as to how far deep you go. But rather than frame it as a question, I would frame it as, I want to let you know that one of the ways we celebrate this is this. So on this day, these hours, we're going to be doing this. I just want to give you a heads up. Trying not to frame things as a question if we're going to do them either way is really important. But being respectful, because it's going to be perceived as respectful. And if a person comes off and says, like, you don't have the right to do that, well, that's not accurate. And it's okay to have a discussion and say, well, we'll try to minimize it, we'll limit it, but I want you to just be informed. And most people are probably going to be appreciative of that, but don't ask unless you know that you won't do it, I guess would be a big thing. But then informing it in a caring way that you're respecting their rights and their views as well.
2: Great advice for the people who are anticipating lighting off their fireworks. For the folks who might be experiencing PTSD because of fireworks, or probably in some cases of veterans, the loud exploding sounds maybe takes them back to time when they served. What's a good option or good options for them to try to eliminate the sound and the experience so they don't have to have these bad memories crop up?
4: Well, I've had the opportunity to work with hundreds of veterans in terms of evaluations and such. No one person is the same. What are those boundaries? What are the needs? Maybe it's as simple as saying, like, we'll always let you know if we're going to do anything that's loud. Is it the smell? A lot of people think about the sound, but oftentimes the smell or other components of the fireworks might be a trigger or a cue to some of those memories, some of those experiences, etc. But mostly I think communicating with that person is really helpful, and then developing a plan that can help create a compromise as to their comfort, your comfort, ability to celebrate, and having some flexibility.
2: Dr. Krista Fritzen, keeping our minds calm and sharing why mental health matters.
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0: end today with mainly clear skies out there, maybe some cloud cover working in across southwestern and north central Nebraska, cooling off ever so slightly. But eastern Nebraska and southern Nebraska dealing with that heat, 90s from McCook up toward Hardington and southeast toward Nebraska City, though slightly cooler, as we said, there in north central and western Nebraska, upper 80s and low 90s. Not so much wind up there in north central and western Nebraska as we have in eastern and southern Nebraska, where we are seeing some wind gusts over 20 miles per hour there in Norfolk, Grand Island, and Beatrice. And cooling off ever so slightly tonight across eastern and southern Nebraska into the 70s, only into the 70s, especially around there in Lincoln, Beatrice, only 77 there tonight. Across north central and western Nebraska, cool off into the 60s and 50s, slightly better for our folks out there. Look at the conditions, mainly clear skies overnight, maybe some cloud cover working in, and chances of storms out there in the panhandle near Scotts Bluff and Chatham. Where you look at the Storm Prediction Center's outlook, you see a little bit of a marginal risk, level 1 out of 5, extend down into Chatham and down toward the Scotts Bluff area. And looking at those individual risks, we see the wind risk down around Chatham, and then our hail risk does extend further south toward the Scotts Bluff area, something to keep an eye on if you had any plans out there tonight. Look on to Monday, though, temperatures slightly cooler yet again across north central and western Nebraska in the upper 80s. And then eastern and southern Nebraska return to that heat. We see those 90s from McCook up to Harrington and down toward Nebraska City yet again. And they may even be closer to 100, upper 90s this time. So tomorrow could be even hotter for folks out there. And lots of sunshine expected around these areas. Maybe some clouds working their way in. Some winds out there in the panhandle as well. Wind gusts up to 50 miles per hour or more is expected. And thunderstorms across northeast Nebraska, where the Storm Prediction Center has a slight risk in this yellow down toward Norfolk. And then this marginal risk in the stark green down through Kansas, where all hazards are possible if you're in those areas. So something to keep an eye on there tomorrow. Look at our future radar. Not too much, maybe up there in northwest Nebraska here on Sunday. And then we watch there for Monday, some storms, another round overnight. And then Tuesday, western and eastern Nebraska. And it's looking like it'll be a fairly active week. Look at northeast Nebraska over the next week. We're going to start a little warm there on Monday, 97, cooling off by Tuesday to 89, and then chances of storms there on Wednesday, and we stick around those 90s, low 90s to end your week through the 4th of July. Southeast Nebraska, 98 on Monday, cooling off yet again, and then we build up back up by Friday and Saturday to 97 and 94, and end Sunday at 90. Central Nebraska starting really hot there, 97. Chances of storms there on Tuesday cooled off a little bit into the low 90s, and we see that kind of stick around and then cool off Saturday and Sunday into the 80s. Northwest Nebraska starts cooler on 86, picks back up on Tuesday to 92, cools off again, and then shoots back up on Friday to 97, and we see it hopefully drop below 90 yet again there on Saturday and Sunday. In southwest Nebraska, 96 on Monday. Thunderstorms on Tuesday cool off, and we stick around that 94 through the 4th of July, and maybe end there Sunday at 89.
1: 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Little Texas brings the Platinum 90 sing-alongs that still crank like it's 1994.
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3: Summer temperatures start to sizzle. A Lincoln nonprofit is teaming up with local businesses to keep trail users hydrated. The group Knitted Village says it's collecting water donations at Code Beer Company and Arbor Axe House in Lincoln. Both businesses sit right along a bike path near Antelope Valley Parkway. They say they'll keep coolers stocked with free water for passing cyclists. The water drive runs through today. But organizers say they'll continue to accept donations and look for volunteers throughout the summer. Ahead of this hot stretch of summer, those taking in the Homestead Days parade yesterday in Beatrice enjoyed 70-degree weather. America 250 was the theme for this year's Homestead Days celebration. Local volunteer leader Don Vitrovsky with the Gage County Foundation was named the parade grand marshal. The community celebration had events in Beatrice at various sites. Saturday and Sunday, prairie displays and programs were at the Homestead National Historical Park west of town. The Gage County Historical Museum hosted the How We Celebrate America's 250th exhibit. Saturday afternoon and evening was the Ribfest event at Stone Hollow Brewing Company. Today's events included the Jay Husker Auto Club's Classic and Street Rod Car Show at Chautauqua Park. Afternoon programs were at the National Historical Park. During Homestead Days, the Beatrice Art Guild was hosting a show at the Carnegie Building. This year's celebration is the first time the event has been coordinated by the newly formed Economic Development Group, the Gage County Development Coalition. That group has combined functions of the Chamber of Commerce, Main Street Beatrice, and Gage Area Growth Enterprise. If you want to watch the parade from Homestead Days, head to our YouTube channel.

0: Good evening and welcome to News Channel Nebraska. I'm Michael Shively in for Dave tonight. Glad you decided to join us. We'll talk weather soon, but first let's look ahead to what's coming up in the news. A polygamous sect leader with ties to Nebraska has been convicted of abuse. We'll share the latest details from the high-profile case. A bill authored by a Nebraska congressman is caught in the middle of a federal struggle. First District Representative Mike Flood shared his view on the future of the 21st Century Road to Housing Act tonight. The public comment period for a proposed hog confinement east of Valentine has been reset after a state agency identified an error in its original notice. We'll fill you in on the latest. But first, it was awfully hot today and going to be for some time. Let's get a look at your forecast with Owen Snodgrass.
1: Well, warm night across Nebraska here on your Saturday night and early Sunday morning, where central and eastern Nebraska 60s and even 70s as your lows there across eastern Nebraska. Not too far from those highs there on Saturday. And western Nebraska will cool off quite significantly. 90s out there as your highs, but down there only getting down to the 50s for your lows. Look at the conditions there tonight. Thunderstorms possible across western and northern Nebraska, mainly from Chadron through Hardington. Well, all severe hazards possible out west, but mainly some hail and wind as you head out east. Southern Nebraska, mainly clear skies with some clouds working in overnight. Sunday, though, temperatures soar all across the state. The panhandle right about the same, but central and eastern Nebraska getting up to 98 in some spots. McCook, Lincoln, and Omaha, those metro areas are going to be very warm.

0: warm, and lots of sunshine expected out there tomorrow. So it's going really going to feel the heat up there. Maybe some clouds working their way.
1: A Lincoln home is severely damaged following a fire this afternoon. It was first reported around 1:20 near South 34th and F Streets. Lincoln Fire and Rescue tells our news partners 10:11 now. The fire started in the detached garage and then spread to the house. Firefighters got the blaze under control in about 40 minutes, but not before it caused about $280,000 in damage. There were no injuries, and investigators are still working to determine the cause. Have become a growing concern in Nebraska this year, with numerous fires already being reported. The Norfolk Fire Division says firefighters responded to a dumpster fire Friday that was caused by the improper disposal of fireworks. On Saturday, the Gordon Volunteer Fire Department responded to a grass fire that officials say also was caused by fireworks. With several large wildfires across western Nebraska in recent months and dry conditions persisting, fireworks bans are in effect in several western Nebraska communities. The Gordon City Council recently considered banning the sale and use of fireworks within city limits, but ultimately voted against the proposal. Polygamous sect leader with ties to Nebraska has been convicted on child abuse charges in Arizona. This latest conviction comes while Samuel Bateman was already serving a 50-year sentence in federal prison. For orchestrating sex involving children. This file video comes from his arrest in the previous case. Police had stopped a vehicle Bateman was driving in August 2022 after someone spotted small fingers in the gap of an unventilated trailer he was hauling. They found three girls inside. He previously was found guilty of conducting a years-long scheme to transport girls across state lines to orchestrate sex acts. According to court documents, some of his victims in the original case were from Lincoln. Nebraska woman is back in jail after authorities say she showed up to court while highly intoxicated. The Gage County Sheriff's Office says 46-year-old Alicia Fritzen of Beatrice showed up as scheduled to her court hearing on Tuesday morning, but something wasn't right. Deputies suspected she was intoxicated and performed a preliminary breath test. Authorities say she blew a .336, a number that's about four times more than the legal limit to drive. Fritzen was placed in jail. She has two pending cases, one for driving while intoxicated and one for terroristic threats. Leaders in Hastings held a housing forum yesterday to educate tenants on their rights amid complaints of unhealthy living conditions caused by landlords. Our news partners, KSNB Local 4, report that residents who attended described a range of issues, including leaking toilets, pest infestations, and maintenance requests that went unaddressed. City officials say the forum was designed to help tenants understand their possible paths when dealing with landlords.
2: Really helping to empower the citizens of Hastings to advocate for their housing rights, but also creating an easy packet so that they know who to call for which situation.
1: Mayor Jay Beckby helped organize the event after personally fielding complaints from tenants. He said landlords weren't helpful when he reached out to them. Class action lawsuit alleges Hy-Vee has failed to pay overtime wages. State's Newsroom reports that the lawsuit was filed in the U.S. District Court for the Southern District of Iowa on behalf of former employee Don Nicosia and other Hy-Vee workers. It seeks to recover what it claims are unpaid overtime wages plus penalties and interest for violations of the Federal Fair Labor Standards Act. Nicosia, who was a bakery manager in Illinois, claims managers shouldn't be exempt from overtime. A Hy-Vee spokesperson says the company believes the lawsuit and allegations lack merit and will be addressed through the legal process.
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4: Two Omaha residents are behind bars after Gage County investigators recovered a stolen pickup, trailer, and race car. The sheriff's office says deputies served a search warrant at an Omaha home on June 23rd, tied to a theft reported June 14th in Gage County. Authorities arrested 35-year-old Amy Wood Bervin on theft charges and 38-year-old Adam Stanger for aiding and abetting. Investigators found the stolen pickup at the home, with its truck bed later recovered in Elkhorn. The trailer and race car were found in Sarpy County. The investigation is ongoing. The Northeast Lincoln Produce Stand is working with police to solve a vandalism and theft case. Kelly's Produce shared this surveillance video of an incident that happened around 5 o'clock Saturday morning at the stand on North 48th Street. Lincoln police say a group of four teens arrived in a red minivan and proceeded to steal several items and damage several others at the business, including produce and equipment. In total, the group caused more than $5,200 in damage. Officers have now identified the 15-year-old girl in the video. She was referred to juvenile court on multiple charges. The three other juveniles remain at large. And Transitional Living Center will soon be opening in central Nebraska. Crossroads Mission Avenue held an open house for the community of Dawson County in Lexington. That was before the opening of the 12-room, 20-bed facility. The location is the fourth Crossroads has opened in the region, along with other shelters in Hastings, Kearney, and Grand Island. Talks about building the 24/7 facility started about 5 years ago.
5: Being able to open it up for the community, hopefully for a lot of people, what this has done is just kind of eased a lot of their fears and concerns. This is a great place, and I think a lot of people now can visualize, oh yeah, somebody could definitely get help here and they would be okay, and it would not be a burden to the community. It would be something that's an asset to the community.
4: Executive Director Daniel Buller says Crossroads served around 1,200 people last year, and roughly 60% moved into sustainable housing after going through their four-phase program that helps people get back on their feet. The opening also comes 6 months after the closure of the Tyson Food Plant.
5: I never could have imagined that we would be opening about the same time that the community is, you know, in crisis because of such a massive layoff. I just trust that this is the right time, and we're excited to join the community, whatever needs are presented.
4: Crossroads Mission Avenue in Lexington will open to residents on Monday, July 6th.
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6: We're going to get down into the 60s and even 70s out there in eastern Nebraska. That's pretty warm for this time of year. Western Nebraska, more close to that average, down into the 50s out there. Cooling off from 90s there as your highs on Saturday. Thunderstorms possible across western and northern Nebraska here Saturday night into Sunday, mainly from Chadron to Hardington. Over across eastern and northeast Nebraska will be later into the overnight hours. Southern Nebraska, clear skies, maybe some clouds working their way in throughout the overnight hours. Look at the Storm Prediction Center's outlook. See a large slight risk in this yellow region from Chadron down to Ogallala and up toward your Valentine area, where all severe hazards are possible, but mainly hail and wind. And we see a marginal risk extend into northeast Nebraska. Look at your individual risk, wind risk here, and anywhere in this black and yellow, 15% chance to see wind. And in the black region, chance to see 70 mile per hour winds. And we see the risk extend toward Norfolk. And then about the same for our hail risk. And we're in this black and yellow region, see a 15% chance of hail. And if you're in the black, could see hail over 2 inches. Our 5% extends into northeast Nebraska as well. And tornado risk mainly isolated in western Nebraska. And tomorrow, going to be hot there on Sunday. 90s all across the state. McCook, Lincoln, and Omaha getting up to 98 degrees. And then plenty of sunshine to go around. Maybe some clouds working their way in to bring about some shade. But another chance of storms up near Chadron, mainly going to be hail and wind.
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3: Variety of America-themed activities went down at North Bend's annual Old Settlers Celebration this weekend. The three-day festival included a variety of events, including a celebration for the nation's 250th birthday and a Founding Father look-alike competition. The winner got a whole hog. This is the town's 102nd year of celebrating the festival. It dates back to the town's original settlers, who founded the city in 1889. The sights and sounds of Nebraska's heritage filled the streets of Beatrice this weekend for the annual Homestead Days celebration. While the festival brings a lot of fun, it also brought state leaders out looking to connect with voters on key issues. That includes U.S. Senator Pete Ricketts. Ricketts says while folks are out enjoying the festivities, the number one concern brought to his attention is the rising cost of living.
4: One of the biggest things people talk to me about is affordability and the cost of living. And we just passed our housing bill that will help with affordability for housing. 25% of the cost of a new home is red tape and regulation, so we're trying to cut that. Very similar to what I did when I was governor. We worked on creating more houses to bring the price of housing down. And then we're hopeful that the president's finding it.
3: The Homestead Days celebration also included events at Chautauqua Park and the Homestead National Historical Park near Beatrice. A southeast Nebraska man is behind bars after police say he led officers on a pursuit Friday morning. The Nebraska State Patrol says a trooper noticed a car that was associated with a suspect who had an active arrest warrant. According to a news release, the trooper tried to stop the car near Bruning, but the driver, 46-year-old Kevin Dunn of rural Thayer County, fled northbound. The trooper pursued the car for several miles on county roads and on Highway 4. Eventually, Dunn pulled into a driveway and fled on foot. Troopers arrested him for several charges, including flight to avoid arrest and resisting arrest.
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1: Well, warm overnight and evening here across Nebraska, your Saturday night into Sunday, where we look lows tonight, 60s and 70s across central and eastern Nebraska. Pretty warm out there in eastern Nebraska. Western Nebraska, a little bit on the cooler side, down in the 50s for your lows. Got thunderstorms possible across northern Nebraska and western Nebraska from Chatterton to Hardington. More later into the evening and overnight hours as you head into northeast Nebraska. Southern Nebraska, clear skies for the most part, maybe some clouds working their way in throughout the overnight hours. Look at the Storm Prediction Center's outlook here. A large slight risk from Chatterton to Ogallala up toward your Valentine area where all hazards are possible, and then mainly a hail and wind threat as you head into northeast Nebraska. We look at those individual risks, see the wind risk, and we're in this black and yellow region, got a 15% chance to see strong winds. And if you're in the black region, you could see 70 mile per hour winds. We see that extend toward Norfolk and Hardington. And then your hail risk, same deal, 15% chance in the black and yellow. And then if you're in the black, you can see hail upwards or past 2 inches. And we see a 5% extend toward Norfolk and Hardington. And the tornado risk will be isolated toward the panhandle from Chatterton to North Platte up toward your Valentine area. Looking on to Sunday, temperatures soar up into the 90s all across the state. What the panhandle already dealing with those 90s, but now we see those temperatures move into central and eastern Nebraska. See 97 in McCook, 99 in Lincoln, and 98 there in Omaha. Those urban and metro areas are going to be pretty warm if you're out there, and lots of sunshine is expected. Maybe a few clouds to help cool it off or bring about some shade, but overall going to be a hot day. Look on to Sunday as well. Got a chance of thunderstorms up near the Chatterton and northern portions of the state. If you're up near Chatterton, can expect some hail or damaging winds with any storms that form there. Look at your storms there on Saturday. See those storms pushing through into the overnight hours. Not a whole ton on Sunday. Could see something there. And then Monday and Tuesday, not picking up a whole ton, but we could see scattered thunderstorms there as well. Look at your extended forecast. Northeast Nebraska going to start warm there. Sunday and Monday, 96 and 98. Going to be pretty hot. Pushing 100 there on Monday. Then we cool off ever so slightly Tuesday through Thursday, and then we pick back up Friday and Saturday heading into your 4th of July weekend. Southeast Nebraska pushing 100 there on Sunday, 99, then 96 on Monday, cooling off Tuesday and Wednesday. Well, again, we pick back up 94, 97, 98 by Saturday. Central Nebraska, 96 Sunday and Monday, cooling off Tuesday and Wednesday with some thunderstorms possible there. Thursday, still 91, and then we pick back up Friday and Saturday. Northwest Nebraska, cooler there a little bit on Sunday, 91, and then cool down Monday and Tuesday with thunderstorms possible there. Pick back up Thursday through Saturday toward the middle 90s, and then Southwest Nebraska going to be hot there Sunday and Monday, 97, 95. Thunderstorms Tuesday, cool it down, and then we pick back up 94, 97, and maybe 100 by the time we get to the 4th of July. Could be a hot one for fireworks.
2: Public comment period for a proposed hog confinement east of Valentine has been reset after a state agency identified an error in its original notice. This footage came from a 2025 district court case in which a judge ruled in favor of allowing TK Angus to move forward with the project. The Nebraska Department of Water, Energy and Environment announced recently the new comment window will run through July 31st. The change comes after the department said incorrect information about the weight of the hogs was included in a previous public notice. The proposal involves constructing a confinement facility about 3 miles from the Niobrara River. The operation would house up to 4,999 hogs. Millions of people across the eastern half of the U.S. will be facing dangerously hot and humid conditions this week. Forecasters say a heat dome will settle across the region and bring the most widespread heat wave of the summer so far. The heat dome is building in response to a large shift in the jet stream, which has brought cooler temperatures and strong winds to the west. We'll have full details throughout the day and evening here on your AccuWeather forecast. Today in history, the assassination that led to World War I, a pivot moment in the gay rights movement, and a milestone in the nation's wildlife conservation efforts. On this date in history, June 28, 1914, a 19-year-old fired 2 gunshots in Sarajevo that sent the world on a path to war. The killing of Archduke Franz Ferdinand led to a series of events that precipitated the start of World War I. This day in 1969, a flashpoint in the country's gay rights movement. Protesters clashed with police outside of a New York City gay bar, the Stonewall

0: Inn. Police arrived to raid the bar, but were met by hundreds of protesters. The demonstrations grew in size and continued for several days. On this day in 2007, our country's national symbol was removed from the list of threatened and endangered species. Decades earlier, there were less than 500 breeding pairs of bald eagles in the lower 48 states. By 2007, that number increased to nearly 10,000, leading the government to remove the bird from the threatened species list. Summit Contracting has officially broken ground on its new Norfolk facility. The new facility will be on 37th Street next to Clausen Air on the west side of town. Summit Contracting says construction on the new facility has already begun and anticipates it will be completed this fall. The new building will provide expanded office space, equipment storage, and more room for future growth, as the company says it is expanding its ag construction services. If you're traveling for Independence Day, expect lots of traffic on the roads. AAA estimates more than 60 million people will drive to their destination between this weekend and next weekend. But there's good news for drivers. As Jen Sullivan reports, gas prices are coming down.
1: The one-week countdown to July 4th has begun, and some Americans are already traveling for the Big America 250 celebrations this year.
2: We, over the years, saw that people really either take off the entire week or they'll leave the weekend before.
1: AAA spokesperson Ike Sadia says more than 72 million Americans are expected to travel 50 miles or more between June 27th through July 5th. That would be a new record. Most travelers will drive, with nearly 62 million hitting the road. And there's good news when it comes to gas prices.
2: We are seeing some improvement there, and that might motivate some people who maybe weren't planning to take a road trip to jump in the car and do it.
1: As of Saturday, the national average for a gallon of regular gas was $3.88. Prices have dropped 58 cents in the last month, but they're still higher than a year ago, according to AAA.
3: Gasoline prices are dropping, and in the next 30 days, you're going to see them drop.
1: Tom Closa with Gulf Oil says prices have dropped because more tankers carrying oil are starting to travel through the Strait of Hormuz.
3: It's open enough right now so that the next 30 or 40 days, I think you'll see a lot of oil and you'll see generally weak prices.
1: The Strait of Hormuz has seen more traffic in the last week than it has in the past 3 months. Since the war with Iran began, maritime traffic in the Strait had essentially halted, disrupting oil production and sending gas prices soaring. It appeared the U.S. and Iran were close to finalizing a memorandum of understanding. But as tensions escalate with Iran again, there's fear traffic could halt again, which could cause gas prices to go up as millions of Americans get ready to travel this week. I'm Jen Sullivan reporting.
4: A warm night across Nebraska here on your Saturday night and early Sunday morning, where central and eastern Nebraska 60s and even 70s as your lows there across eastern Nebraska, not too far from those highs there on Saturday. And western Nebraska will cool off quite significantly, 90s out there as your highs, but down there only getting down to the 50s for your lows. Look at the conditions there tonight. Thunderstorms possible across western and northern Nebraska, mainly from Chadron through Hardington. Well, all severe hazards possible out west, but mainly some hail and wind as you head out east. Southern Nebraska, mainly clear skies with some clouds working in overnight. Sunday, though, temperatures soar all across the state. The panhandle right about the same, but central and eastern Nebraska getting up to 98 in some spots. McCook, Lincoln, and Omaha, those metro areas are going to be very warm, and lots of sunshine expected out there tomorrow, so it's really going to feel the heat up there. Maybe some clouds working their way.
0: A Lincoln home is severely damaged following a fire this afternoon. It was first reported around 1:20 near South 34th and F Streets. Lincoln Fire and Rescue tells our news partners 1011 Now the fire started in the detached garage and then spread to the house. Firefighters got the blaze under control in about 40 minutes, but not before it caused about $280,000 in damage. There were no injuries, and investigators are still working to determine the cause. Fires have become a growing concern in Nebraska this year, with numerous fires already being reported. The Norfolk Fire Division says firefighters responded to a dumpster fire Friday that was caused by the improper disposal of fireworks. On Saturday, the Gordon Volunteer Fire Department responded to a grass fire that officials say also

0: caused by fireworks. With several large wildfires across western Nebraska in recent months and dry conditions persisting, fireworks bans are in effect in several western Nebraska communities. The Gordon City Council recently considered banning the sale and use of fireworks within city limits, but ultimately voted against the proposal. Polygamous sect leader with ties to Nebraska has been convicted on child abuse charges in Arizona. This latest conviction comes while Samuel Bateman was already serving a 50-year sentence in federal prison for orchestrating sex involving children. This file video comes from his arrest in the previous case. Police had stopped a vehicle Bateman was driving in August 2022 after someone spotted small fingers in the gap of an unventilated trailer he was hauling. They found three girls inside. He previously was found guilty of conducting a years-long scheme to transport girls across state lines to orchestrate sex acts. According to court documents, some of his victims in the original case were from Lincoln. A Nebraska congressman who authored a major piece of national housing legislation is confident his bill will become law. First District Representative Mike Flood shared his view on the future of the 21st Century Road to Housing Act today. The bipartisan bill has passed the House and the Senate, but hit a roadblock Wednesday when President Trump announced he wouldn't sign the bill until the Senate passes the unrelated Save America Act. Flood says he believes the president will either sign the bill this week or won't sign it and will allow it to become law without his signature.
1: I don't know exactly what route we're taking, but I know this. Speaker Johnson said today that we want to deliver this win for the American people and that this bill will become law.
0: A bill becomes law 10 days after it's presented to the president, even if he doesn't sign it. The Housing Act will be presented to Trump tomorrow. Flood says the act is designed to make it more affordable to buy and rent homes, increase the housing supply, and cut cumbersome sections of an old housing law. Nebraska woman is back in jail after authorities say she showed up to court while highly intoxicated. The Gage County Sheriff's Office says 46-year-old Alicia Fritzen of Beatrice showed up as scheduled to her court hearing on Tuesday morning, but something wasn't right. Deputies suspected she was intoxicated and performed a preliminary breath test. Authorities say she blew a .336, a number that's about four times more than the legal limit to drive. Fritzen was placed in jail. She has two pending cases, one for driving while intoxicated and one for terroristic threats. Two Omaha residents are behind bars after Gage County investigators recovered a stolen pickup, trailer, and race car. The sheriff's office says deputies served a search warrant at an Omaha home on June 23rd, tied to a theft reported June 14th in Gage County. Authorities arrested 35-year-old Amy Wood Bervin on theft charges and 38-year-old Adam Stanger for aiding and abetting. Investigators found the stolen pickup at the home with its truck bed later recovered in Elkhorn. The trailer and race car were found in Sarpy County. The investigation is ongoing. The Northeast Lincoln Produce Stand is working with police to solve a vandalism and theft case. Kelly's Produce shared this surveillance video of an incident that happened around 5 o'clock Saturday morning at the stand on North 48th Street. Lincoln police say a group of four teens arrived in a red minivan and proceeded to steal several items and damage several others at the business, including produce and equipment. In total, the group caused more than $5,200 in damage. Officers have now identified the 15-year-old girl in the video. She was referred to juvenile court on multiple charges. The three other juveniles remain at large. And Transitional Living Center will soon be opening in central Nebraska. Crossroads Mission Avenue held an open house for the community of Dawson County in Lexington. That was before the opening of the 12-room, 20-bed facility. The location is the fourth Crossroads has opened in the region, along with other shelters in Hastings, Kearney, and Grand Island. Talks about building the 24/7 facility started about 5 years ago.
2: Being able to open it up for the community, hopefully for a lot of people, what this has done is just kind of eased a lot of their fears and concerns. This is a great place, and I think a lot of people now can visualize

0: Oh yeah, somebody could definitely get help here and they would be okay. And it would not be a burden to the community. It would be something that's an asset to the community.
1: Executive Director Daniel Buller says Crossroads served around 1,200 people last year, and roughly 60% moved into sustainable housing after going through their four-phase program that helps people get back on their feet. The opening also comes 6 months after the closure of the Tyson food plant.
0: I never could have imagined that we would be opening about the same time that the community is, you know, in crisis because of such a massive layoff. I just trust that this is the right time, and we're excited to join the community, whatever needs are presented.
1: Crossroads Mission Avenue in Lexington will open to residents on Monday, July 6th. Three firefighters have died and two were injured while battling fires on the Colorado-Utah border. The U.S. Wildland Fire Service says they were responding to the Knowles and Gore fires on Saturday. Wildfire activity has intensified across the western U.S. due to hot, dry, and windy weather, a recipe all too familiar here in Nebraska. The largest blaze has grown to over 146 square miles in southwest Utah. Utah's governor declared an emergency earlier this week, and Colorado's governor on Saturday followed suit and authorized the National Guard to help. Conditions have been critical, with record low snowpack and extreme drought fueling the fires. A variety of America-themed activities went down at North Bend's annual Old Settlers Celebration this weekend. The three-day festival included a variety of events, including a celebration for the nation's 250th birthday and a Founding Father look-alike competition. The winner got a whole hog. This is the town's 102nd year of celebrating the festival. It dates back to the town's original settlers, who founded the city in 1889. The sights and sounds of Nebraska's heritage filled the streets of Beatrice this weekend for the annual Homestead Days celebration. While the festival brings a lot of fun, it also brought state leaders out looking to connect with voters on key issues. That includes U.S. Senator Pete Ricketts. Ricketts says while folks are out enjoying the festivities, the number one concern brought to his attention is the rising cost of living.
2: One of the biggest things people talk to me about is affordability and the cost of living. And we just passed our housing bill that will help with affordability for housing. 25% of the cost of a new home is red tape and regulation, so we're trying to cut that. Very similar to what I did when I was governor. We worked on creating more houses to bring the price of housing down. And then we're hopeful that the president's finding it.
1: The Homestead Days celebration also included events at Chautauqua Park and the Homestead National Historical Park near Beatrice. A southeast Nebraska man is behind bars after police say he led officers on a pursuit Friday morning. The Nebraska State Patrol says a trooper noticed a car that was associated with a suspect who had an active arrest warrant. According to a news release, the trooper tried to stop the car near Bruning, but the driver, 46-year-old Kevin Dunn of rural Thayer County, fled northbound. The trooper pursued the car for several miles on county roads and on Highway 4. Eventually, Dunn pulled into a driveway and fled on foot. Troopers arrested him for several charges, including flight to avoid arrest and resisting arrest.
3: Warm conditions out there tonight across eastern and central Nebraska. We're going to get down into the 60s and even 70s out there in eastern Nebraska. That's pretty warm for this time of year. Western Nebraska, more close to that average, down into the 50s out there, cooling off from 90s there as your highs on Saturday. Thunderstorms possible across western and northern Nebraska here Saturday night into Sunday, mainly from Chadron to Hardington. Over across eastern and northeast Nebraska will be later into the overnight hours. Southern Nebraska, clear skies, maybe some clouds working their way in throughout the overnight hours. Look at the Storm Prediction Center's outlook. See a large slight risk in this yellow region from Chadron down to Ogallala and up toward your Valentine area, where all severe hazards are possible, but mainly hail and wind. And we see a marginal risk extend into northeast Nebraska. Look at your individual risk, wind risk here, and anywhere in this black and yellow, 15% chance to see wind. And in the black region, chance to see 70 mile per hour winds. And we see the risk extend toward Norfolk. And then same, about the same for our hail risk. And we're in this black and yellow region, see a 15% chance of hail.

0: hail. And if you're in the black, could see hail over 2 inches. Our 5% extends into northeast Nebraska as well. And tornado risk mainly isolated in western Nebraska. And tomorrow, going to be hot there on Sunday. 90s all across the state. McCook, Lincoln, and Omaha getting up to 98 degrees. And then plenty of sunshine to go around. Maybe some clouds working their way in to bring about some shade. But another chance of storms up near Chatham, mainly going to be hail and wind.
1: Little Texas brings the Platinum 90 sing-alongs that still crank like it's 1994. 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Kate Worthington fires back with that new school honky-tonk grit. 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
19: Fans are opening across Nebraska, and there have already been a few early pops, booms, and bangs heard and seen in the skies above. Not everyone, though, enjoys those displays and smaller shows in neighborhood streets because for some, those loud and bright explosions can take people to a darker place. In this week's Mental Health Matters, presented by New West Sports Medicine and Orthopedic Surgery, News Channel Nebraska's Dave Greek speaks with licensed clinical psychologist and UNK professor Dr. Krista Fritzen. She shares a few tips on how to enjoy the holiday while talking.

0: while taking a neighbor into consideration.
1: Certainly a year we're celebrating for the United States of America, 250 strong. With that comes probably a lot of fireworks. Dr. Krista Fritzen joins us. Dr. Fritzen, fireworks are fun for some. Others have post-traumatic stress disorder, not from fireworks necessarily, although there is probably that caveat as well. But what's a good way to try to enjoy the time while also recognizing it might not be a great moment for others?
2: You are lying face down flat with these sirens going off, with these noises overhead, and you hear impacts, you hear weapons of destruction going off around you, and it's bloody difficult.
3: I think it's really important to just have that basic empathy and understanding. We all have our worlds, we have comfort, we can't always recognize or pause to be aware of others' perspectives of things. So I think it's just mostly important to take pause and do exactly what you said. Recognize there are some who would experience this celebration differently, and they might still be as excited about the 250th year, but maybe there's components of it that are less desirable or could create cues or triggers to some of their discomfort if they, say, have PTSD or other discomforts and uncomfortable memories that into their life that are not memorable or create discomfort for them.
1: So, for example, let's say you've got a bunch of fireworks and you're a big firework fan. Is this something that you would want to go ask maybe your neighbors on each side of you? Hey, what's your thoughts on fireworks? Or would you want to go two houses on each side of you? What's a good way to just try to show that empathetic side while also wanting to enjoy your 4th of July weekend?
3: Great point. I think I would frame it as knowing what your particular situation is, who are the people around you, how well do you know the different neighbors as to how far deep you go. But rather than frame it as a question, I would frame it as, I want to let you know that one of the ways we celebrate this is this. So on this day, these hours, we're going to be doing this. I just want to give you a heads up. Trying not to frame things as a question if we're going to do them either way is really important. But being respectful, because it's going to be perceived as respectful. And if a person comes off and says, like, you don't have the right to do that, well, that's not accurate. And it's okay to have a discussion and say, well, we'll try to minimize it, we'll limit it, but I want you to just be informed. And most people are probably going to be appreciative of that, but don't ask unless you know that you won't do it, I guess would be a big thing. But then informing it in a caring way that you're respecting their rights and their views as well.
1: Great advice for the people who are anticipating lighting off their fireworks. For the folks who might be experiencing PTSD because of fireworks, or probably in some cases of veterans, the loud exploding sounds maybe takes them back to time when they served. What's a good option or good options for them to try to eliminate the sound and the experience so they don't have to have these bad memories crop up?
3: Well, I've had the opportunity to work with hundreds of veterans in terms of evaluations and such. No one person is the same. What are those boundaries? What are the needs? Maybe it's as simple as saying, like, we'll always let you know if we're going to do anything that's loud. Is it the smell? A lot of people think about the sound, but oftentimes the smell or other components of the fireworks might be a trigger or a cue to some of those memories, some of those experiences, etc. But mostly I think communicating with that person is really helpful, and then developing a plan that can help create a compromise as to their comfort, your comfort, ability to celebrate, and having some flexibility.
1: Dr. Krista Fritzen, keeping our minds calm and sharing why mental health matters.
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5: In evening here across Nebraska, your Saturday night into Sunday, where we look, lows tonight, 60s and 70s across central and eastern Nebraska. Pretty warm out there in eastern Nebraska. Western Nebraska, a little bit on the cooler side, down in the 50s for your lows. Got thunderstorms possible across northern Nebraska and western Nebraska from Chatterton to Hardington. More later into the evening and overnight hours as you head into northeast Nebraska. Southern Nebraska, clear skies for the most part, maybe some clouds working their way in throughout the overnight hours. Look at the Storm Prediction Center's outlook here. A large slight risk from Chatterton to Ogallala up toward your Valentine area, where all hazards are possible, and then mainly a hail and wind threat as you head into northeast Nebraska. We look at those individual risks.

0: See the wind risk anywhere in this black and yellow region, got a 15% chance to see strong winds. And if you're in the black region, you could see 70 mph winds. And we see that extend toward Norfolk and Hardington. And then your hail risk, same deal, 15% chance in the black and yellow. And then if you're in the black, you could see hail upwards or past 2 inches. And we see a 5% extend toward Norfolk and Hardington. And the tornado risk will be isolated toward the Panhandle from Chatterton to North Platte up toward your Valentine area. Looking on to Sunday, temperatures soar up into the 90s all across the state. What the Panhandle already dealing with those 90s, but now we see those temperatures move into central and eastern Nebraska. See 97 in McCook, 99 in Lincoln, and 98 there in Omaha. Those urban and metro areas are going to be pretty warm if you're out there, and lots of sunshine is expected. Maybe a few clouds to help cool it off or bring about some shade, but overall going to be a hot day. Look on to Sunday as well. Got a chance of thunderstorms up near the Chatterton and northern portions of the state. If you're up near Chatterton, can expect some hail or damaging winds with any storms that form there. Look at your storms there on Saturday. See those storms pushing through into the overnight hours. Not a whole ton on Sunday. Could see something there. And then Monday and Tuesday, not picking up a whole ton, but we could see scattered thunderstorms there as well. Look at your extended forecast. Northeast Nebraska going to start warm there. Sunday and Monday, 96 and 98. Going to be pretty hot. Pushing 100 there on Monday. Then we cool off ever so slightly Tuesday through Thursday, and then we pick back up Friday and Saturday heading into your 4th of July weekend. Southeast Nebraska pushing 100 there on Sunday, 99, then 96 on Monday, cooling off Tuesday and Wednesday. Well, again, we pick back up 94, 97, 98 by Saturday. Central Nebraska 96 Sunday and Monday, cooling off Tuesday and Wednesday with some thunderstorms possible there. Thursday still 91, and then we pick back up Friday and Saturday. Northwest Nebraska cooler there a little bit on Sunday, 91, and then cool down Monday and Tuesday with thunderstorms possible there. Pick back up Thursday through Saturday toward the middle 90s, and then Southwest Nebraska going to be hot there Sunday and Monday, 97, 95. Thunderstorms Tuesday, cool it down, and then we pick back up 94, 97, and maybe 100 by the time we get to the 4th of July. Could be a hot one for fireworks.
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As summer temperatures start to sizzle, a Lincoln nonprofit is teaming up with local businesses to keep trail users hydrated. The group Knitted Village says it's collecting water donations at Code Beer Company and Arbor Axe House in Lincoln. Both businesses sit right along a bike path near Antelope Valley Parkway. They say they'll keep coolers stocked with free water for passing cyclists. The water drive runs through today, but organizers say they'll continue to accept donations and look for volunteers throughout the summer. Ahead of this hot stretch of summer, those taking in the Homestead Days parade yesterday in Beatrice enjoyed 70-degree weather. America 250 was the theme for this year's Homestead Days celebration. Local volunteer leader Don Vitrovsky with the Gage County Foundation was named the parade grand marshal. The community celebration had events in Beatrice at various sites. Saturday and Sunday, prairie displays and programs were at the Homestead National Historical Park west of town. The Gage County Historical Museum hosted the How We Celebrate America's 250th exhibit. Saturday afternoon and evening was the Ribfest event at Stone Hollow Brewing Company. Today's events included the Jay Husker Auto Club's Classic and Street Rod Car Show at Chautauqua Park. Afternoon programs were at the National Historical Park. During Homestead Days, the Beatrice Art Guild was hosting a show at the Carnegie Building. This year's celebration is the first time the event has been coordinated by the newly formed Economic Development Group, the Gage County Development Coalition. That group has combined functions of the Chamber of Commerce, Main Street Beatrice, and Gage Area Growth Enterprise. If you want to watch the parade from Homestead Days, head to our YouTube channel.

0: Good evening and welcome to News Channel Nebraska. I'm Michael Shively in for Dave tonight. Glad you decided to join us. We'll talk weather soon, but first let's look ahead to what's coming up in the news. A polygamous sect leader with ties to Nebraska has been convicted of abuse. We'll share the latest details from the high-profile case. A bill authored by a Nebraska congressman is caught in the middle of a federal struggle. First District Representative Mike Flood shared his view on the future of the 21st Century Road to Housing Act tonight. The public comment period for a proposed hog confinement east of Valentine has been reset after a state agency identified an error in its original notice. We'll fill you in on the latest. But first, it was awfully hot today and going to be for some time. Let's get a look at your forecast with Owen Snodgrass.
1: Well, warm night across Nebraska here on your Saturday night and early Sunday morning, where central and eastern Nebraska 60s and even 70s as your lows there across eastern Nebraska. Not too far from those highs there on Saturday. And western Nebraska will cool off quite significantly. 90s out there as your highs, but down there only getting down to the 50s for your lows. Look at the conditions there tonight. Thunderstorms possible across western and northern Nebraska, mainly from Chadron through Hardington. Well, all severe hazards possible out west, but mainly some hail and wind as you head out east. Southern Nebraska, mainly clear skies with some clouds working in overnight. Sunday, though, temperatures soar all across the state. The panhandle right about the same, but central and eastern Nebraska getting up to 98 in some spots. McCook, Lincoln, and Omaha, those metro areas are going to be very warm, and lots of sunshine expected out there tomorrow, so it's really going to feel the heat out there. Maybe some clouds working their way.
0: A Lincoln home is severely damaged following a fire this afternoon. It was first reported around 1:20 near South 34th and F Streets. Lincoln Fire and Rescue tells our news partners 1011 Now the fire started in the detached garage and then spread to the house. Firefighters got the blaze under control in about 40 minutes, but not before it caused about $280,000 in damage. There were no injuries, and investigators are still working to determine the cause. Fires have become a growing concern in Nebraska this year, with numerous fires already being reported.

0: North Fork Fire Division says firefighters responded to a dumpster fire Friday that was caused by the improper disposal of fireworks. On Saturday, the Gordon Volunteer Fire Department responded to a grass fire that officials say also was caused by fireworks. With several large wildfires across western Nebraska in recent months and dry conditions persisting, fireworks bans are in effect in several western Nebraska communities. The Gordon City Council recently considered banning the sale and use of fireworks within city limits, but ultimately voted against the proposal. Polygamous sect leader with ties to Nebraska has been convicted on child abuse charges in Arizona. This latest conviction comes while Samuel Bateman was already serving a 50-year sentence in federal prison for orchestrating sex involving children. This file video comes from his arrest in the previous case. Police had stopped a vehicle Bateman was driving in August 2022 after someone spotted small fingers in the gap of an unventilated trailer he was hauling. They found three girls inside. He previously was found guilty of conducting a years-long scheme to transport girls across state lines to orchestrate sex acts. According to court documents, some of his victims in the original case were from Lincoln. A Nebraska congressman who authored a major piece of national housing legislation is confident his bill will become law. First District Representative Mike Flood shared his view on the future of the 21st Century Road to Housing Act today. The bipartisan bill has passed the House and the Senate, but hit a roadblock Wednesday when President Trump announced he wouldn't sign the bill until the Senate passes the unrelated Save America Act. Flood says he believes the president will either sign the bill this week or won't sign it and will allow it to become law without his signature.
1: I don't know exactly what route we're taking, but I know this. Speaker Johnson said today that we want to deliver this win for the American people and that this bill will become law.
0: A bill becomes law 10 days after it's presented to the president, even if he doesn't sign it. The Housing Act will be presented to Trump tomorrow. Flood says the act is designed to make it more affordable to buy and rent homes, increase the housing supply, and cut cumbersome sections of an old housing law. A Nebraska woman is back in jail after authorities say she showed up to court while highly intoxicated. The Gage County Sheriff's Office says 46-year-old Alicia Fritzen of Beatrice showed up as scheduled to her court hearing on Tuesday morning. But something wasn't right. Deputies suspected she was intoxicated and performed a preliminary breath test. Authorities say she blew a .336, a number that's about four times more than the legal limit to drive. Fritzen was placed in jail. She has two pending cases, one for driving while intoxicated and one for terroristic threats. Class action lawsuit alleges Hy-Vee has failed to pay overtime wages. State's Newsroom reports that the lawsuit was filed in the U.S. District Court for the Southern District of Iowa on behalf of former employee Don Nicosia and other Hy-Vee workers. It seeks to recover what it claims are unpaid overtime wages plus penalties and interest for violations of the Federal Fair Labor Standards Act. Nicosia, who was a bakery manager in Illinois, claims managers shouldn't be exempt from overtime. A Hy-Vee spokesperson says the company believes the lawsuit and allegations lack merit and will be addressed through the legal process.
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6: Omaha residents are behind bars after Gage County investigators recovered a stolen pickup, trailer, and race car. The sheriff's office says deputies served a search warrant at an Omaha home on June 23rd, tied to a theft reported June 14th in Gage County. Authorities arrested 35-year-old Amy Wood Bervin on theft charges and 38-year-old Adam Stanger for aiding and abetting. Investigators found the stolen pickup at the home, with its truck bed later recovered in Elkhorn. The trailer and race car were found in Sarpy County. The investigation is ongoing. The Northeast Lincoln Produce Stand is working with police to solve a vandalism and theft case. Kelly's Produce shared this surveillance video of an incident that happened around 5 o'clock Saturday morning at the stand on North 48th Street. Lincoln police say a group of four teens arrived in a red minivan and proceeded to steal several items and damage several others at the business, including produce and equipment. In total, the group caused more than $5,200 in damage. Officers have now identified the 15-year-old girl in the video. She was referred to juvenile court on multiple charges. The three other juveniles remain at large. Leaders in Hastings held a housing forum yesterday to educate tenants on their rights amid complaints of unhealthy living conditions caused by landlords. Our news partners, KSNB Local 4, report that residents who attended described a range of issues, including leaking toilets, pest infestations, and maintenance requests that went unaddressed. City officials say the forum was designed to help tenants understand their possible paths when dealing with landlords.
7: Really helping to empower the citizens of Hastings to advocate for their housing rights, but also creating an easy packet so that they know who to call for which situation.
6: Mayor Jay Beckby helped organize the event after personally fielding complaints from tenants. He said landlords weren't helpful when he reached out to them. Three firefighters have died and two were injured while battling fires on the Colorado-Utah border. The U.S. Wildland Fire Service says they were responding to the Knowles and Gore fires on Saturday. Wildfire activity has intensified across the western U.S. due to hot, dry, and windy weather, a recipe all too familiar here in Nebraska. The largest blaze has grown to over 146 square miles in southwest Utah. Utah's governor declared an emergency earlier this week, and Colorado's governor on Saturday followed suit and authorized the National Guard to help. Conditions have been critical, with record low snowpack and extreme drought fueling the fires.
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3: Warm conditions out there tonight across eastern and central Nebraska. We're going to get down into the 60s and even 70s out there in eastern Nebraska. That's pretty warm for this time of year. Western Nebraska, more close to that average, down into the 50s out there. Cooling off from 90s there as your highs on Saturday. Thunderstorms possible across western and northern Nebraska here Saturday night into Sunday, mainly from Chadron to Hardington. Over across eastern and northeast Nebraska will be later into the overnight hours. Southern Nebraska, clear skies, maybe some clouds working their way in throughout the overnight hours. Look at the Storm Prediction Center's outlook. See a large slight risk in this yellow region from Chadron down to Ogallala and up toward your Valentine area, where all severe hazards are possible, but mainly hail and wind. And we see a marginal risk extend into northeast Nebraska. Look at your individual risk, wind risk here, and anywhere in this black and yellow, 15% chance to see wind. And in the black region, chance to see 70 mile per hour winds. And we see the risk extend toward Norfolk. And then same, about the same for our hail risk. And we're in this black and yellow region, see a 15% chance of hail. And if you're in the black, could see hail over 2 inches. Our 5% extends into northeast Nebraska as well. And tornado risk mainly isolated in western Nebraska. And tomorrow, going to be hot there on Sunday. 90s all across the state. McCook, Lincoln, and Omaha getting up to 98 degrees. And then plenty of sunshine to go around. Maybe some clouds working their way in to bring about some shade. But another chance of storms up near Chadron, mainly going to be hail and wind.
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0: A variety of America-themed activities went down at North Bend's annual Old Settler Celebration this weekend. The 3-day festival included a variety of events, including a celebration for the nation's 250th birthday and a Founding Father look-alike competition. The winner got a whole hog. This is the town's 102nd year of celebrating the festival. It dates back to the town's original settlers who founded the city in 1889. The sights and sounds of Nebraska's heritage filled the streets of Beatrice this weekend for the annual Homestead Days celebration. While the festival brings a lot of fun, it also brought state leaders out looking to connect with voters on key issues. That includes U.S. Senator Pete Ricketts. Ricketts says while folks are out enjoying the festivities, the number one concern brought to his attention is the rising cost of living.
10: One of the biggest things people talk to me about is affordability and the cost of living. And we just passed our housing bill that will help with affordability for housing. 25% of the cost for a new home is red tape and regulation, so we're trying to cut that. Very similar to what I did when I was governor. We worked on creating more houses to bring the price of housing down. And then we're hopeful that the president's finding it.
0: The Homestead Days celebration also included events at Chautauqua Park and the Homestead National Historical Park near Beatrice. A southeast Nebraska man is behind bars after police say he led officers on a pursuit Friday morning. The Nebraska State Patrol says a trooper noticed a car that was associated with a suspect who had an active arrest warrant. According to a news release, the trooper tried to stop the car near Bruning, but the driver, 46-year-old Kevin Dunn of rural Thayer County, fled northbound. The trooper pursued the car for several miles on county roads and on Highway 4. Eventually, Dunn pulled into a driveway and fled on foot. Troopers arrested him for several charges, including flight to avoid arrest and resisting arrest.
11: Little Texas brings the Platinum 90 sing-alongs that still crank like it's 1994.
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3: Night and evening here across Nebraska, your Saturday night into Sunday, where we look lows tonight, 60s and 70s across central and eastern Nebraska. Pretty warm out there in eastern Nebraska. Western Nebraska, a little bit on the cooler side, down in the 50s for your

0: into northeast Nebraska. We look at those individual risks, see the wind risk. Anywhere in this black and yellow region, got a 15% chance to see strong winds. And if you're in the black region, you could see 70 mile per hour winds. And we see that extend toward Norfolk and Hardington. And then your hail risk, same deal, 15% chance in the black and yellow. And then if you're in the black, you could see hail upwards or past 2 inches. And we see a 5% extend toward Norfolk and Hardington. And the tornado risk will be isolated toward the Panhandle from Chatterton to North Platte up toward your Valentine area. Looking on to Sunday, temperatures soar up into the 90s all across the state. What the Panhandle already dealing with those 90s, but now we see those temperatures move into central and eastern Nebraska. See 97 in McCook, 99 in Lincoln, and 98 there in Omaha. Those urban and metro areas are going to be pretty warm if you're out there, and lots of sunshine is expected. Maybe a few clouds to help cool it off or bring about some shade, but overall going to be a hot day. Look on to Sunday as well. Got a chance of thunderstorms up near the Chatterton and northern portions of the state. If you're up near Chatterton, can expect some hail or damaging winds with any storms that form there. Look at your storms there on Saturday. See those storms pushing through into the overnight hours. Not a whole ton on Sunday. Could see something there. And then Monday and Tuesday, not picking up a whole ton, but we could see scattered thunderstorms there as well. Look at your extended forecast. Northeast Nebraska going to start warm there. Sunday and Monday, 96 and 98. Going to be pretty hot. Pushing 100 there on Monday. Then we cool off ever so slightly Tuesday through Thursday, and then we pick back up Friday and Saturday heading into your 4th of July weekend. Southeast Nebraska pushing 100 there on Sunday, 99, then 96 on Monday, cooling off Tuesday and Wednesday. Well, again, we pick back up 94, 97, 98 by Saturday. Central Nebraska 96 Sunday and Monday, cooling off Tuesday and Wednesday with some thunderstorms possible there. Thursday still 91, and then we pick back up Friday and Saturday. Northwest Nebraska cooler there a little bit on Sunday, 91, and then cool down Monday and Tuesday with thunderstorms possible there. Pick back up Thursday through Saturday toward the middle 90s, and then Southwest Nebraska going to be hot there Sunday and Monday, 97, 95. Thunderstorms Tuesday, cool it down, and then we pick back up 94, 97, and maybe 100 by the time we get to the 4th of July. Could be a hot one for fireworks.
1: Comment period for a proposed hog confinement east of Valentine has been reset after a state agency identified an error in its original notice. This footage came from a 2025 district court case in which a judge ruled in favor of allowing TK Angus to move forward with the project. The Nebraska Department of Water, Energy, and Environment announced recently the new comment window will run through July 31st. The change comes after the department said incorrect information about the weight of the hogs was included in a previous public notice. The proposal involves constructing a confinement facility about 3 miles from the Niobrara River. The operation would house up to 4,999 hogs. Millions of people across the eastern half of the U.S. will be facing dangerously hot and humid conditions this week. Forecasters say a heat dome will settle across the region and bring the most widespread heat wave of the summer so far. The heat dome is building in response to a large shift in the jet stream, which has brought cooler temperatures and strong winds to the west. We'll have full details throughout the day and evening here on your AccuWeather forecast. Today in history, the assassination that led to World War I, a pivot moment in the gay rights movement, and a milestone in the nation's wildlife conservation efforts. On this date in history, June 28, 1914, a 19-year-old fired 2 gunshots in Sarajevo that sent the world on a path to war. The killing of Archduke Franz Ferdinand led to a series of events that precipitated the start of World War I. This day in 1969, a flashpoint in the country's gay rights movement. Protesters clashed with police outside of a New York City gay bar, the Stonewall Inn. Police arrived to raid the bar, but were met by hundreds of protesters. The demonstrations grew in size and continued for several days. On this day in 2007, our country's national symbol was removed from the list of threatened and endangered species. Decades earlier, there were less than 500 breeding pairs of bald eagles in the lower 48 states. By 2007, that number increased to nearly 10,000, leading the government to remove the bird from the threatened species list. Summit Contracting has officially broken ground on its new Norfolk facility. The new facility will be on 37th Street next to Clausen Air on the west side of town. Summit Contracting says construction on the new facility has already

0: already begun and anticipates it will be completed this fall. The new building will provide expanded office space, equipment storage, and more room for future growth, as the company says it is expanding its ag construction services. If you're traveling for Independence Day, expect lots of traffic on the roads. AAA estimates more than 60 million people will drive to their destination between this weekend and next weekend. But there's good news for drivers. As Jen Sullivan reports, gas prices are coming down.
1: The one-week countdown to July 4th has begun, and some Americans are already traveling for the Big America 250 celebrations this year.
2: We, over the years, saw that people really either take off the entire week or they'll leave the weekend before.
1: AAA spokesperson Ike Sadia says more than 72 million Americans are expected to travel 50 miles or more between June 27th through July 5th. That would be a new record. Most travelers will drive, with nearly 62 million hitting the road. And there's good news when it comes to gas prices.
2: We are seeing some improvement there, and that might motivate some people who maybe weren't planning to take a road trip to jump in the car and do it.
1: As of Saturday, the national average for a gallon of regular gas was $3.88. Prices have dropped 58 cents in the last month, but they're still higher than a year ago, according to AAA.
3: Gasoline prices are dropping, and in the next 30 days, you're going to see them drop.
1: Tom Closa with Gulf Oil says prices have dropped because more tankers carrying oil are starting to travel through the Strait of Hormuz.
3: It's open enough right now so that the next 30 or 40 days, I think you'll see a lot of oil and you'll see generally weak prices.
1: The Strait of Hormuz has seen more traffic in the last week than it has in the past 3 months. Since the war with Iran began, maritime traffic in the Strait had essentially halted, disrupting oil production and sending gas prices soaring. It appeared the U.S. and Iran were close to finalizing a memorandum of understanding. But as tensions escalate with Iran again, there's fear traffic could halt again, which could cause gas prices to go up as millions of Americans get ready to travel this week. I'm Jen Sullivan reporting.
4: Well, warm night across Nebraska here on your Saturday night and early Sunday morning, where central and eastern Nebraska, 60s and even 70s as your lows there across eastern Nebraska. Not too far from those highs there on Saturday. And western Nebraska will cool off quite significantly. 90s out there as your highs, but down there only getting down to the 50s for your lows. Look at the conditions there tonight. Thunderstorms possible across western and northern Nebraska, mainly from Chadron through Hardington. Well, all severe hazards possible out west, but mainly some hail and wind as you head out east. Southern Nebraska, mainly clear skies with some clouds working in overnight. Sunday, though, temperatures soar all across the state. The panhandle right about the same, but central and eastern Nebraska getting up to 98 in some spots. McCook, Lincoln, and Omaha, those metro areas are going to be very warm, and lots of sunshine expected out there tomorrow, so it's really going to feel the heat out there. Maybe some clouds working their way.
0: A Lincoln home is severely damaged following a fire this afternoon. It was first reported around 1:20 near South 34th and F Streets. Lincoln Fire and Rescue tells our news partners 1011 Now the fire started in the detached garage and then spread to the house. Firefighters got the blaze under control in about 40 minutes, but not before it caused about $280,000 in damage. There were no injuries, and investigators are still working to determine the cause. Fires have become a growing concern in Nebraska this year, with numerous fires already being reported. The Norfolk Fire Division says firefighters responded to a dumpster fire Friday that was caused by the improper disposal of fireworks. On Saturday, the Gordon Volunteer Fire Department responded to a grass fire that officials say also was caused by fireworks. With several large wildfires across western Nebraska in recent months and dry conditions persisting, fireworks bans are in effect in several western Nebraska communities. The Gordon City Council recently considered banning the sale and use of fireworks within city limits, but ultimately voted against the proposal. Polygamous sect leader with ties to Nebraska has been convicted on child abuse charges in Arizona. This latest conviction comes while Samuel Bateman was already serving a 50-year sentence in federal prison for orchestrating sex involving children. This file video comes from his arrest in the previous case. Police had stopped a vehicle Bateman was driving in August 2022.

0: after someone spotted small fingers in the gap of an unventilated trailer he was hauling. They found three girls inside. He previously was found guilty of conducting a years-long scheme to transport girls across state lines to orchestrate sex acts. According to court documents, some of his victims in the original case were from Lincoln. A Nebraska congressman who authored a major piece of national housing legislation is confident his bill will become law. First District Representative Mike Flood shared his view on the future of the 21st Century Road to Housing Act today. The bipartisan bill has passed the House and the Senate, but hit a roadblock Wednesday when President Trump announced he wouldn't sign the bill until the Senate passes the unrelated Save America Act. Flood says he believes the president will either sign the bill this week or won't sign it and will allow it to become law without his signature.
1: I don't know exactly what route we're taking, but I know this. Speaker Johnson said today that we want to deliver this win for the American people and that this bill will become law.
0: A bill becomes law 10 days after it's presented to the president, even if he doesn't sign it. The Housing Act will be presented to Trump tomorrow. Flood says the act is designed to make it more affordable to buy and rent homes, increase the housing supply, and cut cumbersome sections of an old housing law. Nebraska woman is back in jail after authorities say she showed up to court while highly intoxicated. The Gage County Sheriff's Office says 46-year-old Alicia Fritzen of Beatrice showed up as scheduled to her court hearing on Tuesday morning. But something wasn't right. Deputies suspected she was intoxicated and performed a preliminary breath test. Authorities say she blew a .336, a number that's about four times more than the legal limit to drive. Fritzen was placed in jail. She has two pending cases, one for driving while intoxicated and one for terroristic threats. Two Omaha residents are behind bars after Gage County investigators recovered a stolen pickup, trailer, and race car. The sheriff's office says deputies served a search warrant at an Omaha home on June 23rd, tied to a theft reported June 14th in Gage County. Authorities arrested 35-year-old Amy Wood Bervin on theft charges and 38-year-old Adam Stanger for aiding and abetting. Investigators found the stolen pickup at the home, with its truck bed later recovered in Elkhorn. The trailer and race car were found in Sarpy County. The investigation is ongoing. The popular Northeast Lincoln produce stand is working with police to solve a vandalism and theft case. Kelly's Produce shared this surveillance video of an incident that happened around 5 o'clock Saturday morning at the stand on North 48th Street. Lincoln police say a group of four teens arrived in a red minivan and proceeded to steal several items and damage several others at the business, including produce and equipment. In total, the group caused more than $5,200 in damage. Officers have now identified the 15-year-old girl in the video. She was referred to juvenile court on multiple charges. The three other juveniles remain at large. And Transitional Living Center will soon be opening in central Nebraska. Crossroads Mission Avenue held an open house for the community of Dawson County in Lexington. That was before the opening of the 12-room, 20-bed facility. The location is the fourth Crossroads has opened in the region, along with other shelters in Hastings, Kearney, and Grand Island. Talks about building the 24/7 facility started about 5 years ago.
2: Being able to open it up for the community, hopefully for a lot of people, what this has done is just kind of eased a lot of their fears and concerns. This is a great place, and I think a lot of people now can visualize, oh yeah, somebody could definitely get help here and they would be okay, and it would not be a burden to the community. It would be something that's an asset to the community.
0: Executive Director Daniel Buller says Crossroads served around 1,200 people last year, and roughly 60% moved into sustainable housing after going through their four-phase program that helps people get back on their feet. The opening also comes 6 months after the closure of the Tyson Food Plant.
2: I never could have imagined that we would be opening about the same time that the community is, you know, in crisis because of such a massive layoff. I just trust that this is the right time, and we're excited to join the community, whatever needs are presented.
0: Crossroads Mission Avenue.

0: when Lexington will open to residents on Monday, July 6th. Three firefighters have died and two were injured while battling fires on the Colorado-Utah border. The U.S. Wildland Fire Service says they were responding to the Knowles and Gore fires on Saturday. Wildfire activity has intensified across the western U.S. due to hot, dry, and windy weather, a recipe all too familiar here in Nebraska. The largest blaze has grown to over 146 square miles in southwest Utah. Utah's governor declared an emergency earlier this week, and Colorado's governor on Saturday followed suit and authorized the National Guard to help. Conditions have been critical, with record low snowpack and extreme drought fueling the fires. A variety of America-themed activities went down at North Bend's annual Old Settlers Celebration this weekend. The three-day festival included a variety of events, including a celebration for the nation's 250th birthday and a Founding Father look-alike competition. The winner got a whole hog. This is the town's 102nd year of celebrating the festival. It dates back to the town's original settlers, who founded the city in 1889. The sights and sounds of Nebraska's heritage filled the streets of Beatrice this weekend for the annual Homestead Days celebration. While the festival brings a lot of fun, it also brought state leaders out looking to connect with voters on key issues. That includes U.S. Senator Pete Ricketts. Ricketts says while folks are out enjoying the festivities, the number one concern brought to his attention is the rising cost of living.
1: One of the biggest things people talk to me about is affordability and the cost of living. And we just passed our housing bill that will help with affordability for housing. 25% of the cost for a new home is red tape and regulation, so we're trying to cut that. Very similar to what I did when I was governor. We worked on creating more houses to bring the price of housing down. And then we're hopeful that the president's finding it.
0: The Homestead Days celebration also included events at Chautauqua Park and the Homestead National Historical Park near Beatrice. A southeast Nebraska man is behind bars after police say he led officers on a pursuit Friday morning. The Nebraska State Patrol says a trooper noticed a car that was associated with a suspect who had an active arrest warrant. According to a news release, the trooper tried to stop the car near Bruning, but the driver, 46-year-old Kevin Dunn of rural Thayer County, fled northbound. The trooper pursued the car for several miles on county roads and on Highway 4. Eventually, Dunn pulled into a driveway and fled on foot. Troopers arrested him for several charges, including flight to avoid arrest and resisting arrest.
2: Warm conditions out there tonight across eastern and central Nebraska. We're going to get down into the 60s and even 70s out there in eastern Nebraska. That's pretty warm for this time of year. Western Nebraska, more close to that average, down into the 50s out there. Cooling off from 90s there as your highs on Saturday. Thunderstorms possible across western and northern Nebraska here Saturday night into Sunday, mainly from Chadron to Hardington. Over across eastern and northeast Nebraska will be later into the overnight hours. Southern Nebraska, clear skies, maybe some clouds working their way in throughout the overnight hours. Look at the Storm Prediction Center's outlook. See a large slight risk in this yellow region from Chadron down to Ogallala and up toward your Valentine area, where all severe hazards are possible, but mainly hail and wind. And we see a marginal risk extend into northeast Nebraska. Look at your individual risk, wind risk here, and anywhere in this black and yellow, 15% chance to see wind. And in the black region, chance to see 70 mile per hour winds. And we see the risk extend toward Norfolk. And then same, about the same for our hail risk. And we're in this black and yellow region, see a 15% chance of hail. And if you're in the black, could see hail over 2 inches. Our 5% extends into northeast Nebraska as well. And tornado risk mainly isolated in western Nebraska. And tomorrow, going to be hot there on Sunday. 90s all across the state. McCook, Lincoln, and Omaha getting up to 98 degrees. And then plenty of sunshine to go around. Maybe some clouds working their way in to bring about some shade. But another chance of storms up near Chadron, mainly going to be hail and wind.
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12: Fireworks stands are opening across Nebraska, and there have already been a few early pops, booms, and bangs heard and seen in the skies above. Not everyone, though, enjoys those displays and smaller shows in neighborhood streets because for some, those loud and bright explosions can take people to a darker place. In this week's Mental Health Matters, presented by New West Sports Medicine and Orthopedic Surgery, News Channel Nebraska's Dave Greek speaks with licensed clinical psychologist and UNK professor Dr. Krista Fritzen. She shares a few tips on how to enjoy the holiday while taking a neighbor into consideration.
13: Certainly a year we're celebrating for the United States of America, 250 strong. With that comes probably a lot of fireworks. Dr. Krista Fritzen joins us. Dr. Fritzen, fireworks are fun for some. Others have post-traumatic stress disorder, not from fireworks necessarily, although there is probably that caveat as well. But what's a good way to try to enjoy the time while also recognizing it might not be a great moment for others?
14: You are lying face down flat with these sirens going off, with these noises overhead, and you hear impacts, you hear weapons of

0: destruction going off around you, and it's bloody difficult.
1: I think it's really important to just have that basic empathy and understanding. We all have our worlds, we have comfort, we can't always recognize or pause to be aware of others' perspectives of things. So I think it's just mostly important to take pause and do exactly what you said. Recognize there are some who would experience this celebration differently, and they might still be as excited about the 250th year, but maybe there's components of it that are less desirable or could create cues or triggers to some of their discomfort if they, say, have PTSD or other discomforts and uncomfortable memories that into their life that are not memorable or create discomfort for them.
2: So, for example, let's say you've got a bunch of fireworks and you're a big firework fan. Is this something that you would want to go ask maybe your neighbors on each side of you? Hey, what's your thoughts on fireworks? Or would you want to go two houses on each side of you? What's a good way to just try to show that empathetic side while also wanting to enjoy your 4th of July weekend?
1: Great point. I think I would frame it as knowing what your particular situation is, who are the people around you, how well do you know the different neighbors as to how far deep you go. But rather than frame it as a question, I would frame it as, I want to let you know that one of the ways we celebrate this is this. So on this day, these hours, we're going to be doing this. I just want to give you a heads up. Trying not to frame things as a question if we're going to do them either way is really important. But being respectful, because it's going to be perceived as respectful. And if a person comes off and says, like, you don't have the right to do that, well, that's not accurate. And it's okay to have a discussion and say, well, we'll try to minimize it, we'll limit it, but I want you to just be informed. And most people are probably going to be appreciative of that, but don't ask unless you know that you won't do it, I guess would be a big thing. But then informing it in a caring way that you're respecting their rights and their views as well.
2: Great advice for the people who are anticipating lighting off their fireworks. For the folks who might be experiencing PTSD because of fireworks, or probably in some cases of veterans, the loud exploding sounds maybe takes them back to time when they served. What's a good option or good options for them to try to eliminate the sound in the experience so they don't have to have these bad memories crop up?
1: Well, I've had the opportunity to work with hundreds of veterans in terms of evaluations and such. No one person is the same. What are those boundaries? What are the needs? Maybe it's as simple as saying, like, we'll always let you know if we're going to do anything that's loud. Is it the smell? A lot of people think about the sound, but oftentimes the smell or other components of the fireworks might be a trigger or a cue to some of those memories, some of those experiences, etc. But mostly I think communicating with that person is really helpful, and then developing a plan that can help create a compromise as to their comfort, your comfort, ability to celebrate, and having some flexibility.
2: Dr. Krista Pritzen, keeping our minds calm and sharing why mental health matters.
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4: Warm overnight and evening here across Nebraska, your Saturday night into Sunday, where we look lows tonight, 60s and 70s across central and eastern Nebraska. Pretty warm out there in eastern Nebraska. Western Nebraska, a little bit on the cooler side, down in the 50s for your lows. Got thunderstorms possible across northern Nebraska and western Nebraska from Chatterton to Hardington. More later into the evening and overnight hours as you head into northeast Nebraska. Southern Nebraska, clear skies for the most part, maybe some clouds working their way in throughout the overnight hours. Look at the Storm Prediction Center's outlook here. A large slight risk from Chatterton to Ogallala up toward your Valentine area, where all hazards are possible, and then mainly a hail and wind threat as you head into northeast Nebraska. We look at those individual risks, see the wind risk, and we're in this black and yellow region, got 15% chance to see strong winds. And if you're in the black region, you could see 70 mile per hour winds. We see that extend toward Norfolk and Hardington. And then your hail risk, same deal, 15% chance in the black and yellow. And then if you're in the black, you see hail upwards or past 2 inches. And we see a 5% extend toward Norfolk and Hardington. And the tornado risk will be isolated toward the panhandle from Chatterton to North Platte up toward your Valentine area. Looking on to Sunday, temperatures soar up into the 90s all across the state. What the panhandle already dealing with those 90s. But now we see those temperatures move into central and eastern Nebraska. See 97 in McCook, 99 in Lincoln, and 98 there in Omaha. Those urban and metro areas are going to be pretty warm if you're out there. And lots of sunshine is expected. Maybe a few clouds to help cool it off or bring about some shade, but overall going to be a hot day. Look on to Sunday as well. Got a chance of thunderstorms up near the Chattanooga and northern portions of the state. If you're up near Chattanooga, can expect some hail or damaging winds with any storms that form there. Look at your storms there on Saturday. See those storms pushing through into the overnight hours. Not a whole ton on Sunday. Could see something there. And then Monday and Tuesday, not picking up a whole ton, but we could see scattered thunderstorms there as well. Look at your extended forecast. Northeast Nebraska going to start warm there Sunday and Monday, 96 and 98. Going to be pretty hot, pushing 100 there on Monday. Then we cool off ever so slightly Tuesday through Thursday, and then we pick back up Friday and Saturday heading into your 4th of July weekend. Southeast Nebraska pushing 100 there on Sunday, 99, then 96 on Monday, cooling off Tuesday and Wednesday. But again, we pick back up 94, 97, 98 by Saturday. Central Nebraska 96 Sunday and Monday, cooling off Tuesday and Wednesday with some thunderstorms possible there. Thursday still 91, and then we pick back up Friday and Saturday. Northwest Nebraska cooler there a little bit on Sunday, 91, and then cool down Monday and Tuesday with thunderstorms possible there. Pick back up Thursday through Saturday toward the middle 90s, and then Southwest Nebraska going to be hot there Sunday and Monday, 97, 95. Thunderstorms Tuesday, cool it down, and then we pick back up 94, 97, and maybe 100 by the time we get to the 4th of July. Could be a hot one for fireworks.
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Summer temperatures start to sizzle. A Lincoln nonprofit is teaming up with local businesses to keep trail users hydrated. The group Knitted Village says it's collecting water donations at Code Beer Company and Arbor Axe House in Lincoln. Both businesses sit right along a bike path near Antelope Valley Parkway. They say they'll keep coolers stocked with free water for passing cyclists. The water drive runs through today, but organizers say they'll continue to accept donations and look for volunteers throughout the summer. Ahead of this hot stretch of summer, those taking in the Homestead Days parade yesterday in Beatrice enjoyed 70-degree weather. America 250 was the theme for this year's Homestead Days celebration. Local volunteer leader Don Vitrovsky with the Gage County Foundation was named the parade grand marshal. The community celebration had events in Beatrice at various sites. Saturday and Sunday, prairie displays and programs were at the Homestead National Historical Park west of town. The Gage County Historical Museum hosted the How We Celebrate America's 250th exhibit. Saturday afternoon and evening was the Ribfest event at Stone Hollow Brewing Company. Today's events included the Jay Husker Auto Club's Classic and Street Rod Car Show at Chautauqua Park. Afternoon programs were at the National Historical Park. During Homestead Days, the Beatrice Art Guild was hosting a show at the Carnegie Building. This year's celebration is the first time the event has been coordinated by the newly formed Economic Development Group, the Gage County Development Coalition. That group has combined functions of the Chamber of Commerce, Main Street Beatrice, and Gage Area Growth Enterprise. If you want to watch the parade from Homestead Days, head to our YouTube channel.

0: Good evening and welcome to News Channel Nebraska. I'm Michael Shively in for Dave tonight. Glad you decided to join us. We'll talk weather soon, but first let's look ahead to what's coming up in the news. A polygamous sect leader with ties to Nebraska has been convicted of abuse. We'll share the latest details from the high-profile case. A bill authored by a Nebraska congressman is caught in the middle of a federal struggle. First District Representative Mike Flood shared his view on the future of the 21st Century Road to Housing Act tonight. The public comment period for a proposed hog confinement east of Valentine has been reset after a state agency identified an error in its original notice. We'll fill you in on the latest. But first, it was awfully hot today and going to be for some time. Let's get a look at your forecast with Owen Snodgrass.
1: Well, warm night across Nebraska here on your Saturday night and early Sunday morning, where central and eastern Nebraska 60s and even 70s as your lows there across eastern Nebraska. Not too far from those highs there on Saturday. And western Nebraska will cool off quite significantly. 90s out there as your highs, but down there only getting down to the 50s for your lows. Look at the conditions there tonight. Thunderstorms possible across western and northern Nebraska, mainly from Chadron through Hardington. Well, all severe hazards possible out west, but mainly some hail and wind as you head out east. Southern Nebraska, mainly clear skies with some clouds working in overnight. Sunday, though, temperatures soar all across the state. The panhandle right about the same, but central and eastern Nebraska getting up to 98 in some spots. McCook, Lincoln, and Omaha, those metro areas are going to be very warm, and lots of sunshine expected out there tomorrow, so it's really going to feel the heat out there. Maybe some clouds working their way.
0: A Lincoln home is severely damaged following a fire this afternoon. It was first reported around 1:20 near South 34th and F Streets. Lincoln Fire and Rescue tells our news partners 1011 Now the fire started in the detached garage and then spread to the house. Firefighters got the blaze under control in about 40 minutes, but not before it caused about $280,000 in damage. There were no injuries, and investigators are still working to determine the cause. Fires have become a growing concern in Nebraska this year, with numerous fires already being reported. The Norfolk Fire Division says firefighters responded to a dumpster fire Friday that was caused by the improper disposal of fireworks. On Saturday, the Gordon Volunteer Fire Department responded to a grass fire that officials say also was caused by fireworks. With several large wildfires across western Nebraska in recent months and dry conditions persisting, fireworks bans are in effect in several western Nebraska communities. The Gordon City Council recently considered banning the sale and use of fireworks within city limits, but ultimately voted against the proposal. Polygamous sect leader with ties to Nebraska has been convicted on child abuse charges in Arizona. This latest conviction comes while Samuel Bateman was already serving

0: serving a 50-year sentence in federal prison for orchestrating sex involving children. This file video comes from his arrest in the previous case. Police had stopped a vehicle Bateman was driving in August 2022 after someone spotted small fingers in the gap of an unventilated trailer he was hauling. They found three girls inside. He previously was found guilty of conducting a years-long scheme to transport girls across state lines to orchestrate sex acts. According to court documents, some of his victims in the original case were from Lincoln. A Nebraska congressman who authored a major piece of national housing legislation is confident his bill will become law. First District Representative Mike Flood shared his view on the future of the 21st Century Road to Housing Act today. The bipartisan bill has passed the House and the Senate, but hit a roadblock Wednesday when President Trump announced he wouldn't sign the bill until the Senate passes the unrelated Save America Act. Flood says he believes the president will either sign the bill this week or won't sign it and will allow it to become law without his signature.
1: I don't know exactly what route we're taking, but I know this. Speaker Johnson said today that we want to deliver this win for the American people and that this bill will become law.
0: A bill becomes law 10 days after it's presented to the president, even if he doesn't sign it. The Housing Act will be presented to Trump tomorrow. Flood says the act is designed to make it more affordable to buy and rent homes, increase the housing supply, and cut cumbersome sections of an old housing law. A Nebraska woman is back in jail after authorities say she showed up to court while highly intoxicated. The Gage County Sheriff's Office says 46-year-old Alicia Fritzen of Beatrice showed up as scheduled to her court hearing on Tuesday morning. But something wasn't right. Deputies suspected she was intoxicated and performed a preliminary breath test. Authorities say she blew a .336, a number that's about four times more than the legal limit to drive. Fritzen was placed in jail. She has two pending cases, one for driving while intoxicated and one for terroristic threats. Class action lawsuit alleges Hy-Vee has failed to pay overtime wages. State's Newsroom reports that the lawsuit was filed in the U.S. District Court for the Southern District of Iowa on behalf of former employee Don Nicosia and other Hy-Vee workers. It seeks to recover what it claims are unpaid overtime wages plus penalties and interest for violations of the Federal Fair Labor Standards Act. Nicosia, who was a bakery manager in Illinois, claims managers shouldn't be exempt from overtime. A Hy-Vee spokesperson says the company believes the lawsuit and allegations lack merit and will be addressed through the legal process.
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13: 1-833-549-4135.
0: Two Omaha residents are behind bars after Gage County investigators recovered a stolen pickup, trailer, and race car. The sheriff's office says deputies served a search warrant at an Omaha home on June 23rd, tied to a theft reported June 14th in Gage County.

0: Authorities arrested 35-year-old Amy Wood Burvin on theft charges and 38-year-old Adam Stanger for aiding and abetting. Investigators found the stolen pickup at the home with its truck bed later recovered in Elkhorn. The trailer and race car were found in Sarpy County. The investigation is ongoing. The Northeast Lincoln Produce Stand is working with police to solve a vandalism and theft case. Kelly's Produce shared this surveillance video of an incident that happened around 5 o'clock Saturday morning at the stand on North 48th Street. Lincoln police say a group of four teens arrived in a red minivan and proceeded to steal several items and damage several others at the business, including produce and equipment. In total, the group caused more than $5,200 in damage. Officers have now identified the 15-year-old girl in the video. She was referred to juvenile court on multiple charges. The three other juveniles remain at large. Leaders in Hastings held a housing forum yesterday to educate tenants on their rights amid complaints of unhealthy living conditions caused by landlords. Our news partners KSNB Local 4 report that residents who attended described a range of issues, including leaking toilets, pest infestations, and maintenance requests that went unaddressed. City officials say the forum was designed to help tenants understand their possible paths when dealing with landlords.
1: Really helping to empower the citizens of Hastings to advocate for their housing rights, but also creating an easy packet so that they know who to call for which situation.
0: Mayor Jay Beckby helped organize the event after personally fielding complaints from tenants. He said landlords weren't helpful when he reached out to them. Three firefighters have died and two were injured while battling fires on the Colorado-Utah border. The U.S. Wildland Fire Service says they were responding to the Knowles and Gore fires on Saturday. Wildfire activity has intensified across the western U.S. due to hot, dry, and windy weather, a recipe all too familiar here in Nebraska. The largest blaze has grown to over 146 square miles in southwest Utah. Utah's governor declared an emergency earlier this week, and Colorado's governor on Saturday followed suit and authorized the National Guard to help. Conditions have been critical, with record low snowpack and extreme drought fueling the fires.
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1: Conditions out there tonight across eastern and central Nebraska. We're going to get down into the 60s and even 70s out there in eastern Nebraska. That's pretty warm for this time of year. Western Nebraska, more close to that average, down into the 50s out there, cooling off from 90s there as your highs on Saturday. Thunderstorms possible across western and northern Nebraska here Saturday night into Sunday, mainly from Chadron to Hardington. Over across eastern and northeast Nebraska will be later into the overnight hours. Southern Nebraska, clear skies, maybe some clouds working their way in throughout the overnight hours. Look at the Storm Prediction Center's outlook. See a large slight risk in this yellow region from Chadron down to Ogallala and up toward your Valentine area, where all severe hazards are possible, but mainly hail and wind. And we see a marginal risk extend into northeast Nebraska. Look at your individual risk, wind risk here, and anywhere in this black and yellow, 15% chance to see wind. And in the black region, chance to see 70 mile per hour winds. And we see the risk extend toward Norfolk. And then same, about the same for our hail risk. And we're in this black and yellow region, see a 15% chance of hail. And if you're in the black, could see hail over 2 inches. Our 5% extends into northeast Nebraska as well. And tornado risk mainly isolated in western Nebraska. And tomorrow, going to be hot there on Sunday. 90s all across the state. McCook, Lincoln, and Omaha getting up to 98 degrees. And then plenty of sunshine to go around. Maybe some clouds working their way in to bring about some shade. But another chance of storms up near Chadron, mainly going to be hail and wind.
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0: This is Nebraska, and so is this. News Channel Nebraska's mission is to connect everyone in Nebraska, urban and rural. No matter who you are, where you live, or what you believe, we are all Nebraskans living the good life. NCN believes there's value in covering every single community, no matter how small. Because when people in Palisade understand what happens in Grand Island, and when people in Scotts Bluff get to share their story with the people of Niobrara, we become one Nebraska. If there's a story in your community, we want to be the ones to tell it. With so much division between us, Nebraska's success depends on our ability to relate to each other. This is Nebraska, and Nebraska is home.

A variety of America-themed activities went down at North Bend's annual Old Settlers Celebration this weekend. The three-day festival included a variety of events, including a celebration for the nation's 250th birthday and a Founding Father look-alike competition. The winner got a whole hog. This is the town's 102nd year of celebrating the festival. It dates back to the town's original settlers, who founded the city in 1889. The sights and sounds of Nebraska's heritage filled the streets of Beatrice.

0: Christmas this weekend for the annual Homestead Days celebration. While the festival brings a lot of fun, it also brought state leaders out looking to connect with voters on key issues. That includes U.S. Senator Pete Ricketts. Ricketts says while folks are out enjoying the festivities, the number one concern brought to his attention is the rising cost of living.
1: One of the biggest things people talk to me about is affordability and the cost of living. And we just passed our housing bill that will help with affordability for housing. 25% of the cost of a new home is red tape and regulation, so we're trying to cut that. Very similar to what I did when I was governor. We worked on creating more houses to bring the price of housing down. And then we're hopeful that the president's finding it.
0: The Homestead Days celebration also included events at Chautauqua Park and the Homestead National Historical Park near Beatrice. A southeast Nebraska man is behind bars after police say he led officers on a pursuit Friday morning. The Nebraska State Patrol says a trooper noticed a car that was associated with a suspect who had an active arrest warrant. According to a news release, the trooper tried to stop the car near Bruning, but the driver, 46-year-old Kevin Dunn of rural Thayer County, fled northbound. The trooper pursued the car for several miles on county roads and on Highway 4. Eventually, Dunn pulled into a driveway and fled on foot. Troopers arrested him for several charges, including flight to avoid arrest and resisting arrest.
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10: A warm overnight and evening here across Nebraska, your Saturday night into Sunday, where we look lows tonight, 60s and 70s across central and eastern Nebraska. Pretty warm out there in eastern Nebraska. Western Nebraska, a little bit on the cooler side, down in the 50s for your lows. Got thunderstorms possible across northern Nebraska and western Nebraska from Chatterton to Hardington. More later into the evening and overnight hours as you head into northeast Nebraska. Southern Nebraska, clear skies for the most part, maybe some clouds working their way in throughout the overnight hours. Look at the Storm Prediction Center's outlook here. A large slight risk from Chatterton to Ogallala up toward your Valentine area where all hazards are possible, and then mainly a hail and wind threat as you head into northeast Nebraska. We look at those individual risks, see the wind risk, and we're in this black and yellow region, got a 15% chance to see strong winds. And if you're in the black region, you could see 70 mile per hour winds. And we see that extend toward Norfolk and Hardington. And then your hail risk, same deal, 15% chance in the black and yellow. And then if you're in the black, you could see hail upward.

or past 2 inches, and we see a 5% extend toward Norfolk and Hardington. And the tornado risk will be isolated toward the Panhandle from Chatham to North Platte up toward your Valentine area. Looking on to Sunday, temperatures soar up into the 90s all across the state. What the Panhandle

0: and can expect some hail or damaging winds with any storms that form there. Look at your storms there on Saturday. See those storms pushing through into the overnight hours. Not a whole ton on Sunday. Could see something there. And then Monday and Tuesday, not picking up a whole ton, but we could see scattered thunderstorms there as well. Look at your extended forecast. Northeast Nebraska going to start warm there. Sunday and Monday, 96 and 98. Going to be pretty hot. Pushing 100 there on Monday. Then we cool off ever so slightly Tuesday through Thursday. And then we pick back up Friday and Saturday heading into your 4th of July weekend. Southeast Nebraska pushing 100 there on Sunday, 99. Then 96 on Monday, cooling off Tuesday and Wednesday. Well, again, we pick back up 94, 97, 98. By Saturday, Central Nebraska 96 Sunday and Monday, cooling off Tuesday and Wednesday with some thunderstorms possible there. Thursday still 91, and then we pick back up Friday and Saturday. Northwest Nebraska cooler there a little bit on Sunday, 91, and then cool down Monday and Tuesday with thunderstorms possible there. Pick back up Thursday through Saturday toward the middle 90s, and then Southwest Nebraska going to be hot there Sunday and Monday, 97, 95. Thunderstorms Tuesday, cool it down, and then we pick back up 94, 97, and maybe 100 by the time we get to the 4th of July. It could be a hot one for fireworks.
1: Proposed hog confinement east of Valentine has been reset after a state agency identified an error in its original notice. This footage came from a 2025 district court case in which a judge ruled in favor of allowing TK Angus to move forward with the project. The Nebraska Department of Water, Energy, and Environment announced recently the new comment window will run through July 31st. The change comes after the department said incorrect information about the weight of the hogs was included in a previous public notice. The proposal involves constructing a confinement facility about 3 miles from the Niobrara River. The operation would house up to 4,999 hogs. Millions of people across the eastern half of the U.S. will be facing dangerously hot and humid conditions this week. Forecasters say a heat dome will settle across the region and bring the most widespread heat wave of the summer so far. The heat dome is building in response to a large shift in the jet stream, which has brought cooler temperatures and strong winds to the west. We'll have full details throughout the day and evening here on your AccuWeather forecast. Today in history, the assassination that led to World War I, a pivot moment in the gay rights movement, and a milestone in the nation's wildlife conservation efforts. On this date in history, June 28, 1914, a 19-year-old fired 2 gunshots in Sarajevo that sent the world on a path to war. The killing of Archduke Franz Ferdinand led to a series of events that precipitated the start of World War I. This day in 1969, a flashpoint in the country's gay rights movement. Protesters clashed with police outside of a New York City gay bar, the Stonewall Inn. Police arrived to raid the bar, but were met by hundreds of protesters. The demonstrations grew in size and continued for several days. On this day in 2007, our country's national symbol was removed from the list of threatened and endangered species. Decades earlier, there were less than 500 breeding pairs of bald eagles in the lower 48 states. By 2007, that number increased to nearly 10,000, leading the government to remove the bird from the threatened species list. Summit Contracting has officially broken ground on its new Norfolk facility. The new facility will be on 37th Street next to Clausen Air on the west side of town. Summit Contracting says construction on the new facility has already begun and anticipates it will be completed this fall. The new building will provide expanded office space, equipment storage, and more room for future growth, as the company says it is expanding its ag construction services. If you're traveling for Independence Day, expect lots of traffic on the roads. AAA estimates more than 60 million people will drive to their destination between this weekend and next weekend. But there's good news for drivers. As Jen Sullivan reports, gas prices are coming down.
2: The one-week countdown to July 4th has begun, and some Americans are already traveling for the big America 250 celebrations this year.
3: We, over the years, saw that people really either take off the entire week or they'll leave the weekend before.
2: AAA spokesperson Ike Sadia says more than 72 million Americans are expected to travel 50 miles or more between June 27th through July 5th.

0: That would be a new record. Most travelers will drive, with nearly 62 million hitting the road. And there's good news when it comes to gas prices.
1: We are seeing some improvement there, and that might motivate some people who maybe weren't planning to take a road trip to jump in the car and do it.
0: As of Saturday, the national average for a gallon of regular gas was $3.88. Prices have dropped 58 cents in the last month, but they're still higher than a year ago, according to AAA.
2: Gasoline prices are dropping, and in the next 30 days, you're going to see them drop.
0: Tom Closa with Gulf Oil says prices have dropped because more tankers carrying oil are starting to travel through the Strait of Hormuz.
2: It's open enough right now so that the next 30 or 40 days, I think you'll see a lot of oil and you'll see generally weak prices.
0: The Strait of Hormuz has seen more traffic in the last week than it has in the past 3 months. Since the war with Iran began, maritime traffic in the Strait had essentially halted, disrupting oil production and sending gas prices soaring. It appeared the U.S. and Iran were close to finalizing a memorandum of understanding. But as tensions escalate with Iran again, there's fear traffic could halt again, which could cause gas prices to go up as millions of Americans get ready to travel this week. I'm Jen Sullivan reporting.
3: A warm night across Nebraska here on your Saturday night and early Sunday morning, where central and eastern Nebraska 60s and even 70s as your lows there across eastern Nebraska, not too far from those highs there on Saturday. And western Nebraska will cool off quite significantly, 90s out there as your highs, but down there only getting down to the 50s for your lows. Look at the conditions there tonight. Thunderstorms possible across western and northern Nebraska, mainly from Chadron through Hardington. Well, all severe hazards possible out west, but mainly some hail and wind as you head out east. Southern Nebraska, mainly clear skies with some clouds working in overnight. Sunday, though, temperatures soar all across the state. The panhandle right about the same, but central and eastern Nebraska getting up to 98 in some spots. McCook, Lincoln, and Omaha, those metro areas are going to be very warm, and lots of sunshine expected out there tomorrow, so it's really going to feel the heat out there. Maybe some clouds working their way.
4: A Lincoln home is severely damaged following a fire this afternoon. It was first reported around 1:20 near South 34th and F Streets. Lincoln Fire and Rescue tells our news partners 1011 Now the fire started in the detached garage and then spread to the house. Firefighters got the blaze under control in about 40 minutes, but not before it caused about $280,000 in damage. There were no injuries, and investigators are still working to determine the cause. Fires have become a growing concern in Nebraska this year, with numerous fires already being reported. The Norfolk Fire Division says firefighters responded to a dumpster fire Friday that was caused by the improper disposal of fireworks. On Saturday, the Gordon Volunteer Fire Department responded to a grass fire that officials say also was caused by fireworks. With several large wildfires across western Nebraska in recent months and dry conditions persisting, fireworks bans are in effect in several western Nebraska communities. The Gordon City Council recently considered banning the sale and use of fireworks within city limits, but ultimately voted against the proposal. Polygamous sect leader with ties to Nebraska has been convicted on child abuse charges in Arizona. This latest conviction comes while Samuel Bateman was already serving a 50-year sentence in federal prison for orchestrating sex involving children. This file video comes from his arrest in the previous case. Police had stopped a vehicle Bateman was driving in August 2022 after someone spotted small fingers in the gap of an unventilated trailer he was hauling. They found three girls inside. He previously was found guilty of conducting a years-long scheme to transport girls across state lines to orchestrate sex acts. According to court documents, some of his victims in the original case were from Lincoln. A Nebraska congressman who authored a major piece of national housing legislation is confident his bill will become law. First District Representative Mike Flood shared his view on the future of the 21st Century Road to Housing Act today. The bipartisan bill has passed the House and the Senate, but hit a roadblock Wednesday when President Trump announced he wouldn't sign the bill until the Senate passes the unrelated Save America Act. Flood says he believes the president will either sign the bill this week or won't sign it and will allow it to become law without his signature.
5: I don't know exactly what route we're taking, but I

0: know this. Speaker Johnson said today that we want to deliver this win for the American people and that this bill will become law.
1: A bill becomes law 10 days after it's presented to the president, even if he doesn't sign it. The Housing Act will be presented to Trump tomorrow. Flood says the act is designed to make it more affordable to buy and rent homes, increase the housing supply, and cut cumbersome sections of an old housing law. Nebraska woman is back in jail after authorities say she showed up to court while highly intoxicated. The Gage County Sheriff's Office says 46-year-old Alicia Fritzen of Beatrice showed up as scheduled to her court hearing on Tuesday morning, but something wasn't right. Deputies suspected she was intoxicated and performed a preliminary breath test. Authorities say she blew a .336, a number that's about four times more than the legal limit to drive. Fritzen was placed in jail. She has two pending cases, one for driving while intoxicated and one for terroristic threats. Two Omaha residents are behind bars after Gage County investigators recovered a stolen pickup, trailer, and race car. The sheriff's office says deputies served a search warrant at an Omaha home on June 23rd, tied to a theft reported June 14th in Gage County. Authorities arrested 35-year-old Amy Wood Bervin on theft charges and 38-year-old Adam Stanger for aiding and abetting. Investigators found the stolen pickup at the home with its truck bed later recovered in Elkhorn. The trailer and race car were found in Sarpy County. The investigation is ongoing. The Northeast Lincoln Produce Stand is working with police to solve a vandalism and theft case. Kelly's Produce shared this surveillance video of an incident that happened around 5 o'clock Saturday morning at the stand on North 48th Street. Lincoln police say a group of four teens arrived in a red minivan and proceeded to steal several items and damage several others at the business, including produce and equipment. In total, the group caused more than $5,200 in damage. Officers have now identified the 15-year-old girl in the video. She was referred to juvenile court on multiple charges. The three other juveniles remain at large. And Transitional Living Center will soon be opening in central Nebraska. Crossroads Mission Avenue held an open house for the community of Dawson County in Lexington. That was before the opening of the 12-room, 20-bed facility. The location is the fourth Crossroads has opened in the region, along with other shelters in Hastings, Kearney, and Grand Island. Talks about building the 24/7 facility started about 5 years ago.
2: Being able to open it up for the community, hopefully for a lot of people, what this has done is just kind of eased a lot of their fears and concerns. This is a great place, and I think a lot of people now can visualize, oh yeah, somebody could definitely get help here and they would be okay, and it would not be a burden to the community. It would be something that's an asset to the community.
1: Executive Director Daniel Buller says Crossroads served around 1,200 people last year, and roughly 60% moved into sustainable housing after going through their four-phase program that helps people get back on their feet. The opening also comes 6 months after the closure of the Tyson Food Plant.
2: I never could have imagined that we would be opening about the same time that the community is, you know, in crisis because of such a massive layoff. I just trust that this is the right time, and we're excited to join the community, whatever needs are presented.
1: Crossroads Mission Avenue in Lexington will open to residents on Monday, July 6th. Three firefighters have died and two were injured while battling fires on the Colorado-Utah border. The U.S. Wildland Fire Service says they were responding to the Knowles and Gore fires on Saturday. Wildfire activity has intensified across the western U.S. due to hot, dry, and windy weather, a recipe all too familiar here in Nebraska. The largest blaze has grown to over 146 square miles in southwest Utah. Utah's governor declared an emergency earlier this week, and Colorado's governor on Saturday followed suit and authorized the National Guard to help. Conditions have been critical, with record low snowpack and extreme drought fueling the fires. A variety of America-themed activities went down at North Bend's annual Old Settlers Celebration.

0: celebration this weekend. The three-day festival included a variety of events, including a celebration for the nation's 250th birthday and a Founding Father look-alike competition. The winner got a whole hog. This is the town's 102nd year of celebrating the festival. It dates back to the town's original settlers who founded the city in 1889. The sights and sounds of Nebraska's heritage filled the streets of Beatrice this weekend for the annual Homestead Days celebration. While the festival brings a lot of fun, it also brought state leaders out looking to connect with voters on key issues. That includes U.S. Senator Pete Ricketts. Ricketts says while folks are out enjoying the festivities, the number one concern brought to his attention is the rising cost of living.
1: One of the biggest things people talk to me about is affordability and the cost of living. And we just passed our housing bill that will help with affordability for housing. 25% of the cost of a new home is red tape and regulation, so we're trying to cut that. Very similar to what I did when I was governor. We worked on creating more houses to bring the price of housing down. And then we're hopeful that the president's finding it.
0: The Homestead Days celebration also included events at Chautauqua Park and the Homestead National Historical Park near Beatrice. A southeast Nebraska man is behind bars after police say he led officers on a pursuit Friday morning. The Nebraska State Patrol says a trooper noticed a car that was associated with a suspect who had an active arrest warrant. According to a news release, the trooper tried to stop the car near Bruning, but the driver, 46-year-old Kevin Dunn of rural Thayer County, fled northbound. The trooper pursued the car for several miles on county roads and on Highway 4. Eventually, Dunn pulled into a driveway and fled on foot. Troopers arrested him for several charges, including flight to avoid arrest and resisting arrest.
2: Conditions out there tonight across eastern and central Nebraska. We're going to get down into the 60s and even 70s out there in eastern Nebraska. That's pretty warm for this time of year. Western Nebraska more close to that average, down into the 50s out there, cooling off from 90s there as your highs on Saturday. Thunderstorms possible across western and northern Nebraska here Saturday night into Sunday, mainly from Chadron to Hardington. Over across eastern and northeast Nebraska will be later into the overnight hours. Southern Nebraska, clear skies, maybe some clouds working their way in throughout the overnight hours. Look at the Storm Prediction Center's outlook. See a large slight risk in this yellow region from Chadron down to Ogallala and up toward your Valentine area, where all severe hazards are possible, but mainly hail and wind. And we see a marginal risk extend into northeast Nebraska. Look at your individual risk, wind risk here, and anywhere in this black and yellow, 15% chance to see wind. And in the black region, chance to see 70 mile per hour winds. And we see the risk extend toward Norfolk. And then same, about the same for our hail risk. And we're in this black and yellow region, see a 15% chance of hail. And if you're in the black, could see hail over 2 inches. Our 5% extends into northeast Nebraska as well. And tornado risk mainly isolated in western Nebraska. And tomorrow, going to be hot there on Sunday. 90s all across the state. McCook, Lincoln, and Omaha getting up to 98 degrees. And then plenty of sunshine to go around. Maybe some clouds working their way in to bring about some shade. But another chance of storms up near Chadron, mainly going to be hail and wind.
3: 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I had a terrible headache. The nurse had come in and she was very quick to offer a hand. 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Can I rub your head? 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We're here to figure out what's going on. The care at Mary Lanning was incredible.
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5: Hi, I'm Kent Boughton, News Channel Nebraska, inviting you to be part of our weather picture of the week. 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How about an impressive look at a Nebraska thunderstorm? We want to see it. 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
7: Across Nebraska, and there have already been a few early pops, booms, and bangs heard and seen in the skies above. Not everyone, though, enjoys those displays and smaller shows in neighborhood streets because for some, those loud and bright explosions can take people to a darker place. In this week's Mental Health Matters, presented by New West Sports Medicine and Orthopedic Surgery, News Channel Nebraska's Dave Greek speaks with licensed clinical psychologist and UNK professor Dr. Krista Fritzen. She shares a few tips on how to enjoy the holiday while taking a neighbor into consideration.
8: Certainly a year we're celebrating for the United States of America, 250 strong. With that comes probably a lot of fireworks. Dr. Krista Fritzen joins us. Dr. Fritzen, fireworks are fun for some. Others have post-traumatic stress disorder, not from fireworks necessarily, although there is probably that caveat as well. But what's a good way to try to enjoy the time while also recognizing it might not be a great moment for others?
9: You are lying face down flat with these sirens going off, with these noises overhead, and you hear impacts, you hear weapons of destruction going off around you, and it's bloody difficult.
10: I think it's really important to just have that basic empathy and understanding. We all have our worlds, we have comfort, we can't always recognize or pause to be aware of others' perspectives of things. So I think it's just mostly important to take pause and do exactly what you said. Recognize there are some who would experience this celebration differently, and they might still be as excited about the 250th year, but maybe there's components of it that are less desirable or could create cues or triggers to some of their discomfort if they, say, have PTSD or other discomforts and uncomfortable memories that enter their life that are not memorable or create discomfort for them.
8: So, for example, let's say you've got a bunch of fireworks and you're a big firework fan. Is this something that you would want to go ask maybe your neighbors on each side of you? Hey, what's your thoughts on fireworks? Or would you want to go two houses on each side of you? How,

0: what's a good way to just try to show that empathetic side while also wanting to enjoy your 4th of July weekend?
1: Great point. I think I would frame it as knowing what your particular situation is, who are the people around you, how well do you know the different neighbors as to how far deep you go. But rather than frame it as a question, I would frame it as, I want to let you know that one of the ways we celebrate this is this. So on this day, these hours, we're going to be doing this. I just want to give you a heads up. Trying not to frame things as a question if we're going to do them either way is really important. But being respectful, because it's going to be perceived as respectful. And if a person comes off and says, like, you don't have the right to do that, well, that's not accurate. And it's okay to have a discussion and say, well, we'll try to minimize it, we'll limit it, but I want you to just be informed. And most people are probably going to be appreciative of that, but don't ask unless you know that you won't do it, I guess would be a big thing. But then informing it in a caring way that you're respecting their rights and their views as well.
0: Great advice for the people who are anticipating lighting off their fireworks. For the folks who might be experiencing PTSD because of fireworks, or probably in some cases of veterans, the loud exploding sounds maybe takes them back to time when they served. What's a good option or good options for them to try to eliminate the sound in the experience so they don't have to have these bad memories crop up?
1: Well, I've had the opportunity to work with hundreds of veterans in terms of evaluations and such. No one person is the same. What are those boundaries? What are the needs? Maybe it's as simple as saying, like, we'll always let you know if we're going to do anything that's loud. Is it the smell? A lot of people think about the sound, but oftentimes the smell or other components of the fireworks might be a trigger or a cue to some of those memories, some of those experiences, etc. But mostly I think communicating with that person is really helpful, and then developing a plan that can help create a compromise as to their comfort, your comfort, ability to celebrate, and having some flexibility.
0: Dr. Krista Pritzen, keeping our minds calm and sharing why mental health matters.
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3: In evening here across Nebraska, your Saturday night into Sunday, where we look lows tonight, 60s and 70s across central and eastern Nebraska. Pretty warm out there in eastern Nebraska. Western Nebraska, a little bit on the cooler side, down in the 50s for your lows. Got thunderstorms possible across northern Nebraska and western Nebraska from Chatterton to Hardington. More later into the evening and overnight hours as you head into northeast Nebraska. Southern Nebraska, clear skies for the most part, maybe some clouds working their way in throughout the overnight hours. Look at the Storm Prediction Center's outlook here. A large slight risk from Chatterton to Ogallala up toward your Valentine area, where all hazards are possible, and then mainly a hail and wind threat as you head into northeast Nebraska. We look at those individual risks, see the wind risk, and we're in this black and yellow region, got a 15% chance to see strong winds. And if you're in the black region, you could see 70 mile per hour winds. We see that extend toward Norfolk and Hardington. And then your hail risk, same deal, 15% chance in the black and yellow. And then if you're in the black, you could see hail upwards or past 2 inches. And we see a 5% extend toward Norfolk and Hardington. And the tornado risk will be isolated toward the panhandle from Chatterton to North Platte up toward your Valentine area. Looking on to Sunday, temperatures soar up into the 90s all across the state. What the panhandle already dealing with those 90s, but now we see those temperatures move into central and eastern Nebraska. See 97 in McCook, 99 in Lincoln, and 98 there in Omaha. Those urban and metro areas are going to be pretty warm if you're out there, and lots of sunshine is expected. Maybe a few clouds to help cool it off or bring about some shade, but overall going to be a hot day. Look on to Sunday as well. Got a chance of thunderstorms up near the Chatterton and northern portions of the state. If you're up near Chatterton, can expect some hail or damaging winds with any storms that form there. Look at your storms there on Saturday. See those storms pushing through into the overnight hours. Not a whole ton on Sunday. Could see something there. And then Monday and Tuesday, not picking up a whole ton, but we could see scattered thunderstorms there as well. Look at your extended forecast. Northeast Nebraska going to start warm there Sunday and Monday. 96 and 98. Going to be pretty hot. Pushing 100 there on Monday. Then we cool off ever so slightly Tuesday through Thursday, and then we pick back up Friday and Saturday heading into your 4th of July weekend. Southeast Nebraska pushing 100 there on Sunday, 99, then 96 on Monday, cooling off Tuesday and Wednesday. Well, again, we pick back up 94, 97, 98 by Saturday. Central Nebraska 96 Sunday and Monday, cooling off Tuesday and Wednesday with some thunderstorms possible there. Thursday still 91, and then we pick back up Friday and Saturday. Northwest Nebraska cooler there a little bit on Sunday, 91, and then cool down Monday and Tuesday with thunderstorms possible.

0: there. Pick back up Thursday through Saturday toward the middle 90s. And then southwest Nebraska going to be hot there Sunday and Monday, 97, 95. Thunderstorms Tuesday, cool it down. And then we pick back up 94, 97, and maybe 100 by the time we get to the 4th of July. It could be a hot one for fireworks.
1: Double headliner knockout. 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
18: As summer temperatures start to sizzle, a Lincoln nonprofit is teaming up with local businesses to keep trail users hydrated. The group Knitted Village says it's collecting water donations at Code Beer Company and Arbor Axe House in Lincoln. Both businesses sit right along a bike path near Antelope Valley Parkway. They say they'll keep coolers stocked with free water for passing cyclists. The water drive runs through today. But organizers say they'll continue to accept donations and look for volunteers throughout the summer. Ahead of this hot stretch of summer, those taking in the Homestead Days parade yesterday in Beatrice enjoyed 70-degree weather. America 250 was the theme for this year's Homestead Days celebration. Local volunteer leader Don Vitrovsky with the Gage County Foundation was named the parade grand marshal. The community celebration had events in Beatrice at various sites. Saturday and Sunday, prairie displays and programs were at the Homestead National Historical Park west of town. The Gage County Historical Museum hosted the How We Celebrate America's 250th exhibit. Saturday afternoon and evening was the Ribfest event at Stone Hollow Brewing Company. Today's events included the Jay Husker Auto Club's Classic and Street Rod Car Show at Chautauqua Park. Afternoon programs were at the National Historical Park. During Homestead

0: days, the Beatrice Art Guild was hosting a show at the Carnegie Building. This year's celebration is the first time the event has been coordinated by the newly formed Economic Development Group, the Gage County Development Coalition. That group has combined functions of the Chamber of Commerce, Main Street Beatrice, and Gage Area Growth Enterprise. If you want to watch the parade from Homestead Days, head to our YouTube channel. Good evening and welcome to News Channel Nebraska. I'm Michael Shively in for Dave tonight. Glad you decided to join us. We'll talk weather soon, but first let's look ahead to what's coming up in the news. A polygamous sect leader with ties to Nebraska has been convicted of abuse. We'll share the latest details from the high-profile case. A bill authored by a Nebraska congressman is caught in the middle of a federal struggle. First District Representative Mike Flood shared his view on the future of the 21st Century Road to Housing Act tonight. The public comment period for a proposed hog confinement east of Valentine has been reset after a state agency identified an error in its original notice. We'll fill you in on the latest. But first, it was awfully hot today and going to be for some time. Let's get a look at your forecast with Owen Snodgrass.
1: Well, warm night across Nebraska here on your Saturday night and early Sunday morning, where central and eastern Nebraska 60s and even 70s as your lows there across eastern Nebraska. Not too far from those highs there on Saturday. And western Nebraska will cool off quite significantly. 90s out there as your highs, but down there only getting down to the 50s for your lows. Look at the conditions there tonight. Thunderstorms possible across western and northern Nebraska, mainly from Chadron through Hardington. Well, all severe hazards possible out west, but mainly some hail and wind as you head out east. Southern Nebraska, mainly clear skies with some clouds working in overnight. Sunday, though, temperatures soar all across the state. The panhandle right about the same, but central and eastern Nebraska getting up to 98 in some spots. McCook, Lincoln, and Omaha, those metro areas are going to be very warm, and lots of sunshine expected out there tomorrow, so it's really going to feel the heat out there. Maybe some clouds working their way.
0: A Lincoln home is severely damaged following a fire this afternoon. It was first reported around 1:20 near South 34th and F Streets. Lincoln Fire and Rescue tells our news partners 1011 Now the fire started in the detached garage and then spread to the house. Firefighters got the blaze under control in about 40 minutes, but not before it caused about $280,000 in damage. There were no injuries, and investigators are still working to determine the cause. Fires have become a growing concern in Nebraska this year, with numerous fires already being reported. The Norfolk Fire Division says firefighters responded to a dumpster fire Friday that was caused by the improper disposal of fireworks. On Saturday, the Gordon Volunteer Fire Department responded to a grass fire that officials say also was caused by fireworks. With several large wildfires across western Nebraska in recent months and dry conditions persisting, fireworks bans are in effect in several western Nebraska communities. The Gordon City Council recently considered banning the sale and use of fireworks within city limits, but ultimately voted against the proposal. Polygamous sect leader with ties to Nebraska has been convicted on child abuse charges in Arizona. This latest conviction comes while Samuel Bateman was already serving a 50-year sentence in federal prison for orchestrating sex involving children. This file video comes from his arrest in the previous case. Police had stopped a vehicle Bateman was driving in August 2022 after someone spotted small fingers in the gap of an unventilated trailer he was hauling. They found three girls inside. He previously was found guilty of conducting a years-long scheme to transport girls across state lines to orchestrate sex acts. According to court documents, some of his victims in the original case were from Lincoln. A Nebraska congressman who authored a major piece of national housing legislation is confident his bill will become law. First District Representative Mike Flood shared his view on the future of the 21st Century Road to Housing Act today. The bipartisan bill has passed the House and the Senate, but hit a roadblock Wednesday when President Trump announced he wouldn't sign the bill until the Senate passes the unrelated

0: inflated Save America Act. Flood says he believes the president will either sign the bill this week or won't sign it and will allow it to become law without his signature.
1: I don't know exactly what route we're taking, but I know this. Speaker Johnson said today that we want to deliver this win for the American people and that this bill will become law.
0: A bill becomes law 10 days after it's presented to the president, even if he doesn't sign it. The Housing Act will be presented to Trump tomorrow. Flood says the act is designed to make it more affordable to buy and rent homes, increase the housing supply, and cut cumbersome sections of an old housing law. Nebraska woman is back in jail after authorities say she showed up to court while highly intoxicated. The Gage County Sheriff's Office says 46-year-old Alicia Fritzen of Beatrice showed up as scheduled to her court hearing on Tuesday morning, but something wasn't right. Deputies suspected she was intoxicated and performed a preliminary breath test. Authorities say she blew a .336, a number that's about four times more than the legal limit to drive. Fritzen was placed in jail. She has two pending cases, one for driving while intoxicated and one for terroristic threats. Class action lawsuit alleges Hy-Vee has failed to pay overtime wages. State's Newsroom reports that the lawsuit was filed in the U.S. District Court for the Southern District of Iowa on behalf of former employee Don Nicosia and other Hy-Vee workers. It seeks to recover what it claims are unpaid overtime wages plus penalties and interest for violations of the Federal Fair Labor Standards Act. Nicosia, who was a bakery manager in Illinois, claims managers shouldn't be exempt from overtime. A Hy-Vee spokesperson says the company believes the lawsuit and allegations lack merit and will be addressed through the legal process.
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11: 1-833-549-4135.
0: Two Omaha residents are behind bars after Gage County investigators recovered a stolen pickup, trailer, and race car. The sheriff's office says deputies served a search warrant at an Omaha home on June 23rd, tied to a theft reported June 14th in Gage County. Authorities arrested 35-year-old Amy Wood Bervin on theft charges and 38-year-old Adam Stanger for aiding and abetting. Investigators found the stolen pickup at the home with its truck bed later recovered in Elkhorn. The trailer and race car were found in Sarpy County. The investigation is ongoing. Popular Northeast Lincoln Produce Stand is working with police to solve a vandalism and theft case. Kelly's Produce shared this surveillance video of an incident that happened around 5 o'clock Saturday morning at the stand on North 48th Street. Lincoln police say a group of four teens arrived in a red minivan and proceeded to steal several items and damage several others at the business, including produce and equipment. In total, the group caused more than $5,200 in damage. Officers have now identified the 15-year-old girl in the video. She was referred to juvenile court on multiple charges. The three other juveniles remain at large. Leaders in Hastings held a housing forum yesterday to educate tenants on their rights amid complaints of unhealthy living conditions caused by landlords. Our news partners KSNB Local 4 report that residents who attended described a range of issues, including leaking toilets, pest infestations, and maintenance requests that went unaddressed. City officials say the forum was designed to help tenants understand their possible paths when dealing with landlords.
11: Really helping to empower the citizens of Hastings to advocate for their housing rights, but also creating an easy packet so that they know who to call for which situation.
0: Mayor Jay Beckby helped organize the event after personally fielding complaints from tenants. He said landlords weren't helpful when he reached out to them. Three firefighters have died and two were injured while battling fires on the Colorado-Utah border. The U.S. Wildland Fire Service says they were responding to the Knowles and Gore fires on Saturday. Wildfire activity has intensified across the western U.S. due to hot, dry, and windy weather, a recipe all too familiar here in Nebraska. The largest blaze has grown to over 146 square miles in southwest Utah. Utah's governor declared an emergency earlier this week, and Colorado's governor on Saturday followed suit and authorized the National Guard to help. Conditions have been critical, with record low snowpack and extreme drought fueling the fires.
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20: Conditions out there tonight across eastern and central Nebraska. We're going to get down into the 60s and even 70s out there in eastern Nebraska. That's pretty warm for this time of year. Western Nebraska more close to that average, down into the 50s out there, cooling off from 90s there as your highs on Saturday. Thunderstorms possible across western and northern Nebraska here Saturday night into Sunday, mainly from Chadron to Hardington. Over across eastern and northeast Nebraska will be later into the overnight hours. Southern Nebraska, clear skies, maybe some clouds working their way in throughout the overnight hours. Look at the Storm Prediction Center's outlook. See a large slight risk in this yellow region from Chadron down to Ogallala and up.

0: toward your Valentine area, where all severe hazards are possible, but mainly hail and wind. And we see a marginal risk extend into northeast Nebraska. Looking at your individual risk, wind risk here, and anywhere in this black and yellow, 15% chance to see wind, and in the black region, chance to see 70 mile per hour winds. And we see the risk extend toward Norfolk. And then same, about the same for our hail risk. And we're in this black and yellow region, see a 15% chance of hail. And if you're in the black, could see hail over 2 inches. Our 5% extends into northeast Nebraska as well. And tornado risk mainly isolated in western Nebraska. And tomorrow, going to be hot there on Sunday, 90s all across the state. McCook, Lincoln, and Omaha getting up to 98 degrees. And then plenty of sunshine to go around, maybe some clouds working their way in to bring about some shade. But another chance of storms up near Chatham, mainly going to be hail and wind.
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8: Variety of America-themed activities went down at North Bend's annual Old Settler Celebration this weekend. The 3-day festival included a variety of events, including a celebration for the nation's 250th birthday and a Founding Father look-alike competition. The winner got a whole hog. This is the town's 102nd year of celebrating the festival. It dates back to the town's original settlers, who founded the city in 1889. The sights and sounds of Nebraska's heritage filled the streets of Beatrice this weekend for the annual Homestead Days celebration. While the festival brings a lot of fun, it also brought state leaders out looking to connect with voters on key issues. That includes U.S. Senator Pete Ricketts. Ricketts says while folks are out enjoying the festivities, the number one concern brought to his attention is the rising cost of living.
9: One of the biggest things people talk to me about is affordability and the cost of living. And we just passed our housing bill that will help with affordability for housing. 25% of the cost of a new home is red tape and regulation, so we're trying to cut that. Very similar to what I did when I was governor. We worked on creating more houses to bring the price of housing down. And then we're hopeful that the president's finding it.
8: The Homestead Days celebration also included events at Chautauqua Park and the Homestead National Historical Park near Beatrice. A southeast Nebraska man is behind bars after police say he led officers on a pursuit Friday morning.

0: Nebraska State Patrol says a trooper noticed a car that was associated with a suspect who had an active arrest warrant. According to a news release, the trooper tried to stop the car near Bruning, but the driver, 46-year-old Kevin Dunn of rural Thayer County, fled northbound. The trooper pursued the car for several miles on county roads and on Highway 4. Eventually, Dunn pulled into a driveway and fled on foot. Troopers arrested him for several charges, including flight to avoid arrest and resisting arrest.
1: Visually impaired Hemingford Public School student Miley Krebs needed a paraeducator. Chad Bell stepped up to the challenge.
2: I am very lucky to get a para like Chad. He's there in most all of my classes so that I can learn like the rest of the kids.
3: I first started working with Miley in fourth grade. I helped Miley figure out the different ways to do different things to get the same end result as her sighted peers.
1: Tell us why you're public school proud at publicschoolproudnebraska.org.
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evening here across Nebraska, your Saturday night into Sunday, where we look lows tonight, 60s and 70s across central and eastern Nebraska. Pretty warm out there in eastern Nebraska. Western Nebraska, a little bit on the cooler side, down in the 50s for your lows. Got thunderstorms possible across northern Nebraska and western Nebraska from Chatterton to Hardington. More later into the evening and overnight hours as you head into northeast Nebraska. Southern Nebraska, clear skies for the most part, maybe some clouds working their way in throughout the overnight hours. Look at the Storm Prediction Center's outlook here. A large slight risk from Chatterton to Ogallala up toward your Valentine area where all hazards are possible, and then mainly a hail and wind threat as you head into northeast Nebraska. We look at those individual risks, see the wind risk, and we're in this black and yellow region, got a 15% chance to see strong winds. And if you're in the black region, you could see 70 mile per hour winds. We see that extend toward Norfolk and Hardington. And then your hail risk, same deal, 15% chance in the black and yellow. And then if you're in the black, you could see hail upwards or past 2 inches. And we see a 5% extend toward Norfolk and Hardington. And the tornado risk will be isolated toward the panhandle from Chatterton to North Platte up toward your Valentine area. Looking on to Sunday, temperatures soar up into the 90s all across the state. What the panhandle already dealing with those 90s, but now we see those temperatures move into central and eastern Nebraska. See 97 in McCook, 99 in Lincoln, and 98 there in Omaha. Those urban and metro areas are going to be pretty warm if you're out there, and lots of sunshine is expected. Maybe a few clouds to help cool it off or bring about some shade, but overall going to be a hot day. Look on to Sunday as well. Got a chance of thunderstorms up near the Chatterton and northern portions of the state. If you're up near Chatterton, can expect some hail or damaging winds with any storms that form there. Look at your storms there on Saturday. See those storms pushing through into the overnight hours. Not a whole ton on Sunday. Could see something there. And then Monday and Tuesday, not picking up a whole ton, but we could see scattered thunderstorms there as well. Look at your extended forecast. Northeast Nebraska going to start warm there. Sunday and Monday, 96 and 98. Going to be pretty hot. Pushing 100 there.

0: Saturday, northwest Nebraska. Cooler there a little bit on Sunday, 91, and then cool down Monday and Tuesday with thunderstorms possible there. Pick back up Thursday through Saturday toward the middle 90s. And then southwest Nebraska going to be hot there Sunday and Monday, 97, 95. Thunderstorms Tuesday, cool it down. And then we pick back up 94, 97, and maybe 100 by the time we get to the 4th of July. It could be a hot one for fireworks.
1: Public comment period for a proposed hog confinement east of Valentine has been reset after a state agency identified an error in its original notice. This footage came from a 2025 district court case in which a judge ruled in favor of allowing TK Angus to move forward with the project. The Nebraska Department of Water, Energy, and Environment announced recently the new comment window will run through July 31st. The change comes after the department said incorrect information about the weight of the hogs was included in a previous public notice. The proposal involves constructing a confinement facility about 3 miles from the Niobrara River. The operation would house up to 4,999 hogs. Millions of people across the eastern half of the U.S. will be facing dangerously hot and humid conditions this week. Forecasters say a heat dome will settle across the region and bring the most widespread heat wave of the summer so far. The heat dome is building in response to a large shift in the jet stream, which has brought cooler temperatures and strong winds to the west. We'll have full details throughout the day and evening here on your AccuWeather forecast. Today in history, the assassination that led to World War I, a pivot moment in the gay rights movement, and a milestone in the nation's wildlife conservation efforts. On this date in history, June 28, 1914, a 19-year-old fired 2 gunshots in Sarajevo that sent the world on a path to war. The killing of Archduke Franz Ferdinand led to a series of events that precipitated the start of World War I. This day in 1969, a flashpoint in the country's gay rights movement. Protesters clashed with police outside of a New York City gay bar, the Stonewall Inn. Police arrived to raid the bar, but were met by hundreds of protesters. The demonstrations grew in size and continued for several days. On this day in 2007, our country's national symbol was removed from the list of threatened and endangered species. Decades earlier, there were less than 500 breeding pairs of bald eagles in the lower 48 states. By 2007, that number increased to nearly 10,000, leading the government to remove the bird from the threatened species list. Summit Contracting has officially broken ground on its new Norfolk facility. The new facility will be on 37th Street next to Clausen Air on the west side of town. Summit Contracting says construction on the new facility has already begun and anticipates it will be completed this fall. The new building will provide expanded office space, equipment storage, and more room for future growth, as the company says it is expanding its ag construction services. If you're traveling for Independence Day, expect lots of traffic on the roads. AAA estimates more than 60 million people will drive to their destination between this weekend and next weekend. But there's good news for drivers. As Jen Sullivan reports, gas prices are coming down.
2: The one-week countdown to July 4th has begun, and some Americans are already traveling for the big America 250 celebrations this year.
3: We, over the years, saw that people really either take off the entire week or they'll leave the weekend before.
2: AAA spokesperson Ike Sadia says more than 72 million Americans are expected to travel 50 miles or more between June 27th through July 5th. That would be a new record. Most travelers will drive, with nearly 62 million hitting the road. And there's good news when it comes to gas prices.
3: We are seeing some improvement there, and that might motivate some people who maybe weren't planning to take a road trip to jump in the car and do it.
2: As of Saturday, the national average for a gallon of regular gas was $3.88. Prices have dropped 58 cents in the last month, but they're still higher than a year ago, according to AAA.
4: Gasoline prices are dropping, and in the next 30 days, you're going to see them drop.
2: Tom Closa with Gulf Oil says prices have dropped because more tankers carrying oil are starting to travel through the Strait of Hormuz.
4: It's open enough right now so that the next 30 or 40 days, I think you'll see a lot of oil and you'll see generally weak prices.

0: prices.
1: The Strait of Hormuz has seen more traffic in the last week than it has in the past 3 months. Since the war with Iran began, maritime traffic in the strait had essentially halted, disrupting oil production and sending gas prices soaring. It appeared the U.S. and Iran were close to finalizing a memorandum of understanding. But as tensions escalate with Iran again, there's fear traffic could halt again, which could cause gas prices to go up as millions of Americans get ready to travel this week. I'm Jen Sullivan reporting.
2: A warm night across Nebraska here on your Saturday night and early Sunday morning, where central and eastern Nebraska 60s and even 70s as your lows there across eastern Nebraska, not too far from those highs there on Saturday. And western Nebraska will cool off quite significantly, 90s out there as your highs, but down there only getting down to the 50s for your lows. Look at the conditions there tonight. Thunderstorms possible across western and northern Nebraska, mainly from Chadron through Hardington. Well, all severe hazards possible out west, but mainly some hail and wind as you head out east. Southern Nebraska, mainly clear skies with some clouds working in overnight. Sunday, though, temperatures soar all across the state. The panhandle right about the same, but central and eastern Nebraska getting up to 98 in some spots. McCook, Lincoln, and Omaha, those metro areas are going to be very warm, and lots of sunshine expected out there tomorrow, so it's really going to feel the heat out there. Maybe some clouds working their way.
3: A Lincoln home is severely damaged following a fire this afternoon. It was first reported around 1:20 near South 34th and F Streets. Lincoln Fire and Rescue tells our news partners 1011 Now the fire started in the detached garage and then spread to the house. Firefighters got the blaze under control in about 40 minutes, but not before it caused about $280,000 in damage. There were no injuries, and investigators are still working to determine the cause. Fires have become a growing concern in Nebraska this year, with numerous fires already being reported. The Norfolk Fire Division says firefighters responded to a dumpster fire Friday that was caused by the improper disposal of fireworks. On Saturday, the Gordon Volunteer Fire Department responded to a grass fire that officials say also was caused by fireworks. With several large wildfires across western Nebraska in recent months and dry conditions persisting, fireworks bans are in effect in several western Nebraska communities. The Gordon City Council recently considered banning the sale and use of fireworks within city limits, but ultimately voted against the proposal. Polygamous sect leader with ties to Nebraska has been convicted on child abuse charges in Arizona. This latest conviction comes while Samuel Bateman was already serving a 50-year sentence in federal prison for orchestrating sex involving children. This file video comes from his arrest in the previous case. Police had stopped a vehicle Bateman was driving in August 2022 after someone spotted small fingers in the gap of an unventilated trailer he was hauling. They found three girls inside. He previously was found guilty of conducting a years-long scheme to transport girls across state lines to orchestrate sex acts. According to court documents, some of his victims in the original case were from Lincoln. A Nebraska congressman who authored a major piece of national housing legislation is confident his bill will become law. First District Representative Mike Flood shared his view on the future of the 21st Century Road to Housing Act today. The bipartisan bill has passed the House and the Senate, but hit a roadblock Wednesday when President Trump announced he wouldn't sign the bill until the Senate passes the unrelated Save America Act. Flood says he believes the president will either sign the bill this week or won't sign it and will allow it to become law without his signature.
4: I don't know exactly what route we're taking, but I know this. Speaker Johnson said today that we want to deliver this win for the American people and that this bill will become law.
3: A bill becomes law 10 days after it's presented to the president, even if he doesn't sign it. The Housing Act will be presented to Trump tomorrow. Flood says the act is designed to make it more affordable to buy and rent homes, increase the housing supply, and cut cumbersome sections of an old housing law. Nebraska woman is back in jail after authorities say she showed up to court while highly intoxicated. The Gage County Sheriff's Office says 46-year-old Alicia Fritzen of Beatrice showed up as scheduled to her court hearing on Tuesday morning, but something wasn't right. Deputies suspected

0: She was intoxicated and performed a preliminary breath test. Authorities say she blew a .336, a number that's about four times more than the legal limit to drive. Fritzen was placed in jail. She has two pending cases, one for driving while intoxicated and one for terroristic threats. Two Omaha residents are behind bars after Gage County investigators recovered a stolen pickup, trailer, and race car. The sheriff's office says deputies served a search warrant at an Omaha home on June 23rd, tied to a theft reported June 14th in Gage County. Authorities arrested 35-year-old Amy Wood Bervin on theft charges and 38-year-old Adam Stanger for aiding and abetting. Investigators found the stolen pickup at the home, with its truck bed later recovered in Elkhorn. The trailer and race car were found in Sarpy County. The investigation is ongoing. The popular Northeast Lincoln produce stand is working with police to solve a vandalism and theft case. Kelly's Produce shared this surveillance video of an incident that happened around 5 o'clock Saturday morning at the stand on North 48th Street. Lincoln police say a group of four teens arrived in a red minivan and proceeded to steal several items and damage several others at the business, including produce and equipment. In total, the group caused more than $5,200 in damage. Officers have now identified the 15-year-old girl in the video. She was referred to juvenile court on multiple charges. The three other juveniles remain at large. And Transitional Living Center will soon be opening in central Nebraska. Crossroads Mission Avenue held an open house for the community of Dawson County in Lexington. That was before the opening of the 12-room, 20-bed facility. The location is the fourth Crossroads has opened in the region, along with other shelters in Hastings, Kearney, and Grand Island. Talks about building the 24/7 facility started about 5 years ago.
1: Being able to open it up for the community, hopefully for a lot of people, what this has done is just kind of eased a lot of their fears and concerns. This is a great place. And I think a lot of people now can visualize, oh yeah, somebody could definitely get help here and they would be okay. And it would not be a burden to the community. It would be something that's an asset to the community.
0: Executive Director Daniel Buller says Crossroads served around 1,200 people last year, and roughly 60% moved into sustainable housing after going through their four-phase program that helps people get back on their feet. The opening also comes 6 months after the closure of the Tyson food plant.
1: I never could have imagined that we would be opening about the same time that the community is, you know, in crisis because of such a massive layoff. I just trust that this is the right time and we're excited to join the community, whatever needs are presented.
0: Crossroads Mission Avenue in Lexington will open to residents on Monday, July 6th. Three firefighters have died and two were injured while battling fires on the Colorado-Utah border. The U.S. Wildland Fire Service says they were responding to the Knowles and Gore fires on Saturday. Wildfire activity has intensified across the western U.S. due to hot, dry, and windy weather, a recipe all too familiar here in Nebraska. The largest blaze has grown to over 146 square miles in southwest Utah. Utah's governor declared an emergency earlier this week, and Colorado's governor on Saturday followed suit and authorized the National Guard to help. Conditions have been critical, with record low snowpack and extreme drought fueling the fires. A variety of America-themed activities went down at North Bend's annual Old Settlers Celebration this weekend. The three-day festival included a variety of events, including a celebration for the nation's 250th birthday and a founding father look-alike competition. The winner got a whole hog. This is the town's 102nd year of celebrating the festival. It dates back to the town's original settlers who founded the city in 1889. The sights and sounds of Nebraska's heritage filled the streets of Beatrice this weekend for the annual Homestead Days celebration. While the festival brings a lot of fun, it also brought state leaders out looking to connect with voters on key issues. That includes U.S. Senator Pete Ricketts. Ricketts says while folks are out enjoying the festivities, the number one concern

0: brought to his attention is the rising cost of living.
1: One of the biggest things people talk to me about is affordability and the cost of living. And we just passed our housing bill that will help with affordability for housing. 25% of the cost for a new home is red tape and regulation, so we're trying to cut that. Very similar to what I did when I was governor. We worked on creating more houses to bring the price of housing down. And then we're hopeful that the president's finding it.
0: The Homestead Days celebration also included events at Chautauqua Park and the Homestead National Historical Park near Beatrice. A southeast Nebraska man is behind bars after police say he led officers on a pursuit Friday morning. The Nebraska State Patrol says a trooper noticed a car that was associated with a suspect who had an active arrest warrant. According to a news release, the trooper tried to stop the car near Bruning, but the driver, 46-year-old Kevin Dunn of rural Thayer County, fled northbound. The trooper pursued the car for several miles on county roads and on Highway 4. Eventually, Dunn pulled into a driveway and fled on foot. Troopers arrested him for several charges, including flight to avoid arrest and resisting arrest.
2: We're going to get down into the 60s and even 70s out there in eastern Nebraska. That's pretty warm for this time of year. Western Nebraska, more close to that average, down into the 50s out there. Cooling off from 90s there as your highs on Saturday. Thunderstorms possible across western and northern Nebraska here Saturday night into Sunday, mainly from Chadron to Hardington. Over across eastern and northeast Nebraska will be later into the overnight hours. Southern Nebraska, clear skies, maybe some clouds working their way in throughout the overnight hours. Look at the Storm Prediction Center's outlook. See a large slight risk in this yellow region from Chadron down to Ogallala and up toward your Valentine area, where all severe hazards are possible, but mainly hail and wind. And we see a marginal risk extend into northeast Nebraska. Looking at your individual risk, wind risk here, and anywhere in this black and yellow, 15% chance to see wind. And in the black region, chance to see 70 mile per hour winds. And we see the risk extend toward Norfolk. And then about the same for our hail risk. And we're in this black and yellow region, see a 15% chance of hail. And if you're in the black, could see hail over 2 inches. Our 5% extends into northeast Nebraska as well. And tornado risk mainly isolated in western Nebraska. And tomorrow, going to be hot there on Sunday. 90s all across the state. McCook, Lincoln, and Omaha getting up to 98 degrees. And then plenty of sunshine to go around. Maybe some clouds working their way in to bring about some shade. But another chance of storms up near Chadron, mainly going to be hail and wind.
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13: Nebraska is so unique, and I think it starts with its people. My family and I have had the chance to connect with so many people around the state, both professionally and personally. There is a real sense of community to Nebraska. They care about other people. Nebraskans care about others. And I think that's why it's so important to tell the stories of as many Nebraskans as possible. You know, the issues that folks are facing in southeast Nebraska are in a lot of ways the same that they're facing in the rural panhandle or in central Nebraska or even in the Omaha and Lincoln metros. And I think that, knowing those stories, is a way for folks in Nebraska to kind of come together, to relate to one another, and maybe come to a better understanding of ways to solve the issues that affect everyone on a day-to-day basis.
0: Stands are opening across Nebraska, and there have already been a few early pops, booms, and bangs heard and seen in the skies above. Not everyone, though, enjoys those displays and smaller shows in neighborhood streets because for some, those loud and bright explosions can take people to a darker place. In this week's Mental Health Matters, presented by New West Sports Medicine and Orthopedic Surgery, News Channel Nebraska's Dave Greek speaks with licensed clinical psychologist and UNK professor Dr. Krista Fritzen. She shares a few tips on how to enjoy the holiday while taking a neighbor into consideration.
14: Certainly a year we're celebrating for the United States of America, 250 strong. With that comes probably a lot of fireworks. Dr. Krista Fritzen joins us. Dr. Fritzen, fireworks are fun for some. Others have post-traumatic stress disorder, not from fireworks necessarily, although there is probably that caveat as well. But what's a good way to try to enjoy the time while also recognizing it might not be a great moment for others?
15: You are lying face down flat with these sirens going off, with these noises overhead, and you hear impacts, you hear weapons of destruction going off around you, and it's bloody difficult.
16: I think it's really important to just have that basic empathy and understanding. We all have our worlds, we have comfort, we can't always recognize or pause to be aware of others' perspectives of things. So I think it's just mostly important to take pause and do exactly what you said. Recognize there are some who would experience this celebration differently, and they might still be as excited about the 250th year, but maybe there's components of it that are less desirable or could create cues or triggers to some of their discomfort if they, say, have PTSD or other discomforts and uncomfortable memories that into their life that are not memorable or create discomfort for them.
14: So, for example, let's say you've got a bunch of fireworks and you're a big firework fan. Is this something that you would want to go ask maybe your neighbors on each side of you? Hey, what's your thoughts on fireworks? Or would you want to go two houses on each side of you? What's a good way to just try to show that empathetic side while also wanting to enjoy your 4th of July weekend?
16: Great point. I think I would frame it as knowing what your particular situation is, who are the people around you, how well do you know the different neighbors as to how far deep you go. But rather than frame it as a question, I would frame it as, I want to let you know that one of the ways we celebrate this is this. So on this day, these hours we're going to be doing this. I just want to give you a heads up. Trying not to frame things as a question if we're going to do them either way is really important. But being respectful, because it's going to be perceived as respectful. And if a person comes off and says, like, you don't have the right to do that, well, that's not accurate. And it's okay to have a

0: discussion and say, well, we'll try to minimize it, we'll limit it, but I want you to just be informed. And most people are probably going to be appreciative of that, but don't ask unless you know that you won't do it, I guess would be a big thing. But then informing it in a caring way that you're respecting their rights and their views as well.
1: Great advice for the people who are anticipating lighting off their fireworks. For the folks who might be experiencing PTSD because of fireworks, or probably in some cases of veterans, the loud exploding sounds maybe takes them back to time when they served. What's a good option or good options for them to try to eliminate the sound and the experience so they don't have to have these bad memories crop up?
0: Well, I've had the opportunity to work with hundreds of veterans in terms of evaluations and such. No one person is the same. What are those boundaries? What are the needs? Maybe it's as simple as saying, like, we'll always let you know if we're going to do anything that's loud. Is it the smell? A lot of people think about the sound, but oftentimes the smell or other components of the fireworks might be a trigger or a cue to some of those memories, some of those experiences, etc. But mostly I think communicating with that person is really helpful, and then developing a plan that can help create a compromise as to their comfort, your comfort, ability to celebrate, and having some flexibility.
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2: Warm overnight and evening here across Nebraska, your Saturday night into Sunday, where we look lows tonight, 60s and 70s across central and eastern Nebraska. Pretty warm out there in eastern Nebraska. Western Nebraska, a little bit on the cooler side, down in the 50s for your lows. Got thunderstorms possible across northern Nebraska and western Nebraska from Chatterton to Hardington. More later into the evening and overnight hours as you head into northeast Nebraska. Southern Nebraska, clear skies for the most part, maybe some clouds working their way in throughout the overnight hours. Look at the Storm Prediction Center's outlook here. A large slight risk from Chatterton to Ogallala up toward your Valentine area, where all hazards are possible, and then mainly a hail and wind threat as you head into northeast Nebraska. We look at those individual risks, see the wind risk, and we're in this black and yellow region, got a 15% chance to see strong winds. And if you're in the black region, you could see 70 mile per hour winds. And we see that extend toward Norfolk and Hardington. And then your hail risk, same deal, 15% chance in the black and yellow. And then if you're in the black, you see hail upwards or past 2 inches. And we see a 5% extend toward Norfolk and Hardington. And the tornado risk will be isolated toward the panhandle from Chatterton to North Platte up toward your Valentine area. Looking on to Sunday, temperatures soar up into the 90s all across the state. What the panhandle already dealing with those 90s, but now we see those temperatures move into central and eastern Nebraska. See 97 in McCook, 99 in Lincoln, and 98 there in Omaha. Those urban and metro areas are going to be pretty warm if you're out there, and lots of sunshine is expected. Maybe a few clouds to help cool it off or bring about some shade, but overall going to be a hot day. Look on to Sunday as well. Got a chance of thunderstorms up near the Chatterton and northern portions of the state. If you're up near Chatterton, can't expect some hail or damaging winds with any storms that form there. Look at your storms there on Saturday. See those storms pushing through into the overnight hours. Not a whole ton on Sunday. Could see something there. And then Monday and Tuesday, not picking up a whole ton, but we could see scattered thunderstorms there as well. Look at your extended forecast. Northeast Nebraska going to start warm there Sunday and Monday, 96 and 98. Going to be pretty hot, pushing 100 there on Monday. Then we cool off ever so slightly Tuesday through Thursday, and then we pick back up Friday and Saturday heading into your 4th of July weekend. Southeast Nebraska pushing 100 there on Sunday, 99, then 96 on Monday, cooling off Tuesday and Wednesday. Well, again, we pick back up 94, 97, 98 by Saturday. Central Nebraska, 96 Sunday and Monday, cooling off Tuesday and Wednesday with some thunderstorms possible there. Thursday, still 91, and then we pick back up Friday and Saturday. Northwest Nebraska, cooler there a little bit on Sunday, 91, and then cool down Monday and Tuesday with thunderstorms possible there. Pick back up Thursday through Saturday toward the middle 90s. And then Southwest Nebraska, going to be hot there Sunday and Monday, 97, 95. Thunderstorms Tuesday, cool it down, and then we pick back up 94, 97, and maybe 100 by the time we get to the 4th of July. Going to be a hot one for fireworks.
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0: As summer temperatures start to sizzle, a Lincoln nonprofit is teaming up with local businesses to keep trail users hydrated. The group Knitted Village says it's collecting water donations at Code Beer Company and Arbor Axe House in Lincoln. Both businesses sit right along a bike path near Antelope Valley Parkway. They say they'll keep coolers stocked with free water for passing cyclists. The water drive runs through today, but organizers say they'll continue to accept donations and look for volunteers throughout the summer. Ahead of this hot stretch of summer, those taking in the Homestead Days parade yesterday in Beatrice enjoyed 70-degree weather. America 250 was the theme for this year's Homestead Days celebration. Local volunteer leader Don Vitrovsky with the Gage County Foundation was named the parade grand marshal. The community celebration had events in Beatrice at various sites. Saturday and Sunday, prairie displays and programs were at the Homestead National Historical Park west of town. The Gage County Historical Museum hosted the How We Celebrate America's 250th exhibit. Saturday afternoon and evening was the Ribfest event at Stone Hollow Brewing Company. Today's events included the Jay Husker Auto Club's Classic and Street Rod Car Show at Chautauqua Park. Afternoon programs were at the National Historical Park. During Homestead Days, the Beatrice Art Guild was hosting a show at the Carnegie Building. This year's celebration is the first time the event has been coordinated by the newly formed Economic Development Group, the Gage County Development Coalition. That group has combined functions of the Chamber of Commerce, Main Street Beatrice, and Gage Area Growth Enterprise. If you want to watch the parade from Homestead Days, head to our YouTube channel.
1: 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The 2026 State Track and Field Meet Classes C and D on

0: Saturday. Celebrate, because you're winning. That's the 1600. Cale Garrett, Medicine Valley, going back-to-back in the 1600. He's the state champ. Class D girls 300-meter hurdles. That's Abigail Spargo setting a new state and meet record, 43.23 seconds. An incredibly dominant performance for Dundee County Stratton. Not to be outdone, 300 hurdles in Class C, Cale Johnson of Wakefield sliding in safely with a new state and meet record, 37.93, his time. Class C 200, Hazel Harburg wrapping up her brilliant career with another meet record, 23.88 seconds, set multiple meet and state records at her time here, wrapping up a brilliant career for Kearney Catholic. 4x400-meter relay, another record in Class D. Another record for Dundee County Stratton. Clara Spargo getting DCS across with a new state and meet record, almost 4 minutes flat in the 4x4. Class C, 4x4, another record, a three-peat for Westholt, the Huskies. 355.68, they set a new meet and state record. Bishop Newman would have set a new meet and state record as well in second place with a 357.2. 4x4 in boys, Class D, Dundee County Stratton slamming the door on the team standings with their victory from the top spot in the 4x4. And in Class C, the 4x400-meter relay as well would wrap things up for the...
1: Hey everybody, Lindsay Olson here, part of the Chasing the Dream team, and we are located in today's shoot here at Brock's Big Outdoors, and we are in this beautiful kitchen space here to add a little bit more adventure to your life and do some cooking with some of the wild game recipes that we have. Sometimes it's really difficult to find a good variety of the food that we harvest in conservation and in sport every single day. So today we're going to work on how to save the legs and really make purpose of every part of a turkey. A lot of people don't like to keep the turkey legs, so what I found is a really great way to be able to just have that fall off the bone turkey leg recipe. So you can have it as like a pulled pork texture, so it's shredded meat and you still get to enjoy the turkey without having to screw with all the weird tendons and things like that that are inside that turkey leg. So let's get started. Okay, so first off, I have my crock pot here. I have it set to high for 8 to 12 hours. It sounds like it should be on low, but it needs to be on high to be able to cook thoroughly and get all the way to the center and get that really fall off the bone texture. So in here, you'll see that I have my turkey leg that we've skinned and that we're putting in here. I bust them off at the knees just to allow for both legs to fit into a crock pot. So then you'll put that in the crock pot. You're going to want to cover it with water. And what I like to do a lot of times is add some extra seasoning. So I like to use about 2 to 3 tablespoons of minced garlic and some extra Italian seasonings is what I found best. And then I'll take that and I'll add that to my crock pot. And it really just enhances that flavor and really gives a really nice taste to that turkey. So it's not just a really dry chicken or anything like that. It really helps keep that moisture in. So, with time being an interest, I've gone ahead and had one turkey leg already prepped and shredded. You can see how easily it comes off of some of those tendons. So what we're gonna do now is, now that we've got really great meat off of those turkey legs, is we're gonna make a barbecued grilled cheese cold turkey sandwich. So to start off with that, we're gonna take bread and we're gonna butter each side of it. And then we're gonna put it on a cookie sheet. So you're gonna butter both sides of your bread and place it on your sheet. So the butter being down on the cookie sheet is gonna really allow it to be a really solid, crispy texture, and it's not gonna make it super gummy at all, which no one obviously likes that. So then once you get the butter on the bread, you're going to pop it into the oven for 5 to 10 minutes, just to allow it to kind of firm up and get a good toasted texture. All right, so we've had these pieces of bread in the oven, so they're nice and toasty and firm. So now what we're going to do is take our

8 ounces of cold turkey leg meat, and we're gonna add some barbecue sauce to that. I really like to use Casey Masterpiece or Sweet Baby Ray's. So once you add the barbecue sauce to it, you're gonna mix it up really, really well so it's nice and moist. And then you're going to layer the meat on the bread. So you're gonna put that on the bread there. Rearrange that nicely. You can add 1 to 2 pieces of cheese. I like 2 because I like cheese. I don't know who doesn't, so we're going for 2. And then you're going to enclose the sandwich. So then from here, you can put it back into the oven to let this cheese get nice and melty, which is what I'm going to do. Other people, like myself, I usually like to add some macaroni and cheese within this sandwich, so it's a barbecued kind of macaroni and cheese taste. It's delicious. But otherwise, you can eat it like this, and that cheese will soften by the time that you enjoy that sandwich. So I'm gonna pop this in the oven real quick, and then we're gonna get to enjoying it. Now that our sandwich has melted cheese, it's fully ready to be enjoyed. We can just cut that real nicely, take a bite.

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0: Yeah.
1: It's not a turkey hunt without some drama.
2: Oh, look at all those feathers.
1: You made the right.
0: I hit him straight on, but he wasn't turning.
2: Oh, I think I can hear you breathing clearly. I heard that.
0: Well, I'm sitting there and I'm like holding my gun up and I'm like, I gotta get a knee up because I'm gonna drop this gun. Like, it is way too freaking heavy. This bird's taking forever.
2: Oh boy.
1: We'll put her there, guide master.
2: Yeah.
1: Lindsay.
0: Go team.
1: Getting her done. All right.
2: Yes.
1: Love it.

0: Lindsay's on the board.
1: I mean, I can't really give you a rundown right now because I'm still shaking, to be really honest, but we'll fight through it. So we circled around and then we came back to the little cedar that we had been hiding this morning for Andy's bird. And while we were doing just some shooting for some interviews and stuff like that and kind of the recovery for Andy's bird, all of a sudden we started hearing gobbles. We started calling them in because he was all hot and bothered. And then we saw this Jake kind of peek around these cedars, and I hadn't even seen him. Scott was kind of like, hey, look over there. Had a totally clear shot, but by the time I actually got my gun drawn, because I was so freaking excited and just weird, I pulled it up way too fast, so I'm going to hear about that for the next 10 years. But anyways, so he ran off, went around this cedar, kind of peeked out on the other side. And then that's when we saw a super light Merriam. He kind of was a little suspicious, so he never came within probably about 70, 80 yards. And he kind of just took off, just following the trees that way. And this guy decided to come back for round two. My first shot, I just blew the hell out of some feathers. And second shot, probably didn't even hit him, but third shot, he was good and dead. So I'm excited to be on the board. Second turkey ever, so

0: down.
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0: Is that about right?
1: Yeah. Come right in. You got a little spooked there for a second.
0: Yeah.
1: I didn't know if I was going to get my gun up. Yeah.
0: After sitting through the rain a couple hours, that was a pretty good payoff.
1: Oh, man. I'm freaking soaked. I'm shaking. I was starting to get cold. I was like, holy crap.
0: Oh, man. What a perfect setup.
1: Beautiful. Walked right in.
0: Yeah.
1: Oh, hell yeah.
0: Spot him right down that fence line. He didn't waver. Just came right on up.
1: Uh-huh. Took a couple clucks and he come right there. He got that far. I was like, oh, crap. He's going to hang up and he's going to turn around and go. Yeah.
0: That was perfect.
1: Bird down, baby.
0: Easy.
2: Made it barely.

Nate and I heard this tom come off the roost as soon as the rain let up and immediately started calling him over. We ended up calling him in to about 5 yards, but I couldn't film out of the closed window, and Nate couldn't see him yet through the open one.

0: No, that wasn't the shotgun. Nate's cam hit the roof when he shot, and the arrow went just over the bird, which might end up being a plus for the other crew.
1: With so much uncertainty out there, one thing is for certain, there's still work to be done. 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

0: finally happened.
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Well, we're by Port Randall Hotel and Casino today, and we're gonna go and hit Francis Case. It's gonna be late May. The water temps are warming up, about 60 degrees, and the bite's on. Fish are biting really well on a bunch of different techniques, and we're hoping to show you guys a bunch of different stuff that you can do if you come up here. It's awesome. It's really diverse. The smallmouth and walleye are what we're gonna be targeting, and there's just, I don't know if I've ever been to a place where you can do so many different styles of fishing and actually catch them. So we're gonna go try it, and I'm really looking forward to it. It's an awesome time of year to fish.

0: Let's go.
1: He's nice.

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2: Yeah, buddy. We did it.

we're just side scanning the point here and just mapping out where all the rocks are, and then now I'm going to turn the boat in and just go into the wind for a little easier boat control. I couldn't actually say for sure that I've seen any walleyes there, but we have been catching them on rocky spots, so I think it's a good enough spot to try, even though they're really hard to see in the rocks. But I did see a lot of structure, and now I got it mapped out, and I'll be able to go exactly where I want with the trolling motor.

I like these clips because you can change out bottom bouncers really fast. And you can take them off easily and they store in your rod locker a lot better. I'm just using a plain hook and half a night crawler, about as simple as it gets. And I'm gonna, for this, I'm only gonna be going about 0.5 to 0.8 miles per hour. 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All right, we're ready to go.

0: intro start recording.
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0: Yeah, it does. Head shakes like a smallie. Nope, good walleye.
1: Real good one.
2: Oh, nice.
0: It's a good one.
2: Yeah, it is. You told you it's fun.
0: That was about as quick as possible. As soon as it dropped. Nice. It's a good keeper, isn't it?
2: We're just using bottom bouncers and slow death with a crawler. And pulling anywhere from 0.7 to 1 mile an hour right now. It's the water is in the 60s, so we haven't been going too fast yet, but just the brake lines are pretty steep and we're just going up and down them until we got a bite. And then we just targeted that depth nice and easy and straightforward. So we're looking in that 12 foot range and we got a couple off of this point, and basically now we're just gonna go to another one that's just like it and see if there's any sitting there.

0: fast one or the slow death?
1: Healthy. Been caught before. Put it right back.
2: The other ones that we found, we found like four more beds over there that were not locked. And then when we got towards the back, like towards where your dad's buddy caught that one, those ones were for sure locked. We caught quite a few of those ones. That one's pretty decent. It's not pretty small. Looked better when it jumped.
3: Oh.
2: Feel decent?
1: No. Not bad. Well, look at that other one falling.
2: No. What the hell? Did it break?
4: Zebra muzzle.
2: Damn.
1: I got a chance at him now.
2: I think it was your last hook.
1: Got one. Another fun thing to do in the Fort Randall area is use a small jig like this or a tube, drop shot. Any of that stuff works really good for a smallmouth. And any spots you see on shore with rock are usually better than the ones with bare or smaller rock. And pretty simple program, and you can really catch a lot of fish too doing this. Pretty nice one.
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5: 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Looked where we wanted him to. And the line didn't break. It's a deadly bait out here.

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1: Yeah, that's a little better.
0: Is it?
1: Not much, but better.
0: Nice. They all feel big.
1: Yeah. Maybe it's not.

0: Yeah, it's a touch better.
1: Can't imagine those guys in the big one, the bastard that's fishing for 100 grand and not being able to get it.
0: Yeah, that'd be rough. Oh.
1: Got that one though.
2: Sweet.
1: A little longer.
3: Just barely skin hooked too.

0: That's a pretty one.
1: Yeah, it is. Old male, been shallow a long time. Pretty cool. I'd say that's about the average in here this year. Maybe a little bigger.
2: Oh, there it is. Yeah, that's a good fish. Yeah, that looks pretty decent. Looking. Nosing up to it. Got it. Oh, that's a good one too.
1: Damn.
2: Probably catch it again.
1: That was fun. He's a lot more aggressive on that top side.
2: Yeah, he is.
1: Must be where the eggs are.
2: Yeah, he only wants it when it's on the top. Try the drop shot on him.

0: Yeah, that's fun.
1: Nice dark one.
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1: These gotta be all males, huh?
2: Yeah. Nice little dark male off the bed. Look at all the bite marks on him. Right back to the bed. Maybe not. Not bad. Quite a few right where I just casted too, it looks like.

0: That's a good dark one.
1: Damn, that's awesome.
0: Probably.
1: Be easier than flipping it.
0: Yeah, definitely.
1: That's the best one yet. Jumped right in.
0: That's not a bad one.
1: This is not my line. It's like a giant tube jig head or something weird.
0: That's down in there hooked.
2: Hey, you just cut the line off.
1: Poor guy.

0: best one we've seen that first time better?
1: Just then, yeah, yeah. Probably.
0: Nice male.
2: Well, our plan to walleye fish for a long time didn't really turn out. We did that for about 45 minutes and caught a few. And then bass fish the whole rest of the time. That was a ton of fun too. Anything that we could have just could drag across the bottom, like Ned rig, tube, hair jig, drop shot, all that stuff worked really well. We could see a lot of the bass, and some were on bed, some were just swimming around. Some we didn't even see. We were just, you know, cast into the rocky spots. So that's a lot of fun. And yeah, if you want to come and do it, you can book a trip with me, Thomas Larson Fishing, or come on your own, stay at the Fort Randall Hotel and Casino, and you're right there. You're just within, you know, a short 10-15 minute drive of a ton of ramps on Francis Case, or below the dam on Pickstown.

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0: 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Hey, folks, I am Austin Haygood. This is News Channel Nebraska. The number one rated live music program on News Channel Nebraska is happening right now, Quarantine Tonight. We have a big show for you tonight. In fact, a big week of polka music. And tonight, the Leo Lonnie Orchestra is with us. We are going to get started with some great polka hits coming up in just a few minutes. But first, we're going to start with a blessing.
1: Good evening, Nebraska. My name is Father James Kiter. I'm pastor of All Saints Parish, St. Rose of Lima Parish, and Holy Family Parish in northern Cedar County and northern Knox County. Let us pray. Lord God, in times of trial and struggles, we also experience your many blessings, and so we thank you. We thank you for the gift of your Son, Jesus Christ. We thank you for the gift of grace, the gift of your mercy, the gift of your love. We thank you for the gift of life in this spring season as we see everything turn green and the crops begin to grow that have been planted. We recognize how great you are. And so, Lord, as we enjoy the music and the talents of individuals from across Nebraska, may we give thanks for your many blessings, your many graces that you bestow upon us. In a special way, we pray for those who have been struggling because of this coronavirus. We pray for them. We lift them up to you, trusting that your care, that your healing, that your peace may envelop them and give them strength, give them courage, and give them hope. Thank you, God. Father, Son, and Holy Spirit, for all that you give us today and every day. Amen.
0: Well, thank you very much again, folks. This is Quarantine Tonight on News Channel Nebraska. And tonight we have the Leo Lonnie Orchestra. And talk to me a little bit about what we have in store tonight, Lonnie.
2: Well, hopefully something good.
0: Well, I hope so, because we got 2 hours of live polka music.
2: 2 hours we got to fill in. No, we're going to play some good old-time favorites. We got some great tunes pulled out. Marla has some great charts. We got some great charts to play for everybody. So we hope everybody enjoys. We got some good Czech vocals and all that kind of stuff. So,
0: fantastic. Now, we had a great show yesterday, so it's a tradition now. Polka week. The Polka Week, this is going to be a new thing on Quarantine Tonight.
2: They set the bar pretty high.
0: They set the bar high. They set the accordion high, and I have total faith in the Leo Lonnie Orchestra tonight. So without further ado, ladies and gentlemen, the Leo Lonnie Orchestra.

Redbird Polka. We got some great people out here in the studio audience. We want to first say hi, especially to Gerald and Rosie that come up here this way. Good to see you guys. Well, we're the Leilani Orchestra, as you can see, and we're here with our little five-piece group. Will you pick that up there for me, Mike? There we go. This is our five-piece. We can run two different versions of our five-piece Leilani Orchestra polka band. And when Johnny Ray called and said, hey, we want as big a sound as we can with as less players as we can. Well, that's kind of hard to do sometimes. So we had to say, Susie, stay home, and Alex, stay home. And I kind of cover it with this MIDI accordion, and we get things working just fine. So we're going to keep the music going here. And this show, we want to make sure that we send out every single song. We can't forget all those medical workers and just everybody that worked so hard during this COVID stuff that's going on. It seems like it disappears a little bit, then all of a sudden it just kind of comes right back again. So we can't forget all those great people. So here's a little tune called Without a Thing, Polka.

0: Oh, a little without a thing. Oh, yeah. We got some great. Which way am I looking? You? You. Okay. All right. Want to make sure I'm looking the right way. We got some great players playing today. We got to introduce them as we go, and we're going to first introduce the tenor saxophone player that's right on the end from Gretna, Nebraska. Zoom in on him. It's kind of scary, but that's him. Mr. Paul Manoshek from Gretna, Nebraska. Let's hear it for him. Oh, yeah.
1: Speech.
0: We should give him a speech. Paul has been on the band too long.
1: Yeah.
0: And we're going to feature his vocal Chesky singing right now on a little tune called The Orphan Waltz.

0: Offenwald. So we got some great dancers out there. Thanks for dancing. We have lots of tunes. Besides lots of tunes, we have lots of dedications, I guess you'd say. On my handy dandy little paper here, Marla. If I'd lost this, we'd be in trouble. We'd be in trouble. Let's start off here with a beautiful lady all the way from Scribner, Nebraska, who had a birthday last month, or no, this month, on February 5th, and she's from Scribner, Nebraska. Rich, do you know who I'm talking about?
1: I do.
0: Yes, you do. Who is it? You don't know. Okay.
1: I know who you're talking about.
0: Who I'm talking about, that pretty gal, that pretty gal. Yes, I think she just turned 95 years old, so we want to say happy birthday to Doris Muller. Yes, so happy birthday to you.
1: Doris,
0: there you go. Remember that, Rich. Write it on a drum head. Write it on a drum head. So here's a nice little tune. Let's see. Is this a little Dorschner tune, Marla?
1: This
0: is that what you are?
1: Oh,
0: okay.
1: Yes, yes.
0: Here's a little tune called When I Sleep Polka. Ready, one.

0: there, you bet. Doing all right, everybody?
1: Yeah.
0: Okay, all right.
1: We're sweating a little bit.
0: I'm sweating, that's me. I got an instrument strapped to me, so that kind of makes a difference.
1: That's plugged in.
0: That's plugged in. So if I sweat too much, I'm going to go... it's hooked up to 220, so I can arc weld when in between breaks. So, this next tune, we want to send one out, especially, let's see here, to Dick and Carol Brown from Omaha, Nebraska. We haven't seen them for a while, but they reach out to Paul and I once in a while, and they are faithful watchers of News Channel Nebraska's Quarantine Tonight. So this is especially for them, especially for her, since she's such a doll. Here is the Doll Polka.

0: Oh, a little dawn polka.
1: Thank you.
0: That's one thing. It's nice to have a live audience, isn't it?
2: Yes.
0: And when you actually hear the applause, that makes a big thing. And when you look up and you see a dancing, that means a lot.
2: Number 40.
0: We want to send this next one out, a little tune that, let's see, let's go down my list here. Earlier in February, I think it was February 5th, if I remember right, but I might have the date wrong. There was a beautiful couple from Valparaiso, Nebraska that celebrated their 65th wedding anniversary. Do you know who we're talking about?
3: Yes,
0: we do. Who is it, Rich? Once again,
3: Ron.
0: All right.
3: Ron
0: and Darlene Kleeman. Ron and Darlene Kleeman. Happy anniversary, a belated happy anniversary, especially for them. And so we figured this would be a good tune for those two. They're such great people. They help take tickets for our Leilani dances once a month at the Eagles Club in Wahoo, Nebraska. And they're also helping us put together our little bus trip to go down to the big state of Texas Memorial Day weekend for the National Polka Festival. And it's a big 3-day thing, Friday, Saturday, Sunday. And we're gonna be playing in Ennis, Texas on the Saturday and then Sunday. So, and we're gonna hopefully pick up a job on the way down to make it a little bit better. So especially for them, here's In Love, Engaged, and it's all over. Here we go.

0: that's pretty. We hope everybody's enjoying the show so far. We're enjoying bringing the music to you. Our camera guy is nodding that he is enjoying what he is hearing. How about that? Let's give him a big round of applause. Without him, you'd probably be looking at that rug on the floor or something. The camera would go, and so we got him laughing. Our drummer of the evening and every evening, unfortunately, from Papillion, Nebraska, has been on the band a long time, and I meant to look up again how long some of these players are. You can tell I'm talking because the snares are going. But Rich is from Papillion, Nebraska, works at Ty's Outdoor Power, and is a great, great guy. So let's give him a big round of applause. Mr. Richard Yenock, everybody, right there. Did you know, Marla, that Rich, when he was a young kid, he got hit by a camera? To this day, he still has flashbacks.
1: He does. Oh.
0: Yes, he does. Thank you. It helps when the drum is a little bit faster, so that's okay. Rich was hitting the bar earlier, so. Here's a little tune. We might need this on the way home, a little bit of coffee to stay awake. Here's the Coffee Party Polka.

0: All right, the Leo Lonnie Orchestra. Hey. This has become my favorite part about polka music is the end of the song and everyone, hey!
1: I thought it was just because you were glad we were done playing.
0: It was, oh no, oh, oh no.
1: Oh, okay.
0: I could
1: right.
0: listen
1: I
0: to
1: we
0: at,
1: better than that.
0: At least another hour and a half.
1: Oh, okay. All right.
0: At least.
1: At least.
0: But before we do that, we've got to look at news and weather right here on News Channel Nebraska. Hey, thanks, Jeff. Welcome back to Quarantine Tonight on News Channel Nebraska. The Leah Nebraska. What did I say? Nebraska?
1: You said Leah something.
0: Oh, well, here we are. We're off to a great start. It's the second segment. Leo.
1: You were at the bar earlier.
0: Yeah, I know. That was it.
1: Was
0: it was a long news and weather break. But the Leo Lonnie Orchestra on News Channel Nebraska on Quarantine Tonight. What are we in for the second segment here?
1: Well, we got some good old tunes again, and we have a request that you brought up to us. So we were going to do that our next tune after this one. So a lot of the favorites.
0: Before we get to the request, I do want to talk about this is such a high technology show that we take requests on bar napkin.
1: That's
0: right.
1: Right
0: here at the undisclosed location of the VFW. So Leo Lonnie Orchestra.
1: All right, back to more music. And once again, we want to thank everybody out here in the crowd for coming. And thanks for dancing. It's nice to look up and seeing a couple or two dancing. So that makes the night go a little more better. So here's a little tune, a little Chesky vocal. Paul, how about we send some tune out to a very, very good-looking lady up in South Dakota who loves the Chesky Spivali. We'd like to send one out to Polly. So, Polly, this is for you, sweetheart. Here is a little Wen Wen polka. How about now?
2: Ready, one.

0: Wen Wen Polka. Listen to that applause out there. That isn't an applause track. That's actual live people.
1: That's right.
0: We got some birthdays out there, and we're going to kind of tie a few together here. I'm going to probably mix up on my list here. We got our bar napkin request, but we're going to save that as the last announcement on there. We want to send one out, especially to, let's see here, Glenn Kocha. Glenn Kocha from Papillion celebrated his birthday on February 12th. Coming up on February 23rd, just so you know, it's a national holiday in Nebraska. You want to know why?
2: Yes.
0: It's Mike Flood's birthday that day. So get those birthday cards in. That's right. So we want to play. We had a request via internet. It says, can they play Apples, Peaches, Pumpkin Pie for Leona's 95th birthday? And our answer is no. No, we can't. Oh, no, we can't. Oh, okay. All right. So we're going to do a little Apples, Peaches, Pumpkin Pie.

0: All right, the Leo Lani Orchestra. Uh-oh. So usually I don't jump out this quick, but that napkin request started something, and we're we're out of napkins in the back. So all we had was
1: styrofoam.
0: Something we probably need equipment for. But anyways, so John Jarzika called us from St. Paul and wants to hear any song.
1: Any song.
0: Just John from St. Paul.
1: All right, for John from St. Paul, we're going to do this one.
0: Called us on the old landline in the top secret location here.
1: People still have landlines. How about that?
0: I got to get a stack of napkins. Yeah.
1: Especially for him. Before we do that, we want to introduce another guy here, right here to my right, this wonderful trombone guy playing a King Slide trombone. Ain't that something? Right there it is. It even has a spit valve. Right there it is. There you go. Pierce, is that the right town? All right. When he left home, he was still married, he said. He's still married. How about a nice round of applause for Mike Stint, everybody? Right there he is. Mike Stint. And he's doing a wonderful job. Glad he could help us out today. And how far are you from here?
2: About 15 miles.
1: 15 miles. So that's not too bad.
2: Not enough for gas mileage.
1: That's about right. There's gas money involved. Yeah, there you go. Here's a little tune called The Winter Garden Waltz.

0: Oh, yeah, a pretty tune called The Winter Garden Waltz. This next tune we play is one titled The Song That Lonnie Always Messes Up. I hope so, Marla. I hope so. We want to send one out, especially, let's see here. We did that one. Mr. Aaron Schulke has a birthday on February 7th. How about a nice round of applause for him? Yeah, you betcha. And also, we want to say a happy anniversary greetings going out to Richard and Donna Mattson. Yeah, their anniversary is on February 18th. How about lots of anniversaries, Paul? All them happy couples out there. Makes you regret that you're... Okay. Paul got engaged last week, so no, I'm just kidding. No. So Marla said...
1: Wrong Paul.
0: Yeah. That's right, yeah. Marla always got tired of me messing this tune up, and when I had the girls over, Sylvia and Ellie, for Marla's fantastic trumpet lessons, she got this tune out and said, "Listen, you idiot, this is how it gets played." And I said, "Okay." So she don't talk to the students that way, just to me. And so anyway, here's a little tune, we hope, called the Hortense Polka.

0: Did I do it right, Marla? All right. That's about, what, the 100th time we've played it, and I finally got it.
1: Practice makes perfect.
0: Practice makes perfect. That's what I tell my girls on the piano and on the trumpet. That's right. We want to send this one out to a couple of people. First, we want to send one out, especially to a gal that's not here. And Marla misses her because it's less woman power.
2: I know it.
0: It's just an army of one right now for you, Marla. But we'd like to send it out to Super Suze. We'll send one out to my daughter, Susie, and she supposedly is studying right now. Yes, and praying the rosary. And also, we want to send one out especially to Jens Jensen, well, and his wife, Kathy, but especially to Jens Jensen. Now, get this, guys and gal. Jens Jensen's birthday was January. How many days are in January? Jen's birthday was January 32nd.
1: There you go.
0: How about that?
1: Yeah.
0: He's very special.
1: Very rare.
0: Very rare.
2: It wasn't even a leap
0: year. Yeah, and it wasn't a leap year. So here's a little tune that I asked Marla if she'd write out because I knew she had it somewhere hidden. And we played it with the duo in Abbey, Nebraska. We want to say hi to all them great people in Abbey, Nebraska. And it went like gangbusters. Here's one called The Boy Bounced the Ball Polka.

0: Little Goose Town Polka, also known as the Boy Bounce the Ball Polka. You gotta love the real titles.
1: Actually, let's see that. There we go.
0: Mike also is good at filing papers, if you happen to notice.
1: Let's see here.
0: We're going through our lists here. We'd like to send one out to a very beautiful lady. Mike was telling us about her before we started playing, said she is the most beautiful gal in the whole wide world. And he said, just don't mention it to my wife. He says, send one out to my wife, Kelly. Oh. So we're going to send one out to Kelly Sint, everybody. So give her a big round of applause for letting Mike come out here and have playtime. And also, Mike said to send one out. He's pretty sure they're listening. So if they're listening, this could be the farthest listeners so far. They'll have to text you if they are. But from Fort Myers, Florida, Mike would like to send one out to his parents, to Harold and Dixie Sint, everybody. So give him a big round of applause. Hope you're listening. And your son is a very, very, very good trombone player. So he paid me $5 to say that. So. So for all those great people, a little waltz called Evening in February.

0: opening in May waltz. Speech.
1: See, I like that. It's I know when the song is over. Hey, Leilani Orchestra on quarantine tonight. So I saw you kind of There's a lot going on here. Can you talk to me about the accordion? What is happening?
0: What is happening?
1: There's a lot of buttons and stuff.
0: Well, this is a piano accordion, obviously.
1: Okay.
0: And
1: we had button accordions
0: button
1: last
0: accordion
1: night.
0: Last night.
1: Okay.
0: Addie had a button accordion. She had a pretty green one that I'm familiar with. And but on a piano accordion, it's the same note going in and out.
1: Okay.
0: So, but on this accordion, it's a little bit different. It's a MIDI accordion. And so I got the left hand to cover the, like a string bass or a blow bass. So I got. And then you can program it to have a piano sound.
1: These were things I was not expecting.
0: Yeah, so, and then when, well, I got it shut off here. I don't know if I can see it here. Okay. So you can also do this.
1: You're like the Edgar Winter of polka.
0: There you go.
1: This is fantastic.
0: But it's a great instrument, and I have an Elkavox, a couple of them. Them are the older versions, and this is kind of the newer version with MIDI. So.
1: Well, after tonight, I'm going to start a spinoff show of Quarantine Tonight about just the history of accordions.
0: There you
1: go. I mean, that's
0: right.
1: my main bread and butter.
0: I'm told I own too many, so that's a...
1: I don't think you own too many.
0: Thank you very much.
1: I don't even own one, but I'll let her know.
0: Okay, hey, all right.
1: The man can't own too many accordions, and to pay for them, here's some commercials on Quarantine Tonight. Nebraska, hey-o! Yes! The Leilani Orchestra is here tonight, and as you can tell, I've brought another prop back with us because we're totally out of napkins in the back. Rick Karofsky's birthday is February 22nd.
0: I'm impressed that you could write it on the box that way.
1: I thought that was weird. Will, the producer, was doing that. You would think
0: you would
1: write it
0: there, but
1: nope.
0: Wrote
1: it right in the middle of the box.
0: Yeah, wow.
1: But the good news is we can take at least 5 more requests. So before we got to find something else.
0: 5 more requests.
1: So he just wants to hear a polka.
0: A polka. How about this one? It's called the Dawn Polka. That work?
1: Works for me.
0: It's nighttime, but we'll still say dawn.
1: That'll work.
0: All right.
1: Happy birthday, Rick.
0: Ready.

0: little tune called the Don Polka. They like it.
1: I like that one.
0: Well, we probably shouldn't dedicate this one to anybody, should we? Probably not. Probably not to that one that Mike said.
2: We'll save it.
0: All right, this is a tune that we don't want to dedicate to anybody, especially the ladies. Right, Paul? Paul's choking over there. Are you all right, Paul?
3: Yeah, I'm all right.
0: Let's see. Well, we won't introduce the lead trumpet player either with this title, will we? Boy, you just can't do nothing with this song. Why'd I pick this one? I don't know. Don't forget, ladies and gentlemen, check us out on Facebook, Leilani Orchestra, and our website is leilaniorchestra.com. You can catch us on Facebook. I always try to put out where we're playing, and on our website, we also try to get our dance dates up to date. They change once in a while, and a year or two ago, we had a lot of jobs, and then they just went poof when COVID hit. So it's nice to be back in the musical world. 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And also, News Channel Nebraska needs your support. So always send a card or letter. Tell them how much you appreciate quarantine tonight. They'd love to hear from you. Don't forget Mike Flood's birthday is February 23rd. Nebraska National Holiday. That's right. So here's a tune we will not dedicate to anyone, and especially the ladies. Here is the Old Lady Polka.

0: Lady Polka.
1: That's what I would not write. No.
0: We got a good solid front row here today. I'm proud of you guys. Really good.
1: Yeah, weight's not everything.
0: That's right. Good solid front row. No Miralax needed.
2: Nah. All round guys.
0: That's right.

0: see here. Mike said to send one out to, say the first name again.
1: Treva
0: Dustal from Pierce, Nebraska. Mike teaches with her every day when he shows up, and said she watches this program all the time, and she knows exactly what's going on. So especially for her. Also, we want to send one out especially to Mr. Jim Bochnicek and Annie. Yeah, that's right. Don't want to forget them. And let's send one out to Francis and Joanne Pavel from Waverly, Nebraska. Also, Gary and Penny Viprovsky from Dorchester. Want to send one out to them. But for Francis and Joanne Pavel, Paul, if you want to zoom in over there to Paul, he's on the end there. Paul, grab your microphone and say thank you.
2: I want to send a special thank you out to Joanne Pavel, who made some delicious Knedlicki Azeli for me. So thank you.
0: Yeah.
2: Just for you, Joanne.
0: And also, did you know that Joanne's birthday is, well, she's a leap year baby. Her birthday would be February 29th, but she doesn't have a birthday this year, does she?
3: No.
0: Nope. She just turned 21 last year, I think it was, or 2 years ago. So especially for all those and all our friends, here is the Friendship Waltz.

0: All right, I think we're safe now on this tune. We can introduce our lead trumpet player. The suspense has just been killing everybody out there. They just can't. Who is that prettiest gal that's playing? The only gal that is playing on the Leolani Orchestra. Ladies and gentlemen, this beautiful gal. Now, you zoom in on her. Right there she is. Marla, look right at that camera. Blow a kiss. There you go. Marla is a retired band instructor. She was a total of 35 years, is that right? 30 years as a musical instructor, elementary music, and the last how many were at Platteview?
1: 20.
0: The last 20 years were at Platteview. And Marla, look at the camera. Don't look down. Oh. Look, there you go. Smile like it's a driver's license photo. and so Marla is a phenomenal trumpet player, and we are blessed to have her on the band. And she's been playing a lot of jobs, a lot of years already. I don't know how many you've played, Marla, a lot of years already. 15. And Marla makes the best food for road trips, that's right. So ladies and gentlemen, boys and girls of all ages, our very own Marla Yannock, everybody. Give her a big round of applause. So, yeah, you're welcome. So we're going to feature Paul Menoshek on the end over there. That's him over there. Here's a little By the Brook Polka. Oh, he almost went to you. Go ahead to him. There he is, right there. This camera guy, I see three cameras. Do you see him running between all three? It's amazing. He's like the Flash. He's the Flash. But here's By the Brook Polka.
2: Okay.

0: Uh-oh.
1: We've got another box request.
0: A box request.
1: Which means we only have four more spaces for requests. But we do, Dale Nelson from Chapman, Nebraska just had his 85th birthday. And
0: hey.
1: He'd like to hear a polka.
0: A polka. Hey, that's what we got next.
1: All right, very good. So this one's going out for Dale Nelson from Chapman, Nebraska, and we still
0: and how much room you have?
1: We're getting
0: Nielsen, he said.
1: Dale Nielsen is what they're saying in the back.
0: Dale
1: that
0: Nielsen.
1: Was yes, I'm hearing that correctly.
0: Okay, all right.
1: So yeah, Chapman, Nebraska, 85th birthday. Five more requests.
0: Five more requests. What are you charging for requests? I guess we didn't ask. For free? How about that? We'd like to send one out. Blair, is that the right
2: yes.
0: town? All right. There's a beautiful, beautiful gal that's in Blair, Nebraska, and happens to be Marla's sister. Looks just like Marla. How about that? How can there be two pretty women in the state of Nebraska like you two? I don't know. I just don't know what else words to follow with that. There's a beautiful gal, Lynette Hansen. So she loves this tune, Marla said. So that's why Marla said we have to play it for Lynette. Here is the Vonda Polka.

0: The Vanda Polka, you betcha.
1: You need an insert, or are you okay?
0: Should we, you need a breather? I could play one.
2: Earn some money.
0: Okay. Do something. All right. I got tunes here. Let's see. You want to do a waltz? Let's see. What are we doing next? Waltz. So we should do another polka. Let's do that. Okay. Let's do this one. We have not yet sent one out to a very famous couple from Hooper, Nebraska, and we will keep it that way.
2: That's right.
0: No, I'm teasing. We want to send one out especially to, what is their names again? Gerald and Roberta Bode. That's right. Gerald and Roberta Bode. Oh, yeah. He's one of the famous guys, and she makes the best chocolate chip. No. Chocolate pie. Hint. That we haven't had that for a while. So we've kidnapped that pie a few places. So we're going to do a little

Two, and the camera's going to zoom in on everybody not doing anything while Rich and I do something. So especially theirs. This is Roberta's favorite, I think. So whatever Roberta wants, Roberta gets. Here is Bobby's polka.

0: Oh, yeah, Little Bobby's Polka. I'm really impressed with these three here. They sat there and did nothing very well, very well. Another box request.
1: There was some shoulder movement there when the drum hit. I like that. Yeah, I'm the Jerry Lewis of News Channel Nebraska now. The phones are ringing off the hook during our telethon tonight.
0: A telethon.
1: Don Johnson from Papillion. It's his 60th birthday. He wants to hear some good old-fashioned quarantine tonight music.
0: All right.
1: So I don't know if it's that Don Johnson or...
0: Well, it's one of them.
1: It's one of them, so...
0: And now that took up... Now how many less? How many?
1: We have... Four spaces left.
0: Four more spaces.
1: The phones are so hot that the VFW brought us a handheld for the back room. So we're also taking orders tonight for Taco Tuesday.
0: And a side
1: of
0: fries.
1: Yeah, a side of fries.
0: Happy birthday and a side of fries.
1: So before we get going to the next song, we probably ought to check in with news.
0: Do a little news and weather.
1: We'll be back for Don Johnson's 60th birthday right after this. Well, thank you very much, Jeff. We are back quarantined tonight. The most fun you can have on a Tuesday night on television. Hey! The Leo Lonnie Orchestra. Don Johnson's having a birthday.
0: That's
1: 60
0: right.
1: years old. Papillion.
0: And room for three more requests?
1: Four. We got room for four more
0: four
1: requests.
0: Four more requests. Ring the VFW in Norfolk, Nebraska with your
1: right.
0: request and also your side order of fries
1: Correct.
0: If you need it. That's
1: Correct.
0: Right.
1: It's Taco Tuesday tonight.
0: It's Taco Tuesday.
1: So, yeah. So we can make it happen out there. That was, ladies and gentlemen, the Leo Lonnie Orchestra.
0: Here's a good old-time waltz called the Evergreen Waltz.

0: Oh yeah, the Evergreen Waltz. Uh-oh, another
1: box request. Got another box request. This one comes from Pinder.
2: Hey.
1: William and Charlene Cruzmark, Pinder, 70th wedding anniversary is today.
3: 70th. Wow.
1: And they're celebrating.
0: I don't know. Well, we'll retitle it. How about that? Hopefully they don't understand Czech, and this will be a breeze.
1: It's a chance I'm willing to take.
0: All right, okay. Your job is on the line.
1: Hey, I got tacos to sell. You guys keep going.
0: Especially for them. Let's see here. How many years?
3: 70.
0: 70 to the same one, Paul. Can you believe that, Paul?
4: To each other.
0: Wow. When I introduce my wife, I always introduce her as my first wife because that's what she is. But I don't know. She was 70 years. That's a lot of love and understanding. Whew. Like this song. Here is one called Grandma Loves the 70th Wedding Anniversary Polka. Lovely Grandma Loves the 70th Wedding Anniversary Polka. All right, here we go.

I want someone out, especially to Mr. and Mrs. Doug Strong, all the way from the big town of Fremont, Nebraska. That is requested from our drummer, Mr. Richard T. Enoch, back there. If you can zoom in on Richard, Rich, smile as good as you can smile. Look at that, just like a newborn baby right there. That's right. Did you know that Rich, the other day, he's a big woodworker in his shop? Did you hear about that? And he built a wooden motorcycle. Could you believe that? That's right, a wooden motorcycle. It had a wooden tire. There was, you know, two, and a wooden frame, and a wooden gas tank, and a wooden seat. And I asked him, I says, well, how does it run? And he says, it wouldn't start. Oh, my goodness. Comedy is free. Hey, comedy's free. As Johnny Carson says, or said one time, he says, comedy ain't pretty sometimes. We'd like to send this one out to Little Joe and Haas. Is that right? Little Joe and Haas. And I don't know if I think our audience is going to maybe catch this, but I don't know. The younger viewers might not, unless they watch another station for the oldies. But especially for Little Joe and Haas, here is the Ponderosa Polka.

0: Oh, yeah, La Ponderosa Polka. How about that? These players up here are doing a wonderful job. Yes, they are.
1: Sight reading all night.
0: Sight reading. I got to ask the crowd, or ask the band, any other requests I'm forgetting?
1: This one should go out to Lynette. This is also one of her
0: favorites. Oh, is this also another one of Lynette's favorites?
1: Jeez,
0: I'm Krauts. Just in case we don't get to that other waltz, which I want to make sure we're safe on, we want to send one out especially to Marguerite Hansen. That is the lovely mother of our beautiful lead trumpet player. Once again, zoom in. No, that's Mike. There, that's Marla. There, wave to the crowd, Marla. Blow kisses again. Marla is in the real estate business. Marla, where do you work?
2: I work with Karen Jennings.
0: Karen Jennings and
2: Berkshire Hathaway.
0: And Marla is in the real estate business. Just yesterday, she sold a house, and she has reached the $4.78 billion mark in sales. So we are proud of her. And so
1: buying
0: she's...
1: Warren Buffett.
0: No, what?
2: No,
0: yeah, she's
2: no,
0: buying out Warren
2: no,
0: Buffett
2: no,
0: stock
2: no.
0: in Dairy Queen. That's
2: no,
0: right.
2: No, no, no.
0: So... You never know, Marla. Never say never. Marla, he'll sell you any kind of house, even if it's an outhouse. It'll be a two-holer discount for splinters. Discount for splinters.
1: Naga height seats.
0: Naga height seats. Here's a little tune that Marla's sister loves. And so this is just...

0: Lynette Hansen Day, I guess, right? Here is the Costner Waltz. And this is an Ivan Cale tune, right, Mario?
1: Ivan Cale.

0: That's pretty. Oh, yeah, the Costner waltz. Well, how's our tunes turning out?
1: Doing great.
0: Just are we doing, are we all right? All right, that okay? Is that all right with you?
2: You're all right.
1: You write the check.
0: That's a good old saying. I like that one. I want to thank these guys and gal for giving their talents up for tonight so they could bring them to you. And we're so glad to be bringing you music here on Quarantine Tonight here in News Channel Nebraska. Don't forget, I'm looking at this pretty board right in front of us with invisible ink. And it says Wednesday, which is tomorrow, Mr. Jim Kuchera is going to be polka tomorrow. So 3 days of polka. How about that? Kevin Koopman yesterday and us today and Jim Kuchera tomorrow. Same time, same station. And we want to thank you so much for supporting News Channel Nebraska. It's just a wonderful station. I love watching it at home. I love watching it on Facebook and whenever I get a chance. I like the Daily Mass stuff. I like to watch that. So. Well, let's do another tune. This is a tune that there's not too many of these anymore. I wish there were because it was a lot of fun when there were these going on, right, Marla?
1: Yeah, there were
0: good times, good times. And so we don't have as many as we'd like, but this is a little tune called the Polka Days Polka.

0: Polka Days Polka. That's a good tune. Oh, yeah. Let's see. We'll be close on this one. You want to make this one count? You want to do that one? Are you all right, Mike?
1: Yeah, we're good.
0: You okay without Annette? All right. We want to send one out especially to my good friends, Mike's good friends, Marla's good friends, Paul's good friends, and Rich's good friends, Mr. and Mrs. John Kushik, all the way from the big town of Milligan, Nebraska, our band manager. He is our official band manager, and what else? What is he? He helps us pack. He helps us set up. He writes the checks. Oh, no, I write the checks. Okay, all right. But especially for them, great guy and a great tow truck driver, I tell you. He's never had to get a tow truck pull his tow truck. That's pretty good. That's pretty good. That'd be something to see a tow truck pull a tow truck, Rich. It would be cool. Here's the tow truck waltz.

0: Oh, yeah, a little Rosalie Waltz. We're going to sneak one more in. I think we got time. We'll sneak it in. We'll play it. We'll play Every Other Bar. How about that? You want to do that one? Let's end with that. Let's skip this one and go to 28, okay? I want someone out, especially. I bet they're still up, Paul. I hope so. We'd like someone out to my daughters, the other three at home, to Sylvia and Ellie and Lainley, and to Mama. That's right, my wife Kim. So we're going to end with this one. And I don't. There are no more box requests the way it looks, so there were still a few pages left, or box sides. So
1: we've got one more show tomorrow night.
0: Okay, all right. We're going to finish up with this little tune. It's called the Fiesta Polka.

0: right, the Leo Lonnie Orchestra. Guys, thanks for coming out tonight. Had a
1: you
0: good
1: betcha.
0: Time.
1: Thanks for having us. Glad to be here.
0: It was. We're going to have to pay the phone bill. I mean, this was to play some commercials. That's going to do it for Quarantine Tonight. Join us tomorrow night for the Jim Cuchera Polka. This has been the Leo Lonnie Orchestra.
1: Hey.
0: Again, fantastic. They
1: Thank
0: take
1: you.
0: Requests. So
1: That's
0: I hope
1: right.
0: to see you guys again.
1: No matter what they're written on.
0: No matter what they're written on, we'll have napkins tomorrow night. Yeah. Same time, same place. We'll send it back to the studio with Carolyn here on News Channel Nebraska. Have a great night.
1: Bye-bye.

Let's take a look at our top moments from today here at Burke Stadium. The 2026 State Track and Field Meet Classes C and D on Saturday. Celebrate because you're winning. That's the 1600. Cale Garrett, Medicine Valley, going back to back in the 1600. He's the state champ. Class D girls 300 meter hurdles. That's Abigail Spargo setting a new state and meet record, 43.23 seconds. An incredibly dominant performance for Dundee County Stratton. Not to be outdone, 300 hurdles in Class C, Cale Johnson of Wakefield sliding in safely with a new state and meet record, 37.93, his time. Class C 200, Hazel Harburg wrapping up her brilliant career with another meet record, 23.88 seconds, set multiple meet and state records at her time here, wrapping up a brilliant career for Kearney Catholic. 4x400 meter relay, another record in Class D, another record for Dundee County Stratton. Clara Spargo getting DCS across with a new state and meet record, almost 4 minutes flat in the 4x4. Class C 4x4, another record, a three-peat for Westholt, the Huskies. 355.68, they set a new meet and state record. Bishop Newman would have set a new meet and state record as well in second place with a 357.2. 4x4 in boys, Class D, Dundee County Stratton slamming the door on the team standings with their victory from the top spot in the 4x4. And in Class C, the 4x400 meter relay as well would wrap things up for the day, with Grand Island Central Catholic legging out a win. State champs in the 4x4. As for your team standings, this was all about Western Nebraska today. Class D, the Wausau Vikings from Northeast Nebraska, did enough to take runner-up. They clinched that spot with their performance in the 4x4, but Dundee County Stratton goes back-to-back in Class D, winning their second straight team title. Class C girls, Bishop Newman takes home the runner-up trophy. Cavaliers, an impressive performance, but nobody more impressive than Kearney Catholic. Stars get the three-peat in Class C, another dominant performance out of Buffalo County. Class D, Anselmo Myrna, the Coyotes, make the long trek east, get a runner-up performance in Class D, while Dundee County Stratton goes back-to-back. Dundee County Stratton, the first school to go back-to-back in both girls and boys since Kearney in 1995 and 96. Class C, Battle Creek, they had a fourth-place finish in the 4x4. That clinched a runner-up trophy for them, but it

0: Chase County winning their third state title in the last 4 years. The Longhorns, your champs in Class C. Let's take a look at some of those remarkable athletes in our top plays from today. Classes A and B, a dozen new records set at Burke Stadium in Omaha for Classes A and B, the 2026 Nebraska High School State Track and Field Meet. 10 new records were set in Class B, including Emma Stephenson of Waverly, who wins the 800 in 207.88, setting a new record there. Not to be outdone, how about the 4x1 in Class B? New records set there on the girls' side by Bennington and Gretna, in fact. Boys 4x1 in Class B. Gretna E sets a new state and meet record. Seward finished in second. They would have set a new record as well, but it's Gretna East getting the win. The Griffins celebrating a new record. 110-meter hurdles, Class B boys. That's Braxton Badman from Waverly. Get used to that name. You're going to be hearing it a lot. Sets a new meet record, 1395 in the 110. Girls Class B 100-meter dash, Mia Cushing from Elkhorn edges out the field, 1193, a new state and meet record for the Antlers. Great run by the sophomore. 300-meter hurdles, this was an incredible performance by Addie Darnell of Auburn. Set a new meet and state record in qualifying in the 100-meter hurdles. Set another record in the 300 as well. She was the gold medal winner in both. Boys 200-meter dash in Class A, Evan Swoboda of Norfolk crossing the finish line first. He won two gold medals, also the winner in the 400. If it weren't for the wind, it would have been a new record. We go to the 4x400-meter relay, Class A girls. Omaha Marion ends up getting the win. They jump from third to first over the final leg to win the 4x4. On the boys' side, the 1600-meter relay. Not much excitement, but Blair setting a new record. That's exciting. 3 minutes, 19 and 55 seconds. Daggett the anchor leg. And then Bell West holds off Creighton Prep to win the 4x4 in Class A.
1: A pair of 13-win teams closing out the regular season, or nearing that. Last game of the regular season for Lincoln Lutheran. Wayne has one tomorrow, their home finale. And it's the visitors who get going early. That's Paxson Suits going the opposite direction. He drives in the first run of the game with a single. Gavin Anderson, the senior starting pitcher on senior day. This one's heading towards the gap. Cut off, just a single. One run comes in on that. And it's a 3-0 lead for Lincoln Lutheran. Still at the plate, Lutheran the second now in a 3-1 game. It kicks off of the shoe of the third baseman, Eightfield, and that leads to a couple of runs. The lead now 5-1 for Lincoln Lutheran. This is with Lutheran at the plate, not a foul ball, and it grazes the mitt of the catcher, allowing a 6-1 lead. But Wayne not going to go down without a fight. Base knock right up the gut, and that leads to a run. The Blue Devils were able to get single run scratch across in the first, the third, and the fourth. Here's another one. A late decision to break to the plate, but a run nonetheless for Easton Endicott, scoring on that base hit, or on that fielder's choice, rather. Lincoln Lutheran at the plate and trying for some insurance. They get that. It's a deep blast. Gavin Cornell lifts off to left center field, his second home run of the game. And this would prove to be a critical run. We head to the bottom of the sixth inning. Wayne trailing by 4 runs, but they're going to get a hold of some here. Big hit. It's 4 straight singles. That one from Gavin Anderson, knocking in a run. And another hard hit ball. That goes through the left side of the infield and plates one more. So Wayne,
2: today the state's top young Cowboy.

0: season Cowgirls gather with one goal in mind, to earn a championship buckle and a trip to the National High School Finals Rodeo, which is July 19th to the 25th in Lincoln, Nebraska. Months of hard work, dedication, and determination have brought them here. The stakes are high, the competition is fierce, and the future of rodeo is on display. Sit back and enjoy the excitement as the best of Nebraska takes center stage. Good afternoon, I'm Scott Posey from Valentine. Let's turn things over to Nebraska High School Rodeo announcer, Caleb Dorenkamp.
1: Joyce takes care of our defense. You'll see the glass girls throw the team rope in the breakaway and the touchdown. And tune in to Cowboy Jam, our official network of the BRC National High School Rodeo Association. 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And as we take a little sunlight coming into Valentine, take out the fences, our proud sunglass partner. Jennings capture the moments that last a lifetime as our official photographer and that of the Professional Rodeo Cowboys Association. As they celebrate the future of these contestants, looking for that permit to take them against some of the top contestants in the world. The National Ring Cowboys Association, the National Cutting Horse Association, and so many of them standing front and center. 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Those are your national partners that you see on the world level. 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They have taken care of us so much, and a big thank you to our Lena Director, Reese Weber, as well, on the contract personnel side. We welcome them in with our sponsor recognition earlier on. They have been a major, major part of celebrating this state. 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Well, you're going to see two other flags flying and join them. We talk Nebraska High School Rodeo. It's the banner of our great state here in Sand Hill, Cable Country. We're so proud to keep the Husker State in the name alive. And you know what? Keeping the tradition alive is that of the 1962 Sand Hills National High School Finals play. It represents the generations to come in a sport that we love so dearly here in the great state. And you know, much like our State Rodeo Association, we're covered in this state with a banner that represents the greatest nation on earth. And for the final time of this season, but I can guarantee you not the final time in our sport,

makes her way in. She's positioned and carried on here this afternoon by your new queen of the Nebraska High School Rodeo, Miss Audra Bell Worth. It's painted in the red, the white, and the blue, decorated with the stars and the stripes, and it stands for every life that has been lost, that has protected those great freedoms. And you know, I've told you a lot about throughout the weekend why we stand. And we're proud to do it. And we're proud to represent this way of life, not only in arena, but all those that are looking from the outside in. So let it be known that while this world is filled with confusion and conflict, you can turn the TV to one channel, listen to what it says, turn it to the next channel, listen to something completely opposite. But you know, in this sport, we believe that some of the most upsetting things is when that television shows people disrespecting or not standing for that beautiful red, white, and blue flag you see before you. So once again, as you leave this arena today, we're going to remind you why we stand for that beautiful flag. We stand for the soldier that's overseas in battle right now. And we stand for the family that's been handed that flag because our loved one gave the ultimate sacrifice. And we stand for the policemen and women and the firemen and the EMTs that are preparing for duty right now across America, not knowing if they'll get the chance to tell their family good morning tomorrow. We stand because that flag represents the greatest country on earth, along with the bravest men and women that have sacrificed so much to protect it. And as she makes her way to the center of the stage, if you love and stand for that red, white, and blue, would you make a little noise on the Nebraska Saturday Rodeo? Oh, we love to celebrate her proudly here. An incredibly young lady. And on behalf of Nebraska High School Rodeo, thank you each and every one of you that has served this country, all past, present, and future. So many great people join us here today. But you know what? There's one missing this year. At this time, we're going to talk about a gentleman that was so important to not only our sport, but to this community. Today, remember the one and only Art Ferguson. Not only the sport of rodeo, but legend in wrestling. It didn't matter where it came with those forwards or forward. It was that of the future that he cared about so dearly. So at this time, as we celebrate the future of rodeo, I kindly ask that you join us in a moment of silence as we remember Art Ferguson. Thank you. Well, you know, the stars and the stripes, she represents so many of those great freedoms. And that freedom of religion, we'll take serious each and every time. If you go with me for the final blessing of our final citadel. Father, we come to you again, thanking you for the many blessings you bestowed upon us. We especially thank you, Lord, for the blessing of being able to live in the greatest country on earth, your freedom and joy of being the great sport of rodeo. You know, Father, we got one more round. We're not just here to win check or show off a buckle or take the same time to do a resume. We're out here, Father, living this dream we're all molded into. Father, we just ask that you continue to keep your guidance and safety throughout our contestants and livestock as we keep this spirit of rodeo alive. Father, for our stateside, may the winds come to a halt. The sky shed its tears on the scarred land impacted by the horrific wildfires that swept in this great state. And may your protection be with those that are away from their families, keeping a kind of evil at bay that we can't even begin to imagine, so that we may gather here in comfort with others. We ask all this in Jesus' name. Amen. It is with thanks that that banner stands proud, and the beautiful voice of Miss Harley Thornton takes you to your national anthem.

0: So grateful to have that beautiful voice with us for the finals of Harley Thorpe, a featured contestant of Nebraska High School Rodeo. And you know what? As we get ready to say hello to our first few contestants, we wish them the best of luck down below. Our friends at Western Warehouse want to congratulate our contestants, Cooper Kerner, Emerson Thorberg, Cassidy Vaughn, and Aaron Hahn, on a very special giveaway. Thank you to Young's Western Warehouse for all that they've done for our contestants throughout the week. And be sure you're letting them know that they are in the big winning side of things at Young's Western Wear. Meanwhile, we're going down to the big winning side and back to the Bear Bank Ride.
1: And a big thanks to our public address announcer, Caleb Dornkamp, getting our Nebraska High School Finals Rodeo underway right here on News Channel Nebraska. And we've got bareback riding coming up.
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0: We're getting our bareback riding underway with Trevor Burdick out of Johnstown starting things off here this afternoon.
1: Well, we're going to get him up over by America Hanks. However,
0: looks like our pickup men are putting him right, looking for a good spot to get him down right now, but I believe we've got a no score. And Trevor Burdick out of Johnstown, our first rider here this afternoon on the bareback riding. Going to take a no score, did not mark the horse out of the buck and shoot. Therefore, a no score for Trevor Burdick. This is Cooper Walker out of Mullen. He's going to be our next cowboy up to go here in the bareback riding. Again, here in the bareback riding, you're going to notice this cowboy holds on to a leather rigging, does not have a saddle, hence the word bareback. And, of course, we're looking for an eight-second ride. To qualify, the rider must have those spurs over the break of the horse's shoulders and touching the horse when the horse's front feet hit the ground. That's why we saw Trevor Burnett get a no score. Did not do that. Our judges out there are scoring both the cowboy and the horse. 1-25 each. Let's watch Cooper Walker work one out here. Right down the arena.
1: There's a lot of talent, a lot of education that comes from these young teenagers.
0: And we happen to see that yellow flag hit the ground out of the buck and shoot. And Cooper Walker, despite all that good work on a good-looking ride, is going to take a no score here in our bareback riding today. So a couple of tough breaks for our first two cowboys out in the bareback riding. Trevor Burdick and Cooper Walker both take no scores. We've got two cowboys left to go. Kelston Lindner out of Broken Bow. He is going to be our next cowboy up here. He did win the second go-round last night or yesterday. Lindner had a 74-point ride in the second go-round. So here we go. Kelston Lindner. Broken Bow, Nebraska cowboy Kelston Lindner getting things set back there in the buck and shoot. See him buckle that hat down and nod the head, and here we go. And, boy, the guys are making it look easy out there.
1: First time the bareback riding. That dirt in front of buck and shoot is looking clean.
0: And we don't see a flag. Looks like we're going to the scorebook for Kelston Lindner.
1: Root Farm going to take us the first score.
0: And
1: 65 points is what we're leaving.
0: 65-point ride for Kelston Lindner gets a 65. Yeah, again, like we said, our judges out here are judging both the cowboy and the horse. Each judge has 50 points to give, 1-25 for the cowboy, 1-25 for the horse. And Kelston Lindner with a 65-point ride gets the first score on the scorebook this afternoon with one cowboy to go on the bareback riding, and that is going to be Kanan Heath out of Minden. He won the first go-round with a 73-point ride. Would like to put another one of those together here this afternoon. And these cowboys and cowgirls today looking to be in the top four in the state and a trip to the high school national finals rodeo, which this year is in Nebraska. That's right. Lincoln is the host this year for the Nebraska, the National High School Finals Rodeo. Here's Kanan Heath.
1: Big dog, where are you, baby?
0: Well, you saw that horse get into a little bit of a spin there in front of the bucking chute. Sometimes that can be a little bit harder than just straight down the arena, as the cowboys really got to lean in and keep his balance, as you saw Kanan Heath do there. But this cowboy puts a good ride together. He was a national qualifier last year for Nebraska and like to do it again this year. And And he's going to do it with a 74-point ride for Kanan Heath. He'll have our high point ride of the afternoon in the bareback riding at your Nebraska High School Finals Rodeo in Valentine. Our next event coming up will be goat tying here from the heart city of Valentine.
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0: And we're back at the Nebraska High School National, the High School Finals Rodeo, where Kenzie Walls is our first count.

0: Drew up in her goat tie, and she's going to run a time of 7:59 to set the mark here in goat tying. That's one of the fastest times so far in the Nebraska High School Finals. Kinsey Walls turns it in with a 7:59. We'll tell you a little bit about goat tying. You'll see that goat is in the middle of the arena there, tied to a stake. The cowgirl must enter from the east end of the arena, as you're seeing right here, Marissa Weichert out of Grant. Once she dismounts, she'll catch the goat, pick it up and tie its three legs together. And little trouble there on that tie, but there we go. She got her done. Now once the goat's legs are tied, it must stay tied for 6 seconds. 10:56 is the time for Marissa Weichert. A time of 10:56. We saw her just a little bit of a slip there when she was making the tie. Once they get that the goat's three legs tied, then that goat must stay tied for 6 seconds once they get away from the goat. And, again, that's the rules here in goat tying. Also, if your horse would happen to cross over the rope or the goat, 10-second penalty would be added. We've seen that happen a couple of times. Herman, Nebraska cowgirl Charlie Hoyer in the arena right now. Quick dismount. Charlie Hoyer.
1: It's going to be clean. We're going to finish it there.
0: Charlie Hoyer will go to the school.
1: And a
0: 9:76 the time for Charlie Hoyer. Time of 9:76 for Charlie Hoyer. Tommy Reed out of Crawford is going to be our next cowgirl up here in the goat tying at your Nebraska High School Finals Rodeo. Again, the toughest part of this is the dismount. You're coming off of a horse going pretty good clip down the arena, and then you've got to keep your balance as you dismount the horse as we watch Tommy Reed out of Crawford. Reed with some quick work there with the hands.
1: Let's go ahead and put a 7 on a pair of 6s, the number 2
0: spot. 7:66 for Tommy Reed. Gonna unofficially put her under that number 2 spot. And we've had some fast runs here out of our first 4 cowgirls. 10 cowgirls competing in the short go of your Nebraska High School Rodeo Finals goat tying as Claire Ward out of North Platte is going to be our next cowgirl up this afternoon. North Platte cowgirl Claire Ward gonna have a little assistance getting her horse to enter the arena. The horses are just as pumped up and ready to go as the athletes are. Here's Claire Ward. And just a quick double tie. Double loop, that goat trying to kick free. But.
1: And a 7:95.
0: 7:95 for Claire Ward. Going to go to the scorebook with a time of 7:95. So already 3 runs under 8 seconds. Really making the competition tough here, which it should be. It's the Saturday short go of the Nebraska High School Finals. And brought to you right here on News Channel Nebraska. Phoenix Brown out of North Platte is up next. We said a lot of, been a great 3 days here. Today here in Valentine, though, we are putting up, not really affecting the goat tying, but once we start throwing some ropes in the team roping and tie down and breakaway roping, that wind's going to have a little bit of effect. Let's watch Phoenix Brown out of North Platte. Here we go. Brown having a little time gathering those feet together.
1: There he is, said and done.
0: Not happy with that one, as you can tell from her reaction.
1: Official's going to look at it. He says we're good. Mm-hmm. Now he's going to look at the clock.
0: Phoenix Browns time is going to be
1: 10:86.
0: 10:86. 10:86.

0: Here we go. Whitaker with some quick hands as well. And now the 6 second clock starts.
1: It's 9:40. 9:40. 9.40
0: for Aubrey Whitaker. Annie Hawkins out of Arthur. Hawkins had a good performance in the second go here yesterday. Hawkins had a run of 7:26 yesterday. That's the fastest time of the finals. She'd like to do that again here today. Annie Hawkins out of Arthur is next to go here in our goat tie. And again, Hawkins' horse getting a little help getting into the arena there. Here we go, Annie Hawkins. Oh, she's got a good goat, was standing just right as she got off the horse. She saw she went right to it and made quick work. .743 for Annie Hawkins. And Hawkins will take the lead here in our short go with two cowgirls left to go. Annie Hawkins turns in a run of 7:43. A nice quick run there. As you saw, that goat was standing just perfectly still when she got out there in a replay. Callie Olson of Bloomfield goes next. Olson was the fastest time of the first go-round on Thursday with a run of 7:90. And, boy, you can tell these last two competitors are really playing tough. Let's see what. 8:58 for Callie Olson. 8:58. And Alex Forey out of Newman Grove is going to be our final cowgirl up this afternoon. She was a national qualifier last year for the Nebraska High School Rodeo team. You'll also note that after so many runs, they do switch goats. And we've got a fresh goat in for our final contestant in the goat tying, Alex Forey out of Newman Grove. Alex Forey. And, boy, this one could be good. Alex Forey, final cowgirl up.
1: Well, you know, there's a reason why you show up every day in high school room. It's a team legend, and you're looking at one, 7:14.
0: 7:14 for Alex Forey. What a great run to end our goat tying. Alex Forey, watch this here. Here is your fastest time of the short go. And boy, she makes quick work right there. Hands in the air. Alex Forey with a 7:14 will have the fastest time in our goat tying and our short go of the Nebraska High School Finals Rodeo. Steer wrestling is coming up next.
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0: And we're back in Valentine at the Nebraska High School Finals Rodeo as we get ready for our steer wrestling. Grady Gorwell out of Hyannis, Nebraska is going to be our first cowboy up in the steer wrestling. You might also know it as bulldogging. And here's how it works. There's the steer wrestler. He jumps from the horse into a running steer and wrestles it to the ground. You're going to see that cowboy off to the right side of that steer, the hazer. And watch Grady Gorwell right here trying to turn this steer. And there we go. Judge drops the flag, but a tough one for Grady Gorwell.
1: Well, it's a little longer than one. 9:26
0: for Grady Gorwell. That steer just got a little tough to turn there at the end, but Gorwell starts it off with a run of 9:26. Again, like we said, you see that cowboy off to the right side of the steer as a hazer. He's there to keep that steer running straight. The cowboy leans off of his horse, doing about 25 to 35 miles an hour, slides down the back of the steer, grabs him by the horns, brings him to a stop, turns him into the ground. Once all four legs are in the same direction is when you'll see the official drop the flag. Jess Spanning of Binkleman is our next cowboy up. Fastest time here in your high school finals so far this weekend was Colby Holmes' run of 6:41 on Friday. So these guys can get it done in a hurry. Let's watch Jess Spanning of Binkleman, our next cowboy. Like we said, we got a scattered clouds, but windy here today in Valentine. Winds out of the north, probably 17 to 25 miles an hour or higher at times. Jess Spanning of Binkleman, and doggone it, not going to work for Jess Spanning. Just lost the control there and not able to get down that steer's back and grab him by the horns. And a tough break for the cowboy out of Binkleman. Jess Spanning takes a no time here today in the steer wrestling in the short go. Watch here as he just didn't quite catch up and able to get there to that steer in time. And it's a no time. Jacob Fanning, Ogallala Cowboy will go next. Well, like we said, our cowboys and cowgirls are looking to punch their ticket. Top four from each event will move on to the National High School Finals Rodeo, which this year is in Lincoln, Nebraska. And that is nice. Travel is easy for our cowboys and cowgirls here in the state. Here's Jacob Fanning. And Fanning trying to get his boots in the ground. There we go. And going to give a little kick there to help that steer get over to its side. And Jacob Fanning gets it done. Yeah, you saw him trying to get those boots planted in the ground. Ten and 40 for Jacob Fanning, a time of 10.40. And you saw him try to get those boots dug into the ground there and gets that steer. And boy, the steers are a little rubberneck today. Had to give him a little boost there with the foot to get him to tip over. Fanning with a time of 10:40. We also should say, if you'll notice, our cowboy there on the left side of the timed event box, there is a string with a flag on it in front of the box. That is the barrier. That's there to give our steer a head start as Cooper Shrunk out of Pender is our next cowboy up. Shrunk, and there we go. Boy, that one almost got interesting. That steer decided to come right almost over the top of Cooper Shrunk, but he was able to hold his ground and make it happen. Puts Cooper Shrunk in the lead, a time of 8:01. Yeah, as we mentioned, that barrier there in front of the box is there to give the steer a head start. If our cowboy would happen to hit that barrier too soon, he would trip the barrier, and a 10-second penalty would be added to their time. Looks good view here right now as Cooper Shrunk makes it happen. Here we go with Hudson Ebmeyer out of Whitney, Nebraska. And Hudson Ebmeyer is not going to be able to make it happen. Sometimes those steers can be a little bit cantankerous too, and that one decided to kind of slow down just a little bit and The old flyby there by Hudson Ebmeyer will result in a no tie. So no time for Hudson Ebmeyer. Now we go to Halsey, Nebraska Cowboy Aaron Hall. Hall had a 7:27 on Thursday in the first go-round and had the fastest time on Thursday here in Ballantyne at your Nebraska High School Final. Aaron Hall from Halsey. Hall gets set in the box there. And you'll see his partner off to the on the left side of your screen there, top left side of the screen. And some good views here from our crews from News Channel Nebraska getting you right behind the chutes. And here we go with Aaron Hall. And boy, they're having a tough time. Those steers are being just a little sticky. A time of 7:58 for Aaron Hall, so now he unofficially moves into that number one spot. 7:58 for Aaron Hall to take the lead here on a short go of your Nebraska High School Final. Here's the Chambers, Nebraska Cowboy. Trey Blackmore. I think he's sitting number four in the standings, so looking at maybe a shot at being in that top four and being a national qualifier, he'd like to put a good run together here this afternoon. Trey Blackmore of Chambers. There we go. Got it done. Blackmore puts a pretty good run together there. Six and 29 for Trey Blackmore. And there's your new leader here in the steer wrestling. Trey Blackmore with a great run of 6:29. Puts a big smile on his face. Goldie Holm out of Wallace is our next cowboy up. Here comes Holm using a little bit of the arena, trying to get that steers, trying to get away. And look out, he's going to have to regroup. Home getting set again. Let's make it happen here, Colby. Come on, and there we go. There's a 30-second time limit. For Colby Holm. Time is 17:42. Just kind of a tough break there as he got a fast rolling steer at home and tracked him down about three-fourths of the way down the arena. Cato Schrunk of Pender. There's two cowboys to go. And a lot on the line here in the steer wrestling. This is Cato Schrunk. Cato Schrunk of Pender, our next cowboy up. And Schrunk's horse not wanting to get in the box there. As you can see, that horse is backing up instead of going in. He says, I'm not ready yet. Now here we go. Yeah, like we said, the horses, much the athletes as the cowboys and cowgirls that compete on them, and they get pumped up and excited as well. Cato Schrunk gets him back on the corner of the box, and here we go. Trying to run him down. Oh boy, just about lost a handle on him, but Schrunk able to make a sticky stop there and get him to go. And let's get a time for Cato Schrunk. And 10:25, the time for Cato's Shrunk. Time of 10:25. So, yeah, this will all come out to a lot of paperwork here from our officials to figure your top four, but we've got Connor Johnston out of Stapleton left to go. He was a national qualifier last year for your Nebraska High School Rodeo team. Connor Johnston. Oh, he gets a quick catch. Oh, but he's not able to get that steer as quick as he'd like. And there we go, got him. And we're going to have some bad news back at the barrier as well. We got a broken barrier. Time of 20.14 for Connor Johnston with a 10-second penalty added and hit that barrier we talked about. And then, of course, as you're seeing there, that old steer just not wanting to go, but he was able to finally get him on the side with all four legs in the same direction. So it's going to be Trey Blackmore of Chambers, Nebraska, your fastest time today with a run of 6:29 in the steer wrestling for Nebraska High School Finals Rodeo. Pole bending is our next event here in Ballantyne.
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4: And we welcome you back to Valentine, Nebraska, as we get ready for our pole bending event, our next event here at the Nebraska High School Rodeo Finals. See some celebrities here as well. PRCA Linderman Award winner, 10-time winner Kyle Whitaker is in the house here in Valentine, Nebraska. Good to see Kyle here. We get ready for our pole bending, and it looks like the standings are looking pretty good. We got a pretty good race here in our pole bending event. Now here in the pole bending, you'll see the six poles lined up in a row. Our cowgirl and her horse weaves a serpentine pattern through six poles. They'll ride down to the end of the arena, come back through the weaving the pattern, and then turn around and come back through. And once they get back to the end, they'll turn around and head back to the entry. If they would happen to tip a pole over, which the windy conditions here, those poles are already going to be a little delicate. A 5-second penalty added for each tipped over pole. Our first cowgirl getting ready to go, and our officials do make sure the poles are lined up straight. Hadley Shrewsbury of Alliance is going to be our first cowgirl up this afternoon. Our fastest time so far in the pole bending, Macy Harrington. She's actually won it the first two performances. She won both performances. Her fastest time was yesterday with a time of 20.384. But it's all cleaned up today as Hadley Shrewsbury and Alliance. That's a whole new ball game today. Here's Hadley. Oh, and doggone it, we see that one pole get knocked over. So a plus five already for Shrewsbury. And here we go.

0: around that final pole, but a five-second penalty will not help.
1: Well, an additional 5 seconds up, make it a 26-0-21.
0: 26.021, your time for Hadley Shrewsbury, 26.021. And we'll get the pole reset that was tipped over. And Phoenix Brown out of North Platte will be our next Calgary to enter the arena. Brown with a nice looking run going here to start it up. One to go. And here she goes. Twenty-one, 7-7-6, your time for Phoenix Brown. 21-7-6-6. And yeah, like we said, if you're on that east end of the arena kind of runs a little bit northeast to southwest, and that wind is wicked back there in that corner. Here's Brindley Maddox out of Kearney. Brindley Maddox in a lot of precision here with the horse and rider to just barely miss those poles like you saw that one there. Brindley's got a good run going.
1: There it is. Two in a row, all in the 10th vertical. It's been 22-127.
0: 22-127 for Brindley Maddox. 22-127 for Brindley Maddox out of Kearney. Aubrey Shrewsbury, cowgirl from Alliance, Nebraska, is going to be our next cowgirl up. Yeah, if you ever are driving around the country and you see an arena at a ranch or a farmstead and you see a bunch of poles in there, that's the home of a pole bender. Aubrey Shrewsbury of Alliance.
1: Watch this for the final trip through the final Shrewsbury.
0: And really making a good run here. Smooth. And here we go.
1: Yes, man. Oh, 22-062.
0: Your time for Aubrey Shrewsbury. 22-062. And yeah, you can see the precision there, and not only the horse worrying about hitting the pole, but also your elbow as you're coming through there. Kenzie Walls of Ainsworth is our cowgirl going right now. She is really cutting it close. Oh, and just a little too close there, darn it. Here she comes. Walls is just going to hold on. She knows that she won't be in the money with a tipped over pole. Twenty-six-0-3-0 with a 5 second penalty for Kenzie Walls. 26-0-3-0. Dunning, Nebraska cowgirl is going to go next, and this is Shaylee Millison. Looks like we will have our arena ranked here as we are halfway through our 10 competitors. So far, the fastest time on the pole bending is the time of 21-776 from Phoenix Brown of North Platte. More pole bending is coming up here from your Nebraska High School Finals Rodeo in Ballantyne.
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1: All right, we're back with more pole bending as we're watching Shaylee Millison out of Dunning, Nebraska. We've had five go, and doggone it, having a tough time. Some of those poles and those five-second penalties are very costly here, as these cowgirls need good times today. And a tough break there with a tipped-over pole. Your time for Shaylee Millison. 26-9-1-3. Yeah, like we said, the wind could maybe have just a little bit to do with it. When you're down there on that east-northeast end of the arena, there is, like we said, a wind right around the edge of that those bleachers. It's probably at times up to 35 miles an hour here in Valentine. Sunny skies. We got scattered clouds. It's not a bad day. Temperatures right around the low 70s. Gracie Pearson of Hershey is our next cowgirl up in the pole bending here at your Nebraska High School Rodeo Finals. This is Gracie Pearson. And just a little long on the end there, but she'll try to make up some time. Gracie Pearson gets it done. And there is your new leader, Gracie Pearson, with a time of 21.525, unofficially takes the lead here in the short go of the pole bending at the Nebraska High School Finals Rodeo with three cowgirls left to go. And look at the good run here from Pearson. Just did a good job with it. All right, Macy Harrington of Bassett. She has won both goes of the Nebraska High School Finals. Can she make it three in a row? Let's see. Harrington from Bassett. Look at there. That horse turns and kicks, and here we go. And Macy Harrington has taken the lead again in the pole bending. She's won the first two performances, but look out, here comes Annie Hawkins on a run. Annie Hawkins from Arthur, our cowgirl, going now in the purple shirt. Oh. Horse's tail might have caught that. Here we go, Annie Hawkins. .26-198 for Annie Hawkins. .26-198. All right, one cowgirl to go. Remy Wells out of Central City. Wells will be our final contestant up here in the pole bending. As they get the poles set. Like we said, Macy Harrington won the first two go-rounds and is currently leading round the short go. But Remy Wells is thinking different. She'd like to turn in a little faster time, the Central City cowgirl. Here we go, Remy Wells. Oh, shoot. Hit that pole again down there. Just the one. Oh, and hit another one. It's going to be a tough go here for Wells. Doggone it.
2: We'll talk about it.

0: one, seat 363 with 10 seconds and penalties. Well, guess who's done it three times in a row? Macy Harrington of Bassett. Today in your short go has a time of 20.679, and Macy Harrington has won all three rounds of the pole bending at your Nebraska High School Finals Rodeo in Valentine. Cowboys tie-down roping is coming up next.
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0: Welcome back to the Heart City, Valentine, Nebraska, and your Nebraska High School Finals Rodeo. It's, like we said, not a bad day here, comfortable temperature-wise. Temperatures right around that 70, 72-degree mark. But a north wind has been blowing all day here at about 15 to 30 miles an hour. And this next event, that wind could maybe have a little bit of effect, as it's the Cowboys tie-down roping, our next event here this afternoon. News Channel Nebraska, proud to bring you all kinds of sports from every corner of the state. Today we're in Valentine on a Saturday. We had some all-star football on last night and all-star rodeo on today with our best of the best here in Nebraska High School Rodeo. As we mentioned, these Cowboys and Cowgirls are looking to punch a ticket to the National Finals, High School Finals Rodeo, which this year is being held at the Sandhills Global Event Center in Lincoln. 1,700 top student athletes from across the United States will converge in Lincoln in the middle to end of July, and should be a good one. If you've never been to a high school finals national rodeo with one in Lincoln, you can't say it's too far away. Luke Mead of Norfolk is going to be our first cowboy up in the tie-down roping here this afternoon. Here in our tie-down roping, our cowboy ropes the calf, works with that barrier again. You're going to see in front of the box there with the orange flag on it. That's there to give our calf a head start. They happen to hit that barrier. A 10-second penalty is added. The cowboy ropes the calf, dismounts, throws the calf to the ground by hand, and ties three of its legs together. Once that calf's legs are tied, the cowboy will clear the calf, and it must stay tied for 6 seconds. A 10-second penalty for a broken barrier will take him out of pretty much anything here at your high school finals short go. You don't want a broken barrier. So it's all in timing, and our athletes here will show you how it's done as Luke Mead of Norfolk is going to be our first cowboy to go. Here we go. Mead makes the catch. And a good view right there of how quickly they can tie those three links together. Once he gets on the horse now, he must let some slack in the rope. Once that slack is in the rope, that's when our judge on horseback starts the clock, and the calf must stay tied for that 6 seconds, which he does. Time of 11:54 for Luke Mead to start it off here this afternoon. Time of 11:54. Yesterday's winner in the second go-round was an 11:58 from Hudson Hedmeyer. So here's an 11:54. And with the wind blowing today, like we said, could have a little bit of effect on the Cowboys' rope. Colton Leach out of Dunning is next to go here on the tie-down roping. Fastest time so far through two performances was Cato Shrunk on Thursday at a run of 9:60. This is Colton Leach from Dunning. Leach again making sure that horse was set, paying attention right there to the front of the roping box. He'll give the nod of the head. That means let him go. As you see him back there, you'll see the nod from the head here shortly. He's got that pig and string in his mouth. And here we go. Colton Leach. Yeah, oh, doggone it. An empty loop. Going to be an no time for the Cowboy out of Dunning. Colton Leach takes a no time. And again, like we said, that wind could have a little bit of effect here today on throwing the rope as we see hats blowing off and shirts rippling in the wind. Our next Cowboy from Chambers is going to be Trey Blackmore. We just saw him in the steer wrestling a little while ago. And Trey is qualified for the national finals in steer wrestling. In the tie-down roping here this afternoon, Trey Blackmore. Oh, and it's catch as catch can. We're going to see if he can make this work or not. You can catch a calf through the head, around the neck, around the leg, and he's going to try to make this work, folks. Let's give him a little effort, E for effort on this. A tough break, but by golly, looky here. Leg catch. Three other legs tied together, and that's making something out of nothing right there. And Trey Blackmore didn't let it stop him. And 1985 for Trey Blackmore. 1985, not the run he wanted, but by golly, folks, that's, watch this. That is being creative here. Now you're saying, okay, I got to tip him over. And he is finally going to get him down and makes the tie in the time of 1985. Good effort from Trey Blackmore. All right, Hudson Edmeyer. He was your second go-round winner yesterday with a run of 11:58. He's from Whitney, Nebraska. Hudson Edmeyer. Oh, man. And that's what you call missing him by a nose. And Edmeyer takes a no time here in the short go of the Nebraska High School Finals. Yep, just missed that one by literally inches. And not going to work. Logan Lindsley. Osceola Cowboy is our next Cowboy up here in our tie-down roping. Logan Lindblad. Nice crowd on hand here, enjoying, like we said, kind of a cooler day. A lot of hoodies and even blankets. Some of our fans in the stands here today. And a windy one. Logan Lindsley trying to get his horse set back there on the back of that roping box. And he'll be our next Cowboy up in the tie-down roping. Our fifth Cowboy here in our top ten today. And, doggone it, not going to work for the Cowboy from Osceola. Just a little off the mark. And Lindsley takes a no time. Five to go. Owen Liddow, Newport, Nebraska Cowboy, is going to go next. Hope you're enjoying Nebraska High School Rodeo Finals on News Channel Nebraska here on a Saturday afternoon.

0: Owen Liddell out of Newport is our next Cowboy up. Liddell, Newport, Nebraska, going to go next. Here in the tie-down roping. Well, earlier today, we also crowned our new Nebraska High School Rodeo Queen. Audra Bell Worth is our new Nebraska High School Rodeo Queen. She was crowned just prior to the short go performance here this afternoon. Congratulations, Audra Bell. Audra Bell Worth. Owen Liddell of Newport now. Got a handful of rope and mouth full of pig and string, and he's our next cowboy to go. Liddell gives the nod, and here we go. He's the president of the Nebraska High School Rodeo Association as well. Liddell's going to try to make this one work. And the rope just got a little away his horse. There we go. Get that rope tight so he can make the throw, and Liddell gets it done. Liddell. See that horse just didn't give him a lot of help. Not for sure that they gave a time. Might have been a no time. There we go. 24.90. 24.90 the time for Owen Liddell of Newport. 24.90. Got it done. That horse is supposed to give a little more support than he did there, and Owen not happy with his horse's effort. But he got it done in a time of 24.90. Did Owen Liddell. Tyler McCauley of Pender is going to go next. Four cowboys left to go here in our tie-down roping. This is Tyler McCauley. Tyler McCauley makes the catch right in front of the rodeo announcer's booth. Watch him get those three legs together, having a little tough time there. And ooh, there we go. Going to make it work. And we'll get a time for Tyler McCauley. 16:32, your time for Tyler McCauley of Pender. 16:32. Well, like we said, are a lot on the line here with our Cowboys this afternoon trying to get into that top four and qualify for the Nationals. And again, this year, as we mentioned, going to be hosted in Lincoln, Nebraska. Tate Johnston of Thetford is going to go next in tight end roping. Tate Johnston. Johnston, Tate Johnston of Thetford. And here we go. A little long run here. Finally gets that calf caught. And Johnston looking to get this one done. And here we go. And just like that.
1: Here we go all around. It's not the final time we'll see today. Every run matters.
0: Johnston's.
1: Now we are seeing an additional five. An additional five coming up.
0: Might have had him, but 5 seconds.
1: 42.
0: That's with a 5 second penalty added. Might have been a loop in the rope there on the calf, or might have cut the leg around there. Might have got caught around the calf's leg. 20:42, your time for Tate Johnston. 20:42. Two to go.
1: Here's

0: cowboy from the home of Nebraska's Big Rodeo in Burwell, Cody Marshall, Burwell, Nebraska. Ooh, and that, well, like we said, here's another one of those catches that our judge will take a look at. Trying to get a little bit of a mess undone there. He might have got some of it unhooked, but we'll wait till we get the official word from our judge. Like it's going to be good. 1984. Time for Cody Marshall. 1984. That's unofficially going to move him into third place here this afternoon in the short go. And our final cowboy to go is the cowboy that had the fastest time so far of the Nebraska High School Finals this weekend. Cato Shrunk out of Pender. He had a run of 960 on Thursday, and Cato was your first go-round winner Thursday. He's our final cowboy to go this afternoon, Cato Shrunk. There's Simon the Stew Wrestling earlier this afternoon. Here's Cato Shrunk, a Pender. Like to put a good one together here to end it. And he makes a great catch right out in front of the... Oop, got the rope around the calf's leg, though. That's going to be a little bit of a problem. And he makes it happen. And we'll get the official. Cato Shrunk. For Cato Shrunk, a time of 12:07. So that's going to wrap up our tie-down roping here this afternoon. Luke Mead of Norfolk, the first cowboy out this afternoon with a time of 11:54 and your fastest time of the day. That's the tie-down roping from your Nebraska High School Finals. Cowgirls Breakaway Roping will be our next event here from Valentine.
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Welcome back to the Cherry County Fairgrounds in Valentine to the Nebraska High School Finals Rodeo. Breakaway roping is our next event, and we just watched Rylan Swanson out of Arthur make a catch. The rope came off of her saddle horn, but it was not around the calf's neck. It must pass over the nose of the calf, around the neck, and did not do that. It's a new time for Rylan Swanson to start it off here. Our first of 10 cowgirls in the short go of the breakaway roping at your Nebraska High School Finals. Got a lot of great cowgirls here up today. Sage Dyer of Crawford is going to go next. Again, this is a one-loop rope event. The cowgirls' rope is tied to their saddle horn with a string. They must make a bell collar catch, meaning the loop must draw tied around the calf's neck, which we did not see that first one, just caught the nose.

work with a barrier as well. 10-second penalty for a broken barrier, but this can happen in a hurry. Here's Sage Dyer, Crawford. And that is going to be a no time, as that did not get around the neck of the calf. And boy, that was a quick-moving calf here. And Sage was on a dead run, trying just to catch up with that calf to get a loop thrown, and not able to get it tied around the calf's neck. So a tough couple of first two cowgirls with a tough break. A couple of no times to start it off here this afternoon. Aubrey Shrewsbury of Alliance will go next on a Saturday afternoon in Valentine. This is Aubrey Shrewsbury. And she tried to get a catch right out of the chute. Did Shrewsbury, and Shrewsbury takes a no time. So our cowgirls are off to an 0-3 start here this afternoon. And again, like we said, with that north wind blowing at 15 to 30 miles an hour at times, it might have a little bit of effect on the rope, although these cowgirls are trying to keep it all right down there in front of the roping box. Kenzie Walls of Ainsworth, good all-around cowgirl. We saw her in the goat tying. Saw her in the pole bending already today. This is her third event. It's breakaway roping, Kenzie Walls of Ainsworth. Here's Kenzie Walls. Walls making sure her horse is set back there in the back of that roping box. And you see that barrier flag in front of the roping box there. There to give our calf a head start. Kenzie Walls of Ainsworth trying to get her horse back into there. In our breakaway roping this afternoon. Well, it's been quite a week here in Valentine. It's your Nebraska High School Finals Rodeo, and it's all come down here to our short go this afternoon. We're in our breakaway roping right now. We're looking to get our first qualified time into the scorebook. Let's see if Kenzie Walls can do it. And she just barely slipped that one on. Wow. Kenzie Walls. 489 for Kenzie Walls. We got a score, a time of the scorebook. 489 for Kenzie Walls. Peyton Sheffield, Stewart, Nebraska cowgirl, is next to go. Our first two rounds had runs of 3.02 and 3.03 that won them. Remy Wells won the first round on Thursday in 3.02 and Phoenix Brown on Friday in 3.03. Right now, Kenzie Walls with a 4.89 leading it. This is Peyton Sheffield. And Sheffield gets her done, but again, gets underneath that calf's leg. Got to come tight around the neck. And in no time for Peyton Sheffield. And boy, our cowgirls have had a tough go here halfway through the short go of the breakaway roping. Newman Grove, Nebraska cowgirl, Alex Forey will go next. This is Alex Forey. And like we said, our remaining five looking to, Alex trying to float this one on, and that calf came out of the roping box there and decided to kind of hit the brakes about the time Alex was throwing the rope, and she tried to float it on. But not gonna work, and a no time for Alex Forey.
All right, here we go with J.C. Anthony of Crofton. So far, only one time in the scorebook here this afternoon in our breakaway. This is J.C. Anthony. Anthony back behind the barrier, getting things ready to go here. The breakaway roping's been tough this afternoon. Without our first six runs, only one catch. And J.C. Anthony would like to turn in a good one here. Anthony comes out and hits a bullseye. Nice loop from Anthony. Your time for J.C. Anthony, and she will take the lead. Watch Anthony here with a nice run. Just had a good spot right there on the cap, able to throw the loop and hit the mark. And a 3:23 turned in from J.C. Anthony of Crofton. Three cowgirls left to go. Remy Wells, she won the first round on Thursday in your breakaway with a time of 3:02. She'd like to do it again today. Remy Wells of Central City. Like to get a good run here and kind of secure a spot maybe into the qualifying for the National Finals High School Rodeo. Remy Wells. Wells out of Central City. Man, the dust starting to fly here. In Valentine, Remy Wells, the Central City, our next cowgirl to go. Wells with a great run here in the short go. And this one should be good. .286 for Remy Wells. How about a run here this afternoon for Wells? Well, the fastest time in Valentine this weekend. .286 for Remy Wells. That's how you get her done. Bryn McCulley out of Mullen. She's our next cowgirl to go. Bryn McCulley. McCulley out of the box, throws the loop, makes the catch, and gets her done. And McCulley just wanted to get a good run on the book. 4:28 for Bryn McCulley. Time of 4:28. Nice run. Here's Phoenix Brown of North Platte. She's going to be our final cowgirl to go. Brown into the back of the roping box, getting ready to go. Her final cowgirl here in the breakaway. Phoenix Brown of North Platte. Brown. Oh, man alive. You're going to watch that, as that was quite a catch there. Let's see where it's at. 381 for Phoenix Brown, and that one just barely fished on at the end. Watch this, as that one looked like it was not going to fit, and somehow twirled around, and Brown turns in a time of 381. But Remy Wells of Central City will have your fastest time today in the breakaway roping at your Nebraska High School Finals Rodeo with a time of 286. We're going to head to the Buck and Shoots.

0: Saddle Bronc Riding is our next event here from Valentine, and it's coming up on News Channel Nebraska.
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3: We're back in Valentine at your Nebraska High School Rodeo Finals, and it's Saddle Bronc riding time. Here in the Saddle Bronc riding, we've got 10 cowboys getting ready to go. And our first cowboy is going to be Jacob Wilson out of Arthur, Nebraska. Now here in the Saddle Bronc riding, we'll watch our first cowboy get going here this afternoon. Jacob Wilson at 0, not going to put an 8-second ride together. And a no score for Jacob Wilson to start it off. Now, as you'll notice here in the Saddle Bronc riding, our rider uses an approved saddle. Does not have a horn on it, obviously. And he does have a bucking rein to hold on to. Our judges are looking for great rhythmic spurring for 8 seconds. And again, the judges scoring the horse 1 to 25 and the cowboy 1 to 25. Each judge with a total of 100 points possible. And again, that mark-out rule is in effect as well. They've got to have that spurs over the horse's shoulders, touching the horse the first jump out. Lots of things can go wrong in saddle bronc riding. For instance, you could get no score for being bucked off, obviously. We just saw that. Changing hands on the rein, wrapping the rein around your hand. Losing a stirrup, touching yourself or the animal or the saddle or rein with your free hand. A lot of work goes into getting this down, but when they make it work, it is a thing of beauty. As Parker Chavez out of Ballantyne is our next cowboy up. In the saddle bronc riding, Grady Gorwell won the Thursday go-round with a 74, and Kazen Cotman-Smith won yesterday with a 72. And Parker Chavez, oh, just about had it going. But a yellow flag from our judge means he didn't make that 8-second mark. And Chavez gets a no score here this afternoon. Had it going, but just lost it right there at the last second and a half to go. And it's going to be a no score for Parker Chavez. Beaver Crossing cowboy Keston Ruther will be our next cowboy up here today. Again, also you'll notice we do have assistants out there in the arena, our pickup men. They're there to help our cowboy down after a successful ride. Or if our cowboy would happen to get hung up, they're there also to kind of be the lifesaver, the safety net. And also to get the horse out of the arena once the ride is completed. They have a very important job in every rodeo. This is Keston Ruther out of Beaver Crossing. And Ruther just got to lean him a little bit to the left there and lost the seat. And it's going to be a no score for Keston Ruther. And like we said, the bucking stopped. Pretty rank here at your Nebraska High School Finals Rodeo, just like you like it. Cowboys obviously have had an opportunity to put some good scores together with a 74 winning a Thursday from Grady Gorwell and a 72 on Friday from Kazen Cotman-Smith. Mullen, Nebraska cowboy Cooper Walker is next to go. We're in Ballantyne, Nebraska here at the Cherry County Fairgrounds for your Nebraska High School Finals Rodeo. This is Cooper Walker.
4: Any score gets you to number one of the short round.

Walker. Oh, boy, that horse getting up and getting some air hang time. And Walker just got a little bit of air underneath the seat and not able to recover. And a no score for Cooper Walker. And that one got a little western there. That horse gets right up in the air and just lean a little bit. Walker lost a seat and takes a no score here. So we're 0 for 4. Our first four Cowboys out in the saddle bronc riding here in Ballantyne at your Nebraska High School Finals. Court bus of Atkinson is going to go next once they get the arena cleared, once they get the horse out of the arena. Court bus of Atkinson will be our next Cowboy to go. And again, like we said, we've had a lot of great rodeo action over the past 3 days here in Ballantyne. Cherry County Fairgrounds, great spot to have it. As Court Bus of Atkinson is our next Cowboy, thinking about an 8-second ride. Again, if you're just joining us, the top four in each event qualify for the National Finals Rodeo. And again, this year, the National Finals, the High School National Finals Rodeo is hosted in Lincoln, Nebraska. And that is quite a great thing here for the state of Nebraska to be able to host it. The Samuels Global Event Center will be the site of your National Finals, July 19th through the 25th. If you want to head down there and catch some great rodeo action, 1,700 athletes converging in Lincoln that week. Court Bus of Atkinson is next to go. Thus making sure everything's set just right. And getting ready. Well, he'll give the nod and try to hang on for 8 seconds. Court Bus of Atkinson. It looks like they're maybe either trying to get the saddle something situated, or maybe the horse isn't. Sometimes that horse will like to lean against the rider in the chute, and that rider likes to make sure he's not being smushed in the chute before he gives the nod to make sure he's in there nice and secure. Court Bus getting things set behind the buck and chute. And he's our next Cowboy getting ready to go. Looks like things are getting there. And, of course, safety of the rider also. Want to make sure your equipment is secured properly before you give the nod. Court Bus getting things set here right now. And now the horse is going to rear up. Now Bus leans back, gives the nod, and that horse is planted in that buck and chute. You probably saw that there as they swung the gate open. The horse was leaning straight back into that buck and chute, not standing up straight and not coming out. So they'll shut the gate and get that horse, try to get him a little more situated in there. Here we go. Now we get her going. And flying out of the chute, Court Bus. Let's see if he can make it work. He is making it work. And Bus goes right down the arena and takes an exit. And looks like we're going to the scorebook for Court Bus. Yeah, that one. Points, and yeah, you saw him come out of that buck and chute there on the replay, and the horse reared up, and great composure by Court Bus to hang on and make the 8-second ride and take the lead with a score of 65 here in your saddle bronc riding. Kazen Kaufman Smith, he was the second go-round winner yesterday. Smith had a score of 72 on Friday to win that round. And Kazen Kaufman-Smith out of Milburn is our next Cowboy up.

Smith from Milburn. We'll get things set on the buck and shoot here. We've got five Cowboys to go in our saddle bronc riding. And more events coming up here in Ballantyne with team roping, barrel racing, and bull riding all yet to come. This is Kazen Kaufman Smith. That horse headed straight out of the buck and shoot and came right over to the north side. Points for Kazen Kaufman Smith. He'll take the lead. Kazen Kaufman Smith out of Milburn with a 69-point ride, and that horse just headed straight out of the buck and shoot and come right over to the north side of the arena. And Smith able to put a 69-point ride together to take the lead. Kazen Kaufman Smith. All right, here's Sutton Shrunk from Ballantyne. He had the shortest trip to the high school finals, living right here in Ballantyne. Sutton Shrunk, Ballantyne, Nebraska Cowboy, next to go. It's the saddle bronc riding here at your Nebraska High School Finals in Ballantyne. And this is Sutton Shrunk. Shrunk getting ready. He'll lean back. Nod. Here we go. And Shrunk comes out of the buck and shoot. And put another good ride together. Sutton Shrunk. And that one will go to the scorebook as well. And we went 0-for-4 to start it off. Now we had three rides in a row. Points for Sutton Shrunk. 65-point ride for Shrunk out of Ballantyne. And now we go with Kanan Heath from Minden, Nebraska. Going to be our next cowboy up. Kanan Heath, Minden. And like we said, we'll have all the official results. National qualifiers for you coming up at the end of our program today. Kanan Heath out of Minden going to be our next cowboy up in the saddle bronc riding. Here we go. Kanan Heath from Minden. Three Cowboys left to go in their saddle bronc riding this afternoon here in Ballantyne. This is Kanan Heath. And looks like they'll go to the scorebook for Heath. Another 65-point ride. So we have Kazen Kaufman Smith leading it with a 69. Kanan Heath just puts a 65-point ride together. And he has a 65 along with Sutton Shrunk and Court Bus so far here in the saddle bronc riding. But there's two to go. And here's another cowboy that had a short trip here to the high school finals, as he's from Ballantyne as well. This is Lakin Krugman. Lakin Krugman, our next cowboy.

0: more to go. And here we go. Trying to get in the rhythm. There we go. Now that horse straightens out and working hard to get some points. Is that spurring action? Can rack up a few more points for you. We'll see what our judges say. Two points for Lincoln Krogman, a score of 62. And there's one cowboy to go here in our saddle bronc riding, and that'll be Hyannis, Nebraska cowboy Grady Gorwell. He put a 74-point ride together on Thursday and won that go-round in the first day of your high school finals. He'd like to do it again here this afternoon and finish out the weekend with a good ride. Grady Gorwell of Hyannis, going to be our final cowboy to go. This is Grady Gorwell, final cowboy up. Gorwell getting everything set behind the buck and shoot. Going to be our final cowboy to go this afternoon on a sunny, windy day here in Ballantyne, Nebraska. Very comfortable temperature-wise, but everybody going to need a little eye drops before the day's over. Here's Grady Gorwell. A lot of dust flying here with a 30-mile-an-hour wind at time. Grady Gorwell, final cowboy up in the saddle bronc. And Gorwell slips down on the saddle, gets ready to go. Gorwell getting things set behind the buck and shoot, gives the nod, and here we go. Gorwell working it pretty hard out here in front of the crowd.
1: He says, let's just put a quarter in him and set him center. That is going to set him down to pick up the number one man in saddle bronc riding in the brush.
0: And Gorwell's going to get a score of the scorebook.
1: And let's go ahead and close it out of the lane. 75-point
0: ride for Grady Gorwell. And Gorwell wins not only the first round, but wins the short go over Nebraska High School Rodeo Finals. Look at that good ride there from Gorwell to end it here this afternoon. Gives a little point to the crowd and says, let's head to Lincoln to the National Finals High School Rodeo. Grady Gorwell wins the saddle bronc riding today with a score of 75. We've got more events coming up here from your Nebraska High School Rodeo Finals. Team roping is next.
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1: Welcome back to Valentine, your Nebraska High School Finals Rodeo, as we've got team roping, our next event here this afternoon. This is the only rodeo event where two cowboys or cowgirls work together as partners, and you're watching them right now. This is Cooper Neal and Logan Lindsley, and the object is to do just what they did right there. Rope the steer's horns and then rope both legs. Get you a time.
2: Legs on the heads, legs on the heels. The clock stops at a 10:31.
1: 10:31, your time for Cooper Neal and Logan Lindsley at 10:31. And you saw just what you're supposed to do right there. The header job, that's the first cowboy or cowgirl to rope. They rope the steer's horns and turn the steer. The heeler's job is to rope both of the steer's hind legs. And that's just how it works. Watch right here on the replay. There's the turn with the horns. Reach down, got the loop around the two legs, and that's a smooth run. Great example there, and some great coverage from our News Channel Nebraska camera people here making some great shots from Valentine. And they do work with the barrier. The header does work with the barrier, so if they would happen to have a broken barrier, there'd be a 10-second penalty added. And if that heeler would happen to come with the one-leg catch, that would be a five-second penalty for a one-leg catch instead of a two-leg catch. But again, you just saw our first run here this afternoon was a good one, and that's just how it's supposed to work. Somewhere down at the other end of the arena, we must have lost something. They got quite a crew down there looking for something that must have got lost in the dirt. But a time of 10:31 for Cooper Neal and Logan Lindsley. Let's tell you what happened in their first two go-rounds. Jacob Wilson and Dalton Dugan won the Thursday go-round, first go-round with a time of 9 seconds flat. And then Ryland Swanson and Grady Gorwell, they run one round two with a time of 10:06. And we got a time of 10:31 going here right now. And again, we've I don't know if somebody what they lost out there, but we've got quite a crew down at the end of the arena here currently looking for something that got lost. So we do have a brief timeout here on the arena floor. Again, we just had our first team of team ropers going. We'll come back with more team roping here from your Nebraska High School Finals Rodeo on News Channel Nebraska.
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1: All right, we are back. Whatever was lost maybe has been found. We understand the last team that ran was J.C. Anthony and Ty Stevens. I did hear the announcer say something like that. We'll see and check on that. So our next team, I believe, is going to be Cooper Neal and Logan Lindsley. We might have had a change up there in our program.

0: make it work. All right, going to be a no time there. And our next team is going to be Cato Shrunk and Heston Faye. So we did have a change up in our official program here this afternoon. So our next team to go is Cato Shrunk and Heston Faye is our next team. So we'll make some changes here in our program. J.C. Anthony and Ty Stevens have the 10-31. This is Cato Shrunk and Heston Faye, and that's how you do it right there. Nice run from Shrunk and Faye. How about a 6.85 here this afternoon? That is our fastest time so far at the high school finals this weekend. Cato Shrunk and Heston Faye, look at that run there. They made it work with a 6.85. Impressive run from the two Cowboys, Cato Shrunk and Heston Faye. Ryland Swanson, Grady Gorwell, that'll be our next team. Again, this is Ryland Swanson and Grady Gorwell. Ryland Swanson and Grady Gorwell getting things set back there on the roping box. I believe. Sometimes. Just a reminder, too, that a lot of the times the stock is drawn for, so if they would happen to get the wrong number of on the steer in the chute, they would have to maybe make a change as well, which might be what they're doing. We did have a change up there in our program with J.C. Anthony and Ty Stevens running first with a time of 10:31, and then Cato Shrunk and Heston Faye with a 6.85. Just turned that time in to set the fastest time of the finals so far. See who we got up next here in our third team to go in the team roping at your Nebraska High School Finals Rodeo. And we've got barrel racing and bull riding events yet to come here. It's been a great afternoon, other than putting up with that north wind that has just been relentless all day. The flag over there on the south side of the arena is stuck straight out all day long. And we're having a little work back behind the bucking there, back from the timed event shoot. So we do have another little timeout here from your Nebraska High School Finals. We might take another quick break here, and we'll be back with more team roping action. Yep, coming up here from Ballantyne in your Nebraska High School Finals.
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0: All right, looks like we're getting back to team roping action. And let's

ready to go here. Rylan Swanson and Grady Gorwill, our next team. And trying to get that to fit on the head and side. And not going to work here this afternoon. No time for Rylan Swanson and Grady Gorwill. No time. Tough break there. Like we said, that wind could have a little bit of an effect. If you get down here to that east end of the arena, you hit the end of the north grandstand, and there's, like we said, have been a breeze blowing all day long that probably has a little bit of an effect there on the roping. Holden DeGroff and Ty Bridgman are next team up. Make the neck catch. That's legal. Let's see if they get those two legs in. They got a one-leg catch. And a five-second penalty. We'll see what the time is with the five-second penalty. 11:59 with a five-second penalty. That would have been a 6:59 without the five-second penalty for Holden DeGroff. Ty Bridgman. All right, I think we're going now with Aubrey Shrewsbury and Burr Underwood, I believe they said. Aubrey Shrewsbury and Burr Underwood. Our next team to go. Here we go, Aubrey Shrewsbury and Burr Underwood. And they reach down and get her run, get her done. That's Aubrey Shrewsbury and Burr Underwood with a 9:47. Next up is going to be Remy Wells and Corbin Drury. 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Getting our time to beat is 6:85. 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Oh, man. That one not going to fit on there. Might try to rebuild the loop here and make a second attempt. We'll see if it works or not. 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And not going to work on the Heelan side. So a tough break for the team. They try to keep it going. Remy Wells, Corbin Drury take a no time here this afternoon. And we've got three teams left to go in our team roping from your Nebraska High School Rodeo Final. Jacob Wilson and Dalton Dugan. Jacob Wilson from Arthur. Dalton Dugan out of St. Paul. They won the first go-round with a run of 9 seconds flat. Today, we've already got a 6:85 turned in. So they'll have to turn it up a notch. Jacob Wilson and Dalton Dugan, our next team. Here's Wilson and Dugan. Got a one leg in there. Plus five. .1438 the time for Jacob Wilson and Dalton Dugan. With the one leg catch, the 5 second penalty added. Gives him a .1438. And we've got Hunter Kilbert. And Cooper Shrunk. Hunter Cover, Cooper Shrunk are going to be the next team. And here we go, they're off. And a one-leg catch.
Another 5-second penalty will be

0: 5-second penalty for Hunter Cover. Cooper shrunk. A time of 14:09. And our final team, both from Erickson, Nebraska, Garrett Renner, Parker Freehoff. It'll be the final team up this afternoon. They're Erickson, Nebraska Cowboys, Garrett Renner, and Parker Freehoff. Thinking about a good run here on our final team roofers here at the Nebraska High School Final. We got that steer not looking straight ahead in the timed event shoot there, trying to get him looking straight ahead. As Garrett Renner and Parker Freehoff wait to give the nod when the chase will be on. Garrett Renner, Parker Freehoff. Got a smooth run put into the scorebook. We'll get a time for our final team, Garrett Renner, Parker Freehoff.
1: There's no better way to close out the Teton Ridge team run. The money set, though.
0: 10:65 for Garrett Renner and Parker Freehoff. A time of 10:65. Well, your fastest time here in our short go of the team roping of the Nebraska High School Finals this afternoon. Cato Shrunk and Heston Fay with a run of 6:85. We're going to get the arena work. We've got barrel racing coming up next from your Nebraska High School Finals Rodeo on News Channel Nebraska.
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3: We're back in Valentine. Hope you're enjoying the Nebraska High School Finals Rodeo on News Channel Nebraska. Thanks to all of our great sponsors for making it possible. And thanks to you for viewing wherever you're at. Maybe you're at home. Maybe you're in your camper somewhere watching it on a Saturday afternoon. It's been a good one. We've got a few more events yet to go here before we wrap it up. And, of course, like we said, our cowboys and cowgirls looking forward to being in that top four, shooting for the top four spots and qualifying for the Nationals, which this year is going to be held in Lincoln, Nebraska. And our barrel racing is going to be our next event. And it's been, like we said, a great 3 days of rodeo action here in Valentine at the Cherry County Fairgrounds.

0: Valentine, a great host for the Nebraska High School Finals Rodeo. And our barrel racers are getting things ready to go next here in Valentine.
1: Thank you so much.
0: Lots of miles put on over the series of the rodeo season and bringing us all here to Valentine for the finals. And of course, buckles will be earned today, champions will be crowned, and National High School Finals Rodeo is on the sights for our remaining barrel racers and bull riders here in our rodeo competition in Valentine. Barrel racing in the first 2 days, Grace Krafka was your first go-round winner. She had a 17.957. And Marissa Weichert won the Friday, the second go-round on Friday, 17.953. And Callan Cox of Purdom is going to be our first cowgirl to go. Callan Cox, she's already been a... She knows what it's like to go to the Nationals. She was a National High School qualifier last year for Nebraska. Got a good run to start it up here this afternoon. And that barrel tips, but it doesn't fall over, so it's still good. Seventeen eight one six. That is the fastest time so far here this weekend. 17.816 for Callum Cox of Purdom sets the mark high. Taylor Rosehander of Wallback is going to go next. Taylor Rosehander, Wallback, Nebraska cowgirl. And yeah, the fastest time of the finals on our first run. Really going to mean the girls got to give it the green light and go. Here's Taylor Rosehander. Boy, she is cutting some tight corners here. Rosehander with one barrel to go. And here we go. The race is on. Seventeen 9.96 for Taylor Rosehander. 17.996. And our cowgirls are racing here for the final day of the short go of the barrel racing at your Nebraska High School Finals. Grace Krafka from Bellwood. She won the first go-round on Thursday with a nice time of 17.957. She'll need faster than that today to win it. She's off to a good start. Grace Krafka. Here we go. Eighteen two sixteen for Grace Krafka. Our third barrel racer here is Macy Harrington of Bassett. She was also a national qualifier last year. Bassett, Nebraska cowgirl Macy Harrington. See her in a couple events here today. And here she goes. Harrington, already a three-time winner in the polls all three rounds. Sharp turn on the last barrel for Harrington. Eighteen 266 for Macy Harrington. 18-266. Annie Hawkins of Arthur is going to be our next cowgirl to go. After Annie, we will rake and come back with Remy Wells. But let's watch Annie Hawkins. Of the third barrel and heading for home. 18-717 for Annie Hawkins. So 17, 18.

16 from Callan Cox is leading it. They're going to rake. While they do that, we've got a short timeout. We'll be back with our second half of barrel racing here at your Nebraska High School Finals Rodeo on News Channel Nebraska.

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1: We're back in Valentine, our second half of barrel racing getting ready to go. And in our first five that we just had run, Callan Cox of Purdom was the first to run. She turned in a time of 17.816, and that is leading it. That's the fastest time of the finals for the first for the 3 days. Five cowgirls to go. And again, like we said, it's been an exciting 3 days of rodeo action here in Valentine. And today we've got the sun shining, some scattered clouds, and north wind we put up with all day. But it's been a very pleasant day for the fans here today. A lot of people still in their hoodies and long sleeves today, trying to stay just a little on the cool side, but it hasn't been bad. And like we said, we've top four at the end of all the, once all the results are tallied, the top four in each event at the end of the season. I'll head on to the high school national finals rodeo. That is going to be in Lincoln, Nebraska, July 19th through the 25th. If you want to see some of the best high school rodeo athletes in the nation, you'll be all converging in Lincoln, July 19th through the 25th. Exciting to have it here in Nebraska. And we're getting our arena raked, and we'll get ready to go here with our final five to go in the barrel racing. Remy Wells will start it up once we get action back underway. They get the barrel set, tractors parked. And Remy Wells back behind the gate, ready to enter the arena. And run the clover leaf padded around the three barrels. Again, we haven't seen it, but a tipped over barrel, if you'd happen to knock one over, would add a 5 second penalty. And obviously that would take you out of the money, out of the time here, out of the top times with a 5 second penalty. And Remy Wells' horse is going to start to the left instead of the right. Horses can start either way, whichever they're most comfortable with. And this horse works better going to that left barrel first out of the box. Remy Wells got a good one to start it off, and here we go. $17,791. There is our new leader in the barrel race. Remy Wells turns in a $17,791. Nice run from Wells. As Gracie Pearson out of Hershey comes on the run. Gracie Pearson. And she's turning some tight barrels here. One left to go. And a good kick here for Pearson down the home stretch. $18,427 for Gracie Pearson. $18,427. Zaley Werdeman from Harrison, Nebraska will go next here in the barrel race. From Valentine in the Nebraska High School Finals, this is Zaley Werdeman. Tight barrel there. Here we go. Werdeman down the home stretch.

0: 616-616, I think he said. 18-616 for Zaylee Werdeman. Two cowgirls to go. Marissa Weigert of Grant will be our next cowgirl. There's Marissa Weigert. Weigert making a nice run there. Trying to stay out of the dust. Had a big dust storm come right through her run there. Weigert, though, on the home stretch. And 17.939 for Marissa Weigert. That's the third fastest time unofficially in my book. And there's one cowgirl to go from Humphrey. This is Aubrey Whitaker. Aubrey Whitaker going to be our final cowgirl to go. Oh, no, and a tipped over barrel. $23.098 for Aubrey Whitaker. The tipped over barrel gives a 5-second penalty. So Whitaker's time will be 23.098. Well, it looks like our fastest time here in our Nebraska High School Finals barrel racing in the short go is Remy Wells of Central City with a time of 17.791. Stay tuned. We've got bull riding, our next event here from the Nebraska High School Finals in Valentine on News Channel Nebraska.
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0: All right, we've got one event yet to go here this afternoon. It is the bull riding. They're going to get the turnback fence put up here in the arena. Of course, that turnback fence there to provide for the safety of our cowboys that are on the back of the bull. Gives a little shorter arena, and it obviously gives that bull a little better chance to work and to get a better score. But we've got six cowboys to go in the bull riding. Coy Moss, Clay Hadine, Parker Chavez, Kelston Linder, Sutton Shrunk, and Cooper Kerner going to be our final cowboys to go in the bull riding this afternoon here at the Nebraska High School Finals in Valentine. Hope you've been enjoying the coverage this afternoon on News Channel Nebraska. And again, a big thanks to all of our fine sponsors. Thanks to the crew in the truck out here on the arena on the catching all of the great action on camera and bringing it to wherever you're at, whether you're in your living room or in your camper or not home. If you're on the road, you can always follow News Channel Nebraska wherever you go. And check them out online at newschannelnebraska.com. All kinds of good stuff there. As we get ready for bull riding action here from Valentine. Well, as we said earlier today, we also crowned our Nebraska High School Rodeo Queen. Audra Bell Worth is your new Nebraska High School Rodeo Queen. Congratulations to Audra Bell Worth. And she'll be representing Nebraska in the National High School Queen Competition, the National High School Rodeo Queen Competition. All right, our volunteers doing a good job of getting the turnback fence put up. We're about ready for our final event, bull riding. And again, here in the bull riding, unlike the saddle bronc riding and bareback riding, there will be no markout rule in the bull riding. So basically, you don't have to have your boots over that horse's, the bull's shoulders the first jump out. You just need to hang on. The rider is holding on with a braided bull rope that has no knots. It's wrapped around the belly of the bull. And basically like to put a good 8-second ride together. If they do have the opportunity to do some spurring action, sometimes you might see that. Maybe garner a couple of extra points from the judges. But basically, the better the bull performs, obviously, is your chance of getting a better score. Again, the judges are scoring both the bull and the rider, 1 to 25 each. Each judge has 50 points to give out. 1 to 25 for the bull, 1 to 25 for the rider. And again, 8 seconds is the duration they need to hang on. Cody Moss, Denton, Nebraska. Cody Moss of Denton is going to be our first cowboy to go in the bull riding. We also do have a bullfighter out there as well in the arena. He is there to sometimes help that bull maybe perform a little better, get that bull to turn around and start spinning, and our bullfighters do a good job. We've got two of them out there in the arena this afternoon. They are there to protect our bull rider. If he would happen to get bucked off the bull, sometimes that bull likes to turn around and look for who was on his back, and those guys are there to distract the bull and let the cowboy get to safety. Or if they'd happen to get hung up, you'll see those bullfighters get right in there and try to get the hand free. Sometimes the hand gets caught on the rope and they need a little assistance getting off. So they're kind of the lifesavers of the rodeo arena, you might say. As Coy Moss, going to be our first cowboy to go. Coy Moss of Denton. Coy Moss going to be first to go. Again, they'll get that rope around the belly of the bull, and then they'll wrap their hand on that rope. No knots, nothing's tied, nothing like that. They'll use a glove, obviously, to give them a little better grip in that rope. And 8-second ride is what they're looking to do. In the bull riding already, Sutton Shrunk and Parker Chavez were your winners. Sutton Shrunk won the first go-round. Parker Chavez won the second go-round, and they both had identical scores of 76 points. So we've seen some good bull rides here already. In our short go, six bull riders will give it a shot here in Valentine in our Nebraska High School Rodeo Final short go. Coy Moss is getting things set right now. He's our first cowboy to go. Great day here in Valentine. It's been a pretty good week all along. The weather's cooperated for the most part. And Coy Moss getting things set down there in that buck and shoot. And obviously you do have some assistance there getting you on the back of that bull. Usually have a spotter holding you there in case that bull would decide maybe to rear up or to try to lean you against the chutes. Usually somebody's back there to make sure that you're safe in the bucking chute. And Coy Moss of Denton is going to be first to go. And we've had two 76-point rides, one each go-round. Thursday, Sutton Shrunk. Friday, Parker Chavez. Both had 76-point rides. This is Coy Moss, our first one to go this afternoon. He says, let's do it. Coy Moss. And Moss gets a bull that's going to spin pretty tight. And Moss not able to keep his seat. Going to take a no score this afternoon. Coy Moss takes a no score. And there's our first bull rider this afternoon. Clay Hedin out of Sterling, Colorado will be next to go. And here we go with Clay Hedin out of Sterling, Colorado. You can indicate which state.

you would like to compete in the high school rodeo competition. And Hedin, living in Sterling, close enough to Nebraska there, competes in Nebraska. Clay Hedin. Like to put a good ride in the book here to set the mark.

rope that bull and try to keep him from hurting anybody that might maybe got bucked off or on the ground. This is Clay Hedin. And whoa, he gets a big spinning bull again and slides right off the end there. Little air time for Hedin. But it's going to be a no score for Clay Hedin out of Sterling, Colorado. Parker Chavez, cowboy right here from Ballantyne, is going to be next to go. Got two Ballantyne cowboys in the bull riding, Parker Chavez and Sutton Shrunk. And ironically, they both won a round. Sutton Shrunk on Thursday, Parker Chavez on Friday, and they both scored 76 points. But Parker Chavez would like to do that again. Ballantyne cowboy, Parker Chavez. There's Parker Chavez getting things set behind the buck and shoot. Chavez getting things set behind there. That bull might be leaning down just a little bit. Looks a little low in the buck and shoot. Trying to get him to stand up. Here we go. Whoa. Well, the bulls come out spinning today. Chavez not able to keep his balance out there and takes a no score here in your bull riding. Parker Chavez of Ballantyne, no score. Next up, we'll go with Broken Bow Cowboy, Kelston Lindner. Lindner from Broken Bow going to be next to go. And again, looking to get a score in the scorebook here this afternoon. It's the Bulls 3, the Cowboys 0 right now. But Kelston Lindner would like to change that. Lindner out of Broken Bow. We'll take on the short round on Saturday. Lindner warming up that bull rope there, getting that rosin on there nice and sticky, and gets that wrapped around his hand and gets a secure grip. Kelston Lindner out of Broken Bow, Nebraska, our next cowboy to go.

Lindner will make sure everything's set just right before he gives the nod. And Kelston Lindner about has things set. Slides up on that bull rope. Says, let's do it. And Lindner just slid off to the left side there as that bull's spinning. And the bulls have really come out of there spinning tight. Cowboys really got to sit up straight on there and get caught in the well, and you go down as Lindner takes a no time. And there's two cowboys left to go here in our bull riding this afternoon. Watch Lindner here now as that bull spins and just got to lean in a little too far to the left there and not able to stay on. Sutton Shrunk of the Valentine going to go. He has rode two bulls here in the first two go-rounds. So he is two for two, and Shrunk would like to cap it off, going three for three. Had a 76-point ride Thursday, had a 72-point ride yesterday. He'd take just anything here just to get a score on the scorebook here today and make it a 3-0 run here in Valentine. It's your Nebraska High School Finals Rodeo. Sutton Shrunk of Valentine going to go.

0: looking forward to headed down to the national finals. Is Sutton Shrunk? And Shrunk will get things ready to go here. Trying to get a score in the scorebook this afternoon. Sutton Shrunk. Here we go, Sutton Shrunk. Oh, trying to get sticky and just slid out of the rope there. Did Shrunk, takes a no score here this afternoon. Sutton Shrunk with a no score. And we've got one cowboy to go. We got Cooper Kerner out of Sutherland going to be our final cowboy to go. Trying to get a score in the scorebook here this afternoon in our bull riding. And Cooper Kerner of Sutherland is going to be our final cowboy that has a chance to do it. Cooper Kerner getting things set there behind the buck and shoots. Can win the round with an 8-second ride. It's all he needs. Yeah, that sounds pretty easy, doesn't it? For us sitting here in the stands, for sure. All right, Cooper Kerner, let's get her done. Cooper Kerner out of Sutherland, our final cowboy to go. This is Cooper Kerner, Sutherland, getting things set. Our final bull rider here this afternoon. For Nebraska High School Rodeo Finals in Ballantyne. Cooper Kerner. See if he can get a score on the scorebook and win the go-round. Here we go. Cooper Kerner getting things set. And here we go. Kerner getting it all set down there. Looks like he's got plenty of support behind him there behind the puck and shoot. And he'd like to put a good ride together, trying to get that left leg down in there, looks like. That bull getting tight against the gate. Oh, comes out of there and not going to work for Cooper Kerner. Well, the Bulls won it today, 6-0 over the Cowboys. In the bull riding at your Nebraska High School Finals Rodeo, no qualified rides today. But it's been a great week of rodeo action here from Ballantyne, and that is our final event for our Nebraska High School Rodeo Finals. And we'll come back, we'll try to gather up all of our national qualifiers and tell you who's going to be headed to Lincoln, Nebraska, July 19th through the 25th for the National High School Finals Rodeo, which is being hosted this year by Lincoln, the capital city of Lincoln, Nebraska. We'll be back with more here from Ballantyne after this.
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3: Well, we had a pretty impressive day here, our final day on the short go of the Nebraska High School Rodeo Finals in Ballantyne. And let's take a look back and maybe a little recap of how our day turned out today with the best rides in each of our events here today in Ballantyne. In the pool bending, we saw a great run today. And boy, you talk about some fast times in the pool bending. But it looked like it was Macy Harrington of Bassett winning it her third time. Had a great run on the steer wrestling. Great time there by Trey Blackmore. Alex Forey in the goat tying. Putting together some nice quick runs here today. Also, Tommy Reed. And we saw some impressive runs here in our competition today with some great highlights here caught by News Channel Nebraska. And it's just been some great competition here from Ballantyne. Tie down roping, Luke Mead with a good run, showing you how to get things done in the tie down roping. Also, Remy Wells in the breakaway roping had a good run on this with a 286. Grady Gorwell in the saddle bronc riding. Gorwell had a good weekend. Gorwell ends it with a 75-point ride today in our final. Some tough competition. Team roping, yeah, boy, these guys had the fastest time of the whole weekend. Cato Shrunk and Heston Fay, 6:85 today to win the team roping. Very impressive, great way to end the weekend with a 6:85 run on the team roping. That'll win you money anywhere. In the barrel racing, Remy Wells turns in a 17.791 today, the fastest time. And Wells had it all clicking, so some impressive runs here from the final day of our Nebraska High School Finals Rodeo in Ballantyne. And stay tuned. We're going to be talking about our national qualifiers that we have that will be headed to the High School National Finals Rodeo July 19th to the 25th in Lincoln. That's coming up.
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2: Well, the road to this moment began months ago in arenas across Nebraska. 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Here are your national qualifiers in bareback riding. Kanan Heath of Minden, Kelston Linder of Broken Bow, Cooper Walker of Mullen, and Trevor Burdick of Johnstown. In goat tying, Annie Hawkins of Arthur, Alex Forey of Newman Grove, Callie Olson of Bloomfield, and Aubrey Whitaker of Humphrey. In steer wrestling, Cotter Johnston of Stapleton, Cato Shrunk of Pender, Trey Blackmore of Chambers, and Colby Holm of Wallace. In pole bending, Macy Harrington of Bassett, Kenzie Walls of Ainsworth, Annie Hawkins of Arthur, and Aubrey Shrewsbury of Alliance. In tie-down roping, Cato Shrunk of Pender, Tate Johnston of Thetford, Cody Marshall of Burwell, and Tyler McCauley of Pender. In breakaway qualifying for nationals, Phoenix Brown of North Platte, Remy Wells of Central City, Bryn McCauley of Mullen, and J.C. Anthony of Crofton. In Saddle Bronx, Grady Gorwell of Hyannis, Kanan Heath of Minden, Lakin Krogman of Valentine, and Sutton Shrunk of Valentine all qualify for nationals. In barrel racing, Grace Krafka of Bellwood, Remy Wells of Central City, Callan Cox of Purdom, and Macy Harrington of Bassett are your national qualifiers. In team roping, Garrett Renner and Parker Freehoff, Jacob Wilson and Dalton Dugan, Aubrey Shrewsbury and Burr Underwood, and Cato Shrunk and Heston Fry will qualify for nationals. In barrel racing, heading to nationals in Lincoln. Let's go to bull riding. In bull riding, qualifying for nationals is Cooper Kerner of Sutherland, Sutton Shrunk of Valentine, Parker Chavez of Valentine, and Kelston Lindner of Broken Bow. And qualifying for nationals in barrel racing is Grace Krafka of Bellwood, Remy Wells of Central City, Callan Cox of Purdom, and Macy Harrington of Bassett. Those are your national qualifiers. It'll be headed to Lincoln, Nebraska for the National Finals Rodeo, the High School National Finals Rodeo, July 19th through the 25th. 1,700 of the best high school athletes will all be in Lincoln, and the state of Nebraska will be well represented with our state, with our national qualifiers from today's Nebraska High School Finals in Valentine.

0: Valentine. We hope you enjoyed today's coverage from Valentine, Nebraska, on your Nebraska High School Finals Rodeo. For News Channel Nebraska, I'm Scott Posey. Have a great weekend, everyone, and drive safe if you're headed anywhere.
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2: Let's take a look at our top moments from today here at Burke Stadium. The 2026 State Track and Field Meet Classes C and D on Saturday. Celebrate because you're winning. That's the 1600. Cale Garrett, Medicine Valley, going back to back. In the 1600, he's the state champ. Class D girls 300-meter hurdles. That's Abigail Spargo setting a new state and meet record, 43.23 seconds. An incredibly dominant performance for Dundee County Stratton. Not to be outdone, 300 hurdles in Class C. Cale Johnson of Wakefield sliding in safely with a new state and meet record, 37.93 his time. Class C 200, Hazel Harburg wrapping up her brilliant career with another meet. Let's take a look at our top moments from today here at Burke Stadium. The 2026 State Track and Field Meet Classes C and D on Saturday. Celebrate, because you're winning. That's the 1600. Cale Garrett, Medicine Valley, going back to back in the 1600. He's the state champ. Class D girls 300-meter hurdles. That's Abigail Spargo setting a new state and meet record, 43.23 seconds. An incredibly dominant performance for Dundee County Stratton. Not to be outdone, 300 hurdles in Class C. Cale Johnson of Wakefield sliding in safely with a new state and meet record, 37.93 his time. Class C 200, Hazel Harburg wrapping up her brilliant career with another meet record, 23.88 seconds, set multiple meet and state records at her time here, wrapping up a brilliant career for Kearney Catholic. 4x400-meter relay, another record in Class D. Another record for Dundee County Stratton. Clara Spargo getting DCS across with a new state and meet record, almost 4 minutes. Well, hello there, and good morning. It is Monday, June 29th, and you're watching News Channel Nebraska. My name's Eric McKay. Thank you so much for joining us. Hope you had a great weekend. Coming up for you this hour, a Nebraska congressman who authored a piece of national housing legislation, confident his bill will become law despite threats from the president. Details on the way. And the public comment period for a proposed hog confinement near Valentine reset. The state says there was an error in the original notice, the latest on this controversial case, and much more coming up. But first, dangerous heat to start the week. Michael J. Anthony has the details now in your AccuWeather forecast.
3: Well, summer is back with a vengeance this week. Heat, humidity and storms, and we'll start with the heat, at least for the eastern half of the state today, well into the 90s, even triple digits in Norfolk, and that is before the humidity and heat index. So pretty much the entire eastern portion of Nebraska is going to be in some type of heat advisory or heat watch, or with that heat index well over 100. Tonight we'll drop down into the 50s and 60s out west, 70s for most of the east, and storms, some of them could be of the severe variety tonight, as we'll see them all throughout eastern Nebraska. Best chance for severe weather is up in the northeast. Tomorrow, highs in the 90s across pretty much all of the state. Again, humidity will be an issue, and we'll see a few storms in the south and in the east.
4: We'll have your full forecast coming up later this hour. First, though, let's take a look at our top headlines today. A Sunday night blaze forced a central Nebraska family from their home. Officials with the city of Hastings say first responders got a call from a concerned neighbor reporting the fire. Fortunately, first responders say the three residents of the home weren't present at the time. The cause of the fire and the condition of the structure still under investigation. The city confirmed the home did not have any working smoke detectors. A Nebraska congressman who authored a major piece of national housing legislation is confident his bill will still become law. First District Representative Mike Flood shared his view on the future of the 21st Century Road to Housing Act yesterday. The bipartisan bill has passed both the House and the Senate, but hit a roadblock last week when President Trump announced he wouldn't sign the bill until the Senate passes the unrelated Save America Act. Now, Flood says he believes the president will either sign the bill this week or won't sign it, but will allow it to become law without his signature.
5: I don't know exactly what route we're taking, but I know this. Speaker Johnson said today that we want to deliver this win for the American people and that this bill will become law.
4: A bill becomes law 10 days after it's presented to the president, even if he doesn't sign it. The Housing Act will be presented to Trump today. Flood says the act is designed to make it more affordable to buy and rent homes, increase the housing supply, and cut cumbersome sections of an old housing law. City leaders in Hastings held a housing forum over the weekend, educating tenants on their rights amid complaints of unhealthy living conditions caused by landlords. Residents who attended described a range of issues, leaking toilets, pest infestations, and maintenance requests going unaddressed. City officials said the forum was designed to help tenants understand their possible paths when dealing with landlords.
6: Really helping to empower the citizens of Hastings to advocate for their housing rights, but also creating an easy packet so that they know who to call for which situation.
4: Mayor Jay Beckby helped organize the event after saying he had personally fielded complaints from tenants. He said landlords weren't helpful when he reached out to them. A class action lawsuit alleges Hy-Vee has failed to pay overtime wages. The state's newsroom reports the lawsuit was filed in U.S. District Court for the Southern District of Iowa on behalf of a former employee, Dawn Nicosia, and other Hy-Vee workers. It seeks to recover what it claims are unpaid overtime wages plus penalties and interest for violations of the Federal Fair Labor Standards Act. Nicosia was a bakery manager in Illinois. She claims managers shouldn't be exempt from overtime. A Hy-Vee spokesperson says the company believes the lawsuit and allegations lack merit and will be addressed through the legal process. The public comment period for a proposed hog confinement east of Valentine has been reset after a state agency said it identified an error in its original notice. This footage comes from a district court case from last year in which a judge ruled in favor of allowing TK Angus to move forward with their project. Now, the Nebraska Department of Water, Energy, and Environment has announced the new comment window runs through July 31st. That change comes after the department said incorrect information about the weight of the hogs was included in a previous public notice. The proposal involves constructing a confinement facility about 3 miles from the Niobrara River. The operation would house just under 5,000 hogs. Millions across the U.S., including right here in Nebraska, facing dangerously hot and humid conditions this week. Forecasters say a heat dome settling across the region, bringing the most widespread heat wave of the summer so far. The heat dome building in response to a large shift in the jet stream, which has brought cooler temperatures and strong winds to the western half of the U.S. More news next. You're watching News Channel Nebraska.

0: It's a double headliner knockout. Little Texas brings the Platinum 90 sing-alongs that still crank like it's 1994. God bless Texas with his own hand. Kate Worthington fires back with that new school honky-tonk grit. It ain't the whiskey that gets me. Last call for summer at the Jefferson County Speedway. Double headliner, one night, August 15th. 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
4: 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Several countries, including the U.S., have sent aid and volunteers to help. Jen Sullivan has details on the desperate search for more survivors.
5: Miraculous stories of survival. A 9-month-old baby and the mother pulled alive from the rubble by U.S. rescue crews Saturday. The two had been trapped for more than 2 days following the twin earthquakes that rocked Venezuela Wednesday.
6: It is heartbreaking, and at the same time, it is heart healing.
5: The Red Cross is just one of the many organizations around the world mobilizing to help rescue efforts. The 7.2 and 7.5 magnitude earthquakes struck Wednesday evening near the capital of Caracas, less than a minute apart. The scale of the devastation is coming into focus, with the death toll topping 1,400 and thousands more missing. Saturday, more survivors were rescued, including an 11-year-old who spent 3 days under debris. And crews are desperately searching for more.
7: Somos la UHR El Salvador, y estamos acá para rescatarte.
5: Historically, the first 48 to 72 hours are known as the golden window to reach people buried alive under rubble. That window has passed, making rescue efforts more dire every minute.
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5: So far, 24 countries, including the U.S., have sent aid, with more than 2,700 rescuers arriving to help.
9: There's this phase of it, and then there's going to be a stabilization phase, then there's going to be, you know, a kind of, you know, rehousing phase.
5: Further complicating the rescue efforts are the multiple aftershocks. Hundreds have been reported since Wednesday. I'm Jen Sullivan reporting.
4: Summit Contracting has officially broken ground on its new facility in Norfolk. The new building will be on 37th Street next to Clawson Air on the west side of town. The contractor says construction on the new facility already underway. They're anticipating it will be complete this fall. The new building will provide them with expanded office space, equipment storage, and more room for future growth. The company says it's expanding its ag construction services. Stage performers, Minecraft, prairie demonstrations, and a petting zoo, all among the activities at a national park west of Beatrice during Homestead Days. The Homestead National Historical Park had weekend events at the Education Center inside and outside, including a miniature barnyard on the prairie just over the Cub Creek footbridge. The Homestead Harmonizers gave a patriotic performance in line with the nation's upcoming 250th birthday. Also scheduled were a Native American demonstration, a presentation about dress reform and women's freedom, and Czech dance music. The Community Players of Beatrice had a stage performance. There was also a living history example of President Abraham Lincoln, who signed the Homestead Act in 1862.

0: Now much of Nebraska in the grips of some dangerous heat that will persist through at least tomorrow. Details next in your AccuWeather forecast. This is News Channel Nebraska.
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0: Going to be a cooker as we are already seeing highs in the 90s and even triple digits for the eastern half of Nebraska today. And again, this is just the normal temperature. This is before you factor in humidity and heat index. So pretty much all of this is going to be in some type of heat watch, heat warning, heat advisory. Check your local forecast, and that's going to be the case for most of this week, well into triple digits. Once you factor in that heat index, a little cooler out west, enjoy it. It won't last long. We'll check on tomorrow in just a bit. But as we look at tonight, lows in the 50s and 60s out west, 70s for most of the east. Also going to be seeing our fair share of thunderstorms for the eastern portion of Nebraska. Even a chance for some severe weather up in the northeast with hail and high winds. Most of that happening late tonight and into the overnight. Your Tuesday is also going to be a sweater with highs in the 90s for most of the state. Again, you throw in the heat index and most of us are going to be well over 100 tomorrow. We all are going to be seeing a few showers and storms in the central and southwest parts of the state on your Tuesday. Get ready for more of the same all week long with highs pushing 100 over that when you factor in the heat index and storms off and on all week long.
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0: Hi, I'm Kent Boughton, News Channel Nebraska, inviting you to be part of our weather picture of the week. Got a great shot of a spectacular sunrise or sunset? How about an impressive look at a Nebraska thunderstorm? We want to see it. Show off your view of Nebraska's beautiful and sometimes wild weather.
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2: Take a look at some other top stories today. If you're traveling for Independence Day, expect lots of traffic on the roads this week. AAA estimates more than 60 million will drive to their destination by this Sunday. But there is good news for drivers. As Jen Sullivan reports, gas prices are coming down.
3: The one-week countdown to July 4th has begun, and some Americans are already traveling for the big America 250 celebrations this year.
4: We, over the years, saw that people really either take off the entire week or they'll leave the weekend before.
3: AAA spokesperson Ike Sadia says more than 72 million Americans are expected to travel 50 miles or more between June 27th through July 5th. That would be a new record. Most travelers will drive, with nearly 62 million hitting the road. And there's good news when it comes to gas prices.
4: We are seeing some improvement there, and that might motivate some people who maybe weren't planning to take a road trip to jump in the car and do it.
3: As of Saturday, the national average for a gallon of regular gas was $3.88. Prices have dropped 58 cents in the last month, but they're still higher than a year ago, according to AAA.
5: Gasoline prices are dropping, and in the next 30 days, you're going to see them drop.
3: Tom Closa with Gulf Oil says prices have dropped because more tankers carrying oil are starting to travel through the Strait of Hormuz.
5: It's open enough right now so that the next 30 or 40 days, I think you'll see a lot of oil and you'll see generally weak prices.
3: The Strait of Hormuz has seen more traffic in the last week than it has in the past 3 months. Since the war with Iran began, maritime traffic in the Strait had essentially halted, disrupting oil production and sending gas prices soaring. It appeared the U.S. and Iran were close to finalizing a memorandum of understanding. But as tensions escalate with Iran again, there's fear traffic could halt again, which could cause gas prices to go up as millions of Americans get ready to travel this week. I'm Jen Sullivan reporting.
2: Staking out shade was a must yesterday as the annual Jayhusker Auto Club held their classic and street rod car show at Chautauqua Park in Beatrice. Show one of the final events of this year's Homestead Day celebration. Nearby, a flea market and food were available at the park. A total of 184 registered entries participated in this year's car show. On a day southeast Nebraskans saw the thermometer hit the mid-90s, with similar conditions forecast for the rest of this week. A 19-member committee of Gage Development Coalition, along with numerous volunteers, coordinated this year's Homestead Days, celebrating the nation's 250th birthday. We've got multiple heat advisories in effect throughout eastern Nebraska today. Details next in your AccuWeather forecast. 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
8: Well, summer is back in full force all week long. Heat, humidity, and of course, as comes with this time of year, thunderstorms off and on throughout the next 7 days or so. Today out west, you're getting a little bit of a break from the heat, but it's coming, so enjoy today. The east already in the thick of it there with highs in the 90s and even 100 in Norfolk. And that's before the humidity and heat index. So most of the eastern half of the state well into triple digits once you factor in that today. And that's going to be the case for most of this week. The humidity is going to be sticking around pretty much all week long. So that heat index is always going to be a consideration. Make sure that you're staying hydrated indoors whenever you can. Check in on the elderly and the pets as well. Tonight we'll drop down into the 50s and the 60s for most of the west, 70s for most of the east. Thunderstorms are concerned tonight in the east, particularly in the northeast as far as severe weather, with a chance of some hail and high winds. That'll be late in the evening and into the overnight. Your Tuesday is going to be a sweltering one for pretty much all of Nebraska. Highs in the 90s all across the state. Throw in the heat index and you're going to be pushing 100, if not over that, tomorrow. We'll see a few storms in the central and southwest parts of the state on Tuesday as well, and get ready for more of those off and on throughout the week. As we look at your extended forecast, more rain coming your way for the northeast on Wednesday, and highs, as we mentioned, staying in the 90s all the way through the 4th of July. And again, you'll be factoring in that heat index many, many days this week. Southeast also seeing a cooker all the way through Sunday. It's going to be staying in the 90s there. Those 4th of July parades, again, make sure you are hydrated and, if you can, stay in the shade. Your central part of Nebraska going to be seeing those showers and thunderstorms that we talked about on Tuesday. Highs staying in the 90s all the way through Independence Day. We'll finally start to get a little bit of a break Sunday and Monday. That'll be the case for pretty much all of us. Northwest seeing a little bit of relief after a couple of warm days. It'll cool back down and then heating up for the 4th of July weekend. Next week, you really could be seeing some sweltering conditions there. And more of the same for the Southwest, almost always one of the hottest parts of the state, and that's certainly going to be the case Tuesday and

charges in Arizona. The latest conviction comes while Samuel Bateman was already serving a 50-year sentence in federal prison for orchestrating sex involving children. This file video comes from his arrest in the previous case. Police had stopped a vehicle Bateman was driving in 2022 after someone spotted small fingers in the gap of an unventilated trailer that he was hauling. They found three girls inside. He was previously found guilty of conducting a years-long scheme to transport girls across state lines to orchestrate sex acts. According to court documents, some of his victims in the original case were from Lincoln. New details today on the high-speed pursuit that landed former college wrestler A.J. Ferrari in handcuffs over the weekend in Lincoln County. The state patrol says a trooper spotted Ferrari's Corvette speeding on I-80. Troopers say Ferrari refused to pull over, hitting speeds over 110 miles per hour on Highway 30 before turning onto Highway 83. Authorities say the 11-minute chase ended when Ferrari ditched the car and fled on foot. He was tracked down and booked into jail on multiple charges, including flight to avoid arrest. An Oakdale woman facing manslaughter and drug charges following a fatal overdose in Antelope County. 33-year-old Jamie Hawkins accused of providing what victims believe is cocaine, but investigators suspect may have been fentanyl. First responders said they found two people unresponsive at a home in Oakdale last week. One of the victims, Amy Dougal, died at the scene. A second was resuscitated with Narcan. Officials say Hawkins remains jailed on $75,000 bond. A Southeast Nebraska man behind bars after police say he led officers on a pursuit. The state patrol says a trooper noticed a car associated with a suspect who had an active arrest warrant. Authorities say the trooper tried to stop the car near the town of Bruning, but the driver, identified as 46-year-old Kevin Dunn of rural Thayer County, fled northbound. The trooper pursued the car for several miles on county roads and on State Highway 4. Eventually, Dunn pulled into a driveway and fled on foot. Troopers arrested him on several charges, including flight to avoid arrest and resisting arrest. Two residents from Omaha behind bars after Gage County investigators say they recovered a stolen pickup, trailer, and race car. The sheriff's office said deputies served a search warrant at a home earlier this month tied to a theft reported in Gage County. Authorities arrested 35-year-old Amy Wood Bervin on theft charges and 38-year-old Adam Stanger for aiding and abetting. Investigators found the stolen pickup at the home with its truck bed later recovered in Elkhorn. The trailer and race car were eventually found in Sarpy County. Fireworks already becoming a concern for fire departments. Numerous fires have already been reported. The Norfolk Fire Division said firefighters responded to a dumpster fire caused by improper disposal of fireworks. Over the weekend, Gordon's volunteer department had to respond to a grass fire that officials also say was caused by fireworks. With several large wildfires reported across western Nebraska in recent months and dry conditions persisting, fireworks bans are in effect in several western Nebraska communities. Gordon City Council considered banning the sale and use of fireworks within city limits, but ultimately voted against the proposal. A Lincoln home severely damaged following a fire yesterday. It was first reported near South 34th and F Streets. Lincoln Fire and Rescue tell our news partners at 10:11 now the fire started in a detached garage, then spread to the house. Firefighters got the blaze under control after about 40 minutes, but not before causing some $280,000 worth of damage. No one was injured. Investigators say they're still working to determine the cause. A popular Nebraska produce stand working with police to solve a vandalism and theft case. Kelly's Produce shared this surveillance video of an incident that happened Saturday morning at their stand on North 48th Street. Police in Lincoln say a group of four teens arrived in a red minivan and stole several items, damaged several others at the business, including produce and equipment. In total, the group caused more than $5,200 worth of damage.
Officers say they have identified a 15-year-old girl in

0: in the video. She's been referred to juvenile court on multiple charges. The three others remain at large. Nebraska is dealing with dangerous heat, but weather turning deadly all over the nation. Details next, but first, Michael J. Anthony and your AccuWeather forecast.
1: Well, summer is back with a vengeance this week. Heat, humidity, and storms. And we'll start with the heat, at least for the eastern half of the state today, well into the 90s, even triple digits in Norfolk. And that is before the humidity and heat index. So pretty much the entire eastern portion of Nebraska is going to be in some type of heat advisory or heat watch, or with that heat index well over 100. Tonight we'll drop down into the 50s and 60s out west, 70s for most of the east, and storms. Some of them could be of the severe variety tonight, as we'll see them all throughout eastern Nebraska. Best chance for severe weather is up in the northeast. Tomorrow, highs in the 90s across pretty much all of the state. Again, humidity will be an issue, and we'll see a few storms in the south and in the east.
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0: Severe weather and weather-related disasters hit communities in the southeast and west over the weekend. Torrential rain caused deadly flooding, and dry conditions fueled deadly wildfires. Reed Binion has more.
3: There is so much water out there that even while it's receding, it is dangerous.
4: Kentucky Governor Andy Beshear issuing a stark warning Sunday after widespread flooding hit the state on Saturday, killing at least four people.
3: We lost at least one individual trying to drive through waters. We lost another in a car accident, you know, caused by, I think, hydroplaning.
4: Torrential rains wiped out bridges, inundated roads, and flooded homes. Some parts of the state got up to 12 inches of rain in just 48 hours. There were also dozens of rescues. Deadly high water in the southeast coming as deadly wildfires rage in the west. Officials say three firefighters have died battling a fast-moving blaze along the Colorado-Utah border. Two other crew members were hospitalized and treated for burn injuries. According to the U.S. Wildland Fire Service, the Snyder Fire had burned more than 28,000 acres as of Sunday morning. Last week, Utah's governor announced firework restrictions for the 4th of July, citing a historic drought, hundreds of wildfires, and unprecedented fire behavior. Meanwhile, as of Sunday evening, the Cottonwood Fire, burning east of Beaver, Utah, had grown to nearly 100,000 acres, an area bigger than Salt Lake City.
5: Direct attack is we were right on the fire edge, as long as it is so safe to do so.
4: In neighboring Colorado, another fast-moving blaze, the Gold Mountain Fire, prompted officials to declare a local state of emergency and issue mandatory evacuation orders. I'm Reed Binion reporting.
0: Three firefighters have died, two others injured while battling fires on the Colorado-Utah border. The U.S. Wildland Fire Service says they were responding to the Knowles and Gore fires on Saturday. Wildfire activities intensified across the western U.S. because of the hot, dry, and windy weather, a recipe all too familiar here in Nebraska. The largest blaze has grown to now over 146 square miles in southwest Utah. Utah's governor declared an emergency earlier this week. Colorado's governor followed suit, authorizing the National Guard to help. Conditions have been critical with record low snowpack and extreme drought fueling the fires. Hyundai is recalling more than 96,000 vehicles over a software issue that could cause the instrument panel display to go blank and not show critical safety information. As a result, it could increase the chance of a crash. The recall covers certain Tucson, Tucson Hybrid, and Tucson Plug-in Hybrids. The model years 2025 and 26. The National Highway Traffic Safety Administration says so far there have been no confirmed reports of crashes because of the issue. But owners will be notified by mail in late August. The software for the panel display will be updated at the dealer or over the air for free. The sights and sounds of Nebraska's heritage filled the streets of Beatrice this weekend for the annual Homestead Day celebration. The festival brings in a lot of fun, also brings in state leaders looking to connect with voters on key issues. U.S. Senator Pete Ricketts among those. He said that while folks are out enjoying the festivities, the number one concern brought to his attention still, the rising cost of living.

0: one of the biggest things people talk to me about is affordability and the cost of living. And we just passed our housing bill that will help with affordability for housing. 25% of the cost of a new home is red tape and regulation, so we're trying to cut that. Very similar to what I did when I was governor. We worked on creating more houses to bring the price of housing down. And then we're hopeful that the president's finding a diplomatic.
1: The Homestead Day celebration continued through yesterday with events wrapping up at Chautauqua Park and the Homestead National Historical Park. A new homeless shelter and transitional living center will soon be opening in central Nebraska. Crossroads Mission Avenue held an open house to the community of Dawson County before the opening of their 12-room, 20-bed location in Lexington. The facility, the fourth Crossroads has opened in the region, along with shelters in Hastings, Kearney, and Grand Island. Talks about building the 24/7 facility started about 5 years ago.
2: Being able to open it up for the community, hopefully for a lot of people, what this has done is just kind of eased a lot of their fears and concerns. This is a great place, and I think a lot of people now can visualize, oh yeah, somebody could definitely get help here and they would be okay. And it would not be a burden to the community. It would be something that's an asset to the community.
1: Buller also says Crossroads served about 1,200 people last year, about 60% of whom move into sustainable housing after going through their four-phase program, helping folks get back on their feet. The opening also comes 6 months after the Tyson food plant closure.
2: I never could have imagined that we would be opening about the same time that the community is, you know, in crisis because of such a massive layoff. I just trust that this is the right time, and we're excited to join the community, whatever needs are presented.
1: Crossroads Mission Avenue in Lexington will officially open to residents a week from today. Summit Contracting has officially broken ground on a brand new facility in Norfolk. The company says they first established a local presence in 2024, but said rapid growth created the need for a much larger footprint. Located on Bradford Avenue, the expanded site features new office space and equipment storage, helping them better serve Northeast Nebraska with grain bins and ag buildings. Construction is expected to wrap up this fall. 39 people celebrating a major milestone, officially taking their oath of citizenship just a week before the nation's 250th anniversary. The ceremony took place at the Sheldon Art Museum in Lincoln, marking the end of a long journey of paperwork and interviews for the new Americans. This year's class features citizens from nearly every continent. Lincoln Mayor Lirian Gaylor-Baird welcomed the group, noting that Lincoln home to more than 30,000 immigrants. For new citizens, the day was the fulfillment of a long-held dream.
3: I'm proud to be American. I'm proud to be in this country. I'm very grateful to be accepted here, coming from Brazil.
1: Following the ceremony, the League of Women Voters was on hand to help the new citizens register to vote for the very first time. A variety of American-themed activities went down in North Bend's annual Old Settler Celebration this past weekend. The three-day festival included a variety of events, including a celebration of the nation's 250th birthday and a Founding Father look-alike competition. This is the town's 102nd year celebrating the festival, dating back to 1889, when the town was a gathering area for original settlers and their families. Seeing some heavy heat, the potential for severe weather also to start the week. Details on the way in your AccuWeather forecast. This is News Channel Nebraska.
4: The weather is brought to you by Medica.
5: As if you didn't know already, this week is going to be a cooker, as we are already seeing highs in the 90s and even triple digits for the eastern half of Nebraska today. And again, this is just the normal temperature. This is before you factor in humidity and heat index. So pretty much all of this is going to be in some type of heat watch, heat warning, heat advisory. Check your local forecast, and that's going to be the case for most of this week, well into triple digits once you factor in that heat index. Little cooler out west, enjoy it. It won't last long. We'll check on tomorrow in just a bit. But as we look at tonight, lows in the 50s and 60s out west, 70s for most of the east. Also going to be seeing our fair share of thunderstorms for the eastern portion of Nebraska.

0: even a chance for some severe weather up in the northeast with hail and high winds, most of that happening late tonight and into the overnight. Your Tuesday is also going to be a sweater with highs in the 90s for most of the state. Again, you throw in the heat index and most of us are going to be well over 100 tomorrow. We all are going to be seeing a few showers and storms in the central and southwest parts of the state on your Tuesday. Get ready for more of the same all week long with highs pushing 100 over that when you factor in the heat index and storms off and on all week long.
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12: Look at our top stories today. A Sunday night blaze forced a central Nebraska family from their home. Officials with the city of Hastings say first responders got a call from a concerned neighbor reporting the

0: fire. Fortunately, first responders say the three residents of the home weren't present at the time. The cause of the fire and the condition of the structure still under investigation. The city confirmed the home did not have any working smoke detectors. A Nebraska congressman who authored a major piece of national housing legislation is confident his bill will still become law. First District Representative Mike Flood shared his view on the future of the 21st Century Road to Housing Act yesterday. The bipartisan bill has passed both the House and the Senate, but hit a roadblock last week when President Trump announced he wouldn't sign the bill until the Senate passes the unrelated Save America Act. Flood says he believes the president will either sign the bill this week or won't sign it, but will allow it to become law without his signature.
1: I don't know exactly what route we're taking, but I know this. Speaker Johnson said today that we want to deliver this win for the American people and that this bill will become law.
0: A bill becomes law 10 days after it's presented to the president, even if he doesn't sign it. The Housing Act will be presented to Trump today. Flood says the act is designed to make it more affordable to buy and rent homes, increase the housing supply, and cut cumbersome sections of an old housing law. City leaders in Hastings held a housing forum over the weekend, educating tenants on their rights amid complaints of unhealthy living conditions caused by landlords. Residents who attended described a range of issues, leaking toilets, pest infestations, and maintenance requests going unaddressed. City officials said the forum was designed to help tenants understand their possible paths when dealing with landlords.
2: Really helping to empower the citizens of Hastings to advocate for their housing rights, but also creating an easy packet so that they know who to call for which situation.
0: Mayor Jay Beckby helped organize the event after saying he had personally fielded complaints from tenants. He said landlords weren't helpful when he reached out to them. A class action lawsuit alleges Hy-Vee has failed to pay overtime wages. The state's newsroom reports the lawsuit was filed in U.S. District Court for the Southern District of Iowa on behalf of a former employee, Dawn Nicosia, and other Hy-Vee workers. It seeks to recover what it claims are unpaid overtime wages plus penalties and interest for violations of the Federal Fair Labor Standards Act. Nicosia was a bakery manager in Illinois. She claims managers shouldn't be exempt from overtime. A Hy-Vee spokesperson says the company believes the lawsuit and allegations lack merit and will be addressed through the legal process. The public comment period for a proposed hog confinement east of Valentine has been reset after a state agency said it identified an error in its original notice. This footage comes from a district court case from last year in which a judge ruled in favor of allowing TK Angus to move forward with their project. Now, the Nebraska Department of Water, Energy, and Environment has announced the new comment window runs through July 31st. That change comes after the department said incorrect information about the weight of the hogs was included in a previous public notice. The proposal involves constructing a confinement facility about 3 miles from the Niobrara River. The operation would house just under 5,000 hogs. Millions across the U.S., including right here in Nebraska, facing dangerously hot and humid conditions this week. Forecasters say a heat dome settling across the region, bringing the most widespread heat wave of the summer so far. The heat dome building in response to a large shift in the jet stream, which has brought cooler temperatures and strong winds to the western half of the U.S. One NBA team will be heading into the summer with quite a bit of Nebraska flavor to their roster. Details next in sports. You're watching News Channel Nebraska.
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4: Summer is back in full force all week long. Heat, humidity, and of course, as comes with this time of year, thunderstorms off and on throughout the next 7 days or so.

0: Today out west, you're getting a little bit of a break from the heat, but it's coming, so enjoy today. The east already in the thick of it there with highs in the 90s and even 100 in Norfolk, and that's before the humidity and heat index. So most of the eastern half of the state well into triple digits once you factor in that today. And that's going to be the case for most of this week. The humidity is going to be sticking around pretty much all week long. So that heat index is always going to be a consideration. Make sure that you're staying hydrated indoors whenever you can. Check in on the elderly and the pets as well. Tonight we'll drop down into the 50s and the 60s for most of the west, 70s for most of the east. Thunderstorms are concerned tonight in the east, particularly in the northeast as far as severe weather, with a chance of some hail and high winds. That'll be late in the evening and into the overnight. Your Tuesday is going to be a sweltering one for pretty much all of Nebraska. Highs in the 90s all across the state. Throw in the heat index and you're going to be pushing 100, if not over that, tomorrow. We'll see a few storms in the central and southwest parts of the state on Tuesday as well, and get ready for more of those off and on throughout the week. As we look at your extended forecast, more rain coming your way for the northeast on Wednesday, and highs, as we mentioned, staying in the 90s all the way through the 4th of July. And again, you'll be factoring in that heat index many, many days this week. Southeast also seeing a cooker all the way through Sunday. It's going to be staying in the 90s there. Those 4th of July parades, again, make sure you are hydrated and, if you can, stay in the shade. Your central part of Nebraska going to be seeing those showers and thunderstorms that we talked about on Tuesday. Highs staying in the 90s all the way through Independence Day. We'll finally start to get a little bit of a break Sunday and Monday. That'll be the case for pretty much all of us. Northwest seeing a little bit of relief after a couple of warm days. It'll cool back down and then heating up for the 4th of July weekend. Next week, you really could be seeing some sweltering conditions there. And more of the same for the southwest, almost always one of the hottest parts of the state, and that's certainly going to be the case Tuesday and Wednesday and beyond, all the way through before you'll finally get a break from the heat on Sunday. So once again, hot all week, humid all week, so keep that heat index in mind. Be checking your local forecasts for heat advisories. A few thunderstorms for the next few days. Once we get through about Wednesday, most of that activity should be over. Stay cool.
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living the good life. NCN believes there's value in covering every single community, no matter how small. Because when people in Palisade understand what happens in Grand Island, and when people in Scotts Bluff get to share their story with the people of Niobrara, we become One Nebraska. If there's a story in your community, we want to be the ones to tell it. With so much division between us, Nebraska's success depends on our ability to relate to each other. This is Nebraska, and Nebraska is home.

0: In sports, an Omaha native getting a shot in the NBA. Tucker DeVries has signed with the Boston Celtics on an Exhibit 10 contract. He went undrafted out of Indiana. Now, DeVries was born in Omaha, lived there through his freshman year of high school at Elkhorn South, while his father was an assistant coach at Creighton. The family then relocated to Waukee, Iowa, when Darian DeVries took the job as head coach at Drake. Now, the Celtics will have quite a bit of Nebraska flavor this summer. DeVries joins Omaha Central alum John Tanjay, who was converted from a 10-day contract back in March after Boston initially traded with the Utah Jazz for him back in February. An Aurora native, Baylor Shireman, meanwhile, entering his third year with Boston this season. And it's not every day a young athlete in Nebraska gets the chance to share a field with an NFL player, especially one who hails from their same hometown. But about 300 kids in Beatrice got that opportunity over the weekend. Tim Hackett has more.
1: A local legend returns home.
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1: He's a Pickerel native and former football player for the Orangemen and the Cornhuskers, and now a Super Bowl winning center for the Philadelphia Eagles. But Friday morning, Cam Jurgens played the role of clinic coach, returning to the field that now bears his name to headline the first Camp Jurgie youth football camp.
4: It's really cool, again, to see the whole community come out. It wasn't as much about learning football and getting better. It was about having fun, community event, and just showing people what it's like and what it can be, and, you know, anything can happen.
1: Close to 300 local kids between 3rd and 8th grade took the field at the House of Orange Friday morning, catching passes and competing in drills and learning from current Beatrice varsity players and coaches. Not to mention professional caliber players like Jurgens or his new Philly teammate, former Omaha West Side quarterback Cole Payton, whose goal was to educate and energize a new crop of football players in his home state.
5: That's what it's about. You know, you're given a platform like this, and this is a great way to give back. I mean, we're in the middle of Nebraska, a small town, and there's hundreds of kids here that look up to Cam, that look up to us. And
1: for Wade Halverson, who's preparing for his first season as the head coach of the team that will compete on this field in the fall, an event like this and a role model like Jurgens could serve to rekindle a passion for football in the greater Beatrice community.
6: The kids get to see somebody that walked the halls, you know, that played Bombers, that played the middle school, played high school, someone they can relate to. And then community-wise, it just kind of ignites football again, and it just gets people excited to play football.
1: It took a lot of work from the local level and beyond to put a full morning like this together. But none of it would be possible without someone with the cachet of Cam Jurgens, who relished the opportunity to return to a place that helped provide him a path to pro football.
4: Looking up, even just to the high schoolers when I was their age, and now, you know, us being able to come back here, I can't imagine being in their shoes. So coming back here and getting to be that role model for them, it means a lot. And, you know, come back here, Beatrice, to the Cam Jurgens field, looking down there, it's pretty surreal.
1: In Beatrice, Tim Hackett, News Channel Nebraska.
0: And that's a look at sports for your Monday. Stick around, we've got more news and weather on the way. Thanks for joining us. Have a great day. This is News Channel Nebraska. Well, hello there and good morning. It is Monday, June 29th, and you're watching News Channel Nebraska. My name's Eric McKay. Thank you so much for joining us. Hope you had a great weekend. Coming up for you,

0: This hour, a Nebraska congressman who authored a piece of national housing legislation, confident his bill will become law despite threats from the president. Details on the way. And the public comment period for a proposed hog confinement near Valentine reset. The state says there was an error in the original notice, the latest on this controversial case, and much more coming up. But first, dangerous heat to start the week. Michael J. Anthony has the details now in your AccuWeather forecast.
1: Well, summer is back with a vengeance this week. Heat, humidity, and storms. And we'll start with the heat, at least for the eastern half of the state today, well into the 90s, even triple digits in Norfolk. And that is before the humidity and heat index. So pretty much the entire eastern portion of Nebraska is going to be in some type of heat advisory or heat watch, or with that heat index well over 100. Tonight we'll drop down into the 50s and 60s out west, 70s for most of the east, and storms. Some of them could be of the severe variety tonight, as we'll see them all throughout eastern Nebraska. Best chance for severe weather is up in the northeast. Tomorrow, highs in the 90s across pretty much all of the state. Again, humidity will be an issue, and we'll see a few storms in the south and in the east.
0: We'll have your full forecast coming up later this hour. First, though, let's take a look at our top headlines today. A Sunday night blaze forced a central Nebraska family from their home. Officials with the city of Hastings say first responders got a call from a concerned neighbor reporting the fire. Fortunately, first responders say the three residents of the home weren't present at the time. The cause of the fire and the condition of the structure still under investigation. The city confirmed the home did not have any working smoke detectors. A Nebraska congressman who authored a major piece of national housing legislation is confident his bill will still become law. First District Representative Mike Flood shared his view on the future of the 21st Century Road to Housing Act yesterday. The bipartisan bill has passed both the House and the Senate, but hit a roadblock last week when President Trump announced he wouldn't sign the bill until the Senate passes the unrelated Save America Act. Flood says he believes the president will either sign the bill this week or won't sign it, but will allow it to become law without his signature.
2: I don't know exactly what route we're taking, but I know this. Speaker Johnson said today that we want to deliver this win for the American people and that this bill will become law.
0: A bill becomes law 10 days after it's presented to the president, even if he doesn't sign it. The Housing Act will be presented to Trump today. Flood says the act is designed to make it more affordable to buy and rent homes, increase the housing supply, and cut cumbersome sections of an old housing law. City leaders in Hastings held a housing forum over the weekend, educating tenants on their rights amid complaints of unhealthy living conditions caused by landlords. Residents who attended described a range of issues, leaking toilets, pest infestations, and maintenance requests going unaddressed. City officials said the forum was designed to help tenants understand their possible paths when dealing with landlords.
3: Really helping to empower the citizens of Hastings to advocate for their housing rights, but also creating an easy packet so that they know who to call for which situation.
0: Mayor Jay Beckby helped organize the event after saying he had personally fielded complaints from tenants. He said landlords weren't helpful when he reached out to them. A class action lawsuit alleges Hy-Vee has failed to pay overtime wages. The state's newsroom reports the lawsuit was filed in U.S. District Court for the Southern District of Iowa on behalf of a former employee, Dawn Nicosia, and other Hy-Vee workers. It seeks to recover what it claims are unpaid overtime wages plus penalties and interest for violations of the Federal Fair Labor Standards Act. Nicosia was a bakery manager in Illinois. She claims managers shouldn't be exempt from overtime. A Hy-Vee spokesperson says the company believes the lawsuit and allegations lack merit and will be addressed through the legal process. The public comment period for a proposed hog confinement east of Valentine has been reset after a state agency said it identified an error in its original notice. This footage comes from a district court case from last year in which a judge ruled in favor of allowing TK Angus to move forward with their project. Now, the Nebraska Department of Water, Energy, and Environment has announced the new comment window runs through July 31st. That change comes after the department said incorrect information about the weight of the hogs was included in a previous public notice. The proposal involves constructing a confinement facility about 3 miles from the Niobrara River. The operation would house just under 5,000 hogs. Millions across the U.S., including right here in Nebraska, facing dangerously hot and humid conditions this week. Forecasters say a heat dome settling across the region, bringing the most widespread heat wave of the summer so far. The heat dome building in response to a large shift in the jet stream, which has brought cooler temperatures and strong winds to the western half of the U.S. More news next. 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
0: Rescue crews in Venezuela working around the clock in the hopes of finding more survivors after twin earthquakes struck last week. Several countries, including the U.S., have sent aid and volunteers to help. Jen Sullivan has details on the desperate search for more survivors.
7: Miraculous stories of survival. A 9-month-old baby and the mother pulled alive from the rubble by U.S. rescue crews Saturday. The two had been trapped for more than 2 days following the twin earthquakes that rocked Venezuela Wednesday.
8: It is heartbreaking, and at the same time, it is heart healing.
7: The Red Cross is just one of the many organizations around the world mobilizing to help rescue efforts. The 7.2 and 7.5 magnitude earthquakes struck Wednesday evening near the capital of Caracas, less than a minute apart. The scale of the devastation is coming into focus, with the death toll topping 1,400 and thousands more missing. Saturday, more survivors were rescued, including an 11-year-old who spent 3 days under debris. And crews are desperately searching for more.
9: Somos la UHR El Salvador, y estamos acá para rescatarte.
7: Historically, the first 48 to 72 hours are known as the golden window to reach people buried alive under rubble. That window has passed, making rescue efforts more dire every minute.
10: Arriving and just imagine your family is inside and having absolutely no help. It's very sad.
7: So far, 24 countries, including the U.S., have sent aid, with more than 2,700 rescuers arriving to help.
10: There's this phase of it, and then there's going to be a stabilization phase, then there's going to be, you know, a kind of, you know, rehousing phase.
7: Further complicating the rescue efforts are the multiple after

0: Aftershocks. Hundreds have been reported since Wednesday. I'm Jen Sullivan reporting.
1: Summit Contracting has officially broken ground on its new facility in Norfolk. The new building will be on 37th Street next to Clawson Air on the west side of town. The contractor says construction on the new facility already underway. They're anticipating it will be complete this fall. The new building will provide them with expanded office space, equipment storage, and more room for future growth. The company says it's expanding its ag construction services. Stage performers, Minecraft, prairie demonstrations, and a petting zoo, all among the activities at a national park west of Beatrice during Homestead Days. The Homestead National Historical Park had weekend events at the Education Center inside and outside, including a miniature barnyard on the prairie just over the Cub Creek footbridge. The Homestead Harmonizers gave a patriotic performance in line with the nation's upcoming 250th birthday. Also scheduled were Native American demonstration, a presentation about dress reform and women's freedom, and Czech dance music. The Community Players of Beatrice had a stage performance. There was also a living history example of President Abraham Lincoln, who signed the Homestead Act in 1862. Now, much of Nebraska in the grips of some dangerous heat that will persist through at least tomorrow. Details next in your AccuWeather forecast. This is News Channel Nebraska.
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9: As if you didn't know already, this week is going to be a cooker, as we are already seeing highs in the 90s and even triple digits for the eastern half of Nebraska today. And again, this is just the normal temperature. This is before you factor in humidity and heat index. So pretty much all of this is going to be in some type of heat watch, heat warning, heat advisory. Check your local forecast, and that's going to be the case for most of this week, well into triple digits once you factor in that heat index. Little cooler out west, enjoy it. It won't last long. We'll check on tomorrow in just a bit. But as we look at tonight, lows in the 50s and 60s out west, 70s for most of the east. Also going to be seeing our fair share of thunderstorms for the eastern portion of Nebraska. Even a chance for some severe weather up in the northeast with hail and high winds. Most of that happening late tonight and into the overnight. Your Tuesday is also going to be a sweater with highs in the 90s for most of the state. Again, you throw in the heat index and most of us are going to be well over 100 tomorrow. We all are going to be seeing a few showers and storms in the central and southwest parts of the state on your Tuesday. Get ready for more of the same all week long with highs pushing 100 over that when you factor in the heat index and storms off and on all week long.
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1: Welcome back to News Channel Nebraska. Let's take a look at some other top stories today. If you're traveling for Independence Day, expect lots of traffic on the roads this week. AAA estimates more than 60 million will drive to their destination by this Sunday. But there is good news for drivers. As Jen Sullivan reports, gas prices are coming down.
0: The one-week countdown to July 4th has begun, and some Americans are already traveling for the big America 250 celebrations this year.
18: We, over the years, saw that people really either take off the entire week or they'll leave the weekend before.
0: AAA spokesperson Ike Sadia says more than 72 million Americans are expected to travel 50 miles or more between June 27th through July 5th. That would be a new record. Most travelers will drive, with nearly 62 million hitting the road. And there's good news when it comes to gas prices.
18: We are seeing some improvement there, and that might motivate some people who maybe weren't planning to take a road trip to jump in the car and do it.
0: As of Saturday, the national average for a gallon of regular gas was $3.88. Prices have dropped 58 cents in the last month, But they're still higher than a year ago, according to AAA.

0: gasoline prices are dropping, and in the next 30 days, you're going to see them drop.
1: Tom Closa with Gulf Oil says prices have dropped because more tankers carrying oil are starting to travel through the Strait of Hormuz.
0: It's open enough right now so that the next 30 or 40 days, I think you'll see a lot of oil and you'll see generally weak prices.
1: The Strait of Hormuz has seen more traffic in the last week than it has in the past 3 months. Since the war with Iran began, maritime traffic in the Strait had essentially halted, disrupting oil production and sending gas prices soaring. It appeared the U.S. and Iran were close to finalizing a memorandum of understanding. But as tensions escalate with Iran again, there's fear traffic could halt again, which could cause gas prices to go up as millions of Americans get ready to travel this week. I'm Jen Sullivan reporting.
2: Staking out shade was a must yesterday as the annual Jayhusker Auto Club held their classic and street rod car show at Chautauqua Park in Beatrice. The show, one of the final events of this year's Homestead Days celebration. Nearby, a flea market and food were available at the park. A total of 184 registered entries participated in this year's car show. On a day, southeast Nebraskans saw the thermometer hit the mid-90s. With similar conditions forecast for the rest of this week. A 19-member committee of Gage Development Coalition, along with numerous volunteers, coordinated this year's Homestead Days, celebrating the nation's 250th birthday. We've got multiple heat advisories in effect throughout eastern Nebraska today. Details next in your AccuWeather forecast. 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

0: push it. You try to hold them shut, but your doors won't stay closed no matter what. 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
4: Well, summer is back in full force all week long. Heat, humidity, and of course, as comes with this time of year, thunderstorms off and on throughout the next 7 days or so. Today out west, you're getting a little bit of a break from the heat, but it's coming, so enjoy today. The east already in the thick of it there with highs in the 90s and even 100 in Norfolk, and that's before the humidity and heat index. So most of the eastern half of the state well into triple digits once you factor in that today. And that's going to be the case for most of this week. The humidity is going to be sticking around pretty much all week long, so that heat index is always going to be a consideration. Make sure

that you're staying hydrated indoors whenever you can. Check in on the elderly and the pets as well. Tonight we'll drop down into the 50s and the 60s for most of the west, 70s for most of the east. Thunderstorms are concerned tonight in the east, particularly in

0: the state on Tuesday as well, and get ready for more of those off and on throughout the week. As we look at your extended forecast, more rain coming your way for the Northeast on Wednesday, and highs, as we mentioned, staying in the 90s all the way through the 4th of July. And again, you'll be factoring in that heat index many, many days this week. Southeast also seeing a cooker all the way through Sunday. It's going to be staying in the 90s there. Those 4th of July parades, again, make sure you are hydrated, and if you can, stay in the shade. Your central part of Nebraska going to be seeing those showers and thunderstorms that we talked about on Tuesday. Highs staying in the 90s all the way through Independence Day. We'll finally start to get a little bit of a break Sunday and Monday. That'll be the case for pretty much all of us. Northwest seeing a little bit of relief after a couple of warm days. It'll cool back down and then heating up for the 4th of July weekend. Next week, you really could be seeing some sweltering conditions there. And more of the same for the Southwest, almost always one of the hottest parts of the state, and that's certainly going to be the case Tuesday and Wednesday and beyond all the way through before you'll finally get a break from the heat on Sunday. So once again, hot all week, humid all week, so keep that heat index in mind. Be checking your local forecast for heat advisories. A few thunderstorms for the next few days. Once we get through about Wednesday, most of that activity should be over. Stay cool.
1: A polygamous sect leader with ties to Nebraska has been convicted on child abuse charges in Arizona. The latest conviction comes while Samuel Bateman was already serving a 50-year sentence in federal prison for orchestrating sex involving children. This file video comes from his arrest in the previous case. Police had stopped a vehicle Bateman was driving in 2022 after someone spotted small fingers in the gap of an unventilated trailer that he was hauling. They found three girls inside. He was previously found guilty of conducting a years-long scheme to transport girls across state lines to orchestrate sex acts. According to court documents, some of his victims in the original case were from Lincoln. New details today on the high-speed pursuit that landed former college wrestler A.J. Ferrari in handcuffs over the weekend in Lincoln County. The state patrol says a trooper spotted Ferrari's Corvette speeding on I-80. Troopers say Ferrari refused to pull over, hitting speeds over 110 miles per hour on Highway 30 before turning onto Highway 83. Authorities say the 11-minute chase ended when Ferrari ditched the car and fled on foot. He was tracked down and booked into jail on multiple charges, including flight to avoid arrest. An Oakdale woman facing manslaughter and drug charges following a fatal overdose in Antelope County. 33-year-old Jamie Hawkins accused of providing what victims believe is cocaine, but investigators suspect may have been fentanyl. First responders said they found two people unresponsive at a home in Oakdale last week. One of the victims, Amy Dougal, died at the scene. A second was resuscitated with Narcan. Officials say Hawkins remains jailed on $75,000 bond. A Southeast Nebraska man behind bars after police say he led officers on a pursuit. The state patrol says a trooper noticed a car associated with a suspect who had an active arrest warrant. Authorities say the trooper tried to stop the car near the town of Bruning, but the driver, identified as 46-year-old Kevin Dunn of rural Thayer County, fled northbound. The trooper pursued the car for several miles on county roads and on State Highway 4. Eventually, Dunn pulled into a driveway and fled on foot. Troopers arrested him on several charges, including flight to avoid arrest and resisting arrest. Two residents from Omaha behind bars after Gage County investigators say they recovered a stolen pickup, trailer, and race car. The sheriff's office said deputies served a search warrant at a home earlier this month tied to a theft reported in Gage County. Authorities arrested 35-year-old Amy Wood Bervin on theft charges and 38-year-old Adam Stanger for aiding and abetting. Investigators found the stolen pickup at the home with its truck bed later recovered in Elkhorn. The trailer and race car were eventually found in Sarpy County. Fireworks already becoming a concern for fire departments. Numerous fires have already been reported. The Norfolk Fire Division said firefighters responded to a dumpster fire caused by improper disposal of fireworks. Over the weekend, Gordon's volunteer department had to respond to a grass fire that officials also say was caused by fireworks. With several large wildfires reported across western Nebraska in recent months and dry conditions persisting, fireworks bans are in effect in several western Nebraska communities. Gordon City Council considered banning the sale and use of fireworks within city limits, but ultimately voted against the proposal. A Lincoln home severely damaged following a fire yesterday. It was first reported near South 34th and F Streets. Lincoln Fire and Rescue tell our news partners at 10:11 now the fire started in a detached garage, then spread to the house. Firefighters got the blaze under control after about 40 minutes, but not before causing some $280,000 worth of damage. No one was injured. Investigators say they're still working to determine the cause. A popular Nebraska produce stand working with police to solve a vandalism and theft case. Kelly's Produce shared this surveillance video of an incident that happened Saturday morning at their stand on North 48th Street. Police in Lincoln say a group of four teens arrived in a red minivan and stole several items, damaged several others at the business, including produce and equipment. In total, the group caused more than $5,200 worth of damage. Officers say they've identified a 15-year-old girl in the video. She's been referred to juvenile court on multiple charges. The three others remain at large. Nebraska is dealing with dangerous heat, but weather turning deadly all over the nation. Details next, but first, Michael J. Anthony and your AccuWeather forecast.
0: Well, summer is back with a vengeance this week. Heat, humidity, and storms. And we'll start with the heat, at least for the eastern half of the state today, well into the 90s, even triple digits in Norfolk, and that is before the humidity and heat index. So pretty much the entire eastern portion of Nebraska is going to be in some type of heat advisory or heat watch, or with that heat index well over 100. Tonight we'll drop down into the 50s and 60s out west, 70s for most of the east, and storms, some of them could be of the severe variety tonight, as we'll see them all throughout eastern Nebraska. Best chance for severe weather is up in the northeast. Tomorrow, highs in the 90s across pretty much all of the state. Again, humidity will be an issue, and we'll see a few storms in the south and in the east.
1: Severe weather and weather-related disasters hit communities in the southeast and west over the weekend. Torrential rain caused deadly flooding, and dry conditions fueled deadly wildfires. Reed Binion has more.
2: There is so much water out there that even while it's receding, it is dangerous.
3: Kentucky Governor Andy Beshear issuing a stark warning Sunday after widespread flooding hit the state on Saturday, killing at least four people.
2: We lost at least one individual trying to drive through waters. We lost another in a car accident, you know, caused by, I think, hydroplaning.
3: Torrential rains wiped out bridges, inundated roads, and flooded homes. Some parts of the state got up to 12 inches of rain in just 48 hours. There were also dozens of rescues. Deadly high water in the southeast coming as deadly wildfires rage in the west. Officials say three firefighters have died battling a fast-moving blaze along the Colorado-Utah border. Two other crew members were hospitalized and treated for burn injuries. According to the U.S. Wildland Fire Service, the Snyder Fire had burned more than 28,000 acres as of Sunday morning. Last week, Utah's governor announced firework restrictions for the 4th of July, citing a historic drought, hundreds of wildfires, and unprecedented fire behavior. Meanwhile, as of Sunday evening, the Cottonwood Fire, burning east of Beaver, Utah, had grown to nearly 100,000 acres, an area bigger than Salt Lake City.
4: Direct attack is we were right on the fire edge, as long as it is so safe to do so.
3: In neighboring Colorado, another fast-moving blaze, the Gold Mountain Fire, prompted officials to declare a local state of emergency and issue mandatory evacuation orders. I'm Reed Binion reporting.
1: Three firefighters have died, two others injured while battling fires on the Colorado-Utah border. The U.S. Wildland Fire

0: Service as they were responding to the Knowles and Gore fires on Saturday. Wildfire activities intensified across the western U.S. because of the hot, dry, and windy weather, a recipe all too familiar here in Nebraska. The largest blaze has grown to now over 146 square miles in southwest Utah. Utah's governor declared an emergency earlier this week. Colorado's governor followed suit, authorizing the National Guard to help. Conditions have been critical with record low snowpack and extreme drought fueling the fires. Hyundai is recalling more than 96,000 vehicles over a software issue that could cause the instrument panel display to go blank and not show critical safety information. As a result, it could increase the chance of a crash. The recall covers certain Tucson, Tucson Hybrid, and Tucson Plug-in Hybrids. The model years 2025 and 26. The National Highway Traffic Safety Administration says so far there have been no confirmed reports of crashes because of the issue. But owners will be notified by mail in late August. The software for the panel display will be updated at the dealer or over the air for free. The sights and sounds of Nebraska's heritage filled the streets of Beatrice this weekend for the annual Homestead Day celebration. The festival brings in a lot of fun, also brings in state leaders looking to connect with voters on key issues. U.S. Senator Pete Ricketts among those. He said that while folks are out enjoying the festivities, the number one concern brought to his attention still, the rising cost of living.
1: One of the biggest things people talk to me about is affordability and the cost of living. And we just passed our housing bill that will help with affordability for housing. 25% of the cost of a new home is red tape and regulation, so we're trying to cut that. Very similar to what I did when I was governor. We worked on creating more houses to bring the price of housing down. And then we're hopeful that the president's finding a diplomatic.
0: The Homestead Day celebration continued through yesterday with events wrapping up at Chautauqua Park and the Homestead National Historical Park. Summit Contracting has officially broken ground on a brand new facility in Norfolk. The company says they first established a local presence in 2024, but said rapid growth created the need for a much larger footprint. Located on Bradford Avenue, the expanded site features new office space and equipment storage, helping them better serve Northeast Nebraska with grain bins and ag buildings. Construction is expected to wrap up this fall. 39 people celebrating a major milestone, officially taking their oath of citizenship just a week before the nation's 250th anniversary. The ceremony took place at the Sheldon Art Museum in Lincoln, marking the end of a long journey of paperwork and interviews for the new Americans. This year's class features citizens from nearly every continent. Lincoln, Maryland, home to more than 30,000 immigrants. For new citizens, the day was the fulfillment of a long-held dream.
2: I'm proud to be American. I'm proud to be in this country. I'm very grateful to be accepted here, coming from Brazil.
0: Following the ceremony, the League of Women Voters was on hand to help the new citizens register to vote for the very first time. A variety of American-themed activities went down in North Bend's annual Old Settler Celebration this past weekend. The three-day festival included a variety of events, including a celebration of the nation's 250th birthday and a Founding Father look-alike competition. This is the town's 102nd year celebrating the festival, dating back to 1889, when the town was a gathering area for original settlers and their families. Seeing some heavy heat, the potential for severe weather also to start the week. Details on the way in your AccuWeather forecast. 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
4: As if you didn't know already, this week is going to be a cooker, as we are already seeing highs in the 90s and even triple digits for the eastern half of Nebraska today. And again, this is just the normal temperature. This is before you factor in humidity and heat index. So pretty much all of this is going to be in some type of heat watch, heat warning, heat advisory. Check your local forecast, and that's going to be the case for most of this week, well into triple digits once you factor in that heat index. Little cooler out west, enjoy it. It won't last long. We'll check on tomorrow in just a bit. But as we look at tonight, lows in the 50s and 60s out west, 70s for most of the east. Also going to be seeing our fair share of thunderstorms for the eastern portion of Nebraska. Even a chance for some severe weather up in the northeast with hail and high winds. Most of that happening late tonight and into the overnight. Your Tuesday is also going to be a sweater with highs in the 90s for most of the state. Again, you throw in the heat index and most of us are going to be well over 100 tomorrow. We all are going to be seeing a few showers and storms in the central and southwest parts of the state on your Tuesday. Get ready for more of the same all week long with highs pushing 100 over that when you factor in the heat index and storms off and on all week long.
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0: stories today. A Sunday night blaze forced a central Nebraska family from their home. Officials with the city of Hastings say first responders got a call from a concerned neighbor reporting the fire. Fortunately, first responders say the three residents of the home weren't present at the time. The cause of the fire and the condition of the structure still under investigation. The city confirmed the home did not have any working smoke detectors. A class action lawsuit alleges Hy-Vee has failed to pay overtime wages. The state's newsroom reports the lawsuit was filed in U.S. District Court for the Southern District of Iowa on behalf of a former employee, Dawn Nicosia, and other Hy-Vee workers. It seeks to recover what it claims are unpaid overtime wages plus penalties and interest for violations of the Federal Fair Labor Standards Act. Nicosia was a bakery manager in Illinois. She claims managers shouldn't be exempt from overtime. A Hy-Vee spokesperson says the company believes the lawsuit and allegations lack merit and will be addressed through the legal process. Millions across the U.S., including right here in Nebraska, facing dangerously hot and humid conditions this week. Forecasters say a heat dome settling across the region, bringing the most widespread heat wave of the summer so far. The heat dome building in response to a large shift in the jet stream, which has brought cooler temperatures and strong winds to the western half of the U.S. One NBA team will be heading into the summer with quite a bit of Nebraska flavor to their roster. Details next in sports. You're watching News Channel Nebraska.
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2: Back in full force all week long. Heat, humidity, and of course, as comes with this time of year, thunderstorms off and on throughout the next 7 days or so. Today out west, you're getting a little bit of a break from the heat, but it's coming, so enjoy today. The east already in the thick of it there with highs in the 90s and even 100 in Norfolk, and that's before the humidity and heat index. So most of the eastern half of the state well into triple digits once you factor in that today. And that's going to be the case for most of this week. The humidity is going to be sticking around pretty much all week long. So that heat index is always going to be a consideration. Make sure that you're staying hydrated indoors whenever you can. Check in on the elderly and the pets as well. Tonight we'll drop down into the 50s and the 60s for most of the west, 70s for most of the east. Thunderstorms are concerned tonight in the east, particularly in the northeast, as far as severe weather with a chance of some hail and high winds. That'll be late in the evening and into the overnight. Your Tuesday is going to be a sweltering one for pretty much all of Nebraska. Highs in the 90s all across the state. Throw in the heat index and you're going to be pushing 100, if not over that, tomorrow. We'll see a few storms in the central and southwest parts of the state on Tuesday as well, and get ready for more of those off and on throughout the week. As we look at your extended forecast, more rain coming your way for the northeast on Wednesday, and highs, as we mentioned, staying in the 90s all the way through the 4th of July. And again, you'll be factoring in that heat index many, many days this week. Southeast also seeing a cooker all the way through Sunday. It's going to be staying in the 90s there. Those 4th of July parades, again, make sure you are hydrated and, if you can, stay in the shade. Your central part of Nebraska going to be seeing those showers and thunderstorms that we talked about on Tuesday. Highs staying in the 90s all the way through Independence Day. We'll finally start to get a little bit of a break Sunday and Monday. That'll be the case for pretty much all of us. Northwest seeing a little bit of relief after a couple of warm days. It'll cool back down and then heating up for the 4th of July weekend. Next week, you really could be seeing some sweltering conditions there. And more of the same for the southwest, almost always one of the hottest parts of the state, and that's certainly going to be the case Tuesday and Wednesday and beyond, all the way through before you'll finally get a break from the heat on Sunday. So once again, hot all week, humid all week, so keep that heat index in mind. Be checking your local forecasts for heat advisories. A few thunderstorms for the next few days. Once we get through about Wednesday, most of that activity should be over. Stay cool.

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12: In sports, an Omaha native getting a shot in the NBA. Tucker DeVries has signed with the Boston Celtics on an Exhibit 10 contract. He went undrafted out of Indiana. Now, DeVries was born in Omaha, lived there through his freshman year of high school at Elkhorn South, while his father was an assistant coach at Creighton. The family then relocated to Waukee, Iowa, when Darian DeVries took the job as head coach at Drake. Now, the Celtics will have quite a bit of Nebraska flavor this summer. DeVries joins Omaha Central alum John Tanjay, who was converted from a 10-day contract back in March after Boston initially traded with the Utah Jazz for him back in February. An Aurora native, Baylor Shireman, meanwhile, entering his third year with Boston this season. And it's not every day a young athlete in Nebraska gets the chance to share a field with an NFL player, especially one who hails from their same hometown. But about 300 kids in Beatrice got that opportunity over the weekend. Tim Hackett has more.
13: A local legend returns home. He's a Pickerel native and former football player for the Orangemen and the Cornhuskers, and now a Super Bowl winning center for the Philadelphia Eagles. But Friday morning, Cam Jurgens played the role of clinic coach, returning to the field that now bears his name to headline the first Camp Jurgie youth football camp.
14: It's really cool getting to see the whole community come out. It wasn't as much about learning football and getting better. It was about having fun, community event, and just showing people what it's like and what it can be, and, you know, anything can happen.
13: Close to 300 local kids between third and eighth grade took the field at the House of Orange Friday morning

0: catching passes and competing in drills, and learning from current Beatrice varsity players and coaches. Not to mention professional caliber players, like Juergens or his new Philly teammate, former Omaha West Side quarterback Cole Payton, whose goal was to educate and energize a new crop of football players in his home state.
1: That's what it's about. You know, you're given a platform like this, and this is a great way to give back. I mean, we're in the middle of Nebraska, a small town, and there's hundreds of kids here that look up to Cam, that look up to us. And
0: for Wade Halverson, who's preparing for his first season as the head coach of the team that will compete on this field in the fall, an event like this and a role model like Juergens could serve to rekindle a passion for football in the greater Beatrice community.
2: The kids get to see somebody that walked the halls, you know, that played Bombers, that played the middle school, played high school, someone they can relate to. And then community-wise, it just kind of ignites football again, and it just gets people excited to play football.
0: It took a lot of work from the local level and beyond to put a full morning like this together. But none of it would be possible without someone with the cachet of Cam Juergens, who relished the opportunity to return to a place that helped provide him a path to pro football.
3: Looking up, even just to the high schoolers when I was their age, and now, you know, us being able to come back here, I can't imagine being in their shoes. So coming back here and getting to be that role model for them, it means a lot. And, you know, come back here, Beatrice, to the Cam Juergens field, looking down there, it's pretty surreal.
0: In Beatrice, Tim Hackett, News Channel Nebraska.
4: And that's a look at sports for your Monday. Stick around, we've got more news and weather on the way. Thanks for joining us. Have a great day. This is News Channel Nebraska. Well, hello there and good morning. It's 8 o'clock Central Time, 7 o'clock Mountain on a Monday, June 29th, and you're watching News Channel Nebraska. My name's Eric McKay. Thank you so much for joining us. Hope your day's off to a good start. Coming up for you this hour, a Nebraska congressman that authored a major piece of national housing legislation says he's confident the bill will end up becoming law. You'll hear from him coming up. And a public comment period for a controversial hog confinement in north central Nebraska back on after a state agency said it found an error. Details there and much more coming up. But first, some dangerous heat to begin the week. Let's get the details now from Michael J. Anthony in your AccuWeather forecast.
5: Well, summer is back with a vengeance this week. Heat, humidity, and storms. And we'll start with the heat, at least for the eastern half of the state today, well into the 90s, even triple digits in Norfolk. And that is before the humidity and heat index. So pretty much the entire eastern portion of Nebraska is going to be in some type of heat advisory or heat watch, or with that heat index well over 100. Tonight we'll drop down into the 50s and 60s out west, 70s for most of the east, and storms, some of them could be of the severe variety tonight, as we'll see them all throughout eastern Nebraska. Best chance for severe weather is up in the northeast. Tomorrow, highs in the 90s across pretty much all of the state. Again, humidity will be an issue, and we'll see a few storms in the south and in the east.
4: We start the day by looking at Wayne, Nebraska on the Wayne Skycam there, firmly underneath the large heat dome that's producing heat advisories and warnings all over the country. 78 already in Wayne. Feels like 84 because of the humidity. Mid-90s with heat indexes reaching triple digits and the chance for potentially some severe weather this evening. And that heat sticking around for a while as well. We'll get into that in your full AccuWeather forecast. That's coming up later this hour. Your live mass is on the way in just a few minutes. First, though, let's get you back to news. We begin with a blaze last night that forced a central Nebraska family from their home. City officials in Hastings say first responders got a call from a concerned neighbor reporting the fire. Fortunately, the three residents of the home weren't present at the time. The cause of the fire, condition of the structure, still under investigation. The city did confirm, though, the home did not have any working smoke detectors. A Nebraska congressman who authored a major piece of national housing legislation says he's confident his bill will become law.

0: 1st District Representative Mike Flood shared his view on the future of the 21st Century Road to Housing Act yesterday. The bipartisan bill has passed the House and Senate, but hit a roadblock last week when President Trump announced he's not signing the bill until the Senate passes the unrelated Save America Act. Now, Flood says he believes the president will either sign the bill this week or he won't, but will still allow it to become law without his signature.
1: I don't know exactly what route we're taking, but I know this. Speaker Johnson said today that we want to deliver this win for the American people and that this bill will become law.
0: A bill becomes law 10 days after it's presented to the president, even if he doesn't sign it. The Housing Act will be presented to Trump today. Flood says the act is designed to make it more affordable to buy and rent homes, increase the housing supply, and cut cumbersome sections of an old housing law. A class action lawsuit alleges that Hy-Vee has failed to pay overtime wages. State's Newsroom is reporting the lawsuit. It was filed in U.S. District Court for the Southern District of Iowa on behalf of former employee Dawn Nicosia and other Hy-Vee workers. It seeks to recover what it claims are unpaid overtime wages plus penalties and interest for violations of the Federal Fair Labor Standards Act. Nicosia was a bakery manager in Illinois. She claims managers shouldn't be exempt from overtime. A Hy-Vee spokesperson says the company believes the lawsuit and the allegations lack merit and will be addressed through the legal process. Members of Nebraska's Venezuelan community collecting donations to send back home. Omaha's Venezuelan community launched a grassroots effort to collect donations from the broader community. The group collecting clothes, shoes, baby items, non-perishables, and other supplies. Volunteers said they've packed about 500 boxes so far with donated items coming from all over Nebraska. This has stories of devastation reached Nebraska following twin earthquakes that killed at least 1,400 last week.
2: My city completely has been gone. My school where I went to school for, it's gone. My house is barely standing. There's a building next to it that's probably going to collapse on it.
0: Donations will be sent to Venezuela through a transportation company. Organizers say more donations will be needed, though, in the coming weeks and months. Well, it's the news the city of Beatrice did not want, the community missing out on a $4 million Environmental Protection Agency Brownfields Program grant. It's the second time the application has been denied. Doug Kennedy has more.
3: If the money had been received, it would have been used to tear down a significant portion of the Dempster plant property, which faces U.S. Highway 77, just south of the downtown area. The city has budgeted $200,000 in each year of its biennial budget to remove scrap from the site, but the project is so massive, outside help is needed to complete what is a multi-year project. The Dempster facility, dating back to 1878, originally produced windmills before shifting to water pumps, cultivators, fertilizer spreaders, gasoline products, and recycling trailers. A major fire in the central east part of the plant property broke out in March of 2025, determined by the Nebraska Fire Marshal's Office to have been deliberately set inside a truck trailer located on the grounds. At its peak, the plant employed 500 workers, and the site has been abandoned for years and condemned. The city of Beatrice now owns the more than 17-acre site. City officials earlier worked with the EPA to remove hazardous materials, including thousands of gallons of old diesel fuel. From Beatrice, Doug Kennedy, News Channel, Nebraska.
0: The public comment period for a proposed hog confinement east of Valentine has been reset after a state agency identified an error in its original notice. This footage came from a district court case last year in which a judge ruled in favor of allowing TK Angus to move forward with the project. The Nebraska Department of Water, Energy, and Environment announced the new comment window runs through the end of July. That change comes after the department said incorrect information about the weight of the hogs was included in a previous public notice. The proposal involves constructing a confinement facility about 3 miles from the Niobrara River. The operation would house just under 5,000 hogs. Stage performers, Minecraft, prairie demonstrations, and a petting zoo. Among the activities at a national park west of Beatrice during

0: Homestead Days. The National Historical Park had weekend events at the Education Center inside and outside. That included a miniature barnyard on the prairie just over the Cub Creek footbridge. The Homestead Harmonizers gave a patriotic performance in line with the nation's upcoming 250th birthday. Also scheduled, a Native American demonstration, a presentation about dress reform and women's freedom, and Czech dance music. Community Players of Beatrice had a stage performance. There was also a living history example of President Abraham Lincoln, who signed the Homestead Act of 1862. And staking out some shade was a must yesterday as the annual Jay Husker Auto Club held their classic and street rod car show in Beatrice. The show, one of the final events of this year's Homestead Days celebration. Nearby, a flea market and food were available in the park. Some 184 entries participated in this year's car show on a day where southeast Nebraskans saw the thermometer hit the mid-90s. Similar conditions are forecast for the rest of this week. A 19-member committee of Gage Development Coalition, along with numerous volunteers, coordinated this year's Homestead Days, celebrating the nation's 250th birthday. Much more to come on NCN. We've got more news coming your way later this hour. Your full AccuWeather forecast coming up as well. We mentioned the heat yesterday. It's going to be even hotter today and might see some severe weather to begin the week as well. All those details and more coming up later this hour. Now, though, let's take you to Columbus for today's live daily mass at St. Isidore's Catholic Church. Thanks for joining us. Have a great morning. This is News Channel Nebraska.
1: Today's morning mass is brought to you in part by these sponsors.

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Please stand.

0: In the name of the Father, and of the Son, and of the Holy Spirit.
1: Amen.
0: The grace of our Lord Jesus Christ, the love of God, and the communion of the Holy Spirit be with you always.
1: And with your spirit.
0: Father Joe called me yesterday and asked me to take this Mass. I presume he's had a funeral today, so he's not sick or dead. The Mass today is offered for the living deceased of the Mix and Moser family. We come before the Lord with our sinfulness, asking God's forgiveness and mercy.
1: Lord Jesus, you came to reconcile us to one another and to the Father. Lord, have mercy.
0: Lord, have mercy.
1: Lord Jesus, you heal the wounds of sin and division. Christ, have mercy.
0: Christ, have mercy.
1: Lord Jesus, you intercede for us with your Father. Lord, have mercy.

0: mercy.
1: Lord, have mercy. May Almighty God have mercy on us, forgive us our sins, and bring us to life everlasting.
0: Amen.
1: Glory to God in the highest, and on earth peace to people of good will. We praise you, we bless you, we adore you, we glorify you. We give you thanks for your great glory. Lord God, heavenly King, O God, almighty Father, Lord Jesus Christ, only begotten Son, Lord God, Lamb of God, Son of the Father, you take away the sins of the world, have mercy on us. You take away the sins of the world, receive our prayer. For you are seated at the right hand of the Father, have mercy on us. For you alone are the Holy One, you alone are the Lord, you alone are the Most High, Jesus Christ, with the Holy Spirit, in the glory of God the Father. Amen. Let us pray.

0: O God, who on the solemnity of the apostles Peter and Paul, give us the noble and holy joy of this day, grant, we pray, that your church may in all things follow the teaching of those whom she received the beginnings of right religion. Through our Lord Jesus Christ, your Son, who lives and reigns with you in unity of the Holy Spirit, one God forever and ever.
1: Amen.

0: A reading from the Acts of the Apostles. In those days, King Herod laid hands upon some of the members of the church to harm them. He had James, the brother of John, killed by the sword. And when he saw that this was pleasing to the Jews, he proceeded to arrest Peter also. It was the Feast of Unleavened Bread. He had him taken into custody and put in prison, under the guard of four squads of four soldiers each. He intended to bring him before the people after Passover. Peter thus was being kept in prison, but prayer by the church was fervently being made to God on his behalf. On the very night before Herod was to bring him to trial, Peter, secured by double chains, was sleeping between two soldiers, while outside the door, guards kept watch on the prison. Suddenly, the angel of the Lord stood by him, and a light shone in the cell. He tapped Peter on the side and awakened him, saying, "Get up quickly." The chains fell from his wrists. The angel said to him, "Put on your belt and your sandals." He did so. Then he said to him, "Put on your cloak and follow me." So he followed him out, not realizing that what was happening through the angel was real. He thought he was seeing a vision. They passed the first guard, then the second, and came to the iron gate leading out to the city, which opened for them by itself. They emerged and made their way down an alley, and suddenly the angel left him. Then Peter recovered his senses and said, "Now I know for certain that the Lord sent his angel and rescued me from the hand of Herod and from all that the Jewish people were expecting." The word of the Lord.
1: Thanks be to God.
0: The Lord delivered me from all my fears. The Lord delivered me from all my fears. I will bless the Lord at all times. His praise shall be ever in my mouth. Let my soul glory in the Lord. The lowly will hear me and be glad. The Lord delivered me from all my fears. Glorify the Lord with me. Let us together extol his name. I sought the Lord, and he answered me and delivered me from all my fears. The Lord delivered me from all my fears.

0: Look to him that you may be radiant with joy, and your faces may not blush with shame. When the poor one called out, the Lord heard, and from all his distress he saved him. The Lord delivered me from all my fears. The angel of the Lord encamps around those who fear him and delivers them. Taste and see how good the Lord is. Blessed the man who takes refuge in him. The Lord delivered me from all my fears. A reading from the second letter of St. Paul to Timothy. I, Paul, am already being poured out like a libation, and the time of my departure is at hand. I have competed well. I have finished the race. I have kept the faith. From now on, the crown of righteousness awaits me, which the Lord, the just judge, will award to me on that day, and not only to me, but to all who have longed for his appearance. The Lord stood by me and gave me strength, so that through me the proclamation might be completed, and all the Gentiles might hear it. And I was rescued from the lion's mouth. The Lord will rescue me from every evil threat and will bring me safe to his heavenly kingdom. To him be glory forever and ever. Amen. The word of the Lord.
1: Thanks be to God.

0: Peter, and upon this rock I will build my church, and the gates of hell shall not prevail against it. Alleluia. Alleluia. May that be the gospel worthy and well in the name of the Father, Son, and Spirit. Amen.
1: The Lord be with you.
0: And with your spirit.
1: A reading from the Holy Gospel according to Matthew.
0: Glory to you, O Lord.
1: When Jesus went into the region of Caesarea Philippi, he asked the disciples, "Who do people say the Son of Man is?" They replied, "Some say John the Baptist, others Elijah, still others Jeremiah or one of the prophets." He said to them, "But who do you say that I am?" Simon Peter said in reply, "You are the Christ, the Son of the living God." Jesus said to him in reply, "Blessed are you, Simon, son of Jonah, for flesh and blood have not revealed this to you, but my heavenly Father. And so I say to you, you are Peter, and upon this rock I will build my church, and the gates of the netherworld shall not prevail against it. I will give you the keys to the kingdom of heaven. Whatever you bind on earth shall be bound in heaven, and whatever you loose on earth shall be loosed in heaven." The Gospel of the Lord.
0: Praise to you, Lord Jesus Christ.

Today we celebrate the solemnity of the feast of the martyrdom of Peter and Paul. And the reason we make such a big deal about Peter and Paul is because they're kind of considered the foundation of the church. Jesus builds the church upon Peter, and Paul is the one who's the evangelizer to the Gentiles. When we say in the Creed we believe in one holy Catholic and apostolic church, what we mean by the apostolicity is that we have to be faithful to the teaching of the apostles. Apostolicity also means the unbroken chain of ordination of bishop to bishop. You know, when a bishop is ordained, they have kind of almost a genealogy.

was ordained by Bishop so-and-so, was ordained by Bishop so-and-so, and they go back till, I think they go back to the foundation of this country. And they give the whole genealogy. That's how important apostolicity is. It keeps us faithful to the teaching of the apostles. For example, when you want to know what's the church supposed to be, we look at the scriptures and we look at the patristic literature in the first three or four centuries. And some things come through rather clearly. The importance of bishops, importance of unity, the importance of the Eucharist. They were doing Eucharist practically day one. And it's pretty hard for me to understand a church who eliminates Eucharist as unimportant. It's a violation, really, of the apostolic witness and the practice of the early church. They lived and died for this. Baptism was important. These are things that we cannot violate without losing our connection with the past. So whenever disputed questions arise, we look at the scriptures and we look at the witness of the early church. How did the early church understand this? What was their teaching? And they were very careful about the relationship to the disciples. In fact, they kind of kept a genealogy, you know, Irenaeus was the disciple of Polycarp, who was disciple of the Apostle John. You know, they kept track of that sort of stuff because they wanted to make sure that they were faithful to the teaching of the gospel. And so if we want to know what the scriptures meant, we ask ourselves, well, how did the early church understand this? To whom the scriptures were written? What did they make of this? And their witness and their understanding of this is something that we have to deal with. What happens when we forget our history is we go off on all sorts of tangents. The patristic history is something that we've just rediscovered in the last couple centuries. I think it's my personal opinion that the Protestant Reformation would have been quite different if we had the patristic literature, but we didn't. No one was studying the patristics. Luther was saying things like we ought to have the cup for communion, and people were saying, oh, it's never been done before. Well, it was done for 1,000 years, but they forgot about it. For example, take the confirmation. Those of you who were my vintage remember being taught that when you were confirmed, the bishop would slap you on the cheek. It was a reminder of the suffering you would have to endure as a Christian, sitting there listening to all those homilies over the years, that you would have to be a soldier for Christ. That wasn't what it was at all. It was an abbreviated hug. It was like a grandma or aunt, you know, would go up to her grandson or nephew and kind of pat him on the cheek. That's what it was. It was an abbreviated hug. But they forgot that. And so they said, what's the bishop doing? Looks to me like he's slapping them. Well, why is he slapping them? He's reminding them they have to suffer. We developed a whole theology of confirmation, of being soldier of Christ, that had nothing to do with confirmation, or very little to do with confirmation. Never talked about it as the fulfillment of the sacrament of baptism. So apostolicity is important for us. Fidelity to the early church is important. I set that up as a way of, as we're ready to celebrate our 250th anniversary as a nation, it doesn't come as news to anyone that we're a fractured nation with great polarities. A recent poll said that 70% of Americans believe that the founding fathers would not be happy with the country as it exists today. That's regardless of our political belief or persuasion, that's a terrible indictment that somehow people have the sense that we're drifted. How do we find unity? How do we get back to what we're supposed to be? May I suggest humbly that we do what the church does. We go back to our foundational documents. We go back to the how did the early people understand it in the colonial times? You know, wouldn't hurt any of us to reread the Constitution, the Declaration of

independence. I think maybe the next year would be a great opportunity for us to kind of study what was the basis on which this nation was founded.

0: in the early centuries. And I think in the same sense, we could almost believe the same thing about our founding fathers and the founding documents of this nation. I believe that there was a real inspiration of God that they enabled them to envision a new kind of nation and a new kind of way of relating of people to government. And people have a sense that maybe we've lost some of that. May I suggest humbly that during this next year be a time for us all to kind of look back at those documents. That's what the church does. Are we faithful? Are we continuing the tradition of these documents? Are we faithful to the vision of the early founding fathers? We ask ourselves all the time, are we faithful to the vision of the apostles and to the early church? That's my suggestion as we prepare to celebrate our 250th anniversary as a nation. I think that's the way we rediscover our unity of purpose, our unity as a nation, and a unity of people dedicated to this nation. I must confess, when I was in sixth grade, I don't know, I must have had behavior problems because I think I stayed after school about every day. But at any rate, the sister made me memorize the Declaration of Independence. And 60 years later, I can almost recite the whole thing by heart. But I remember, you know, the phrase that we believe that all men are endowed with certain inalienable rights, that among these are the right to life, liberty, and the pursuit of happiness. And that to safeguard these rights, governments are instituted, deriving their just powers from the consent of the governed. And then when governments become destructive of these ends, they need to be altered or abolished. It's really strong language in the Declaration of Independence. And it shows you how strongly and firmly they believed in these essential rights. And so we ask ourselves as we read the Declaration of Independence, how can we live that more faithfully in our present day? In the name of the Father, and of the Son, and of the Holy Spirit.
1: Please stand. Almighty and everlasting God, through the apostles Peter and Paul, you founded your church. Help us to be faithful to their teaching and help us grow as a nation, faithful to the founding documents of our nation as well. We turn to you now with our prayers and petitions.
2: For Pope Leo and Archbishop McGovern, and for all of us, that we may be guided by the Holy Spirit on our journey through life, on our way to eternal life, we pray to the Lord.
1: Lord, hear our prayer.
2: For all of us, that we may grow in our appreciation and understandings of the presence of Jesus in the Eucharist, we pray to the Lord.
1: Lord, hear our prayer.
2: For peace throughout our nation and peace throughout the world, we pray to the Lord.
1: Lord, hear our prayer.
2: For those who are ill, we pray to the Lord.
1: Lord, hear our prayer.
2: For those who have died, we pray to the Lord.
1: Lord, hear our prayer.
2: For young men and women as they discern their calling from God to a life of service in the church, we pray to the Lord.
1: Lord, hear our prayer.
2: For all of those who were killed or injured in the earthquakes in Venezuela, we pray to the Lord.
1: Lord, hear our prayer.
2: In thanksgiving for the rain we received, we pray to the Lord.
1: Lord, hear our prayer.
2: And for all of our unspoken needs and intentions, let us pause and pray to the Lord in silence. We pray to the Lord.
1: Almighty Father, we believe that we are created in your image and likeness. Help us to see the reflection of your face and the faces of all our brothers and sisters. We believe in our Declaration of Independence that we have a special dignity that comes from our Creator, that these are inalienable rights. Help us to respect these rights among all people. Forgive us when we have permitted conflicts. Forgive us when we have permitted starvation and poverty. Forgive us when we have disrespected each other. Forgive us when we have hated each other. Help us to find our unity and your

Blessed are you, Lord God of all creation. Through your goodness we have this bread to offer, which earth has given and human hands have made. It will become for us the bread of life. Blessed are you, Lord God of all creation. Through your goodness we have this wine to offer, fruit of the vine, a work of human hands. It will become for us our spiritual drink.

0: Pray, brothers and sisters, that my sacrifice and yours may be acceptable to God, the Almighty Father.
1: May the Lord accept the sacrifice at your hands for the praise and glory of his name, for our good and good of all his holy church.
0: May the prayers of the apostles, O Lord, accompany the sacrificial gift that we present to your name for consecration, and may their intercession make us devoted to you in celebration of the sacrifice through Christ our Lord.
1: Amen.

You are indeed holy and to be glorified, O God, who love the human race and who always walk with us on the journey of life. Blessed indeed is your Son present in our midst when we are gathered by his love. And when, as once for the disciples, so now for us, he opens the scriptures and breaks the bread. Therefore, Father most merciful, we ask that you send forth your Holy Spirit to sanctify these gifts of bread and wine, that they may become for us the body and blood of our Lord Jesus Christ. On the day before he was to suffer, on the night of the Last Supper, he took bread and said the blessing, broke the bread, gave it to his disciples,

saying, "Take this, all of you, and eat of it, for this is my body, which will be given up for you." In a similar way, when supper was ended, he took the chalice, gave you thanks, and gave the chalice to his disciples, saying, "Take this, all of you, and drink from it, for this is the chalice of my blood, the blood of the new and eternal covenant, which will be poured out for you and for many for the forgiveness of sins. Do this in memory of me." The mystery of faith: when we eat this bread and drink this cup, we proclaim your death, O Lord, until you come again. Therefore, Holy Father, as we celebrate the memorial of Christ, your Son, our Savior, whom you led through his passion and death on the cross to the glory of the resurrection, and whom you have seated at your right hand, we proclaim the work of your love until he comes again, and we offer you the bread of life and the chalice of blessing. Look with favor on the oblation of your church, in which we show forth the paschal sacrifice of Christ that has been handed on to us, and grant that by the power of the Spirit of your love we may be counted now and until the day of eternity among the members of your Son, in whose body and blood we have communion. Bring your church, O Lord, to perfect faith and charity, together with Leo our Pope, Michael our Bishop, with all bishops, priests, and deacons, and the entire people you have made your own. Open our eyes to the needs of our brothers and sisters. Inspire in us words and actions to comfort those who labor and are burdened. Make us serve them truly after the example of Christ and at his command. And may your church stand as a living witness to truth and freedom, to peace and justice, that all people may be raised to a new hope. Remember our brothers and sisters who have fallen asleep in the peace of your Christ, and all the dead whose faith you alone have known. Admit them to rejoice in the light of your face, and in the resurrection give them the fullness of life. Grant also to us, when our earthly pilgrimage is done, that we may come to an eternal dwelling place and live with you forever. There, in communion with the Blessed Virgin Mary, Mother of God, with the apostles, the martyrs, with St. Peter and St. Paul, and with all the saints, we shall praise and exalt you through Jesus Christ, your Son.

0: Let us pray now as Jesus taught. Our Father, who art in heaven, hallowed be thy name. Thy kingdom come, thy will be done, on earth as it is in heaven. Give us this day our daily bread, and forgive us our trespasses, as we forgive those who trespass against us. And lead us not into temptation, but deliver us from evil. Deliver us, Lord, we pray, from every evil. Graciously grant peace in our days, that by the help of your mercy, we may be always free from sin and safe from all distress, as we await the blessed hope and the coming of our Savior, Jesus Christ.
1: For the kingdom and the power and the glory are yours, now and forever.
0: Lord Jesus Christ, you said to your apostles, "Peace I leave you, my peace I give you." Look not on our sins, but on the faith of your church, and graciously grant her peace and unity in accordance with your will, who live and reign forever and ever.
1: Amen.
0: The peace of the Lord be with you always.
1: And with your spirit. Let us offer one another the sign of peace.
0: Peace, Father. 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

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Blessed are those who are called to the supper of the Lamb. Lord, I am not worthy that you should enter under my roof, but only say the word, and my soul shall be healed.

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1: Amen.
0: Body of Christ.
1: Amen.
0: Body of Christ. Body of Christ.
1: Amen.
0: Body of Christ. Body of Christ. Body of Christ.
1: Amen.
0: Body of Christ.
1: Amen.
0: Body of Christ.
1: Amen.
0: Body of Christ.
1: Amen.
0: Body of Christ.
1: Amen.
0: Body of Christ.
1: Amen.
0: Body of Christ.
1: Amen.
0: Body of Christ.
1: Amen.
0: Body of Christ. Body of Christ. Body of Christ.
2: Amen.
0: Body of Christ.
1: Amen.

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I love you above all things, and I desire to receive you into my soul. Since I cannot at this moment receive you sacramentally, come at least spiritually into my heart. I embrace you as if you're already there. Unite myself wholly to you. 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

0: Let us pray. Grant us, O Lord, who have been renewed by this sacrament, so to live in the church that persevering in the breaking of the bread and in the teaching of the apostles, we may be one heart and one soul, made steadfast in your love. Through Christ our Lord.
1: Amen.
0: The Lord be with you.
1: And with your spirit.
0: And may Almighty God bless you, the Father, and the Son, and the Holy Spirit.
1: Amen. The Mass is ended. Go forth, glorifying the Lord by your life.
0: Amen. Be to God. Our closing song is 473. 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

0: 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Father, Son, and Holy Spirit descend upon you.
1: Today's Morning Mass is brought to you in part by these sponsors.

Welcome back to News Channel Nebraska. Good morning. Thank you so much for joining us. It's 8:53 Central Time, 7:53 Mountain on a Monday. It's going to be a hot start to the week, potentially stormy as well in northeast Nebraska. We've got those details coming up

0: in your full AccuWeather forecast in just a few minutes. First, though, let's get you back to news. Weather hampering the country all over the place. In the southeast, western U.S., torrential rains causing deadly flooding, while dry conditions fuel deadly wildfires. Reed Binion has the latest.
1: There is so much water out there that even while it's receding, it is dangerous.
2: Kentucky Governor Andy Beshear issuing a stark warning Sunday after widespread flooding hit the state on Saturday, killing at least four people.
1: We lost at least one individual trying to drive through waters. We lost another in a car accident, you know, caused by, I think, hydroplaning.
2: Torrential rains wiped out bridges, inundated roads, and flooded homes. Some parts of the state got up to 12 inches of rain in just 48 hours. There were also dozens of rescues. Deadly high water in the southeast coming as deadly wildfires rage in the west. Officials say three firefighters have died battling a fast-moving blaze along the Colorado-Utah border. Two other crew members were hospitalized and treated for burn injuries. According to the U.S. Wildland Fire Service, the Snyder Fire had burned more than 28,000 acres as of Sunday morning. Last week, Utah's governor announced firework restrictions for the 4th of July, citing a historic drought, hundreds of wildfires, and unprecedented fire behavior. Meanwhile, as of Sunday evening, the Cottonwood Fire, burning east of Beaver, Utah, had grown to nearly 100,000 acres, an area bigger than Salt Lake City.
3: Direct attack is we were right on the fire edge, as long as it is so safe to do so.
2: In neighboring Colorado, another fast-moving blaze, the Gold Mountain Fire, prompted officials to declare a local state of emergency and issue mandatory evacuation orders. I'm Reed Binion reporting.
0: Wildfires have calmed down so far in Nebraska. We don't have that to worry about. But in eastern Nebraska, hot temperatures could be dangerous, potentially some severe weather hitting the state this evening as well. Going to be hot all week. Michael J. Anthony has the details now in your AccuWeather forecast.
4: Well, summer is back in full force all week long. Heat, humidity, and of course, as comes with this time of year, thunderstorms off and on throughout the next 7 days or so. Today out west, you're getting a little bit of a break from the heat, but it's coming, so enjoy today. The east already in the thick of it there with highs in the 90s and even 100 in Norfolk, and that's before the humidity and heat index. So most of the eastern half of the state well into triple digits once you factor in that today. And that's going to be the case for most of this week. The humidity is going to be sticking around pretty much all week long. So that heat index is always going to be a consideration. Make sure that you're staying hydrated indoors whenever you can. Check in on the elderly and the pets as well. Tonight we'll drop down into the 50s and the 60s for most of the west, 70s for most of the east. Thunderstorms a concern tonight in the east, particularly in the northeast as far as severe weather, with a chance of some hail and high winds. That'll be late in the evening and into the overnight. Your Tuesday is going to be a sweltering one for pretty much all of Nebraska. Highs in the 90s all across the state. Throw in the heat index and you're going to be pushing 100, if not over that, tomorrow. We'll see a few storms in the central and southwest parts of the state on Tuesday as well, and get ready for more of those off and on throughout the week. As we look at your extended forecast, more rain coming your way for the northeast on Wednesday, and highs, as we mentioned, staying in the 90s all the way through the 4th of July. And again, you'll be factoring in that heat index many, many days this week. Southeast also seeing a cooker all the way through Sunday. It's going to be staying in the 90s there. Those 4th of July parades, again, make sure you are hydrated and, if you can, stay in the shade. Your central part of Nebraska going to be seeing those showers and thunderstorms that we talked about on Tuesday. Highs staying in the 90s all the way through Independence Day. We'll finally start to get a little bit of a break Sunday and Monday. That'll be the case for pretty much all of us. Northwest seeing a little bit of relief after a couple of warm days. It'll cool back down and then heating up for the 4th of July weekend. Next week, you really could be seeing some sweltering conditions there. And more of the same for the southwest, almost always one of the hottest parts of the state, and that's certainly going to be the case Tuesday and Wednesday and beyond all the way through before you'll finally get a break from the heat on Sunday. So once again, hot all week, humid all week, so keep that heat index in mind. Be checking your local forecast for heat advisories. A few thunderstorms for the next few days. Once we get through about Wednesday, most of that activity should be over. Stay cool.
0: Certainly trying to do that today. There you see the Wayne Sky Cam in Wayne, Nebraska, already in the 70s. Well on our way to a day in the mid to upper 90s with heat advisories, heat watches all over the state. And those advisories are in effect really through tomorrow. The orange counties are heat advisories, high heat warnings. These two purple counties down here, the Omaha Metro is looking at heat indexes in the 110 range over the next 2 days or so. Meanwhile, still dry conditions, windy conditions as well in the panhandle. So we've got red flag warnings in effect once again. As far as those heat indexes, there you see the hottest parts of the state today going to be in that Omaha Metro, eastern Nebraska, 105 to 110. As far as heat indexes go, that's the dangerous stuff. That's where you've got this purple area. That means even tonight, once the sun goes down, probably not seeing any relief from the heat. You want to stay inside as much as you can. Any outdoor activities, limit them. Make sure you're well hydrated. More news and weather coming your way. Thank you for joining us. This is News Channel Nebraska. Well, hello there and good morning. It is Monday, June 29th, and you're watching News Channel Nebraska. My name's Eric McKay. Thank you so much for joining us. Hope you had a great weekend. Coming up for you this hour, a Nebraska congressman who authored a piece of national housing legislation, confident his bill will become law despite threats from the president. Details on the way. And the public comment period for a proposed hog confinement near Valentine reset. The state says there was an error in the original notice, the latest on this controversial case, and much more coming up. But first, dangerous heat to start the week. Michael J. Anthony has the details now in your AccuWeather forecast.
4: Well, summer is back with a vengeance this week. Heat, humidity, and storms. And we'll start with the heat, at least for the eastern half of the state today, well into the 90s, even triple digits in Norfolk. And that is before the humidity and heat index. So pretty much the entire eastern portion of Nebraska is going to be in some type of heat advisory or heat watch, or with that heat index well over 100. Tonight we'll drop down into the 50s and 60s out west, 70s for most of the east, and storms, some of them could be of the severe variety tonight, as we'll see them all throughout eastern Nebraska. Best chance for severe weather is up in the northeast. Tomorrow, highs in the 90s across pretty much all of the state. Again, humidity will be an issue, and we'll see a few storms in the south and in the east.
0: We'll have your full forecast coming up later this hour. First, though, let's take a look at our top headlines today. A Sunday night blaze forced a central Nebraska family from their home. Officials with the city of Hastings say first responders got a call from a concerned neighbor reporting the fire. Fortunately, first responders say the three residents of the home weren't present at the time. The cause of the fire and the condition of the structure still under investigation. The city confirmed the home did not have any working smoke detectors. A Nebraska congressman who authored a major piece of national housing legislation is confident his bill will still become law. First District Representative Mike Flood shared his view on the future of the 21st Century Road to Housing Act yesterday. The bipartisan bill has passed both the House and the Senate, but hit a roadblock last week when President Trump announced he wouldn't sign the bill until the Senate passes the unrelated Save America Act. A Flood says he believes the president will either sign the bill this week or won't sign it, but will allow it to become law without his signature.
5: I don't know exactly what route we're taking, but I know this. Speaker Johnson said today that we want to deliver this win for the American people and that this bill will become law.
0: A bill becomes law 10 days after it's presented to the president, even if he doesn't sign it. The Housing Act will be presented to Trump today. Flood says the act is designed to make it more affordable to buy and rent homes, increase the

0: housing supply and cut cumbersome sections of an old housing law. City leaders in Hastings held a housing forum over the weekend, educating tenants on their rights amid complaints of unhealthy living conditions caused by landlords. Residents who attended described a range of issues, leaking toilets, pest infestations, and maintenance requests going unaddressed. City officials said the forum was designed to help tenants understand their possible paths when dealing with landlords.
1: Really helping to empower the citizens of Hastings to advocate for their housing rights, but also creating an easy packet so that they know who to call for which situation.
0: Mayor Jay Beckby helped organize the event after saying he had personally fielded complaints from tenants. He said landlords weren't helpful when he reached out to them. A class action lawsuit alleges Hy-Vee has failed to pay overtime wages. The state's newsroom reports the lawsuit was filed in U.S. District Court for the Southern District of Iowa on behalf of a former employee, Dawn Nicosia, and other Hy-Vee workers. It seeks to recover what it claims are unpaid overtime wages plus penalties and interest for violations of the Federal Fair Labor Standards Act. Nicosia was a bakery manager in Illinois. She claims managers shouldn't be exempt from overtime. A Hy-Vee spokesperson says the company believes the lawsuit and allegations lack merit and will be addressed through the legal process. The public comment period for a proposed hog confinement east of Valentine has been reset after a state agency said it identified an error in its original notice. This footage comes from a district court case from last year in which a judge ruled in favor of allowing TK Angus to move forward with their project. Now, the Nebraska Department of Water, Energy, and Environment has announced the new comment window runs through July 31st. That change comes after the department said incorrect information about the weight of the hogs was included in a previous public notice. The proposal involves constructing a confinement facility about 3 miles from the Niobrara River. The operation would house just under 5,000 hogs. Millions across the U.S., including right here in Nebraska, facing dangerously hot and humid conditions this week. Forecasters say a heat dome settling across the region, bringing the most widespread heat wave of the summer so far. The heat dome building in response to a large shift in the jet stream, which has brought cooler temperatures and strong winds to the western half of the U.S. More news next. 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
2: 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Little Texas brings the Platinum 90 sing-alongs that still crank like it's 1994.
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0: Rescue crews in Venezuela working around the clock in the hopes of finding more survivors after twin earthquakes struck last week. Several countries, including the U.S., have sent aid and volunteers.

0: volunteers to help. Jen Sullivan has details on the desperate search for more survivors.
1: Miraculous stories of survival. A 9-month-old baby and the mother pulled alive from the rubble by U.S. rescue crews Saturday. The two had been trapped for more than 2 days following the twin earthquakes that rocked Venezuela Wednesday.
2: It is heartbreaking, and at the same time, it is heart healing.
1: The Red Cross is just one of the many organizations around the world mobilizing to help rescue efforts. The 7.2 and 7.5 magnitude earthquakes struck Wednesday evening near the capital of Caracas, less than a minute apart. The scale of the devastation is coming into focus, with the death toll topping 1,400 and thousands more missing. Saturday, more survivors were rescued, including an 11-year-old who spent 3 days under debris. And crews are desperately searching for more.
3: Somos la UHR El Salvador, y estamos acá para rescatarte.
1: Historically, the first 48 to 72 hours are known as the golden window to reach people buried alive under rubble. That window has passed, making rescue efforts more dire every minute.
4: Arriving and just imagine your family is inside and having absolutely no help. It's very sad.
1: So far, 24 countries, including the U.S., have sent aid, with more than 2,700 rescuers arriving to help.
5: There's this phase of it, and then there's going to be a stabilization phase, then there's going to be, you know, a kind of, you know, rehousing phase.
1: Further complicating the rescue efforts are the multiple aftershocks. Hundreds have been reported since Wednesday. I'm Jen Sullivan reporting.
0: Summit Contracting has officially broken ground on its new facility in Norfolk. The new building will be on 37th Street next to Clawson Air on the west side of town. The contractor says construction on the new facility already underway. They're anticipating it will be complete this fall. The new building will provide them with expanded office space, equipment storage, and more room for future growth. The company says it's expanding its ag construction services. Stage performers, Minecraft, prairie demonstrations, and a petting zoo, all among the activities at a national park west of Beatrice during Homestead Days. The Homestead National Historical Park had weekend events at the Education Center inside and outside, including a miniature barnyard on the prairie just over the Cub Creek footbridge. The Homestead Harmonizers gave a patriotic performance in line with the nation's upcoming 250th birthday. Also scheduled were Native American demonstration, a presentation about dress reform and women's freedom, and Czech dance music. The Community Players of Beatrice had a stage performance. There was also a living history example of President Abraham Lincoln, who signed the Homestead Act in 1862. Now, much of Nebraska in the grips of some dangerous heat that will persist through at least tomorrow. Details next in your AccuWeather forecast. This is News Channel Nebraska.
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3: As if you didn't know already, this week is going to be a cooker, as we are already seeing highs in the 90s and even triple digits for the eastern half of Nebraska today. And again, this is just the normal temperature. This is before you factor in humidity and heat index. So pretty much all of this is going to be in some type of heat watch, heat warning, heat advisory. Check your local forecast, and that's going to be the case for most of this week, well into triple digits. Once you factor in that heat index, a little cooler out west, enjoy it. It won't last long. We'll check on tomorrow in just a bit. But as we look at tonight, lows in the 50s and 60s out west, 70s for most of the east. Also going to be seeing our fair share of thunderstorms for the eastern portion of Nebraska. Even a chance for some severe weather up in the northeast with hail and high winds. Most of that happening late tonight and into the overnight. Your Tuesday is also going to be a sweater with highs in the 90s for most of the state. Again, you throw in the heat index and most of us are going to be well over 100 tomorrow. We all are going to be seeing a few showers and storms in the central and southwest parts of the state on your Tuesday. Get ready for more of the same all week long with highs pushing 100 over that when you factor in the heat index and storms off and on all week long.
4: I'm Brownfield Commodity Market Reporter John Perkins, the Morning Market Minute for Monday, June 29th. Soybeans and corn are both down in overnight business with wheat mixed as everybody gets ready for the USDA numbers, which are out on Tuesday. Namely, it's the USDA's quarterly grain stocks and planted area numbers. On the planted area side of things, when compared to March, soybean acres are expected to be up, corn acres are expected to be down, wheat acres, grains, corn, and wheat are all expected to be above a year ago. Ahead of that, though, we've got the USDA's weekly export inspections numbers out today at 11 Eastern, 10 Central, and the weekly crop price for each corn and wheat. When trade resumes at the Chicago Mercantile Exchange, we'll continue to digest last week's direct business while watching the distribution of this week's show list. Direct trade was light last week and mixed when compared to the previous week. Show list could be a little bit, the show list numbers continue to be a question mark, but market-ready supplies continue to be tight. Box beef was sharply lower on Friday, and that could limit the buying interest. And as for the hogs, they could find another round of short covering support as buyers continue to show some interest around these price levels. But the trade's going to want to see some sustained fundamental support here going forward. Pork was only firm on Friday. With the Morning Market Minute for Monday, June 29th, I'm Brownfield Commodity Market Reporter John Perkins. Stay tuned for this afternoon's update.
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1: Welcome back to News Channel Nebraska. Let's take a look at some other top stories today. If you're traveling for Independence Day, expect lots of traffic on the roads this week. AAA estimates more than 60 million will drive to their destination by this Sunday. But there is good news for drivers. As Jen Sullivan reports, gas prices are coming down.
2: The one-week countdown to July 4th has begun, and some Americans are already traveling for the big American celebrations this year.
3: We, over the years, saw that people really either take off the entire week or they'll leave the weekend before.
2: AAA spokesperson Ike Sadia says more than 72 million Americans are expected to travel 50 miles or more between June 27th through July 5th. That would be a new record. Most travelers will drive, with nearly 62 million hitting the road. And there's good news when it comes to gas prices.
3: We are seeing some improvement there, and that might motivate some people who maybe weren't.
2: The national average for a gallon of regular gas was $3.88. Prices have dropped, but they're still higher than a year.
4: Days, I think you'll see a lot of oil, and you'll see generally weak prices.
2: The Strait of Hormuz has seen more traffic in the last week than it has in the past 3 months. Since the war with Iran began, maritime traffic in the Strait had essentially halted, disrupting oil production and sending gas prices soaring. It appeared the U.S. and Iran were close to finalizing a memorandum of understanding, but as tensions escalate with Iran again, there's fear traffic could halt again, which could cause gas prices to go up as millions of Americans get ready to travel this week. I'm Jen Sullivan reporting.
1: Staking out shade was a must yesterday as the annual Jay Husker Auto Club held their classic and street rod car show at Chautauqua Park in Beatrice. The show, one of the final events of this year's Homestead Day celebration. Nearby, a flea market and food were available at the park. A total of 184 registered entries participated in this year's car show. On a day, Southeast Nebraskans saw the thermometer hit the mid-90s. With similar conditions forecast for the rest of this week. A 19-member committee of Gage Development Coalition, along with numerous volunteers, coordinated this year's Homestead Days, celebrating the nation's 250th birthday. We've got multiple heat advisories in effect throughout eastern Nebraska today. Details next in your AccuWeather forecast. This is News Channel Nebraska.
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1: Severe weather is part of life here in Nebraska, and staying informed makes all the difference. 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
2: Summer is back in full force all week long. Heat, humidity, and of course, as comes with this time of year, thunderstorms off and on throughout the next 7 days or so. Today out west, you're getting a little bit of a break from the heat, but it's coming, so enjoy today. The east already in the thick of it there with highs in the 90s and even 100 in Norfolk, and that's before the humidity and heat index. So most of the eastern half of the state well into triple digits once you factor in that today. And that's going to be the case for most of this week. The humidity is going to be sticking around pretty much all week long. So that heat index is always going to be a consideration. Make sure that you're staying hydrated indoors whenever you can. Check in on the elderly and the pets as well. Tonight we'll drop down into the 50s and the 60s for most of the west, 70s for most of the east. Thunderstorms a concern tonight in the east, particularly in the northeast, as far as severe weather, with a chance of some hail and high winds. That'll be late in the evening and into the overnight. Your Tuesday is going to be a sweltering one for pretty much all of Nebraska. Highs in the 90s all across the state. Throw in the heat index and you're going to be pushing 100, if not over that, tomorrow. We'll see a few storms in the central and southwest parts of the state on Tuesday as well, and get ready for more of those off and on throughout the week. As we look at your extended forecast, more rain coming your way for the northeast on Wednesday, and highs, as we mentioned, staying in the 90s all the way through the 4th of July. And again, you'll be factoring in that heat index many, many days this week. Southeast also seeing a cooker all the way through Sunday. It's going to be staying in the 90s there. Those 4th of July parades, again, make sure you are hydrated and, if you can, stay in the shade. Your central part of Nebraska going to be seeing those showers and thunderstorms that we talked about on Tuesday. Highs staying in the 90s all the way through Independence Day. We'll finally start to get a little bit of a break Sunday and Monday. That'll be the case for pretty much all of us. Northwest seeing a little bit of relief after a couple of warm days. It'll cool back down and then heating up for the 4th of July weekend. Next week, you really could be seeing some sweltering conditions there. And more of the same for the southwest, almost always one of the hottest parts of the state, and that's certainly going to be the case Tuesday and Wednesday and beyond all the way through before you'll finally get a break from the heat on Sunday. So once again, hot all week, humid all week, so keep that heat index in mind. Be checking your local forecast for heat advisories. A few thunderstorms for the next few days. Once we get through about Wednesday, most of that activity should be over. Stay cool.
3: A polygamous sect leader with ties to Nebraska has been convicted on child abuse charges in Arizona. The latest conviction comes while Samuel Bateman was already serving a 50-year sentence in federal prison for orchestrating sex involving children. This file video comes from his arrest in the previous case. Police had stopped a vehicle Bateman was driving in 2022 after someone spotted small fingers in the gap of an unventilated trailer that he was hauling. They found three girls inside. He was previously found guilty of conducting a years-long scheme to transport girls across state lines to orchestrate sex acts. According to court documents, some of his victims in the original case were from Lincoln. New details today on the high-speed pursuit that landed former college wrestler A.J. Ferrari in handcuffs over the weekend in Lincoln County. The state patrol says a trooper spotted Ferrari's Corvette speeding on I-80. Troopers say Ferrari refused to pull over, hitting speeds over 110 miles per hour on Highway 30 before turning onto Highway 83. Authorities say the 11-minute chase ended when Ferrari ditched the car and fled on foot.

0: first responders said they found two people unresponsive at a home in Oakdale last week. One of the victims, Amy Dougal, died at the scene. A second was resuscitated with Narcan. Officials say Hawkins remains jailed on $75,000 bond. A Southeast Nebraska man behind bars after police say he led officers on a pursuit. The state patrol says a trooper noticed a car associated with a suspect who had an active arrest warrant. Authorities say the trooper tried to stop the car near the town of Bruning, but the driver, identified as 46-year-old Kevin Dunn of rural Thayer County, fled northbound. The trooper pursued the car for several miles on county roads and on State Highway 4. Eventually, Dunn pulled into a driveway and fled on foot. Troopers arrested him on several charges, including flight to avoid arrest and resisting arrest. Two residents from Omaha behind bars after Gage County investigators say they recovered a stolen pickup, trailer, and race car. The sheriff's office said deputies served a search warrant at a home earlier this month tied to a theft reported in Gage County. Authorities arrested 35-year-old Amy Wood Bervin on theft charges and 38-year-old Adam Stanger for aiding and abetting. Investigators found the stolen pickup at the home with its truck bed later recovered in Elkhorn. The trailer and race car were eventually found in Sarpy County. Fireworks already becoming a concern for fire departments. Numerous fires have already been reported. The Norfolk Fire Division said firefighters responded to a dumpster fire caused by improper disposal of fireworks. Over the weekend, Gordon's volunteer department had to respond to a grass fire that officials also say was caused by fireworks. With several large wildfires reported across western Nebraska in recent months and dry conditions persisting, fireworks bans are in effect in several western Nebraska communities. Gordon City Council considered banning the sale and use of fireworks within city limits, but ultimately voted against the proposal. A Lincoln home severely damaged following a fire yesterday. It was first reported near South 34th and F Streets. Lincoln Fire and Rescue tell our news partners at 10:11 now the fire started in a detached garage, then spread to the house. Firefighters got the blaze under control after about 40 minutes, but not before causing some $280,000 worth of damage. No one was injured. Investigators say they're still working to determine the cause. A popular Nebraska produce stand working with police to solve a vandalism and theft case. Kelly's Produce shared this surveillance video of an incident that happened Saturday morning at their stand on North 48th Street. Police in Lincoln say a group of four teens arrived in a red minivan and stole several items, damaged several others at the business, including produce and equipment. In total, the group caused more than $5,200 worth of damage. Officers say they have identified a 15-year-old girl in the video. She's been referred to juvenile court on multiple charges. The three others remain at large. Nebraska is dealing with dangerous heat, but weather turning deadly all over the nation. Details next. But first, Michael J. Anthony and your AccuWeather forecast.
1: Well, summer is back with a vengeance this week. Heat, humidity, and storms. And we'll start with the heat, at least for the eastern half of the state today, well into the 90s, even triple digits in Norfolk, and that is before the humidity and heat index. So pretty much the entire eastern portion of Nebraska is going to be in some type of heat advisory or heat watch, or with that heat index well over 100. Tonight we'll drop down into the 50s and 60s out west, 70s for most of the east, and storms, some of them could be of the severe variety tonight, as we'll see them all throughout eastern Nebraska. Best chance for severe weather is up in the northeast. Tomorrow, highs in the 90s across pretty much all of the state. Again, humidity will be an issue, and we'll see a few storms in the south and in the east.
0: Severe weather and weather-related disasters hit communities in the southeast and west over the weekend. Torrential rain caused deadly flooding, and dry conditions fueled deadly wildfires. Reed Binion has more.
2: There is so much water out there.

0: that even while it's receding, it is dangerous.
1: Kentucky Governor Andy Beshear issuing a stark warning Sunday after widespread flooding hit the state on Saturday, killing at least four people.
0: We lost at least one individual trying to drive through waters. We lost another in a car accident, you know, caused by, I think, hydroplaning.
1: Torrential rains wiped out bridges, inundated roads, and flooded homes. Some parts of the state got up to 12 inches of rain in just 48 hours. There were also dozens of rescues. Deadly high water in the southeast, coming as deadly wildfires rage in the west. Officials say three firefighters have died battling a fast-moving blaze along the Colorado-Utah border. Two other crew members were hospitalized and treated for burn injuries. According to the U.S. Wildland Fire Service, the Snyder Fire had burned more than 28,000 acres as of Sunday morning. Last week, Utah's governor announced firework restrictions for the 4th of July, citing a historic drought, hundreds of wildfires, and unprecedented fire behavior. Meanwhile, as of Sunday evening, the Cottonwood Fire, burning east of Beaver, Utah, had grown to nearly 100,000 acres, an area bigger than Salt Lake City.
2: Direct attack is we were right on the fire edge, as long as it is so safe to do so.
1: In neighboring Colorado, another fast-moving blaze, the Gold Mountain Fire, prompted officials to declare a local state of emergency and issue mandatory evacuation orders. I'm Reed Binion reporting.
3: Three firefighters have died, two others injured while battling fires on the Colorado-Utah border. The U.S. Wildland Fire Service says they were responding to the Knowles and Gore fires on Saturday. Wildfire activities intensified across the western U.S. because of the hot, dry, and windy weather, a recipe all too familiar here in Nebraska. The largest blaze has grown to now over 146 square miles in southwest Utah. Utah's governor declared an emergency earlier this week. Colorado's governor followed suit, authorizing the National Guard to help. Conditions have been critical with record low snowpack and extreme drought fueling the fires. Hyundai is recalling more than 96,000 vehicles over a software issue that could cause the instrument panel display to go blank and not show critical safety information. As a result, it could increase the chance of a crash. The recall covers certain Tucson, Tucson Hybrid, and Tucson Plug-in Hybrids. The model years 2025 and 26. The National Highway Traffic Safety Administration says so far there have been no confirmed reports of crashes because of the issue. But owners will be notified by mail in late August. The software for the panel display will be updated at the dealer or over the air for free. The sights and sounds of Nebraska's heritage filled the streets of Beatrice this weekend for the annual Homestead Day celebration. The festival brings in a lot of fun, also brings in state leaders looking to connect with voters on key issues. U.S. Senator Pete Ricketts, among those, he said that while folks are out enjoying the festivities, the number one concern brought to his attention still, the rising cost of living.
4: One of the biggest things people talk to me about is affordability and the cost of living. And we just passed our housing bill that will help with affordability for housing. 25% of the cost of a new home is red tape and regulation, so we're trying to cut that. Very similar to what I did when I was governor. We worked on creating more houses to bring the price of housing down. And then we're hopeful that the president's finding a diplomat.
3: The Homestead Day celebration continued through yesterday with events wrapping up at Chautauqua Park and the Homestead National Historical Park. A new homeless shelter and transitional living center will soon be opening in central Nebraska. Crossroads Mission Avenue held an open house to the community of Dawson County before the opening of their 12-room, 20-bed location in Lexington. The facility, the fourth Crossroads, has opened in the region along with shelters in Hastings, Kearney, and Grand Island. Talks about building the 24/7 facility started about 5 years ago.
5: Being able to open it up for the community, hopefully for a lot of people, what this has done is just kind of eased a lot of their fears and concerns. This is a great place, and I think a lot of people now can visualize, oh yeah, somebody could definitely get help here and they would be okay, and it would not be a burden to the community. It would be something that's an asset to the community.
3: Buller also says Crossroads served about 1,200 people last year, about 60% of whom move into sustainable housing after going through their four-phase program, helping folks get back on their feet.

0: Opening also comes 6 months after the Tyson food plant closure.
1: I never could have imagined that we would be opening about the same time that the community is, you know, in crisis because of such a massive layoff. I just trust that this is the right time, and we're excited to join the community, whatever needs are presented.
0: Crossroads Mission Avenue in Lexington will officially open to residents a week from today. Summit Contracting has officially broken ground on a brand new facility in Norfolk. The company says they first established a local presence in 2024, but said rapid growth created the need for a much larger footprint. Located on Bradford Avenue, the expanded site features new office space and equipment storage, helping them better serve Northeast Nebraska with grain bins and ag buildings. Construction is expected to wrap up this fall. 39 people celebrating a major milestone, officially taking their oath of citizenship just a week before the nation's 250th anniversary. The ceremony took place at the Sheldon Art Museum in Lincoln, marking the end of a long journey of paperwork and interviews for the new Americans. This year's class features citizens from nearly every continent. Lincoln Mayor Lirian Gaylor-Baird welcomed the group, noting that Lincoln home to more than 30,000 immigrants. For new citizens, the day was the fulfillment of a long-held dream.
2: I'm proud to be American. I'm proud to be in this country. I'm very grateful to be accepted here, coming from Brazil.
0: Following the ceremony, the League of Women Voters was on hand to help the new citizens register to vote for the very first time. A variety of American-themed activities went down in North Bend's annual Old Settler Celebration this past weekend. The three-day festival included a variety of events, including a celebration of the nation's 250th birthday and a Founding Father look-alike competition. This is the town's 102nd year celebrating the festival, dating back to 1889, when the town was a gathering area for original settlers and their families. Seeing some heavy heat, the potential for severe weather also to start the week. Details on the way in your AccuWeather forecast. This is News Channel Nebraska.
3: As if you didn't know already, this week is going to be a cooker, as we are already seeing highs in the 90s and even triple digits for the eastern half of Nebraska today. And again, this is just the normal temperature. This is before you factor in humidity and heat index. So pretty much all of this is going to be in some type of heat watch, heat warning, heat advisory. Check your local forecast, and that's going to be the case for most of this week, well into triple digits. Once you factor in that heat index, a little cooler out west, enjoy it. It won't last long. We'll check on tomorrow in just a bit. But as we look at tonight, lows in the 50s and 60s out west, 70s for most of the east. Also going to be seeing our fair share of thunderstorms for the eastern portion of Nebraska. Even a chance for some severe weather up in the northeast with hail and high winds. Most of that happening late tonight and into the overnight. Your Tuesday is also going to be a sweater with highs in the 90s for most of the state. Again, you throw in the heat index and most of us are going to be well over 100 tomorrow. We all are going to be seeing a few showers and storms in the central and southwest parts of the state on your Tuesday. Get ready for more of the same all week long with highs pushing 100 over that when you factor in the heat index and storms off and on all week long.
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5: I'm Brownfield commodity market reporter John Perkins, the morning market minute for Monday, June 29th. Soybeans and corn are both down in overnight business with wheat mixed as everybody gets ready for the USDA numbers, which are out on Tuesday. Namely, it's the USDA's quarterly grain stocks and planted area numbers. On the planted area side of things, when compared to March, soybean acres are expected to be up, corn acres are expected to be down. Wheat acreage could be a little bit larger, but still one of the lowest in planted areas in the United States for wheat in decades. Quarterly grain stocks for soybeans, corn, and wheat are all expected to be above a year ago. Ahead of that, though, we've got the USDA's weekly export inspections numbers out today at 11 Eastern, 10 Central, and the weekly crop progress and condition numbers out today at 4 Eastern, 3 Central. And soybeans, corn, and wheat, of course, continue to watch weather very closely. When traders

0: resumes at the Chicago Mercantile Exchange. Live and feeder cattle will continue to digest last week's direct business while watching the distribution of this week's show list. Direct trade was light last week and mixed when compared to the previous week. Show list could be a little bit, the show list numbers continue to be a question mark, but market ready supplies continue to be tight. Box beef was sharply lower on Friday, and that could limit the buying interest. And as for the hogs, they could find another round of short covering support as buyers continue to show some interest around these price levels. But the trade's going to want to see some sustained fundamental support here going forward. Pork was only firm on Friday. With the Morning Market Minute for Monday, June 29th, I'm Brownfield Commodity Market reporter John Perkins. Stay tuned for this afternoon's update.
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9: Welcome back to News Channel Nebraska. Let's take another look at our top stories today. A Sunday night blaze forced a central Nebraska family from their home. Officials with the city of Hastings say first responders got a call from a concerned neighbor reporting the fire. Fortunately, first responders say the three residents of the home weren't present at the time. The cause of the fire and the condition of the structure still under investigation. The city confirmed the home did not have any working smoke detectors. City leaders in Hastings held a housing forum over the weekend, educating tenants on their rights amid complaints of unhealthy living conditions caused by landlords. Residents who attended described a range of issues: leaking toilets, pest infestations, and maintenance requests going unaddressed. City officials said the forum was designed to help tenants understand their possible paths when dealing with landlords.
10: Really helping to empower the citizens of Hastings to advocate for their housing rights, but also creating an easy packet so that they know who to call for which situation.
9: Mayor Jay Beckby helped organize the event after saying he had personally fielded complaints from tenants. He said landlords weren't helpful when he reached out to them. A class action lawsuit alleges Hy-Vee has failed to pay overtime wages. The state's newsroom reports the lawsuit was filed in U.S. District Court for the

0: The Southern District of Iowa, on behalf of a former employee, Dawn Nicosia, and other Hy-Vee workers. It seeks to recover what it claims are unpaid overtime wages plus penalties and interest for violations of the Federal Fair Labor Standards Act. Nicosia was a bakery manager in Illinois. She claims managers shouldn't be exempt from overtime. A Hy-Vee spokesperson says the company believes the lawsuit and allegations lack merit and will be addressed through the legal process. One NBA team will be heading into the summer with quite a bit of Nebraska flavor to their roster. Details next in sports. You're watching News Channel Nebraska.
1: Well, summer is back in full force all week long. Heat, humidity, and of course, as comes with this time of year, thunderstorms off and on throughout the next 7 days or so. Today out west, you're getting a little bit of a break from the heat, but it's coming, so enjoy today. The east already in the thick of it there with highs in the 90s and even 100 in Norfolk, and that's before the humidity and heat index. So most of the eastern half of the state well into triple digits once you factor in that today. And that's going to be the case for most of this week. The humidity is going to be sticking around pretty much all week long. So that heat index is always going to be a consideration. Make sure that you're staying hydrated indoors whenever you can. Check in on the elderly and the pets as well. Tonight we'll drop down into the 50s and the 60s for most of the west, 70s for most of the east. Thunderstorms are concerned tonight in the east, particularly in the northeast, as far as severe weather, with a chance of some hail and high winds. That'll be late in the evening and into the overnight. Your Tuesday is going to be a sweltering one for pretty much all of Nebraska. Highs in the 90s all across the state. Throw in the heat index and you're going to be pushing 100, if not over that, tomorrow. We'll see a few storms in the central and southwest parts of the state on Tuesday as well, and get ready for more of those off and on throughout the week. As we look at your extended forecast, more rain coming your way for the northeast on Wednesday, and highs, as we mentioned, staying in the 90s all the way through the 4th of July. And again, you'll be factoring in that heat index many, many days this week. Southeast also seeing a cooker all the way through Sunday. It's going to be staying in the 90s there. Those 4th of July parades, again, make sure you are hydrated and, if you can, stay in the shade. Your central part of Nebraska going to be seeing those showers and thunderstorms that we talked about on Tuesday. Highs staying in the 90s all the way through Independence Day. We'll finally start to get a little bit of a break Sunday and Monday. That'll be the case for pretty much all of us. Northwest seeing a little bit of relief after a couple of warm days. It'll cool back down and then heating up for the 4th of July weekend. Next week, you really could be seeing some sweltering conditions there. And more of the same for the southwest, almost always one of the hottest parts of the state, and that's certainly going to be the case Tuesday and Wednesday and beyond all the way through before you'll finally get a break from the heat on Sunday. So once again, hot all week, humid all week, so keep that heat index in mind. Be checking your local forecasts for heat advisories. A few thunderstorms for the next few days. Once we get through about Wednesday, most of that activity should be over. Stay cool.
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0: An Omaha native getting a shot in the NBA. Tucker DeVries has signed with the Boston Celtics on an Exhibit 10 contract. He went undrafted out of Indiana. Now, DeVries was born in Omaha, lived there through his freshman year of high school at Elkhorn South, while his father was an assistant coach at Creighton. The family then relocated to Waukee, Iowa, when Darian DeVries took the job as head coach at Drake. Now, the Celtics will have quite a bit of Nebraska flavor this summer. DeVries joins Omaha Central alum John Tanjay, who was converted from a 10-day contract back in March after Boston initially traded with the Utah Jazz for him back in February. An Aurora native, Baylor Shireman, meanwhile, entering his third year with Boston this season. And it's not every day a young athlete in Nebraska gets the chance to share a field with an NFL player, especially one who hails from their same hometown. But about 300 kids in Beatrice got that opportunity over the weekend. Tim Hackett has more.
15: A local legend returns home.
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15: He's a Pickerel native and former football player for the Orangemen and the Cornhuskers, and now a Super Bowl winning center for the Philadelphia Eagles. But Friday morning, Cam Jurgens played the role of clinic coach, returning to the field that now bears his name to headline the first Camp Jurgi youth football camp.
18: It's really cool, again, to see the whole community come out. It wasn't as much about learning football and getting better. It was about having fun, community event, and just showing people what it's like and what it can be, and, you know, anything can happen.
15: Close to 300 local kids between 3rd and 8th grade took the field at the House of Orange Friday morning, catching passes and competing in drills and learning from current Beatrice varsity players and coaches. Not to mention professional caliber players like Jurgens or his new Philly teammate, former Omaha West Side quarterback Cole Payton, whose goal was to educate and energize a new crop of football players in his home state.
19: That's what it's about. You know, you're given a platform like this, and this is a great way to give back. I mean, we're in the middle of Nebraska, a small town, and there's hundreds of kids here that look up to Cam, that look up to us. And
15: for Wade Halverson, who's preparing for his first season as the head coach of the team that will compete on this field in the fall, an event like this and a role model like Jurgens could serve to rekindle a passion for football in the greater Beatrice community.
20: The kids get to see somebody that walked the halls, you know, that played Bombers, that played the middle school, played high school, someone they can relate to. And then community-wise, it just kind of ignites football again, and it just gets people excited to play football.
15: It took a lot of work from the local level and beyond to put a full morning like this together. but none of it would be possible without someone with the cachet of Cam Jurgens, who relished the opportunity to return to a place that helped provide him a path to pro football.

0: looking up even just to the high schoolers when I was their age. And now, you know, us being able to come back here, I can't imagine being in their shoes. So coming back here and getting to be that role model for them, it means a lot. And, you know, come back here, Beatrice, to the Cam Jurgens Field, looking down there, it's pretty surreal.
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2: And that's a look at sports for your Monday. Stick around. We've got more news and weather on the way. Thanks for joining us. Have a great day. This is News Channel Nebraska. Well, hello there and good morning. It is Monday, June 29th. And you're watching News Channel Nebraska. My name's Eric McKay. Thank you so much for joining us. Hope you had a great weekend. Coming up for you this hour, a Nebraska congressman who authored a piece of national housing legislation, confident his bill will become law despite threats from the president. Details on the way. And the public comment period for a proposed hog confinement near Valentine reset. The state says there was an error in the original notice, the latest on this controversial case, and much more coming up. But first, dangerous heat to start the week. Michael J. Anthony has the details now in your AccuWeather forecast.
3: Well, summer is back with a vengeance this week. Heat, humidity, and storms. And we'll start with the heat, at least for the eastern half of the state today, well into the 90s, even triple digits in Norfolk, and that is before the humidity and heat index. So pretty much the entire eastern portion of Nebraska is going to be in some type of heat advisory or heat watch, or with that heat index well over 100. Tonight we'll drop down into the 50s and 60s out west, 70s for most of the east, and storms, some of them could be of the severe variety tonight, as we'll see them all throughout eastern Nebraska. Best chance for severe weather is up in the northeast. Tomorrow, highs in the 90s across pretty much all of the state. Again, humidity will be an issue, and we'll see a few storms in the south and in the east.
2: We'll have your full forecast coming up later this hour. First, though, let's take a look at our top headlines today. With northeast Nebraska facing potentially some severe weather this evening, north central Nebraska caught Mother Nature's wrath over the weekend. Take a look at this picture of hail taken overnight by Shelley Harding, 10 miles northwest of Gordon. Preliminary storm reports from the National Weather Service showed hail up to 2.5 inches in diameter, 10 miles northwest of Rushville as well, along with 2-inch hail reported near Hay Springs. A Nebraska congressman who authored a major piece of national housing legislation is confident his bill will still become law. First District Representative Mike Flood shared his view on the future of the 21st Century Road to Housing Act yesterday. The bipartisan bill has passed both the House and the Senate, but hit a roadblock last week when President Trump announced he wouldn't sign the bill until the Senate passes the unrelated Save America Act. Flood says he believes the president will either sign the bill this week or won't sign it, but will allow it to become law without his signature.
4: I don't know exactly what route we're taking, but I know this. Speaker Johnson said today that we want to deliver this win for the American people and that this bill will become law.
2: A bill becomes law 10 days after it's presented to the president, even if he doesn't sign it. The Housing Act will be presented to Trump today. Flood says the act is designed to make it more affordable to buy and rent homes, increase the housing supply, and cut cumbersome sections of an old housing law. With much of Nebraska experiencing dangerous heat, health officials reminding residents to take precautions against heat-related illnesses. The Nebraska Department of Health and Human Services says almost 700 emergency department visits were attributed to heat-related illnesses during the state's most recent reporting period. The risk increases as heat index values climb near or above 100 degrees across much of the state. Rescue officials say recognizing the warning signs of heat illness can save lives.
5: So one of the biggest warning signs we see is like when people stop sweating.

0: time to call 911. But that means you're in a very high risk of heat stroke. So you definitely need to call 911 for that. But anytime you think you're in trouble or just not feeling right from the heat, dial 911 and we'll be there to.
1: The Nebraska Department of Health and Human Services recommends staying hydrated, limiting time outdoors during the hottest parts of the day, seeking air-conditioned spaces when possible, checking on vulnerable family members and neighbors. The public comment period for a proposed hog confinement east of Valentine has been reset after a state agency said it identified an error in its original notice. This footage comes from a district court case from last year in which a judge ruled in favor of allowing TK Angus to move forward with their project. Now, the Nebraska Department of Water, Energy, and Environment has announced the new comment window runs through July 31st. That change comes after the department said incorrect information about the weight of the hogs was included in a previous public notice. The proposal involves constructing a confinement facility about 3 miles from the Niobrara River. The operation would house just under 5,000 hogs. Members of Nebraska's Venezuelan community collecting donations to send back home. Omaha's Venezuelan community launched a grassroots effort to collect donations from the broader community. The group collecting clothes, shoes, baby items, non-perishable food, and other supplies. Volunteers have packed about 500 boxes so far, with donated items coming from across the state. This as stories of devastation reached Nebraska following twin earthquakes that killed at least 1,400 last week.
2: My city completely has been gone. My school where I went to school for, it's gone. My house is barely standing. There's a building next to it that's probably going to collapse on it.
1: Donations will be sent to Venezuela through a transportation company. Organizers say more donations will be needed in the coming weeks and months. More news next. You're watching News Channel Nebraska.
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1: Central Nebraska family from their home. Officials with the city of Hastings say first responders got a call from a concerned neighbor reporting the fire. Fortunately, first responders say the three residents of the home weren't present at the time. The cause of the fire and the condition of the structure still under investigation. The city confirmed the home did not have any working smoke detectors. It's the news City of Beatrice officials did not want to hear. The community once again missing out on a $4 million Environmental Protection Agency Brownfield Program grant. It's the second time that application's been denied. Doug Kennedy has more.
8: If the money had been received, it would have been used to tear down a significant portion of the Dempster plant property, which faces U.S. Highway 77, just south of the downtown area. The city has budgeted $200,000 in each year of its biennial budget to remove scrap from the site.

0: But the project is so massive, outside help is needed to complete what is a multi-year project. The Dempster facility, dating back to 1878, originally produced windmills before shifting to water pumps, cultivators, fertilizer spreaders, gasoline products, and recycling trailers. A major fire in the central east part of the plant property broke out in March of 2025, determined by the Nebraska Fire Marshal's Office to have been deliberately set inside a truck trailer located on the grounds. At its peak, the plant employed 500 workers, and the site has been abandoned for years and condemned. The city of Beatrice now owns the more than 17-acre site. City officials earlier worked with the EPA to remove hazardous materials, including thousands of gallons of old diesel fuel. From Beatrice, Doug Kennedy, News Channel Nebraska.
1: Stage performers, Minecraft, prairie demonstrations, and a petting zoo, all among the activities at a national park west of Beatrice during Homestead Days. The Homestead National Historical Park had weekend events at the Education Center inside and outside, including a miniature barnyard on the prairie just over the Cub Creek footbridge. The Homestead Harmonizers gave a patriotic performance in line with the nation's upcoming 250th birthday. Also scheduled were Native American demonstration, a presentation about dress reform and women's freedom, and Czech dance music. The Community Players of Beatrice had a stage performance. There was also a living history example of President Abraham Lincoln, who signed the Homestead Act in 1862. Staking out shade was a must yesterday as the annual Jayhusker Auto Club held their classic and street rod car show at Chautauqua Park in Beatrice. The show, one of the final events of this year's Homestead Days celebration. Nearby, a flea market and food were available at the park. A total of 184 registered entries participated in this year's car show. On a day southeast Nebraskans saw the thermometer hit the mid-90s, with similar conditions forecast for the rest of this week. A 19-member committee of Gage Development Coalition, along with numerous volunteers, coordinated this year's Homestead Days, celebrating the nation's 250th birthday. Well, much of Nebraska in the grips of some dangerous heat that will persist through at least tomorrow. Details next in your AccuWeather forecast. 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

0: As if you didn't know already, this week is going to be a cooker, as we are already seeing highs in the 90s and even triple digits for the eastern half of Nebraska today. And again, this is just the normal temperature. This is before you factor in humidity and heat index. So pretty much all of this is going to be in some type of heat watch, heat warning, heat advisory. Check your local forecast, and that's going to be the case for most of this week, well into triple digits. Once you factor in that heat index, little cooler out west, enjoy it. It won't last long. We'll check on tomorrow in just a bit. But as we look at tonight, lows in the 50s and 60s out west, 70s for most of the east. Also going to be seeing our fair share of thunderstorms for the eastern portion of Nebraska. Even a chance for some severe weather up in the northeast with hail and high winds. Most of that happening late tonight and into the overnight. Your Tuesday is also going to be a sweater with highs in the 90s for most of the state. Again, you throw in the heat index and most of us are going to be well over 100 tomorrow. We all are going to be seeing a few showers and storms in the central and southwest parts of the state on your Tuesday. Get ready for more of the same all week long with highs pushing 100 over that when you factor in the heat index and storms off and on all week long.
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9: Well, it looks nice outside, but how it feels, another matter entirely. The Wayne Sky Cam showing sunny skies, windy as well. See that camera bouncing a little bit. We're expecting the wind to stay fairly high. Those temperatures staying fairly high as well. Might see some rain later on this afternoon and evening, which certainly saw plenty of that in parts of north central and western Nebraska. Over the weekend, some pretty big storms hit the Sand Hills on Saturday. 2.29 inches reported in Valentine. Some parts north and east of there, we heard reports of 3 inches of rain falling over the weekend. Some pretty heavy hailstones

0: as well. Nothing like that expected maybe later on today. We'll get into that. First, let's talk about the heat. The orange, a heat advisory, the purple counties, extreme heat warnings. And then out the panhandle, it is another day dealing with red flag warnings once again because of the dry conditions. We're talking extreme heat today, especially in the Omaha Metro. Eastern Nebraska expected to get hit the hardest. Heat indexes between 105 and 110 today. But as you can see, triple digit heat indexes expected for most of this week, kind of along that Missouri River corridor. So when you talk about heat risk, the most extreme risk, that level 4 risk where you're really not going to get any relief even after the sun goes down, Omaha right in the thick of that, as are folks who live along the Missouri River north of there. Some 279 to 300,000 people under extreme heat warnings, while about 2.5 million folks and a lot of folks here in Nebraska dealing with level 3, which means it's going to be really, really hot, basically. And as we move along through the week, Tuesday, Wednesday, Thursday, even Friday, we're looking at parts of the state dealing with dangerous heat indexes throughout the day. It isn't until Saturday where things start to calm down and maybe feel just like sort of a normal hot summer day. Then we've got the potential for severe weather, a level 2 risk in northeast Nebraska. This would be evening timing, basically after 6 p.m. The best chance for severe weather, though, might be after 10 o'clock tonight. So what are we talking when it comes to severe weather? Very slight chance of tornadoes. Greater than zero, though, can never really rule those out with systems like this. If you're looking for heavy straight line winds, though, the best chance for that would be on that northeast Nebraska, that level 2 risk area. The same with the possibility of heavy hailstones falling this afternoon and evening. Looks like straight line winds, though, might be the biggest hazard with this system tonight into early tomorrow morning. Then thunderstorms might be hanging around. Level 1 risk for basically the entire state tomorrow, a lot of Wednesday as well. Just some thunderstorms expected to pop up here and there. Nothing expected to be too severe, but with as volatile as this weather is, these can change fairly quickly. Something else to be mindful of weather-wise the rest of this week. On this June the 29th, we take a look back at this date in history, and we're talking severe weather. Not too long ago, 3 years ago, the town of Beaver City hit by a big swath of severe weather, 70 mile per hour winds reported, damage done to homes, to buildings, to crops in the field. Some residents said large hailstones shattered windows, damaged vehicles in town. Cleanup from this storm took well over a week. Happened in Beaver City on this day 3 years ago. Going much farther back in history, on this date in 1613, the original Globe Theater burned down. It was the London Playhouse that hosted performances of many of William Shakespeare's plays. In fact, it was during performance of one of those plays, Henry VIII. They fired cannons as part of that show. Well, the gunpowder in those cannons, yeah, they used real gunpowder, sparked a fire that destroyed the famous venue in only about an hour. A modern reconstruction of the theater, by the way, was constructed and opened in 1997 and still hosts plays there today. And in 2007, on this date, a device went on sale that changed how we communicate. Apple chief Steve Jobs said the iPhone was actually three products in one: a mobile phone, a widescreen iPod, and an internet communication device. The first entry-level iPhone sold for $499, had 4 gigabytes of storage. We're now up to the iPhone 17. Can't get those for $499. Retail costs anywhere between $799 to $1,199. People thought at the time when it first came out, it'll never last. Here we are almost 2 decades later, shelling out over $1,000 for them. Almost annually. More news and weather coming your way next. Thank you so much for joining us. Have a great day. 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
4: Well, summer is back in full force all week long. Heat, humidity, and of course, as comes with this time of year, thunderstorms off and on throughout the next 7 days or so. Today out west, you're getting a little bit of a break from the heat, but it's coming, so enjoy today. The east already in the thick of it there with highs in the 90s and even 100 in Norfolk, and that's before the humidity and heat index. So most of the eastern half of the state well into triple digits once you factor in that today. And that's going to be the case for most of this week. The humidity is going to be sticking around pretty much all week long, so that heat index is always going to be a consideration. Make sure that you're staying hydrated indoors whenever you can. Check in on the elderly and the pets as well. Tonight we'll drop down into the 50s and the 60s for most of the west, 70s for most of the east. Thunderstorms are concerned tonight in the east, particularly in the northeast, as far as severe weather with a chance of some hail and high winds. That'll be late in the evening and into the overnight. Your Tuesday is going to be a sweltering one for pretty much all of Nebraska. Highs in the 90s all across the state. Throw in the heat index and you're going to be pushing 100, if not over that, tomorrow. We'll see a few storms in the central and southwest parts of the state on Tuesday as well, and get ready for more of those off and on throughout the week. As we look at your extended forecast, more rain coming your way for the northeast on Wednesday, and highs, as we mentioned, staying in the 90s all the way through the 4th of July. And again, you'll be factoring in that heat index many, many days this week. Southeast also seeing a cooker all the way through Sunday. It's going to be staying in the 90s there. Those 4th of July parades, again, make sure you are hydrated and, if you can, stay in the shade. Your central part of Nebraska going to be seeing those showers and thunderstorms that we talked about on Tuesday. Highs staying in the 90s all the way through Independence Day. We'll finally start to get a little bit of a break Sunday and Monday. That'll be the case for pretty much all of us. Northwest seeing a little bit of relief after a couple of warm days. It'll cool back down and then heating up for the 4th of July weekend. Next week, you really could be seeing some sweltering conditions there. And more of the same for the southwest, almost always one of the hottest parts of the state, and that's certainly going to be the case Tuesday and Wednesday and beyond all the way through before you'll finally get a break from the heat on Sunday. So once again, hot all week, humid all week, so keep that heat index in mind. Be checking your local forecast for heat advice.

0: Miraculous stories of survival. A 9-month-old baby and the mother pulled alive from the rubble by U.S. rescue crews Saturday. The two had been trapped for more than 2 days following the twin earthquakes that rocked Venezuela Wednesday.
1: It is heartbreaking, and at the same time, it is heart healing.
0: The Red Cross is just one of the many organizations around the world mobilizing to help rescue efforts. The 7.2 and 7.5 magnitude earthquake struck Wednesday evening near the capital of Caracas, less than a minute apart. The scale of the devastation is coming into focus, with the death toll topping 1,400 and thousands more missing. Saturday, more survivors were rescued, including an 11-year-old who spent 3 days under debris. And crews are desperately searching for more.
2: Somos la UHR El Salvador, y estamos acá para rescatarte.
0: Historically, the first 48 to 72 hours are known as the golden window to reach people buried alive under rubble. That window has passed, making rescue efforts more dire every minute.
3: Arriving and just imagine your family is inside and having absolutely no help. It's very sad.
0: So far, 24 countries, including the U.S., have sent aid, with more than 2,700 rescuers arriving to help.
4: There's this phase of it, and then there's going to be a stabilization phase, then there's going to be, you know, a kind of, you know, rehousing phase.
0: Further complicating the rescue efforts are the multiple aftershocks. Hundreds have been reported since Wednesday. I'm Jen Sullivan reporting.
5: A Lincoln home severely damaged following a fire yesterday. It was first reported near South 34th and F Streets. Lincoln Fire and Rescue tell our news partners at 10:11 now the fire started in a detached garage, then spread to the house. Firefighters got the blaze under control after about 40 minutes, but not before causing some $280,000 worth of damage. No one was injured. Investigators say they're still working to determine the cause. Fireworks already becoming a concern for fire departments. Numerous fires have already been reported. The Norfolk Fire Division said firefighters responded to a dumpster fire caused by improper disposal of fireworks. Over the weekend, Gordon's volunteer department had to respond to a grass fire that officials also say was caused by fireworks. With several large wildfires reported across western Nebraska in recent months and dry conditions persisting, fireworks bans are in effect in several western Nebraska communities. Gordon City Council considered banning the sale and use of fireworks within city limits, but ultimately voted against the proposal. Nebraska is dealing with dangerous heat, but weather turning deadly all over the nation. Details next, but first, Michael J. Anthony in your AccuWeather forecast.
6: Well, summer is back with a vengeance this week. Heat, humidity and storms, and we'll start with the heat, at least for the eastern half of the state today, well into the 90s, even triple digits in Norfolk, and that is before the humidity and heat index. So pretty much the entire eastern portion of Nebraska is going to be in some type of heat advisory or heat watch, or with that heat index well over 100. Tonight we'll drop down into the 50s and 60s out west, 70s for most of the east. And storms, some of them could be of the severe variety tonight, as we'll see them all throughout eastern Nebraska. Best chance for severe weather is up in the northeast. Tomorrow, highs in the 90s across pretty much all of the state. Again, humidity will be an issue, and we'll see a few storms in the south and in the east.
5: Severe weather and weather-related disasters hit communities in the southeast and west over the weekend. Torrential rain caused deadly flooding, and dry conditions fueled deadly wildfires. Reed Binion has more.
7: There is so much water out there that even while it's receding, it is dangerous.
8: Kentucky Governor Andy Beshear issuing a stark warning Sunday after widespread flooding hit the state on Saturday, killing at least 4 people.
7: We lost at least one individual trying to drive through waters. We lost another in a car accident, caused by, I think, hydroplaning.
8: Torrential rains wiped out bridges, inundated roads, and flooded homes. Some parts of the state got up to 12 inches of rain in just 48 hours. There were also dozens of rescues. Deadly high water in the southeast coming as deadly

0: Wildfires rage in the West. Officials say three firefighters have died battling a fast-moving blaze along the Colorado-Utah border. Two other crew members were hospitalized and treated for burn injuries. According to the U.S. Wildland Fire Service, the Snyder Fire had burned more than 28,000 acres as of Sunday morning. Last week, Utah's governor announced firework restrictions for the 4th of July, citing a historic drought, hundreds of wildfires, and unprecedented fire behavior. Meanwhile, as of Sunday evening, the Cottonwood Fire, burning east of Beaver, Utah, had grown to nearly 100,000 acres, an area bigger than Salt Lake City.
1: Direct attack is we are right on the fire edge, as long as it is so safe to do so.
0: In neighboring Colorado, another fast-moving blaze, the Gold Mountain Fire, prompted officials to declare a local state of emergency and issue mandatory evacuation orders. I'm Reed Binion reporting.
2: Three firefighters have died, two others injured while battling fires on the Colorado-Utah border. The U.S. Wildland Fire Service says they were responding to the Knowles and Gore fires on Saturday. Wildfire activities intensified across the western U.S. because of the hot, dry, and windy weather, a recipe all too familiar here in Nebraska. The largest blaze has grown to now over 146 square miles in southwest Utah. Utah's governor declared an emergency earlier this week. Colorado's governor followed suit, authorizing the National Guard to help. Conditions have been critical with record low snowpack and extreme drought fueling the fires. New details today on the high-speed pursuit that landed former college wrestler A.J. Ferrari in handcuffs over the weekend in Lincoln County. The state patrol says a trooper spotted Ferrari's Corvette speeding on I-80. Troopers say Ferrari refused to pull over, hitting speeds over 110 miles per hour on Highway 30 before turning onto Highway 83. Authorities say the 11-minute chase ended when Ferrari ditched the car and fled on foot. He was tracked down and booked into jail on multiple charges, including flight to avoid arrest. An Oakdale woman facing manslaughter and drug charges following a fatal overdose in Antelope County. 33-year-old Jamie Hawkins accused of providing what victims believe is cocaine, but investigators suspect may have been fentanyl. First responders said they found two people unresponsive at a home in Oakdale last week. One of the victims, Amy Dougal, died at the scene. A second was resuscitated with Narcan. Officials say Hawkins remains jailed on $75,000 bond. A southeast Nebraska man behind bars after police say he led officers on a pursuit. The state patrol says a trooper noticed a car associated with a suspect who had an active arrest warrant. Authorities say the trooper tried to stop the car near the town of Bruning, but the driver, identified as 46-year-old Kevin Dunn of rural Thayer County, fled northbound. The trooper pursued the car for several miles on county roads and on State Highway 4. Eventually, Dunn pulled into a driveway and fled on foot. Troopers arrested him on several charges, including flight to avoid arrest and resisting arrest. Two residents from Omaha behind bars after Gage County investigators say they recovered a stolen pickup, trailer, and race car. The sheriff's office said deputies served a search warrant at a home earlier this month tied to a theft reported in Gage County. Authorities arrested 35-year-old Amy Wood Bervin on theft charges and 38-year-old Adam Stanger for aiding and abetting. Investigators found the stolen pickup at the home with its truck bed later recovered in Elkhorn. The trailer and race car were eventually found in Sarpy County. A class action lawsuit alleges Hy-Vee has failed to pay overtime wages. The state's newsroom reports the lawsuit was filed in U.S. District Court for the Southern District of Iowa on behalf of a former employee, Dawn Nicosia, and other Hy-Vee workers. It seeks to recover what it claims are unpaid overtime wages plus penalties and interest for violations of the Federal Fair Labor Standards Act. Nicosia was a bakery manager in Illinois. She claims managers shouldn't be exempt from overtime. A Hy-Vee spokesperson says the company believes the lawsuit and allegations lack merit and will be addressed through the legal process. City leaders in Hastings held a housing forum.

0: forum over the weekend, educating tenants on their rights amid complaints of unhealthy living conditions caused by landlords. Residents who attended described a range of issues, leaking toilets, pest infestations, and maintenance requests going unaddressed. City officials said the forum was designed to help tenants understand their possible paths when dealing with landlords.
1: Really helping to empower the citizens of Hastings to advocate for their housing rights, but also creating an easy packet so that they know who to call for which situation.
0: Mayor Jay Beckby helped organize the event after saying he had personally fielded complaints from tenants. He said landlords weren't helpful when he reached out to them. If you're traveling for Independence Day, expect lots of traffic on the roads this week. AAA estimates more than 60 million will drive to their destination by this Sunday. But there is good news for drivers. As Jen Sullivan reports, gas prices are coming down.
2: The one-week countdown to July 4th has begun, and some Americans are already traveling for the big America 250 celebrations this year.
3: We, over the years, saw that people really either take off the entire week or they'll leave the weekend before.
2: AAA spokesperson Ike Sadia says more than 72 million Americans are expected to travel 50 miles or more between June 27th through July 5th. That would be a new record. Most travelers will drive, with nearly 62 million hitting the road. And there's good news when it comes to gas prices.
3: We are seeing some improvement there, and that might motivate some people who maybe weren't planning to take a road trip to jump in the car and do it.
2: As of Saturday, the national average for a gallon of regular gas was $3.88. Prices have dropped 58 cents in the last month, but they're still higher than a year ago, according to AAA.
4: Gasoline prices are dropping, and in the next 30 days, you're going to see them drop.
2: Tom Closa with Gulf Oil says prices have dropped because more tankers carrying oil are starting to travel through the Strait of Hormuz.
4: It's open enough right now so that the next 30 or 40 days, I think you'll see a lot of oil and you'll see generally weak prices.
2: The Strait of Hormuz has seen more traffic in the last week than it has in the past 3 months. Since the war with Iran began, maritime traffic in the Strait had essentially halted, disrupting oil production and sending gas prices soaring. It appeared the U.S. and Iran were close to finalizing a memorandum of understanding. But as tensions escalate with Iran again, there's fear traffic could halt again, which could cause gas prices to go up as millions of Americans get ready to travel this week. I'm Jen Sullivan reporting.
0: Seeing some heavy heat, the potential for severe weather also to start the week. Details on the way in your AccuWeather forecast. 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
6: As if you didn't know already, this week is going to be a cooker, as we are already seeing highs in the 90s and even triple digits for the eastern half of Nebraska today. And again, this is just the normal temperature. This is before you factor in humidity and heat index. So pretty much all of this is going to be in some type of heat watch, heat warning, heat advisory. Check your local forecast, and that's going to be the case for most of this week, well into triple digits once you factor in that heat index. Little cooler out west, enjoy it. It won't last long. We'll check on tomorrow in just a bit. But as we look at tonight, lows in the 50s and 60s out west, 70s for most of the east. Also going to be seeing our fair share of thunderstorms for the eastern portion of Nebraska. Even a chance for some severe weather up in the northeast with hail and high winds, most of that happening late tonight and into the overnight. Your Tuesday is also going to be a sweater with highs in the 90s for most of the state. Again, you throw in the heat index and most of us are going to be well over 100 tomorrow. We all are going to be seeing a few showers and storms in the central and southwest parts of the state on your Tuesday. Get ready for more of the same all week long with highs pushing 100 over that when you factor in the heat index and storms off and on all week long.
7: 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Got a great shot of a spectacular sunrise or sunset? How about an impressive look at a Nebraska thunderstorm? We want to see it. 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
15: Freedom wasn't handed down lightly. 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
6: Scan QR codes on Spirit of Nebraska posters for a chance to win a $100 ethanol gas card and vote for Best Of. Then send us a photo of something picturesque or historic from a Spirit of Nebraska community for a chance to win a 250th anniversary t-shirt.
16: Welcome back to News Channel Nebraska. Let's take another look at our top stories today. Summit Contracting has officially broken ground on a brand new facility in Norfolk. The company says they first established a local presence in 2024, but said rapid growth created the need for a much larger footprint. Located on Bradford Avenue, the expanded site features new office space and equipment storage, helping them better serve Northeast Nebraska with grain bins and ag buildings. Construction is expected to wrap up this fall. A variety of American-themed activities went down in North Bend's annual Old Settler Celebration this past weekend. The 3-day festival included a variety of events, including a celebration of the nation's 250th birthday and a Founding Father look-alike competition. This is the town's 102nd year celebrating the festival, dating back to 1889, when the town was a gathering area for original settlers and their families. 39 people celebrating a major milestone, officially taking their oath of citizenship just a week before the nation's 250th anniversary. The ceremony took place at the Sheldon Art Museum in Lincoln, marking the end of a long journey.

0: journey of paperwork and interviews for the new Americans. This year's class features citizens from nearly every continent. Lincoln Mayor Lirian Gaylor-Baird welcomed the group, noting that Lincoln home to more than 30,000 immigrants. For new citizens, the day was the fulfillment of a long-held dream.
1: I'm proud to be American. I'm proud to be in this country. I'm very grateful to be accepted here, coming from Brazil.
0: Following the ceremony, the League of Women Voters was on hand to help the new citizens register to vote for the very first time. One NBA team will be heading into the summer with quite a bit of Nebraska flavor to their roster. Details next in sports. You're watching News Channel Nebraska.
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3: Back in full force all week long. Heat, humidity, and of course, as comes with this time of year, thunderstorms off and on throughout the next 7 days or so. Today out west, you're getting a little bit of a break from the heat, but it's coming, so enjoy today. The east already in the thick of it there with highs in the 90s and even 100 in Norfolk, and that's before the humidity and heat index. So most of the eastern half of the state well into triple digits once you factor in that today. And that's going to be the case for most of this week. The humidity is going to be sticking around pretty much all week long, so that heat index is always going to be a consideration. Make sure that you're staying hydrated indoors whenever you can. Check in on the elderly and the pets as well. Tonight we'll drop down into the 50s and the 60s for most of the west, 70s for most of the east. Thunderstorms a concern tonight in the east, particularly in the northeast as far as severe weather, with a chance of some hail and high winds. That'll be late in the evening and into the overnight. Your Tuesday is going to be a sweltering one for pretty much all of Nebraska. Highs in the 90s all across the state. Throw in the heat index and you're going to be pushing 100, if not over that, tomorrow. We'll see a few storms in the central and southwest parts of the state on Tuesday as well, and get ready for more of those off and on throughout the week. As we look at your extended forecast, more rain coming your way for the northeast on Wednesday, and highs, as we mentioned, staying in the 90s all the way through the 4th of July. And again, you'll be factoring in that heat index many, many days this week. Southeast also seeing a cooker all the way through Sunday. It's going to be staying in the 90s there. Those 4th of July parades, again, make sure you are hydrated and, if you can, stay in the shade. Your central part of Nebraska going to be seeing those showers and thunderstorms that we talked about on Tuesday. Highs staying in the 90s all the way through Independence Day. We'll finally start to get a little bit of a break Sunday and Monday. That'll be the case for pretty much all of us. Northwest seeing a little bit of relief after a couple of warm days. It'll cool back down and then heating up for the 4th of July weekend. Next week, you really could be seeing some sweltering conditions there. And more of the same for the southwest, almost always one of the hottest parts of the state, and that's certainly going to be the case Tuesday and Wednesday and beyond, all the way through before you'll finally get a break from the heat on Sunday. So once again, hot all week, humid all week, so keep that heat index in mind. Be checking your local forecast for heat advisories. A few thunderstorms for the next few days. Once we get through about Wednesday, most of that activity should be over. Stay cool.
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9: In sports, an Omaha native getting a shot in the NBA. Tucker DeVries has signed with the Boston Celtics on an Exhibit 10 contract. He went undrafted out of Indiana. Now, DeVries was born in Omaha, lived there through his freshman year of high school at Elkhorn South, while his father was an assistant coach at Creighton. The family then relocated to Waukee, Iowa, when Darian DeVries took the job as head coach at Drake. Now, the Celtics will have quite a bit of Nebraska flavor this summer. DeVries joins Omaha Central alum John Tanjay, who was converted from a 10-day contract back in March after Boston initially traded with the Utah Jazz for him back in February. An Aurora native, Baylor Shireman, meanwhile, entering his third year with Boston this season. And it's not every day a young athlete in Nebraska gets the chance to share a field with an NFL player, especially one who hails from their same hometown. But about 300 kids in Beatrice got that opportunity over the weekend. Tim Hackett has more.
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10: He's a Pickerel native and former football player for the Orangemen and the Cornhuskers, and now a Super Bowl winning center for the Philadelphia Eagles. But Friday morning, Cam Jurgens played the role of clinic coach, returning to the field that now bears his name to headline the first Camp Jurgy youth football camp.
13: It's really cool, again, to see the whole community come out. It wasn't as much about learning football and getting better. It was about having fun, community event, and just showing people what it's like and what it can be, and, you know, anything can happen.
10: Close to 300 local kids between 3rd and 8th grade took the field at the House of Orange Friday morning, catching passes and competing in drills and learning from current Beatrice varsity players and coaches, not to mention professional caliber players like Jurgens or his new Philly teammate, former Omaha Westside quarterback Cole Payton, whose goal was to educate and energize a new crop of football players in his home state.
14: That's what it's about. You know, you're given a platform like this, and this is a great way to give back. I mean, we're in the middle of Nebraska, a small town, and there's hundreds of kids here that look up to Cam, that look up to us. And
10: for Wade Halverson, who's preparing for his first season as the head coach of the team that will compete on this field in the fall, an event like this and a role model like Jurgens could serve to rekindle a passion for football in the greater Beatrice community.
13: The kids get to see somebody that walked the halls, you know, that played Bombers, that played the middle school, played high school, someone they can relate to. And then community-wise, it just kind of ignites football again, and it just gets people excited to play football.
10: It took a lot of work from the local level and beyond to put a full morning like this together. But none of it would be possible without someone with the cachet of Cam Jurgens, who relished the opportunity to return to

0: a place that helped provide him a path to pro football.
1: Looking up, even just to the high schoolers when I was their age, and now, you know, us being able to come back here, I can't imagine being in their shoes. So coming back here and getting to be that role model for them, it means a lot. And, you know, come back here, Beatrice, to the Cam Jurgens Field, looking down there, it's pretty surreal.
0: In Beatrice, Tim Hackett, News Channel Nebraska.
2: And that's a look at sports for your Monday. Stick around. We've got more news and weather on the way. Thanks for joining us. Have a great day. This is News Channel Nebraska. Well, hello there and good morning. It is Monday, June 29th. And you're watching News Channel Nebraska. My name's Eric McKay. Thank you so much for joining us. Hope you had a great weekend. Coming up for you this hour, a Nebraska congressman who authored a piece of national housing legislation, confident his bill will become law, despite threats from the president. Details on the way. And the public comment period for a proposed hog confinement near Valentine reset. The state says there was an error in the original notice, the latest on this controversial case, and much more coming up. But first, dangerous heat to start the week. Michael J. Anthony has the details now in your AccuWeather forecast.
3: Well, summer is back with a vengeance this week. Heat, humidity, and storms. And we'll start with the heat, at least for the eastern half of the state today, well into the 90s, even triple digits in Norfolk, and that is before the humidity and heat index. So pretty much the entire eastern portion of Nebraska is going to be in some type of heat advisory or heat watch, or with that heat index well over 100. Tonight we'll drop down into the 50s and 60s out west, 70s for most of the east, and severe variety tonight as we'll see them all throughout eastern Nebraska. Best chance for severe weather is up in the northeast. Tomorrow, highs in the 90s across pretty much all of the state. Again, humidity will be an issue, and we'll see a few storms in the south and in the east.
2: We'll have your full forecast coming up later this hour. First, though, let's take a look at our top headlines today. With northeast Nebraska facing potentially some severe weather this evening, north central Nebraska caught Mother Nature's wrath over the weekend. Take a look at this picture of hail taken overnight by Shelley Harding, 10 miles northwest of Gordon. Preliminary storm reports from the National Weather Service showed hail up to 2.5 inches in diameter, 10 miles northwest of Rushville as well, along with 2-inch hail reported near Hay Springs. A Nebraska congressman who authored a major piece of national housing legislation is confident his bill will still become law. First District Representative Mike Flood shared his view on the future of the 21st Century Road to Housing Act yesterday. The bipartisan bill has passed both the House and the Senate, but hit a roadblock last week when President Trump announced he wouldn't sign the bill until the Senate passes the unrelated Save America Act. A Flood says he believes the president will either sign the bill this week or won't sign it, but will allow it to become law without his signature.
4: I don't know exactly what route we're taking, but I know this. Speaker Johnson said today that we want to deliver this win for the American people and that this bill will become law.
2: A bill becomes law 10 days after it's presented to the president, even if he doesn't sign it. The Housing Act will be presented to Trump today. Flood says the act is designed to make it more affordable to buy and rent homes, increase the housing supply, and cut cumbersome sections of an old housing law. With much of Nebraska experiencing dangerous heat, health officials reminding residents to take precautions against heat-related illnesses. The Nebraska Department of Health and Human Services says almost 700 emergency department visits were attributed to heat-related illnesses during the state's most recent reporting period. The risk increases as heat index values climb near or above 100 degrees across much of the state. Rescue officials say recognizing the warning signs of heat illness can save lives.
5: So one of the biggest warning signs we see

0: is, like when people stop sweating, then it's time to call 911. But that means you're in a very high risk of heat stroke. So you definitely need to call 911 for that. But anytime you think you're in trouble or just not feeling right from the heat, dial 911 and we'll be there to.
1: The Nebraska Department of Health and Human Services recommends staying hydrated, limiting time outdoors during the hottest parts of the day, seeking air-conditioned spaces when possible, checking on vulnerable family members and neighbors. The public comment period for a proposed hog confinement east of Valentine has been reset after a state agency said it identified an error in its original notice. This footage comes from a district court case from last year in which a judge ruled in favor of allowing TK Angus to move forward with their project. Now, the Nebraska Department of Water, Energy, and Environment has announced the new comment window runs through July 31st. That change comes after the department said incorrect information about the weight of the hogs was included in a previous public notice. The proposal involves constructing a confinement facility about 3 miles from the Niobrara River. The operation would house just under 5,000 hogs. Members of Nebraska's Venezuelan community collecting donations to send back home. Omaha's Venezuelan community launched a grassroots effort to collect donations from the broader community. The group collecting clothes, shoes, baby items, non-perishable food, and other supplies. Volunteers have packed about 500 boxes so far, with donated items coming from across the state. This as stories of devastation reached Nebraska following twin earthquakes that killed at least 1,400 last week.
2: My city completely has been gone. My school where I went to school for, it's gone. My house is barely standing. There's a building next to it that's probably going to collapse on it.
1: Donations will be sent to Venezuela through a transportation company. Organizers say more donations will be needed in the coming weeks and months. More news next. You're watching News Channel Nebraska.
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1: A Sunday night blaze forced a central Nebraska family from their home. Officials with the city of Hastings say first responders got a call from a concerned neighbor reporting the fire. Fortunately, first responders say the three residents of the home weren't present at the time. The cause of the fire and the condition of the structure still under investigation. The city confirmed the home did not have any working smoke detectors. It's the news city of Beatrice officials did not want to hear. The community once again missing out on a $4 million Environmental Protection Agency Brownfield Program grant. It's the second time that application's been denied. Doug Kennedy has more.
8: If the money had been received, it would have been used to tear down a significant portion of the Dempster plant property, which faces U.S. Highway 77, just south of the downtown area. The city has budgeted $200,000 in each year of its biennial budget to remove scrap from the site, but the project is so massive, outside help is needed to complete what is a multi-year project. The Dempster facility, dating back to 1878, originally produced windmills before shifting to water pumps, cultivators, fertilizer spreaders, gasoline products, and recycling trailers. A major fire in the central east part of the plant property broke out in March of 2025, determined by the Nebraska Fire Marshal's Office to have been deliberately set inside a truck trailer located on the grounds. At its peak, the plant employed 500 workers, and the site has been abandoned for years and condemned. The city of Beatrice now owns the more than 17-acre site. City officials earlier worked with the EPA to remove hazardous materials, including thousands of gallons of old diesel fuel. From Beatrice, Doug Kennedy, News Channel Nebraska.
1: Stage performers, Minecraft, prairie demonstrations, and a petting zoo, all among the activities at a national park west of Beatrice during Homestead Days. The Homestead National Historical Park had weekend events at the Education Center inside and outside, including a miniature barnyard on the prairie just over the Cub Creek footbridge. The Homestead Harmonizers gave a patriotic performance in line with the nation's upcoming 250th birthday. Also scheduled were Native American demonstration, a presentation about dress reform and women's freedom, and Czech dance music. The Community Players of Beatrice had a stage performance. There was also a living history example of President Abraham Lincoln, who signed the Homestead Act in 1862. Staking out shade was a must yesterday as the annual Jayhusker Auto Club held their classic and street rod car show at Chautauqua Park in Beatrice. The show, one of the final events of this year's Homestead Days celebration. Nearby, a flea market and food were available at the park. A total of 184 registered entries participated in this year's car show. On a day, southeast Nebraskans saw the thermometer hit the mid-90s, with similar conditions forecast for the rest of this week. A 19-member committee of Gage Development Coalition, along with numerous volunteers, coordinated this year's Homestead Days, celebrating the nation's 250th birthday. Well, much of Nebraska in the grips of some dangerous heat that will persist through at least tomorrow. Details next in your AccuWeather forecast. 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
9: I'm Kent Bouton, News Channel Nebraska, inviting you to be part of our weather picture of the week. Got a great shot of a spectacular sunrise or sunset? How about an impressive look at a Nebraska thunderstorm? We want to see it. Show off your view of Nebraska's beautiful and sometimes wild weather.
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3: As if you didn't know already, this week is going to be a cooker, as we are already seeing highs in the 90s and even triple digits for the eastern half of Nebraska today. And again, this is just the normal temperature. This is before you factor in humidity and heat index. So pretty much all of this is going to be in some type of heat watch, heat warning, heat advisory. Check your local forecast, and that's going to be the case for most of this week, well into triple digits. Once you factor in that heat index, little cooler out west, enjoy it. It won't last long. We'll check on tomorrow in just a bit. But as we look at tonight, lows in the 50s and 60s out west, 70s for most of the east. Also going to be seeing our fair share of thunderstorms for the eastern portion of Nebraska. Even a chance for some severe weather up in the northeast with hail and high winds. Most of that happening late tonight and into the overnight. Your Tuesday is also going to be a sweater with highs in the 90s for most of the state. Again, you throw in the heat index and most of us are going to be well over 100 tomorrow. We all are going to be seeing a few showers and storms in the central and southwest parts of the state on your Tuesday. Get ready for more of the same all week long with highs pushing 100 over that when you factor in the heat index and storms off and on all week long.
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8: How it feels, another matter entirely. The Wayne Sky Cam showing sunny skies, windy as well. See that camera bouncing a little bit. We're expecting the wind to stay fairly high. Those temperatures staying fairly high as well. Might see some rain later on this afternoon and evening, which certainly saw plenty of that in parts of north central and western Nebraska over the weekend. Some pretty big storms hit the Sandhills on Saturday. 2.29 inches reported in Valentine. Some parts north and east of there, we heard reports of 3 inches of rain falling over the weekend. Some pretty heavy hailstones as well. Nothing like that expected maybe later on today. We'll get into that. First, let's talk about the heat. The orange, a heat advisory. The purple counties, extreme heat warnings. And then out the panhandle, it is another day dealing with red flag warnings once again because of the dry conditions. We're talking extreme heat today, especially in the Omaha Metro. Eastern Nebraska expected to get hit the hardest. Heat indexes between 105 and 110 today. But as you can see, triple digit heat indexes expected for most of this week, kind of along that Missouri River corridor. So when you talk about heat risk, the most extreme risk, that level 4 risk where you're really not going to get any relief even after the sun goes down, Omaha right in the thick of that, as are folks who live along the Missouri River north of there. Some 279 to 300,000 people under extreme heat warnings, while about 2.5 million folks and a lot of folks here in Nebraska dealing with level 3, which means it's going to be really, really hot, basically. And as we move along through the week, Tuesday, Wednesday, Thursday, even Friday, we're looking at parts of the state dealing with dangerous heat indexes throughout the day. It isn't until Saturday where things start to calm down and maybe feel just like sort of a normal hot summer day. Then we've got the potential for severe weather, a level 2 risk in northeast Nebraska. This would be evening timing, basically after 6 p.m. The best chance for severe weather, though, might be after 10 o'clock tonight. So what are we talking when it comes to severe weather? Very slight chance of tornadoes. Greater than zero, though, can never really rule those out with systems like this. If you're looking for heavy straight line winds, though, the best chance for that would be on that northeast Nebraska, that level 2 risk area. The same with the possibility of heavy hailstones falling this afternoon and evening. Looks like straight line winds, though, might be the biggest hazard with this system tonight into early tomorrow morning. Then thunderstorms might be hanging around. Level 1 risk for basically the entire state tomorrow, a lot of Wednesday as well. Just some thunderstorms expected to pop up here and there. Nothing expected to be too severe, but with as volatile as this weather is, these can change fairly quickly. Something else to be mindful of weather-wise the rest of this week. On this June the 29th, we take a look back at this date in history, and we're talking severe weather. Not too long ago, 3 years ago, the town of Beaver City hit by a big swath of severe weather. 70-mile-per-hour winds reported, damage done to homes, to buildings, to crops in the field. Some residents said large hailstones shattered windows, damaged vehicles in town. Cleanup from this storm took well over a week. Happened in Beaver City on this day 3 years ago. Going much farther back in history, on this date in 1613, the original Globe Theater burned down. It was the London Playhouse that hosted performances of many of William Shakespeare's plays. In fact, it was during performance of one of those plays, Henry VIII. They fired cannons as part of that show. Well, the gunpowder in those cannons, yeah, they used real gunpowder, sparked a fire that destroyed the famous venue in only about an hour. A modern reconstruction of the theater, by the way, was constructed and opened in 1997 and still hosts plays there today. And in 2007, on this date, a device went on sale that changed how we communicate. Apple chief Steve Jobs said the iPhone was actually 3 products in one: a mobile phone, a widescreen iPod, and an internet communication device. The first entry-level iPhone sold for $499, had 4 gigabytes of storage. We're now up to the iPhone 17. Can't get those for $499. Retail costs anywhere between $799 to $1,199. People thought at the time when it first came out, it'll never last. Here we are almost 2 decades later, shelling out over $1,000 for them. Almost annually. More news and weather coming your way next. Thank you so much for joining us. Have a great day. This is News Channel Nebraska.

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9: Well, summer is back in full force all week long. Heat, humidity, and of course, as comes with this time of year, thunderstorms off and on throughout the next 7 days or so. Today out west, you're getting a little bit of a break from the heat, but it's coming, so enjoy today. The east already in the thick of it there with highs in the 90s and even 100 in Norfolk, and that's before the humidity and heat index. So most of the eastern half of the state well into triple digits once you factor in that today. And that's going to be the case for most of this week. The humidity is going to be sticking around pretty much all week long. So that heat index is always going to be a consideration. Make sure that you're staying hydrated indoors whenever you can. Check in on the elderly and the pets as well. Tonight we'll drop down into the 50s and the 60s for most of the west, 70s for most of the east. Thunderstorms are concerned tonight in the east, particularly in the northeast, as far as severe weather, with a chance of some hail and high winds. That'll be late in the evening and into the overnight. Your Tuesday is going to be a sweltering one for pretty much all of Nebraska. Highs in the 90s all across the state. Throw in the heat index and you're going to be pushing 100, if not over that, tomorrow. We'll see a few storms in the central and southwest parts of the state on Tuesday as well, and get ready for more of those off and on throughout the week. As we look at your extended forecast, more rain coming your way for the northeast on Wednesday, and highs, as we mentioned, staying in the 90s all the way through the 4th of July. And again, you'll be factoring in that heat index many, many days this week. Southeast also seeing a cooker all the way through Sunday. It's going to be staying in the 90s there. Those 4th of July parades, again, make sure you are hydrated and, if you can, stay in the shade. Your central part of Nebraska going to be seeing those showers and thunderstorms that we talked about on Tuesday. Highs staying in the 90s all the way through Independence Day. We'll finally start to get a little bit of a break Sunday and Monday. That'll be the case for pretty much all of us. Northwest seeing a little bit of relief after a couple of warm days. It'll cool back down and then heating up for the 4th of July weekend. Next week, you really could be seeing some sweltering conditions there. And more of the same for the southwest, almost always one of the hottest parts of the state, and that's certainly going to be the case Tuesday and Wednesday and beyond, all the way through before you'll finally get a break from the heat on Sunday. So once again, hot all week,

humid all week, so keep that heat index in mind. Be checking your local forecast for heat advisories. A few thunderstorms for the next few days. Once we get through about Wednesday, most of that

0: Jen Sullivan has details on the desperate search for more survivors.
1: Miraculous stories of survival. A 9-month-old baby and the mother pulled alive from the rubble by U.S. rescue crews Saturday. The two had been trapped for more than 2 days following the twin earthquakes that rocked Venezuela Wednesday.
2: It is heartbreaking, and at the same time, it is heart healing.
1: The Red Cross is just one of the many organizations around the world mobilizing to help rescue efforts. The 7.2 and 7.5 magnitude earthquake struck Wednesday evening near the capital of Caracas, less than a minute apart. The scale of the devastation is coming into focus, with the death toll topping 1,400 and thousands more missing. Saturday, more survivors were rescued, including an 11-year-old who spent 3 days under debris. And crews are desperately searching for more.
3: Somos la UHR El Salvador, y estamos acá para rescatarte.
1: Historically, the first 48 to 72 hours are known as the golden window to reach people buried alive under rubble. That window has passed, making rescue efforts more dire every minute.
4: Arriving and just imagine your family is inside and having absolutely no help. It's very sad.
1: So far, 24 countries, including the U.S., have sent aid, with more than 2,700 rescuers arriving to help.
5: There's this phase of it, and then there's going to be a stabilization phase, then there's going to be, you know, a kind of, you know, rehousing phase.
1: Further complicating the rescue efforts are the multiple aftershocks. Hundreds have been reported since Wednesday. I'm Jen Sullivan reporting.
0: A Lincoln home severely damaged following a fire yesterday. It was first reported near South 34th and F Streets. Lincoln Fire and Rescue tell our news partners at 10:11 now the fire started in a detached garage, then spread to the house. Firefighters got the blaze under control after about 40 minutes, but not before causing some $280,000 worth of damage. No one was injured. Investigators say they're still working to determine the cause. Fireworks already becoming a concern for fire departments. Numerous fires have already been reported. The Norfolk Fire Division said firefighters responded to a dumpster fire caused by improper disposal of fireworks. Over the weekend, Gordon's volunteer department had to respond to a grass fire that officials also say was caused by fireworks. With several large wildfires reported across western Nebraska in recent months and dry conditions persisting, fireworks bans are in effect in several western Nebraska communities. Gordon City Council considered banning the sale and use of fireworks within city limits, but ultimately voted against the proposal. Nebraska is dealing with dangerous heat, but weather turning deadly all over the nation. Details next, but first, Michael J. Anthony and your AccuWeather forecast.
6: Well, summer is back with a vengeance this week. Heat, humidity and storms, and we'll start with the heat, at least for the eastern half of the state today, well into the 90s, even triple digits in Norfolk, and that is before the humidity and heat index. So pretty much the entire eastern portion of Nebraska is going to be in some type of heat advisory or heat watch, or with that heat index well over 100. Tonight we'll drop down into the 50s and 60s out west, 70s for most of the east. And storms, some of them could be of the severe variety tonight, as we'll see them all throughout eastern Nebraska. Best chance for severe weather is up in the northeast. Tomorrow, highs in the 90s across pretty much all of the state. Again, humidity will be an issue, and we'll see a few storms in the south and in the east.
0: Severe weather and weather-related disasters hit communities in the southeast and west over the weekend. Torrential rain caused deadly flooding, and dry conditions fueled deadly wildfires. Reed Binion has more.
7: There is so much water out there that even while it's receding, it is dangerous.
8: Kentucky Governor Andy Beshear issuing a stark warning Sunday after widespread flooding hit the state on Saturday, killing at least 4 people.
7: We lost at least one individual trying to drive through waters. We lost another in a car accident, caused by, I think, hydroplaning.
8: Torrential rains wiped out bridges, inundated roads, and flooded homes. Some parts of the state got up to 12 inches of rain in just 40.

0: 8 hours. There were also dozens of rescues. Deadly high water in the southeast coming as deadly wildfires rage in the west. Officials say 3 firefighters have died battling a fast-moving blaze along the Colorado-Utah border. 2 other crew members were hospitalized and treated for burn injuries. According to the U.S. Wildland Fire Service, the Snyder Fire had burned more than 28,000 acres as of Sunday morning. Last week, Utah's governor announced firework restrictions for the 4th of July, citing a historic drought, hundreds of wildfires, and unprecedented fire behavior. Meanwhile, as of Sunday evening, the Cottonwood Fire, burning east of Beaver, Utah, had grown to nearly 100,000 acres, an area bigger than Salt Lake City.
1: Direct attack is we were right on the fire edge, as long as it is so safe to do so.
0: In neighboring Colorado, another fast-moving blaze, the Gold Mountain Fire, prompted officials to declare a local state of emergency and issue mandatory evacuation orders. I'm Reed Binion reporting.
2: 3 firefighters have died, 2 others injured while battling fires on the Colorado-Utah border. The U.S. Wildland Fire Service says they were responding to the Knowles and Gore fires on Saturday. Wildfire activities intensified across the western U.S. because of the hot, dry, and windy weather, a recipe all too familiar here in Nebraska. The largest blaze has grown to now over 146 square miles in southwest Utah. Utah's governor declared an emergency earlier this week. Colorado's governor followed suit, authorizing the National Guard to help. Conditions have been critical with record low snowpack and extreme drought fueling the fires. New details today on the high-speed pursuit that landed former college wrestler A.J. Ferrari in handcuffs over the weekend in Lincoln County. The state patrol says a trooper spotted Ferrari's Corvette speeding on I-80. Troopers say Ferrari refused to pull over, hitting speeds over 110 miles per hour on Highway 30 before turning onto Highway 83. Authorities say the 11-minute chase ended when Ferrari ditched the car and fled on foot. He was tracked down and booked into jail on multiple charges, including flight to avoid arrest. An Oakdale woman facing manslaughter and drug charges following a fatal overdose in Antelope County. 33-year-old Jamie Hawkins accused of providing what victims believe is cocaine, but investigators suspect may have been fentanyl. First responders said they found 2 people unresponsive at a home in Oakdale last week. One of the victims, Amy Dougal, died at the scene. A second was resuscitated with Narcan. Officials say Hawkins remains jailed on $75,000 bond. A southeast Nebraska man behind bars after police say he led officers on a pursuit. The state patrol says a trooper noticed a car associated with a suspect who had an active arrest warrant. Authorities say the trooper tried to stop the car near the town of Bruning, but the driver, identified as 46-year-old Kevin Dunn of rural Thayer County, fled northbound. The trooper pursued the car for several miles on county roads and on State Highway 4. Eventually, Dunn pulled into a driveway and fled on foot. Troopers arrested him on several charges, including flight to avoid arrest and resisting arrest. 2 residents from Omaha behind bars after Gage County investigators say they recovered a stolen pickup, trailer, and race car. The sheriff's office said deputies served a search warrant at a home earlier this month tied to a theft reported in Gage County. Authorities arrested 35-year-old Amy Wood Bervin on theft charges and 38-year-old Adam Stanger for aiding and abetting. Investigators found the stolen pickup at the home with its truck bed later recovered in Elkhorn. The trailer and race car were eventually found in Sarpy County. A class action lawsuit alleges Hy-Vee has failed to pay overtime wages. The state's newsroom reports the lawsuit was filed in U.S. District Court for the Southern District of Iowa on behalf of a former employee, Dawn Nicosia, and other Hy-Vee workers. It seeks to recover what it claims are unpaid overtime wages plus penalties and interest for violations of the Federal Fair Labor Standards Act. Nicosia was a bakery manager in Illinois. She claims managers shouldn't be exempt from overtime. A Hy-Vee spokesperson says the company believes the lawsuit and allegations lack merit and will be addressed through the legal process.

0: process. City leaders in Hastings held a housing forum over the weekend, educating tenants on their rights amid complaints of unhealthy living conditions caused by landlords. Residents who attended described a range of issues, leaking toilets, pest infestations, and maintenance requests going unaddressed. City officials said the forum was designed to help tenants understand their possible paths when dealing with landlords.
1: Really helping to empower the citizens of Hastings to advocate for their housing rights, but also creating an easy packet so that they know who to call for which situation.
0: Mayor Jay Beckby helped organize the event after saying he had personally fielded complaints from tenants. He said landlords weren't helpful when he reached out to them. If you're traveling for Independence Day, expect lots of traffic on the roads this week. AAA estimates more than 60 million will drive to their destination by this Sunday. But there is good news for drivers. As Jen Sullivan reports, gas prices are coming down.
2: The one-week countdown to July 4th has begun, and some Americans are already traveling for the big America 250 celebrations this year.
3: We, over the years, saw that people really either take off the entire week or they'll leave the weekend before.
2: AAA spokesperson Ike Sadia says more than 72 million Americans are expected to travel 50 miles or more between June 27th through July 5th. That would be a new record. Most travelers will drive, with nearly 62 million hitting the road. And there's good news when it comes to gas prices.
3: We are seeing some improvement there, and that might motivate some people who maybe weren't planning to take a road trip to jump in the car and do it.
2: As of Saturday, the national average for a gallon of regular gas was $3.88. Prices have dropped 58 cents in the last month, but they're still higher than a year ago, according to AAA.
4: Gasoline prices are dropping, and in the next 30 days, you're going to see them drop.
2: Tom Closa with Gulf Oil says prices have dropped because more tankers carrying oil are starting to travel through the Strait of Hormuz.
4: It's open enough right now so that the next 30 or 40 days, I think you'll see a lot of oil and you'll see generally weak prices.
2: The Strait of Hormuz has seen more traffic in the last week than it has in the past 3 months. Since the war with Iran began, maritime traffic in the Strait had essentially halted, disrupting oil production and sending gas prices soaring. It appeared the U.S. and Iran were close to finalizing a memorandum of understanding. But as tensions escalate with Iran again, there's fear traffic could halt again, which could cause gas prices to go up as millions of Americans get ready to travel this week. I'm Jen Sullivan reporting.
0: Seeing some heavy heat, the potential for severe weather also to start the week. Details on the way in your AccuWeather forecast. 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
5: As if you didn't know already, this week is going to be a cooker, as we are already seeing highs in the 90s and even triple digits for the eastern half of Nebraska today. And again, this is just the normal temperature. This is before you factor in humidity and heat index. So pretty much all of this is going to be in some type of heat watch, heat warning, heat advisory. Check your local forecast, and that's going to be the case for most of this week, well into triple digits. Once you factor in that heat index, little cooler out west, enjoy it. It won't last long. We'll check on tomorrow in just a bit. But as we look at tonight, lows in the 50s and 60s out west, 70s for most of the east. Also going to be seeing our fair share of thunderstorms for the eastern portion of Nebraska. Even a chance for some severe weather up in the northeast with hail and high winds. Most of that happening late tonight and into the overnight. Your Tuesday is also going to be a sweater with highs in the 90s for most of the state. Again, you throw in the heat index and most of us are going to be well over 100 tomorrow. We all are going to be seeing a few showers and storms in the central and southwest parts of the state on your Tuesday. Get ready for more of the same all week long with highs pushing 100 over that when you factor in the heat index and storms off and on all week long.
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0: News Channel Nebraska. Let's take another look at our top stories today. Summit Contracting has officially broken ground on a brand new facility in Norfolk. The company says they first established a local presence in 2024, but said rapid growth created the need for a much larger footprint. Located on Bradford Avenue, the expanded site features new office space and equipment storage, helping them better serve Northeast Nebraska with grain bins and ag buildings. Construction is expected to wrap up this fall. A variety of American-themed activities went down in North Bend's annual Old Settler Celebration this past weekend. The 3-day festival included a variety of events, including a celebration of the nation's 250th birthday and a Founding Father look-alike competition. This is the town's 102nd year celebrating the festival, dating back to 1889, when the town was a gathering area for original settlers and their families. 39 people celebrating a major milestone, officially taking their oath of citizenship just a week before the nation's 250th anniversary. The ceremony took

0: place at the Sheldon Art Museum in Lincoln, marking the end of a long journey of paperwork and interviews for the new Americans. This year's class features citizens from nearly every continent. Lincoln Mayor Lirian Gaylor-Baird welcomed the group, noting that Lincoln home to more than 30,000 immigrants. For new citizens, the day was the fulfillment of a long-held dream.
1: I'm proud to be American. I'm proud to be in this country. I'm very grateful to be accepted here, coming from Brazil.
0: Following the ceremony, the League of Women Voters was on hand to help the new citizens register to vote for the very first time. One NBA team will be heading into the summer with quite a bit of Nebraska flavor to their roster. Details next in sports. You're watching News Channel Nebraska.
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3: Summer is back in full force all week long. Heat, humidity, and of course, as comes with this time of year, thunderstorms off and on throughout the next 7 days or so. Today out west, you're getting a little bit of a break from the heat, but it's coming, so enjoy today. The east already in the thick of it there with highs in the 90s and even 100 in Norfolk, and that's before the humidity and heat index. So most of the eastern half of the state well into triple digits once you factor in that today. And that's going to be the case for most of this week. The humidity is going to be sticking around pretty much all week long. So that heat index is always going to be a consideration. Make sure that you're staying hydrated indoors whenever you can. Check in on the elderly and the pets as well. Tonight we'll drop down into the 50s and the 60s for most of the west, 70s for most of the east. Thunderstorms a concern tonight in the east, particularly in the northeast, as far as severe weather, with a chance of some hail and high winds. That'll be late in the evening and into the overnight. Your Tuesday is going to be a sweltering one for pretty much all of Nebraska. Highs in the 90s all across the state. Throw in the heat index and you're going to be pushing 100, if not over that, tomorrow. We'll see a few storms in the central and southwest parts of the state on Tuesday as well, and get ready for more of those off and on throughout the week. As we look at your extended forecast, more rain coming your way for the northeast on Wednesday, and highs, as we mentioned, staying in the 90s all the way through the 4th of July. And again, you'll be factoring in that heat index many, many days this week. Southeast also seeing a cooker all the way through Sunday. It's going to be staying in the 90s there. Those 4th of July parades, again, make sure you are hydrated and, if you can, stay in the shade. Your central part of Nebraska going to be seeing those showers and thunderstorms that we talked about on Tuesday. Highs staying in the 90s all the way through Independence Day. We'll finally start to get a little bit of a break Sunday and Monday. That'll be the case for pretty much all of us. Northwest seeing a little bit of relief after a couple of warm days. It'll cool back down and then heating up for the 4th of July weekend. Next week, you really could be seeing some sweltering conditions there. And more of the same for the southwest, almost always one of the hottest parts of the state, and that's certainly going to be the case Tuesday and Wednesday and beyond all the way through before you'll finally get a break from the heat on Sunday. So once again, hot all week, humid all week, so keep that heat index in mind. Be checking your local forecasts for heat advisories. A few thunderstorms for the next few days. Once we get through about Wednesday, most of that activity should be over. Stay cool.
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0: In sports, an Omaha native getting a shot in the NBA. Tucker DeVries has signed with the Boston Celtics on an Exhibit 10 contract. He went undrafted out of Indiana. Now, DeVries was born in Omaha, lived there through his freshman year of high school at Elkhorn South, while his father was an assistant coach at Creighton. The family then relocated to Waukee, Iowa, when Darian DeVries took the job as head coach at Drake. Now, the Celtics will have quite a bit of Nebraska flavor this summer. DeVries joins Omaha Central alum John Tanje, who was converted from a 10-day contract back in March, after Boston initially traded with the Utah Jazz for him back in February. An Aurora native, Baylor Shireman, meanwhile, entering his third year with Boston this season. And it's not every day a young athlete in Nebraska gets the chance to share a field with an NFL player, especially one who hails from their same hometown. But about 300 kids in Beatrice got that opportunity over the weekend. Tim Hackett has more.
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18: He's a Pickerel native and former football player for the Orangemen and the Cornhuskers, and now a Super Bowl winning center for the Philadelphia Eagles. But Friday morning, Cam Jurgens played the role of clinic coach, returning to the field that now bears his name to headline the first Camp Jurgie youth football camp.
21: It's really cool, again, to see the whole community come out. It wasn't as much about learning football and getting better. It was about having fun, community event, and just showing people what it's like and what it can be, and, you know, anything can happen.
18: Close to 300 local kids between 3rd and 8th grade took the field at the House of Orange Friday morning, catching passes and competing in drills and learning from current Beatrice varsity players and coaches. Not to mention professional caliber players like Jurgens or his new Philly teammate, former Omaha West Side quarterback Cole Payton, whose goal was to educate and energize a new crop of football players in his home state.
22: That's what it's about. You know, you're given a platform like this, and this is a great way to give back. I mean, we're in the middle of Nebraska, a small town, and there's hundreds of kids here that look up to Cam, that look up to us. And
18: for Wade Halverson, who's preparing for his first season as the head coach of the team that will compete on this field in the fall, an event like this and a role model like Jurgens could serve to rekindle a passion for football in the greater Beatrice community.
23: The kids get to see somebody that walked the halls, you know, that played Bombers, that played the middle school, played high school, someone they can relate to. And then community-wise, it just kind of ignites football again, and it just gets people excited to play football.
18: It took a lot of work from the local level and beyond to put a full morning like this together. But none of it would be possible without someone with

0: the cachet of Cam Jurgens, who relished the opportunity to return to a place that helped provide him a path to pro football.
1: Looking up, even just to the high schoolers when I was their age, and now, you know, us being able to come back here, I can't imagine being in their shoes. So coming back here and getting to be that role model for them, it means a lot. And, you know, come back here, Beatrice, to the Cam Jurgens field, looking down there, it's pretty surreal.
0: In Beatrice, Tim Hackett, News Channel Nebraska.
2: And that's a look at sports for your Monday. Stick around. We've got more news and weather on the way. Thanks for joining us. Have a great day. This is News Channel Nebraska.

0: Well, hello there. It's Monday, June 29th, and you're watching News Channel Nebraska. My name's Eric McKay. Thank you so much for joining us. Hope your day's going well so far. Coming up for you this hour, with much of Nebraska experiencing dangerous heat, health officials reminding residents to take precautions against heat-related illnesses. Details on the way. And as America celebrates its 250th birthday, six military veterans making their way across country via bicycle. They're in Nebraska this week. Their story next, and much more on the way. But first, that dangerous heat to start the week around Nebraska. Michael J. Anthony has the details now in your AccuWeather forecast.
1: Well, summer is back with a vengeance this week. Heat, humidity, and storms. And we'll start with the heat, at least for the eastern half of the state today, well into the 90s, even triple digits in Norfolk. And that is before the humidity and heat index. So pretty much the entire eastern portion of Nebraska is going to be in some type of heat advisory or heat watch, or with that heat index well over 100. Tonight we'll drop down into the 50s and 60s out west, 70s for most of the east, and storms. Some of them could be of the severe variety tonight, as we'll see them all throughout eastern Nebraska. Best chance for severe weather is up in the northeast. Tomorrow, highs in the 90s across pretty much all of the state. Again, humidity will be an issue, and we'll see a few storms in the south and in the east.
0: We'll have your full forecast coming up later this hour. First, though, let's take a look at our top headlines today. A 14-year-old recovering from injuries suffered in a crash in northeast Nebraska. It happened just before 6 this morning, a few miles north of Stanton. Stanton County authorities say the teen was driving on her way to a school weights program when she lost control on a gravel road and rolled into the ditch. Authorities say the teen was initially trapped in the vehicle before rescue officials got her out and took her to a Norfolk hospital. She is expected to survive. The 14-year-old was the only one in the vehicle at the time. With much of Nebraska experiencing dangerous heat, health officials reminding residents to take precautions against heat-related illnesses. The Nebraska Department of Health and Human Services says almost 700 emergency department visits were attributed to heat-related illnesses during the state's most recent reporting period. The risk increases as heat index values climb near or above 100 degrees across much of the state. Rescue officials say recognizing the warning signs of heat illness can save lives.
2: So one of the biggest warning signs we see is like when people stop sweating. Then it's time to call 911. But that means you're in a very high risk of heat stroke. So you definitely need to call 911 for that. But anytime you think you're in trouble or just not feeling right from the heat, dial 911 and we'll be there to.
0: The Nebraska Department of Health and Human Services recommends staying hydrated, limiting time outdoors during the hottest parts of the day, seeking air-conditioned spaces when possible, checking on vulnerable family members and neighbors. With northeast Nebraska facing potentially some severe weather this evening, north central Nebraska caught Mother Nature's wrath over the weekend. Take a look at this picture of hail taken overnight by Shelley Harding, 10 miles northwest of Gordon. Preliminary storm reports from the National Weather Service showed hail up to 2.5 inches in diameter, 10 miles northwest of Rushville as well, along with 2-inch hail reports.

0: reported near Hay Springs. As America celebrates its 250th birthday this week, six military veterans are making their way across the country via bicycle. They're expected to reach the halfway point of their journey in northeast Nebraska on the 4th of July. They're taking on this 3,700-mile bike ride as part of the Warrior Expeditions program, which supports veterans after they leave the military. Organizers say it's about connecting veterans to each other by giving them opportunities to challenge themselves.
1: Warrior Expeditions is a wonderful organization, and they connect veterans with epic outdoor adventures as a way to both kind of cope and reconcile with post-traumatic stress disorder and really kind of explore their own physical and mental health and wellness.
0: Meanwhile, Congress is currently working on the next federal transportation bill, and trail leaders say they hope lawmakers will invest in the networks that connect communities and expand projects, including the rail trail. As more Americans spend their days indoors, Chow says expanding access to trails can make it easier for people to get outside and stay active.
1: You know, we found that getting outdoors, being active, is not only good for your physical health, it's good for your mental health. And in fact, Americans now spend 93% of their time indoors.
0: The Veterans Bike Ride kicked off in the nation's capital in May. They're expected to arrive in Battle Creek this Friday before joining Independence Day celebrations in Norfolk. The ride follows the Great American Rail Trail, a route that will eventually stretch across 12 states and Washington, D.C. More news next. You're watching News Channel Nebraska.
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0: An Omaha man the Justice Department says was the mastermind behind a plot to attack the UFC Freedom 250 event appeared in court today. 31-year-old Abraham Alvarez was arrested by FBI Omaha agents on June 14th following a raid on a church in the small town of Western Nebraska. Alvarez was booked on federal charges of conspiracy to commit an offense against the U.S. and conspiracy to commit murder. Federal court records indicate Alvarez is not a U.S. citizen. Days after his arrest, Homeland Security sent in an update that Alvarez overstayed his visa in 2001 and was granted DACA status in 2014. He faces the possibility of life in prison if convicted. A former Kearney Youth Rehabilitation and Treatment Center employee is headed to jail after her conviction in a sexual assault case. Buffalo County Judge Kane Ramsey sentenced 29-year-old Martha Ruiz Palacios to 2 years in jail total. Ruiz Palacios pleaded no contest in May to sexual

0: sexual assault and contributing to the delinquency of a minor. The charges stem from allegations that Ruiz Palacios sexually assaulted a 15-year-old boy while working at the YRTC. Ruiz Palacios was also ordered to register as a sex offender. Three others have also been charged in connection to abuse at the facility. All of their cases are still ongoing. Members of Nebraska's Venezuelan community collecting donations to send back home. Omaha's Venezuelan community launched a grassroots effort to collect donations from the broader community. The group collecting clothes, shoes, baby items, non-perishable food, and other supplies. Volunteers have packed about 500 boxes so far, with donated items coming from across the state. This as stories of devastation reached Nebraska following twin earthquakes that killed at least 1,400 last week.
1: My city completely has been gone. My school where I went to school for, it's gone. My house is barely standing. There's a building next to it that's probably going to collapse on it.
0: Donations will be sent to Venezuela through a transportation company. Organizers say more donations will be needed in the coming weeks and months. Well, much of Nebraska in the grips of some dangerous heat that will persist through at least tomorrow. Details next in your AccuWeather forecast. This is News Channel Nebraska.
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7: Week is going to be a cooker, as we are already seeing highs in the 90s and even triple digits for the eastern half of Nebraska today. And again, this is just the normal temperature. This is before you factor in humidity and heat index. So pretty much all of this is going to be in some type of heat watch, heat warning, heat advisory. Check your local forecast, and that's going to be the case for most of this week, well into triple digits. Once you factor in that heat index, a little cooler out west, enjoy it. It won't last long. We'll check on tomorrow in just a bit. But as we look at tonight, lows in the 50s and 60s out west, 70s for most of the east. Also going to be seeing our fair share of thunderstorms for the eastern portion of Nebraska. Even a chance for some severe weather up in the northeast with hail and high winds. Most of that happening late tonight and into the overnight. Your Tuesday is also going to be a sweater with highs in the

0: 90s for most of the state. Again, you throw in the heat index, and most of us are going to be well over 100 tomorrow. We all are going to be seeing a few showers and storms in the central and southwest parts of the state on your Tuesday. Get ready for more of the same all week long, with highs pushing 100 over that when you factor in the heat index and storms off and on all week long.
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12: Well, it looks nice outside, but how it feels, another matter entirely. The Wayne SkyCam showing sunny skies, windy as well. See that camera bouncing a little bit. We're expecting the wind to stay fairly high. Those temperatures staying fairly high as well. Might see some rain later on this afternoon and evening, which certainly saw plenty of that in parts of north central and western Nebraska. Over the weekend, some pretty big storms hit the Sand Hills on Saturday. 2.29 inches reported in Valentine. Some parts north and east of there, we heard reports of 3 inches of rain falling over the weekend. Some pretty heavy hailstones as well. Nothing like that expected maybe later on today. We'll get into that. First, let's talk about the heat. The orange, a heat advisory. The purple counties, extreme heat warnings. And then out the panhandle, it is another day dealing with red flag warnings once again because of the dry conditions. We're talking extreme heat today, especially in the Omaha Metro. Eastern Nebraska expected to get hit the hardest. Heat indexes between 105 and 110 today. But as you can see, triple digit heat indexes expected for most of this week, kind of along that Missouri River corridor. So when you talk about heat risk, the most extreme risk, that level 4 risk where you're really not going to get any relief even after the sun goes down, Omaha right in the thick of that, as are folks who live along the Missouri River north of there. Some 279 to 300,000 people under extreme heat warnings, while about 2.5 million folks and a lot of folks here in Nebraska dealing with level 3, which means it's going to be really, really hot, basically. And as we move along through the week, Tuesday, Wednesday, Thursday, even Friday, we're looking at parts of the state dealing with dangerous heat indexes throughout the day. It isn't until Saturday where things start to calm down and maybe feel just like sort of a normal hot summer day. Then we've got the potential for severe weather, a level 2 risk in northeast Nebraska. This would be evening timing, basically after 6 p.m. The best chance for severe weather, though, might be after 10 o'clock tonight. So what are we talking when it comes to severe weather? Very slight chance of tornadoes. Greater than zero, though, can never really rule those out with systems like this. If you're looking for heavy straight line winds, though, the best chance for that would be on that northeast Nebraska, that level 2 risk area. The same with the possibility of heavy hailstones falling this afternoon and evening. Looks like straight line winds, though, might be the biggest hazard with this system tonight into early tomorrow morning. Then thunderstorms might be hanging around. Level 1 risk for basically the entire state tomorrow, a lot of Wednesday as well. Just some thunderstorms expected to pop up here and there. Nothing expected to be too severe, but with as volatile as this weather is, these can change fairly quickly. Something else to be mindful of weather-wise the rest of this week. On this June the 29th, we take a look back at this date in history, and we're talking severe weather. Not too long ago, 3 years ago, the town of Beaver City hit by a big swath of severe weather, 70 mile per hour winds reported, damage done to homes, to buildings, to crops in the field. Some residents said large hailstones shattered windows, damaged vehicles in town. Cleanup from this storm took well over a week. Happened in Beaver City on this day 3 years ago. Going much farther back in history, on this date in 1613, the original Globe Theater burned down. It was the London Playhouse that hosted performances of many of William Shakespeare's plays. In fact, it was during performance of one of those plays, Henry VIII. They fired cannons as part of that show. Well, the gunpowder in those cannons, yeah, they used real gunpowder, sparked a fire that destroyed the famous venue in only about an hour. A modern reconstruction of the theater, by the way, was constructed and opened in 1997 and still hosts plays there today. And in 2007, on this date, a device went on sale that changed how we communicate. Apple chief Steve Jobs said the iPhone was actually three products in one: a mobile phone, a widescreen iPod, and an internet communication device. The first entry-level iPhone sold for $499, had 4 gigabytes of storage. We're now up to the iPhone 17. Can't get those for $499. Retail costs anywhere between $799 to $1,199. People thought at the time when it first came out, it'll never last. Here we are almost 2 decades later, shelling out over $1,000 for them. Almost annually. More news and weather coming your way next. Thank you so much for joining us. Have a great day. This is News Channel Nebraska.
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2: Severe weather is part of life here in Nebraska, and staying informed makes all the difference. I'm Kent Bouton. 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
3: Summer is back in full force all week long. Heat, humidity, and of course, as comes with this time of year, thunderstorms off and on throughout the next 7 days or so. Today out west, you're getting a little bit of a break from the heat, but it's coming, so enjoy today. The east already in the thick of it there with highs in the 90s and even 100 in Norfolk, and that's before the humidity and heat index. So most of the eastern half of the state well into triple digits once you factor in that today. And that's going to be the case for most of this week. The humidity is going to be sticking around pretty much all week long. So that heat index is always going to be a consideration. Make sure that you're staying hydrated indoors whenever you can. Check in on the elderly and the pets as well. Tonight we'll drop down into the 50s and the 60s for most of the west, 70s for most of the east. Thunderstorms a concern tonight in the east, particularly in the northeast as far as severe weather, with a chance of some hail and high winds. That'll be late in the evening and into the overnight. Your Tuesday is going to be a sweltering one for pretty much all of Nebraska. Highs in the 90s all across the state. Throw in the heat index and you're going to be pushing 100, if not over that, tomorrow. We'll see a few storms in the central and southwest parts of the state on Tuesday as well, and get ready for more of those off and on throughout the week. As we look at your extended forecast, more rain coming your way for the northeast on Wednesday, and highs, as we mentioned, staying in the 90s all the way through the 4th of July. And again, you'll be factoring in that heat index many, many days this week. Southeast also seeing a cooker all the way through Sunday. It's going to be staying in the 90s there. Those 4th of July parades, again, make sure you are hydrated and, if you can, stay in the shade. Your central part of Nebraska going to be seeing those showers and thunderstorms that we talked about on Tuesday. Highs staying in the 90s all the way through Independence Day. We'll finally start to get a little bit of a break Sunday and Monday. That'll be the case for pretty much all of us. Northwest seeing a little bit of relief after a couple of warm days. It'll cool back down and then heating up for the 4th of July weekend. Next week, you really could be seeing some sweltering conditions there. And more of the same for the southwest, almost always one of the hottest parts of the state, and that's certainly going to be the case Tuesday and Wednesday and beyond, all the way through before you'll finally get a break from the heat on Sunday. So once again, hot all week, humid all week, so keep that heat index in mind. Be checking your local forecast for heat advisories. A few thunderstorms for the next few days. Once we get through about Wednesday, most of that activity should be over. Stay cool.
4: Rescue crews in Venezuela working around the clock in the hopes of finding more survivors after twin earthquakes struck last week. Several countries, including the U.S., have sent aid and volunteers to help. Jen Sullivan has details on the desperate search for more survivors.
5: Miraculous stories of survival. A 9-month-old baby and the mother pulled alive from the rubble by U.S. rescue crews Saturday. The two had been trapped for more than 2 days following the twin earthquakes that rocked Venezuela Wednesday.
6: It is heartbreaking, and at the same time, it is heart healing.
5: The Red Cross is just one of the many organizations around the world mobilizing to help rescue efforts. The 7.2 and 7.5 magnitude earthquakes struck Wednesday evening near the capital of Caracas, less than a minute apart. The scale of the devastation is coming into focus, with the death toll topping 1,400 and thousands

more missing. Saturday, more survivors were rescued, including an 11-year-old who spent 3 days under debris. And crews are desperately searching for more.

0: and having absolutely no help. It's very sad.
1: So far, 24 countries, including the U.S., have sent aid, with more than 2,700 rescuers arriving to help.
2: There's this phase of it, and then there's going to be a stabilization phase, then there's going to be, you know, a kind of, you know, rehousing phase.
1: Further complicating the rescue efforts are the multiple aftershocks. Hundreds have been reported since Wednesday. I'm Jen Sullivan reporting.
3: With much of Nebraska experiencing dangerous heat, health officials reminding residents to take precautions against heat-related illnesses. The Nebraska Department of Health and Human Services says almost 700 emergency department visits were attributed to heat-related illnesses during the state's most recent reporting period. The risk increases as heat index values climb near or above 100 degrees across much of the state. Rescue officials say recognizing the warning signs of heat illness can save lives.
4: So one of the biggest warning signs we see is like when people stop sweating, then it's time to call 911. But that means you're in a very high risk of heat stroke. So you definitely need to call 911 for that. But anytime you think you're in trouble or just not feeling right from the heat, dial 911 and we'll be there to help.
3: The Nebraska Department of Health and Human Services recommends staying hydrated, limiting time outdoors during the hottest parts of the day, seeking air-conditioned spaces when possible, checking on vulnerable family members and neighbors. Nebraska is dealing with dangerous heat, but weather turning deadly all over the nation. Details next, but first, Michael J. Anthony in your AccuWeather forecast.
5: Well, summer is back with a vengeance this week. Heat, humidity, and storms. And we'll start with the heat, at least for the eastern half of the state today, well into the 90s, even triple digits in Norfolk. And that is before the humidity and heat index. So pretty much the entire eastern portion of Nebraska is going to be in some type of heat advisory or heat watch, or with that heat index well over 100. Tonight we'll drop down into the 50s and 60s out west, 70s for most of the east, and storms. Some of them could be of the severe variety tonight, as we'll see them all throughout eastern Nebraska. Best chance for severe weather is up in the northeast. Tomorrow, highs in the 90s across pretty much all of the state. Again, humidity will be an issue, and we'll see a few storms in the south and in the east.
3: Severe weather and weather-related disasters hit communities in the southeast and west over the weekend. Torrential rain caused deadly flooding, and dry conditions fueled deadly wildfires. Reed Binion has more.
6: There is so much water out there that even while it's receding, it is dangerous.
7: Kentucky Governor Andy Beshear issuing a stark warning Sunday after widespread flooding hit the state on Saturday, killing at least four people.
6: We lost at least one individual trying to drive through waters. We lost another in a car accident, you know, caused by, I think, hydroplaning.
7: Torrential rains wiped out bridges, inundated roads, and flooded homes. Some parts of the state got up to 12 inches of rain in just 48 hours. There were also dozens of rescues. Deadly high water in the southeast coming as deadly wildfires rage in the west. Officials say three firefighters have died battling a fast-moving blaze along the Colorado-Utah border. Two other crew members were hospitalized and treated for burn injuries. According to the U.S. Wildland Fire Service, the Snyder Fire had burned more than 28,000 acres as of Sunday morning. Last week, Utah's governor announced firework restrictions for the 4th of July, citing a historic drought, hundreds of wildfires, and unprecedented fire behavior. Meanwhile, as of Sunday evening, the Cottonwood Fire, burning east of Beaver, Utah, had grown to nearly 100,000 acres, an area bigger than Salt Lake City.
8: Direct attack is we were right on the fire edge, as long as it is so safe to do so.
7: In neighboring Colorado, another fast-moving blaze, the Gold Mountain Fire, prompted officials to declare a local state of emergency and issue mandatory evacuation orders. I'm Reed Binion reporting.
3: Three firefighters have died, two others injured while battling fires on the Colorado-Utah border. The U.S. Wildland Fire Service says they were responding to the Knowles and Gore fires on Saturday. Wildfire activities intensified across the western U.S. because of the hot, dry, and windy weather, a recipe all too familiar here in Nebraska. The The largest blaze has grown to now over 100.

0: 146 square miles in southwest Utah. Utah's governor declared an emergency earlier this week. Colorado's governor followed suit, authorizing the National Guard to help. Conditions have been critical with record low snowpack and extreme drought fueling the fires. A class action lawsuit alleges Hy-Vee has failed to pay overtime wages. The state's newsroom reports the lawsuit was filed in U.S. District Court for the Southern District of Iowa on behalf of a former employee, Dawn Nicosia, and other Hy-Vee workers. It seeks to recover what it claims are unpaid overtime wages plus penalties and interest for violations of the Federal Fair Labor Standards Act. Nicosia was a bakery manager in Illinois. She claims managers shouldn't be exempt from overtime. A Hy-Vee spokesperson says the company believes the lawsuit and allegations lack merit and will be addressed through the legal process. A Nebraska congressman who authored a major piece of national housing legislation is confident his bill will still become law. First District Representative Mike Flood shared his view on the future of the 21st Century Road to Housing Act yesterday. The bipartisan bill has passed both the House and the Senate, but hit a roadblock last week when President Trump announced he wouldn't sign the bill until the Senate passes the unrelated Save America Act. Now, Flood says he believes the president will either sign the bill this week or won't sign it, but will allow it to become law without his signature.
1: I don't know exactly what route we're taking, but I know this. Speaker Johnson said today that we want to deliver this win for the American people and that this bill will become law.
0: A bill becomes law 10 days after it's presented to the president, even if he doesn't sign it. The Housing Act will be presented to Trump today. Flood says the act is designed to make it more affordable to buy and rent homes, increase the housing supply, and cut cumbersome sections of an old housing law. The public comment period for a proposed hog confinement east of Valentine has been reset after a state agency said it identified an error in its original notice. This footage comes from a district court case from last year in which a judge ruled in favor of allowing TK Angus to move forward with their project. Now, the Nebraska Department of Water, Energy, and Environment has announced the new comment window runs through July 31st. That change comes after the department said incorrect information about the weight of the hogs was included in a previous public notice. The proposal involves constructing a confinement facility about 3 miles from the Niobrara River. The operation would house just under 5,000 hogs. Summit Contracting has officially broken ground on its new facility in Norfolk. The new building will be on 37th Street next to Clawson Air on the west side of town. The contractor says construction on the new facility already underway. They're anticipating it will be complete this fall. The new building will provide them with expanded office space, equipment storage, and more room for future growth. The company says it's expanding its ag construction services. Seeing some heavy heat, the potential for severe weather also to start the week. Details on the way in your AccuWeather forecast. This is News Channel Nebraska.
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3: You didn't know already, this week is going to be a cooker as we are already seeing highs in the 90s and even triple digits for the eastern half of Nebraska today. And again, this is just the normal temperature. This is before you factor in humidity and heat index. So pretty much all of this is going to be in some type of heat watch, heat warning, heat advisory. Check your local forecast, and that's going to be the case for most of this week, well into triple digits once you factor in that heat index. Little cooler out west, enjoy it. It won't last long. We'll check on tomorrow in just a bit. But as we look at tonight, lows in the 50s and 60s out west, 70s for most of the east. Also going to be seeing our fair share of thunderstorms for the eastern portion of Nebraska. Even a chance for some severe weather up in the northeast with hail and high winds. Most of that happening late tonight and into the overnight. Your Tuesday is also going to be a sweater with highs in the 90s for most of the state. Again, you throw in the heat index and most of us are going to be well

0: over 100 tomorrow. We all are going to be seeing a few showers and storms in the central and southwest parts of the state on your Tuesday. Get ready for more of the same all week long, with highs pushing 100 over that when you factor in the heat index and storms off and on all week long.
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4: As we continue to meet this 36th class of interns through the Nebraska Corn Board, we're going to look a little different. We're going to talk data and how that's all going to come back to you guys as corn growers. Hi, I'm Susan Littlefield with the American Ag Network. Ansley Gittison joins us now. Ansley is the research and demand intern for the Nebraska Corn Board. So I think first and foremost, let's talk about what that all entails, Ansley.
5: Well, it's kind of a lot. It goes anywhere from all the research projects that we fund through checkoff dollars and things like that. So like yesterday, I sat in with our research team on the nitrogen management of corn crops, what that looks like, what their data and their research brought back. And then I take things like that and I make it into a simplified chart for the public to understand.
4: Because that's fun, though.
5: Yeah, it is super fun and it's super interesting. And I feel kind of like awesome when I do it, because it's like, oh, I understand it. But really, they just give me their cheat sheets on what everything means. So it's not as complicated. But it's super fun to see the like outcomes that research teams and stuff find through, I mean, it's like a year's worth of research. And then getting to put that out into the public so that everybody can understand what that means, what farmers can understand what that means for their crops, for their cattle, for, you know, any other livestock thing. We're tapping really deeply into ethanol right now as well. So I've been doing a lot of research about ethanol, how we can crack into like the marine shipping industry, as that is one of the biggest trade markets in the entire world.
4: Ansley, I look forward to our opportunities crossing once again and getting to see some of that research and that data numbers that you're putting together. Thanks for joining us.
5: Yes, thank you.
4: That's Ansley Gittison. She is, of course, one of the interns with the Nebraska Corn Board. I'm Susan Littlefield reporting.
6: Welcome back to News Channel Nebraska. Let's take another look at our top stories today. If you're traveling for Independence Day, expect lots of traffic on the roads this week. AAA estimates more than 60 million will drive to their destination by this Sunday. But there is good news for drivers. As Jen Sullivan reports, gas prices are coming down.
7: The one-week countdown to July 4th has begun, and some Americans

0: are already traveling for the big America 250 celebrations this year.
1: We, over the years, saw that people really either take off the entire week or they'll leave the weekend before.
0: AAA spokesperson Ike Sadia says more than 72 million Americans are expected to travel 50 miles or more between June 27th through July 5th. That would be a new record. Most travelers will drive, with nearly 62 million hitting the road. And there's good news when it comes to gas prices.
1: We are seeing some improvement there, and that might motivate some people who maybe weren't planning to take a road trip to jump in the car and do it.
0: As of Saturday, the national average for a gallon of regular gas was $3.88. Prices have dropped 58 cents in the last month, but they're still higher than a year ago, according to AAA.
2: Gasoline prices are dropping, and in the next 30 days, you're going to see them drop.
0: Tom Closa with Gulf Oil says prices have dropped because more tankers carrying oil are starting to travel through the Strait of Hormuz.
2: It's open enough right now so that the next 30 or 40 days, I think you'll see a lot of oil and you'll see generally weak prices.
0: The Strait of Hormuz has seen more traffic in the last week than it has in the past 3 months. Since the war with Iran began, maritime traffic in the Strait had essentially halted, disrupting oil production and sending gas prices soaring. It appeared the U.S. and Iran were close to finalizing a memorandum of understanding. But as tensions escalate with Iran again, there's fear traffic could halt again, which could cause gas prices to go up as millions of Americans get ready to travel this week. I'm Jen Sullivan reporting.
3: Medicare set to start covering weight loss drugs this week. The temporary pilot program that starts Wednesday allows enrollees to get them for $50 a month. That copay doesn't count toward out-of-pocket maximums or deductibles. Many doctors and patient advocates support the new program, but technically, the law prohibits Medicare from covering weight loss medications. The pilot effort works around that because short-term demonstration projects are allowed. Stage performers, Minecraft, prairie demonstrations, and a petting zoo, all among the activities at a national park west of Beatrice during Homestead Days. The Homestead National Historical Park had weekend events at the Education Center inside and outside, including a miniature barnyard on the prairie just over the Cub Creek footbridge. The Homestead Harmonizers gave a patriotic performance in line with the nation's upcoming 250th birthday. Also scheduled were Native American demonstration, a presentation about dress reform and women's freedom, and Czech dance music. The Community Players of Beatrice had a stage performance. There was also a living history example of President Abraham Lincoln, who signed the Homestead Act in 1862. Staking out shade was a must yesterday as the annual Jay Husker Auto Club held their classic and street rod car show at Chautauqua Park in Beatrice. The show, one of the final events of this year's Homestead Days celebration. Nearby, a flea market and food were available at the park. A total of 184 registered entries participated in this year's car show. On a day, southeast Nebraskans saw the thermometer hit the mid-90s, with similar conditions forecast for the rest of this week. A 19-member committee of Gage Development Coalition, along with numerous volunteers, coordinated this year's Homestead Days, celebrating the nation's 250th birthday. One NBA team will be heading into the summer with quite a bit of Nebraska flavor to their roster. Details next in sports. You're watching News Channel Nebraska.
4: Summer is back in full force all week long. Heat, humidity, and of course, as comes with this time of year, thunderstorms off and on throughout the next 7 days or so. Today out west, you're getting a little bit of a break from the heat, but it's coming, so enjoy today. The east already in the thick of it there with highs in the 90s and even 100 in Norfolk, and that's before the humidity and heat index. So most of the eastern half of the state well into triple digits once you factor in that today. And that's going to be the case for most of this week. The humidity is going to be sticking around pretty much all week long. So that heat index is always going to be a consideration. Make sure that you're staying hydrated indoors whenever you can. Check in on the elderly and the pets as well. Tonight we'll drop down into the 50s and the 60s for most of the west, 70s for most of the east. Thunderstorms are concerned tonight in the east, particularly in the northeast.

0: far as severe weather, with a chance of some hail and high winds. That'll be late in the evening and into the overnight. Your Tuesday is going to be a sweltering one for pretty much all of Nebraska. Highs in the 90s all across the state. Throw in the heat index and you're going to be pushing 100, if not over that, tomorrow. We'll see a few storms in the central and southwest parts of the state on Tuesday as well, and get ready for more of those off and on throughout the week. As we look at your extended forecast, more rain coming your way for the northeast on Wednesday, and highs, as we mentioned, staying in the 90s all the way through the 4th of July. And again, you'll be factoring in that heat index many, many days this week. Southeast also seeing a cooker all the way through Sunday. It's going to be staying in the 90s there. Those 4th of July parades, again, make sure you are hydrated and, if you can, stay in the shade. Your central part of Nebraska going to be seeing those showers and thunderstorms that we talked about on Tuesday. Highs staying in the 90s all the way through Independence Day. We'll finally start to get a little bit of a break Sunday and Monday. That'll be the case for pretty much all of us. Northwest seeing a little bit of relief after a couple of warm days. It'll cool back down and then heating up for the 4th of July weekend. Next week, you really could be seeing some sweltering conditions there. And more of the same for the southwest, almost always one of the hottest parts of the state, and that's certainly going to be the case Tuesday and Wednesday and beyond, all the way through before you'll finally get a break from the heat on Sunday. So once again, hot all week, humid all week, so keep that heat index in mind. Be checking your local forecasts for heat advisories. A few thunderstorms for the next few days. Once we get through about Wednesday, most of that activity should be over. Stay cool.
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Oh.

0: afraid of getting a shot in the NBA. Tucker DeVries has signed with the Boston Celtics on an Exhibit 10 contract. He went undrafted out of Indiana. Now, DeVries was born in Omaha, lived there through his freshman year of high school at Elkhorn South, while his father was an assistant coach at Creighton. The family then relocated to Waukee, Iowa, when Darian DeVries took the job as head coach at Drake. Now, the Celtics will have quite a bit of Nebraska flavor this summer. DeVries joins Omaha Central alum John Tanjay, who was converted from a 10-day contract back in March after Boston initially traded with the Utah Jazz for him back in February. An Aurora native, Baylor Shireman, meanwhile, entering his third year with Boston this season. And it's not every day a young athlete in Nebraska gets the chance to share a field with an NFL player, especially one who hails from their same hometown. But about 300 kids in Beatrice got that opportunity over the weekend. Tim Hackett has more.
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2: Go big! Go!
3: Go big! Go!
1: He's a Pickerel native and former football player for the Orangemen and the Cornhuskers, and now a Super Bowl winning center for the Philadelphia Eagles. But Friday morning, Cam Jurgens played the role of clinic coach, returning to the field that now bears his name to headline the first Camp Jurgie youth football camp.
2: It's really cool getting to see the whole community come out. It wasn't as much about learning football and getting better. It was about having fun, community event, and just showing people what it's like and what it can be, and, you know, anything can happen.
1: Close to 300 local kids between 3rd and 8th grade took the field at the House of Orange Friday morning, catching passes and competing in drills and learning from current Beatrice varsity players and coaches, not to mention professional caliber players like Jurgens or his new Philly teammate, former Omaha Westside quarterback Cole Payton, whose goal was to educate and energize a new crop of football players in his home state.
4: That's what it's about. You know, you're given a platform like this, and this is a great way to give back. I mean, we're in the middle of Nebraska, a small town, and there's hundreds of kids here that look up to Cam, that look up to us. And
1: for Wade Halverson, who's preparing for his first season as the head coach of the team that will compete on this field in the fall, an event like this and a role model like Jurgens could serve to rekindle a passion for football in the greater Beatrice community.
5: The kids get to see somebody that walked the halls, you know, that played Bombers, that played the middle school, played high school, someone they can relate to. And then community-wise, it just kind of ignites football again, and it just gets people excited to play football.
1: It took a lot of work from the local level and beyond to put a full morning like this together. But none of it would be possible without someone with the cachet of Cam Jurgens, who relished the opportunity to return to a place that helped provide him a path to pro football.
2: Looking up, even just to the high schoolers when I was their age, and now, you know, us being able to come back here, I can't imagine being in their shoes. So coming back here and getting to be that role model for them, it means a lot. And, you know, come back here, Beatrice, to the Cam Jurgens field, looking down there, it's pretty surreal.
1: In Beatrice, Tim Hackett, News Channel Nebraska.
0: And that's a look at sports for your Monday. Stick around, we've got more news and weather on the way. Thanks for joining us. Have a great day. This is News Channel Nebraska. Well, hello there and good morning. It is Monday, June 29th, and you're watching News Channel Nebraska. My name's Eric McKay. Thank you so much for joining us. Hope you had a great weekend. Coming up for you this hour, a Nebraska congressman who authored a piece of national housing legislation confident his bill will become law despite threats from the president. Details on the way. And the public comment period for a proposed hog confinement near Valentine reset. The state says there was an error in the original notice, the latest on this controversial case, and much more coming up. But first, dangerous heat to start the week. Michael J. Anthony has the details now in your AccuWeather forecast.
6: Well, summer is back with a vengeance this week. Heat, humidity, and storms. And we'll start with the heat, at least for the eastern half of the state today, well into the 90s, even triple digits in Norfolk, and that is before the humidity.

0: humidity and heat index. So pretty much the entire eastern portion of Nebraska is going to be in some type of heat advisory or heat watch, or with that heat index well over 100. Tonight we'll drop down into the 50s and 60s out west, 70s for most of the east, and storms. Some of them could be of the severe variety tonight, as we'll see them all throughout eastern Nebraska. Best chance for severe weather is up in the northeast. Tomorrow, highs in the 90s across pretty much all of the state. Again, humidity will be an issue, and we'll see a few storms in the south and in the east.
1: We'll have your full forecast coming up later this hour. First, though, let's take a look at our top headlines today. A 14-year-old recovering from injuries suffered in a crash in northeast Nebraska. It happened just before 6 this morning, a few miles north of Stanton. Stanton County authorities say the teen was driving on her way to a school weights program when she lost control on a gravel road and rolled into the ditch. Authorities say the teen was initially trapped in the vehicle before rescue officials got her out and took her to a Norfolk hospital. She is expected to survive. The 14-year-old was the only one in the vehicle at the time. With much of Nebraska experiencing dangerous heat, health officials reminding residents to take precautions against heat-related illnesses. The Nebraska Department of Health and Human Services says almost 700 emergency department visits were attributed to heat-related illnesses during the state's most recent reporting period. The risk increases as heat index values climb near or above 100 degrees across much of the state. Rescue officials say recognizing the warning signs of heat illness can save lives.
2: So one of the biggest warning signs we see is like when people stop sweating, then it's time to call 911. But that means you're in a very high risk of heat stroke. So you definitely need to call 911 for that. But anytime you think you're in trouble or just not feeling right from the heat, dial 911 and we'll be there to.
1: The Nebraska Department of Health and Human Services recommends staying hydrated, limiting time outdoors during the hottest parts of the day, seeking air-conditioned spaces when possible, checking on vulnerable family members and neighbors. A grass fire over the weekend caused by fireworks, according to the fire department in Gordon. With several large fires reported across western Nebraska in recent months and extremely dry conditions, fireworks have become a growing concern in many communities. Now, Gordon City Council debated a possible ban recently on the sale and use of fireworks within city limits, ultimately did not approve the measure. Fireworks bans are currently in place in several nearby areas, though, including the cities of Alliance and Chadron, as well as Kimball County, along with the villages of Potter, Hemingford, and Harrison, and Box Butte County. With northeast Nebraska facing potentially some severe weather this evening, north central Nebraska caught Mother Nature's wrath over the weekend. Take a look at this picture of hail taken overnight by Shelley Harding, 10 miles northwest of Gordon. Preliminary storm reports from the National Weather Service showed hail up to 2.5 inches in diameter, 10 miles northwest of Rushville as well, along with 2-inch hail reported near Hay Springs. As America celebrates its 250th birthday this week, 6 military veterans are making their way across the country via bicycle. They're expected to reach the halfway point of their journey in northeast Nebraska on the 4th of July. They're taking on this 3,700-mile bike ride as part of the Warrior Expeditions program, which supports veterans after they leave the military. Organizers say it's about connecting veterans to each other by giving them opportunities to challenge themselves.
3: Warrior Expeditions is a wonderful organization, and they connect veterans with epic outdoor adventures as a way to both kind of cope and reconcile with post-traumatic stress disorder and really kind of explore their own physical and mental health and wellness.
1: Meanwhile, Congress is currently working on the next federal transportation bill, and trail leaders say they hope lawmakers will invest in the networks that connect communities and expand projects, including the rail trail. As more Americans spend their days indoors, Chow says expanding access to trails can make it easier for people to get outside and stay active.
3: You know, we found that getting outdoors, being active, is not only good for your physical health, it's good

0: industry and mental health. And in fact, Americans now spend 93% of their time indoors.
1: The Veterans Bike Ride kicked off in the nation's capital in May. They're expected to arrive in Battle Creek this Friday before joining Independence Day celebrations in Norfolk. The ride follows the Great American Rail Trail, a route that will eventually stretch across 12 states and Washington, D.C. More news next. You're watching News Channel Nebraska.
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1: An Omaha man, the Justice Department says, was the mastermind behind a plot to attack the UFC Freedom 250 event, appeared in court today. 31-year-old Abraham Alvarez was arrested by FBI Omaha agents on June 14th following a raid on a church in the small town of Western Nebraska. Alvarez was booked on federal charges of conspiracy to commit an offense against the U.S. and conspiracy to commit murder. Federal court records indicate Alvarez is not a U.S. citizen. Days after his arrest, Homeland Security sent in an update that Alvarez overstayed his visa in 2001 and was granted DACA status in 2014. He faces the possibility of life in prison if convicted. A former Kearney Youth Rehabilitation and Treatment Center employee is headed to jail after her conviction in a sexual assault case. Buffalo County Judge Kane Ramsey sentenced 29-year-old Martha Ruiz Palacios to 2 years in jail total. Ruiz Palacios pleaded no contest in May to sexual assault and contributing to the delinquency of a minor. The charges stem from allegations that Ruiz Palacios sexually assaulted a 15-year-old boy while working at the YRTC. Ruiz Palacios was also ordered to register as a sex offender. Three others have also been charged in connection to abuse at the facility. All of their cases are still ongoing. Members of Nebraska's Venezuelan community collecting donations to send back home. Omaha's Venezuelan community launched a grassroots effort to collect donations from the broader community. The group collecting clothes, shoes, baby items, non-perishable food, and other supplies. Volunteers have packed about 500 boxes so far, with donated items coming from across the state. This as stories of devastation reached Nebraska following twin earthquakes that killed at least 1,400 last week.
7: My city completely has been gone. My school where I went to school for, it's gone. My house is barely standing. There's a building next to it that's probably going to collapse on it.
1: Donations will be sent to Venezuela through a transportation company. Organizers say more donations will be needed in the coming weeks and months. The U.S. Supreme Court ruled today that states can count ballots that arrive after Election Day. The decision rejects a Republican-led challenge to late arriving mail ballots. More than a dozen states allow certain ballots to be counted after Election Day if they meet state deadlines. Nebraska is not among them. President Donald Trump and many Republicans have repeatedly argued that lengthy vote counts are evidence of cheating. However,

0: However, the high court disagreed. Chief Justice John Roberts and Justice Amy Coney Barrett sided with the three liberals in the majority. A majority of child safety features on many major social media sites are not working as advertised. That's according to a new study by the Cybersecurity Research Center. It looked at dozens of safety features on TikTok, Instagram, Snap, and YouTube. It concluded almost 60% of the time those child safety features either don't work or kids won't realistically find and use them. Snap, YouTube, and Instagram disputed the study's findings. They said the study doesn't correspond to how kids or teens typically use those platforms. Well, much of Nebraska in the grips of some dangerous heat that will persist through at least tomorrow. Details next in your AccuWeather forecast. This is News Channel Nebraska.
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8: As if you didn't know already, this week is going to be a cooker, as we are already seeing highs in the 90s and even triple digits for the eastern half of Nebraska today. And again, this is just the normal temperature. This is before you factor in humidity and heat index. So pretty much all of this is going to be in some type of heat watch, heat warning, heat advisory. Check your local forecast, and that's going to be the case for most of this week, well into triple digits. Once you factor in that heat index, little cooler out west, enjoy it. It won't last long. We'll check on tomorrow in just a bit. But as we look at tonight, lows in the 50s and 60s out west, 70s for most of the east. Also going to be seeing our fair share of thunderstorms for the eastern portion of Nebraska. Even a chance for some severe weather up in the northeast with hail and high winds. Most of that happening late tonight and into the overnight. Your Tuesday is also going to be a sweater with highs in the 90s for most of the state. Again, you throw in the heat index and most of us are going to be well over 100 tomorrow. We all are going to be seeing a few showers and storms in the central and southwest parts of the state on your Tuesday. Get ready for more of the same all week long with highs pushing 100 over that when you factor in the heat index and storms off and on all week.

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8: Well, it looks nice outside, but how it feels, another matter entirely. The Wayne Sky Cam showing sunny skies, windy as well. See that camera bouncing a little bit. We're expecting the wind to stay fairly high. Those temperatures staying fairly high as well. Might see some rain later on this afternoon and evening, which certainly saw plenty of that in parts of north central and western Nebraska. Over the weekend, some pretty big storms hit the Sandhills on Saturday. 2.29 inches reported in Valentine. Some parts north and east of there, we heard reports of 3 inches of rain falling over the weekend. Some pretty heavy hailstones as well. Nothing like that expected maybe later on today. We'll get into that. First, let's talk about the heat. The orange, a heat advisory. The purple counties, extreme heat warnings. And then out the panhandle, it is another day dealing with red flag warnings once again because of the dry conditions. We're talking extreme heat today, especially in the Omaha Metro. Eastern Nebraska expected to get hit the hardest. Heat indexes between 105 and 110 today. But as you can see, triple digit heat indexes expected for most of this week, kind of along that Missouri River corridor. So when you talk about heat risk, the most extreme risk, that level 4 risk where you're really not going to get any relief even after the sun goes down. Omaha right in the thick of that, as are folks who live along the Missouri River north of there. Some 279 to 300,000 people under extreme heat warnings, while about 2.5 million folks and a lot of folks here in Nebraska dealing with level 3, which means it's going to be really, really hot, basically. And as we move along through the week, Tuesday, Wednesday, Thursday, even Friday, we're looking at parts of the state dealing with dangerous heat indexes throughout the day. It isn't until Saturday where things start to calm down and maybe feel just like sort of a normal hot summer day. Then we've got the potential for severe weather, a level 2 risk in northeast Nebraska. This would be evening timing, basically.

0: after 6 p.m. The best chance for severe weather, though, might be after 10 o'clock tonight. So what are we talking when it comes to severe weather? Very slight chance of tornadoes. Greater than zero, though, can never really rule those out with systems like this. If you're looking for heavy straight line winds, though, the best chance for that would be on that northeast Nebraska, that level 2 risk area. The same with the possibility of heavy hailstones falling this afternoon and evening. Looks like straight line winds, though, might be the biggest hazard with this system tonight into early tomorrow morning. Then thunderstorms might be hanging around. Level 1 risk for basically the entire state tomorrow. A lot of Wednesday as well. Just some thunderstorms expected to pop up here and there. Nothing expected to be too severe, but with as volatile as this weather is, these can change fairly quickly. Something else to be mindful of weather-wise the rest of this week. On this June the 29th, we take a look back at this date in history, and we're talking severe weather. Not too long ago, 3 years ago, the town of Beaver City hit by a big swath of severe weather. 70 mile per hour winds reported, damage done to homes, to buildings, to crops in the field. Some residents said large hailstones shattered windows, damaged vehicles in town. Cleanup from this storm took well over a week. Happened in Beaver City on this day 3 years ago. Going much farther back in history, on this date in 1613, the original Globe Theater burned down. It was the London Playhouse that hosted performances of many of William Shakespeare's plays. In fact, it was during performance of one of those plays, Henry VIII. They fired cannons as part of that show. Well, the gunpowder in those cannons, yeah, they used real gunpowder, sparked a fire that destroyed the famous venue in only about an hour. A modern reconstruction of the theater, by the way, was constructed and opened in 1997 and still hosts plays there today. And in 2007, on this date, a device went on sale that changed how we communicate. Apple chief Steve Jobs said the iPhone was actually three products in one: a mobile phone, a widescreen iPod, and an internet communication device. The first entry-level iPhone sold for $499, had 4 gigabytes of storage. We're now up to the iPhone 17. Can't get those for $499. Retail costs anywhere between $799 to $1,199. People thought at the time when it first came out, it'll never last. Here we are almost 2 decades later, shelling out over $1,000 for them. Almost annually. More news and weather coming your way next. Thank you so much for joining us. Have a great day. This is News Channel Nebraska.
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5: Summer is back in full force all week long. Heat, humidity, and of course, as comes with this time of year, thunderstorms off and on throughout the next 7 days or so. Today out west, you're getting a little bit of a break from the heat, but it's coming, so enjoy today. The east already in the thick of it there with highs in the 90s and even 100 in Norfolk, and that's before the humidity and heat index. So most of the eastern half of the state well into triple digits once you factor in that today. And that's going to be the case for most of this week. The humidity is going to be sticking around pretty much all week long. So that heat index is always going to be a consideration. Make sure that you're staying hydrated indoors whenever you can. Check in on the elderly and the pets as well. Tonight we'll drop down into the 50s and the 60s for most of the west, 70s for most of the east. Thunderstorms are concerned tonight in the east, particularly in the northeast, as far as severe weather, with a chance of some hail and high winds. That'll be late in the evening and into the overnight. Your Tuesday is going to be a sweltering one for pretty much all of Nebraska. Highs in the 90s all across the state. Throw in the heat index and you're going to be pushing 100, if not over that, tomorrow. We'll see a few storms in the central and southwest parts of the state on Tuesday as well, and get ready for more of those off and on throughout the week. As we look at your extended forecast, more rain coming your way for the northeast on Wednesday, and highs, as we mentioned, staying in the 90s all the way through the 4th of July. And again, you'll be factoring in that heat index many, many days this week. Southeast also seeing a cooker all the way through Sunday. It's going to be staying in the 90s there. Those 4th of July parades, again, make sure you are hydrated and, if you can, stay in the shade. Your central part of Nebraska going to be seeing those showers and thunderstorms that we talked about on Tuesday. Highs staying in the 90s all the way through Independence Day. We'll finally start to get a little bit of a break Sunday and Monday. That'll be the case for pretty much all of us. Northwest seeing a little bit of relief. After a couple of warm days, it'll cool back down and then heating up for the 4th of July weekend. Next week, you really could be seeing some sweltering conditions there. And more of the same for the southwest, almost always one of the hottest parts of the state, and that's certainly going to be the case Tuesday and Wednesday and beyond, all the way through before you'll finally get a break from the heat on Sunday. So once again, hot all week, humid all week, so keep that heat index in mind. Be checking your local forecasts for heat advisories. A few thunderstorms for the next few days. Once we get through about Wednesday, most of that activity should be over. Stay cool.
0: Rescue crews in Venezuela working around the clock in the hopes of finding more survivors after a twin earthquake struck last week. Several countries, including the U.S., have sent aid and volunteers to help. Jen Sullivan has details on the desperate search for more survivors.
6: Miraculous stories of survival. A 9-month-old baby and the mother pulled alive from the rubble by U.S. rescue crews Saturday. The two had been trapped for more than 2 days following the twin earthquakes that rocked Venezuela Wednesday.
7: It is heartbreaking, and at the same time, it is heart healing.
6: The Red Cross is just one of the many organizations around the world mobilizing to help rescue efforts. The 7.2 and 7.5 magnitude earthquakes struck Wednesday evening near the capital of Caracas, less than a minute apart. The scale of the devastation is coming into focus, with the death toll topping 1,400 and thousands more missing. Saturday, more survivors were rescued, including an 11-year-old who spent 3 days under debris. And crews are desperately searching for more.
8: Somos la UHR El Salvador, y estamos acá para rescatarte.
6: Historically, the first 48 to 72 hours are known as the golden window to reach people buried alive under rubble. That window has passed.

0: Much of Nebraska experiencing dangerous heat. Health officials reminding residents to take precautions against heat-related illnesses. The Nebraska Department of Health and Human Services says almost 700 emergency department visits were attributed to heat-related illnesses during the state's most recent reporting period. The risk increases as heat index values climb near or above 100 degrees across much of the state. Rescue officials say recognizing the warning signs of heat illness can save lives.
1: So one of the biggest warning signs we see is like when people stop sweating, then it's time to call 911. But that means you're in a very high risk of heat stroke. So you definitely need to call 911 for that. But anytime you think you're in trouble or just not feeling right from the heat, dial 911 and we'll be there to.
0: The Nebraska Department of Health and Human Services recommends staying hydrated, limiting time outdoors during the hottest parts of the day, seeking air-conditioned spaces when possible, checking on vulnerable family members and neighbors. It's the news City of Beatrice officials did not want to hear. The community once again missing out on a $4 million Environmental Protection Agency Brownfield Program grant. It's the second time that application's been denied. Doug Kennedy has more.
2: If the money had been received, it would have been used to tear down a significant portion of the Dempster plant property, which faces U.S. Highway 77, just south of the downtown area. The city has budgeted $200,000 in each year of its biennial budget to remove scrap from the site, but the project is so massive, outside help is needed to complete what is a multi-year project. The Dempster facility, dating back to 1878, originally produced windmills before shifting to water pumps, cultivators, fertilizer spreaders, gasoline products, and recycling trailers. A major fire in the central east part of the plant property broke out in March of 2025, determined by the Nebraska Fire Marshal's Office to have been deliberately set inside a truck trailer located on the grounds. At its peak, the plant employed 500 workers, and the site has been abandoned for years and condemned. The City of Beatrice now owns the more than 17-acre site. City officials earlier worked with the EPA to remove hazardous materials, including thousands of gallons of old diesel fuel. From Beatrice, Doug Kennedy, News Channel Nebraska.
0: Nebraska is dealing with dangerous heat, but weather turning deadly all over the nation. Details next, but first, Michael J. Anthony and your AccuWeather forecast.
3: Well, summer is back with a vengeance this week. Heat, humidity, and storms. And we'll start with the heat, at least for the eastern half of the state today, well into the 90s, even triple digits in Norfolk, and that is before the humidity and heat index. So pretty much the entire eastern portion of Nebraska is going to be in some type of heat advisory or heat watch, or with that heat index well over 100. Tonight we'll drop down into the 50s and 60s out west, 70s for most of the east, and storms, some of them could be of the severe variety tonight, as we'll see them all throughout eastern Nebraska. Best chance for severe weather is up in the northeast. Tomorrow, highs in the 90s across pretty much all of the state. Again, humidity will be an issue, and we'll see a few storms in the south and in the east.
0: Severe weather and weather-related disasters hit communities in the southeast and west over the weekend. Torrential rain caused deadly flooding, and dry conditions fueled deadly wildfires. Reed Binion has more.
4: There is so much water out there that even while it's receding, it is dangerous.
5: Kentucky Governor Andy Beshear issuing a stark warning Sunday after widespread flooding hit the state on Saturday, killing at least four people.
4: We lost at least one individual trying to drive through waters. We lost another in a car accident, you know, caused by, I think, hydroplaning.
5: Torrential rains wiped out bridges, inundated roads, and flooded homes. Some parts of the state got up to 12 inches of rain in just 48 hours. There were also dozens of rescues. Deadly high water in the southeast coming as deadly wildfires rage in the west. Officials say three firefighters have died battling a fast-moving blaze along the Colorado-Utah border. Two other crew members were hospitalized and treated for burn injuries. According to the U.S. Wildland Fire Service, the Snyder Fire had burned more than 28,000 acres as of Sunday morning. Last week, Utah's governor announced firework restrictions for the 4th of July, citing a historic

0: drought, hundreds of wildfires, and unprecedented fire behavior. Meanwhile, as of Sunday evening, the Cottonwood Fire, burning east of Beaver, Utah, had grown to nearly 100,000 acres, an area bigger than Salt Lake City.
1: Direct attack is we were right on the fire edge, as long as it is so safe to do so.
0: In neighboring Colorado, another fast-moving blaze, the Gold Mountain Fire, prompted officials to declare a local state of emergency and issue mandatory evacuation orders. I'm Reed Binion reporting.
2: Three firefighters have died, two others injured while battling fires on the Colorado-Utah border. The U.S. Wildland Fire Service says they were responding to the Knowles and Gore fires on Saturday. Wildfire activities intensified across the western U.S. because of the hot, dry, and windy weather, a recipe all too familiar here in Nebraska. The largest blaze has grown to now over 146 square miles in southwest Utah. Utah's governor declared an emergency earlier this week. Colorado's governor followed suit, authorizing the National Guard to help. Conditions have been critical with record low snowpack and extreme drought fueling the fires. A class action lawsuit alleges Hy-Vee has failed to pay overtime wages. The state's newsroom reports the lawsuit was filed in U.S. District Court for the Southern District of Iowa on behalf of a former employee, Dawn Nicosia, and other Hy-Vee workers. It seeks to recover what it claims are unpaid overtime wages plus penalties and interest for violations of the Federal Fair Labor Standards Act. Nicosia was a bakery manager in Illinois. She claims managers shouldn't be exempt from overtime. A Hy-Vee spokesperson says the company believes the lawsuit and allegations lack merit and will be addressed through the legal process. A Nebraska congressman who authored a major piece of national housing legislation is confident his bill will still become law. First District Representative Mike Flood shared his view on the future of the 21st Century Road to Housing Act yesterday. The bipartisan bill has passed both the House and the Senate, but hit a roadblock last week when President Trump announced he wouldn't sign the bill until the Senate passes the unrelated Save America Act. Flood says he believes the president will either sign the bill this week or won't sign it, but will allow it to become law without his signature.
3: I don't know exactly what route we're taking, but I know this. Speaker Johnson said today that we want to deliver this win for the American people and that this bill will become law.
2: A bill becomes law 10 days after it's presented to the president, even if he doesn't sign it. The Housing Act will be presented to Trump today. Flood says the act is designed to make it more affordable to buy and rent homes, increase the housing supply, and cut cumbersome sections of an old housing law. The public comment period for a proposed hog confinement east of Valentine has been reset after a state agency said it identified an error in its original notice. This footage comes from a district court case from last year in which a judge ruled in favor of allowing TK Angus to move forward with their project. Now, the Nebraska Department of Water, Energy, and Environment has announced the new comment window runs through July 31st. That change comes after the department said incorrect information about the weight of the hogs was included in a previous public notice. The proposal involves constructing a confinement facility about 3 miles from the Niobrara River. The operation would house just under 5,000 hogs. Summit Contracting has officially broken ground on its new facility in Norfolk. The new building will be on 37th Street next to Clawson Air on the west side of town. The contractor says construction on the new facility already underway. They're anticipating it will be complete this fall. The new building will provide them with expanded office space, equipment storage, and more room for future growth. The company says it's expanding its ag construction services. Seeing some heavy heat, the potential for severe weather also to start the week. Details on the way in your AccuWeather forecast. 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
5: You know already this week is going to be a cooker as we are already

0: is seeing highs in the 90s and even triple digits for the eastern half of Nebraska today. And again, this is just the normal temperature. This is before you factor in humidity and heat index. So pretty much all of this is going to be in some type of heat watch, heat warning, heat advisory. Check your local forecast, and that's going to be the case for most of this week, well into triple digits once you factor in that heat index. Little cooler out west. Enjoy it. It won't last long. We'll check on tomorrow in just a bit. But as we look at tonight, lows in the 50s and 60s out west, 70s for most of the east. Also going to be seeing our fair share of thunderstorms for the eastern portion of Nebraska. Even a chance for some severe weather up in the northeast with hail and high winds. Most of that happening late tonight and into the overnight. Your Tuesday is also going to be a sweater with highs in the 90s for most of the state. Again, you throw in the heat index and most of us are going to be well over 100 tomorrow. We all are going to be seeing a few showers and storms in the central and southwest parts of the state on your Tuesday. Get ready for more of the same all week long with highs pushing 100 over that when you factor in the heat index and storms off and on all week long.
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12: As we continue to meet this 36th class of interns through the Nebraska Corn Board, we're going to look a little different. We're going to talk data and how that's all going to come back to you guys as corn growers. Hi, I'm Susan Littlefield with the American Ag Network. Ansley Gittison joins us now. Ansley is the research and demand intern for the Nebraska Corn Board. So I think first and foremost, let's talk about what that all entails, Ansley.
13: Well, it's kind of a lot. It goes anywhere from all the research projects that we fund through checkoff dollars and things like that. So like yesterday, I sat in with our research team on the nitrogen management of corn crops, what that looks like, what their data and their research brought back. And then I take things like that and I make it into a simplified chart for the public to understand.
12: Because, that's fun, though.
13: Yeah, it is super fun and it's super interesting. And I feel kind of like awesome when I do it because it's like, oh, I understand it. But really, they just give me their cheat sheets on what everything means. So it's not as complicated, but it's super fun to see the like outcomes that research teams and stuff find through, I mean, it's like a year's worth of research and then getting to put that out into the public so that everybody can understand what that means, what farmers can understand what that means for their crops, for their cattle, for, you know, any other livestock thing. We're tapping really deeply into ethanol right now as well. So I've been doing a lot of research about ethanol, how we can crack into like the marine shipping industry as that is one of the biggest trade markets in the entire world.
12: Anza, I look forward to our opportunities crossing once again and getting to see some of that research and that data numbers that you're putting together. Thanks for joining us.
13: Yes, thank you.
12: That's Ansley Gittison. She is, of course, one of the interns with the Nebraska Corn Board. I'm Susan Littlefield reporting.
14: Nebraska, let's take another look at our top stories today. If you're traveling for Independence Day, expect lots of traffic on the roads this week. AAA estimates more than 60 million will drive to their destination by this Sunday. But there is good news for drivers. As Jen Sullivan reports, gas prices are coming down.
15: The one-week countdown to July 4th has begun, and some Americans are already traveling for the Big America 250 celebrations this year.
16: We, over the years, saw that people really either take off the entire week or they'll leave the weekend before.
15: AAA spokesperson Ike Sadia says more than 72 million Americans are expected to travel 50 miles or more between June 27th through July 5th. That would be a new record. Most travelers will drive, with nearly 62 million hitting the road. And there's good news when it comes to gas prices.
16: We are seeing some improvement there, and that might motivate some people who maybe weren't planning to take a road trip to jump in the car and do it.
15: As of Saturday, the national average for a gallon of regular gas was $3.88. Prices have dropped 58 cents in the last month, but they're still higher than a year ago, according to AAA.
17: Gasoline prices are dropping, and in the next 30 days, you're going to see them drop.
15: Tom Closa with Gulf Oil says prices have dropped because more tankers carrying oil are starting to travel through the Strait of Hormuz.
17: It's open enough right now so that the next 30 or 40 days, I think you'll see a lot of oil and you'll see generally weak prices.
15: The Strait of Hormuz has seen more traffic in the last week than it has in the past 3 months. Since the war with Iran began, maritime traffic in the Strait had essentially halted, disrupting oil production and sending gas prices soaring. It appeared the U.S. and Iran were close to finalizing a memorandum of understanding. But as tensions escalate with Iran again, there's fear traffic could halt again, which could cause gas prices to go up as millions of Americans get ready to travel this week. I'm Jen Sullivan reporting.
14: Medicare set to start covering weight loss drugs this week. The temporary pilot program that starts Wednesday allows enrollees to get them for $50 a month. That copay doesn't count toward out-of-pocket maximums or deductibles. Many doctors and patient advocates support the new program, but technically, the law prohibits Medicare from covering weight loss medications. The pilot effort works around that because short-term demonstration projects are allowed. Stage performers, Minecraft, prairie demonstrations, and a petting zoo, all among the activities at a national park west of Beatrice during Homestead Days. The Homestead National Historical Park had weekend events at the Education Center inside and outside, including a miniature barnyard on the prairie just over the Cub Creek footbridge. The Homestead Harmonizers gave a patriotic performance in line with the nation's upcoming 250th birthday. Also scheduled were Native American demonstration, a presentation about dress reform and women's freedom, and Czech dance music. The Community Players of Beatrice had a stage performance. There was also a living history example of President Abraham Lincoln, who signed the Homestead Act in 1862. Staking out shade was a must yesterday as the annual Jayhusker Auto Club held their classic and street rod car show at Chautauqua Park in Beatrice. The show, one of the final events of this year's Homestead Days celebration. Nearby, a flea market and food were available at the park. A total of 184 registered entries participated in this year's car show. On a day, southeast Nebraskans saw the thermometer hit the mid-90s, with similar conditions forecast for the rest of this week. A 19-member committee of Gage Development Coalition, along with numerous volunteers, coordinated this year's Homestead Days, celebrating the nation's 250th birthday. One NBA team will be heading into the summer with quite a bit of Nebraska flavor to their roster. Details next in sports. You're watching News Channel Nebraska.
0: Well, summer is

0: back in full force all week long. Heat, humidity, and of course, as comes with this time of year, thunderstorms off and on throughout the next 7 days or so. Today out west, you're getting a little bit of a break from the heat, but it's coming, so enjoy today. The east already in the thick of it there with highs in the 90s and even 100 in Norfolk, and that's before the humidity and heat index. So most of the eastern half of the state well into triple digits once you factor in that today. And that's going to be the case for most of this week. The humidity is going to be sticking around pretty much all week long. So that heat index is always going to be a consideration. Make sure that you're staying hydrated indoors whenever you can. Check in on the elderly and the pets as well. Tonight we'll drop down into the 50s and the 60s for most of the west, 70s for most of the east. Thunderstorms are concerned tonight in the east, particularly in the northeast, as far as severe weather, with a chance of some hail and high winds. That'll be late in the evening and into the overnight. Your Tuesday is going to be a sweltering one for pretty much all of Nebraska. Highs in the 90s all across the state. Throw in the heat index and you're going to be pushing 100, if not over that, tomorrow. We'll see a few storms in the central and southwest parts of the state on Tuesday as well, and get ready for more of those off and on throughout the week. As we look at your extended forecast, more rain coming your way for the northeast on Wednesday, and highs, as we mentioned, staying in the 90s all the way through the 4th of July. And again, you'll be factoring in that heat index many, many days this week. Southeast also seeing a cooker all the way through Sunday. It's going to be staying in the 90s there. Those 4th of July parades, again, make sure you are hydrated and, if you can, stay in the shade. Your central part of Nebraska going to be seeing those showers and thunderstorms that we talked about on Tuesday. Highs staying in the 90s all the way through Independence Day. We'll finally start to get a little bit of a break Sunday and Monday. That'll be the case for pretty much all of us. Northwest seeing a little bit of relief after a couple of warm days. It'll cool back down and then heating up for the 4th of July weekend. Next week, you really could be seeing some sweltering conditions there. And more of the same for the southwest, almost always one of the hottest parts of the state, and that's certainly going to be the case Tuesday and Wednesday and beyond, all the way through before you'll finally get a break from the heat on Sunday. So once again, hot all week, humid all week, so keep that heat index in mind. Be checking your local forecasts for heat advisories. A few thunderstorms for the next few days. Once we get through about Wednesday, most of that activity should be over. Stay cool.
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0: shot in the NBA. Tucker DeVries has signed with the Boston Celtics on an Exhibit 10 contract. He went undrafted out of Indiana. Now, DeVries was born in Omaha, lived there through his freshman year of high school at Elkhorn South, while his father was an assistant coach at Creighton. The family then relocated to Waukee, Iowa, when Darian DeVries took the job as head coach at Drake. Now, the Celtics will have quite a bit of Nebraska flavor this summer. DeVries joins Omaha Central alum John Tonjay, who was converted from a 10-day contract back in March after Boston initially traded with the Utah Jazz for him back in February. An Aurora native, Baylor Shireman, meanwhile, entering his third year with Boston this season. And it's not every day a young athlete in Nebraska gets the chance to share a field with an NFL player, especially one who hails from their same hometown. But about 300 kids in Beatrice got that opportunity over the weekend. Tim Hackett has more.
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2: Go big! 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
3: Go big! Go!
1: He's a Pickerel native and former football player for the Orangemen and the Cornhuskers, and now a Super Bowl winning center for the Philadelphia Eagles. But Friday morning, Cam Jurgens played the role of clinic coach, returning to the field that now bears his name to headline the first Camp Jurgy youth football camp.
2: It's really cool, again, to see the whole community come out. It wasn't as much about learning football and getting better. It was about having fun, community event, and just showing people what it's like and what it can be, and, you know, anything can happen.
1: Close to 300 local kids between 3rd and 8th grade took the field at the House of Orange Friday morning, catching passes and competing in drills, and learning from current Beatrice varsity players and coaches. Not to mention professional caliber players, like Jurgens or his new Philly teammate, former Omaha Westside quarterback Cole Payton, whose goal was to educate and energize a new crop of football players in his home state.
4: That's what it's about. You know, you're given a platform like this, and this is a great way to give back. I mean, we're in the middle of Nebraska, a small town, and there's hundreds of kids here that look up to Cam, that look up to us. And
1: for Wade Halverson, who's preparing for his first season as the head coach of the team that will compete on this field in the fall, an event like this and a role model like Jurgens could serve to rekindle a passion for football in the greater Beatrice community.
5: The kids get to see somebody that walked the halls, you know, that played Bombers, that played the middle school, played high school, someone they can relate to. And then community-wise, it just kind of ignites football again, and it just gets people excited to play football.
1: It took a lot of work from the local level and beyond to put a full morning like this together. But none of it would be possible without someone with the cachet of Cam Jurgens, who relished the opportunity to return to a place that helped provide him a path to pro football.
2: Looking up, even just to the high schoolers when I was their age, and now, you know, us being able to come back here, I can't imagine being in their shoes. So coming back here and getting to be that role model for them, it means a lot. And, you know, come back here, Beatrice, to the Cam Jurgens field, looking down there, it's pretty surreal.
1: In Beatrice, Tim Hackett, News Channel Nebraska.
0: And that's a look at sports for your Monday. Stick around, we've got more news and weather on the way. Thanks for joining us. Have a great day. This is News Channel Nebraska. Well, hello there and good morning. It is Monday, June 29th, and you're watching News Channel Nebraska. My name's Eric McKay. Thank you so much for joining us. Hope you had a great weekend. Coming up for you this hour, a Nebraska congressman who authored a piece of national housing legislation, confident his bill will become law despite threats from the president. Details on the way. And the public comment period for a proposed hog confinement near Valentine reset. The state says there was an error in the original notice, the latest on this controversial case, and much more coming up. But first, dangerous heat to start the week. Michael J. Anthony has the details now in your AccuWeather forecast.
6: Well, summer is back with a vengeance this week. Heat, humidity and storms, and we'll start with the heat, at least for the eastern half of the state today, well into the 90s, even triple digits in Norfolk, and that is before the humidity and heat index. So pretty much the entire eastern portion of Nebraska is going to be in some type of heat advisory or heat watch, or with that heat index well over 100. Tonight we'll drop down into the 50s and 60s out west, 70s for most of the east, and storms. Some of them could be of the severe variety tonight, as we'll see them all throughout eastern Nebraska. Best chance for severe weather is up in the northeast. Tomorrow, highs in the 90s across pretty much all of the state. Again, humidity will be an issue, and we'll see a few storms in the south and in the east.
0: We'll have your full forecast coming up later this hour. First, though, let's take a look at our top headlines today. A 14-year-old recovering from injuries suffered in a crash in northeast Nebraska. It happened just before 6 this morning, a few miles north of Stanton. Stanton County authorities say the teen was driving on her way to a school weights program when she lost control on a gravel road and rolled into the ditch. Authorities say the teen was initially trapped in the vehicle before rescue officials got her out and took her to a Norfolk hospital. She is expected to survive. The 14-year-old was the only one in the vehicle at the time. With much of Nebraska experiencing dangerous heat, health officials reminding residents to take precautions against heat-related illnesses. The Nebraska Department of Health and Human Services says almost 700 emergency department visits were attributed to heat-related illnesses during the state's most recent reporting period. The risk increases as heat index values climb near or above 100 degrees across much of the state. Rescue officials say recognizing the warning signs of heat illness can save lives.
7: So one of the biggest warning signs we see is like when people stop sweating, then it's time to call 911. But that means you're in a very high risk of heat stroke. So you definitely need to call 911 for that. But anytime you think you're in trouble or just not feeling right from the heat, dial 911 and we'll be there to.
0: The Nebraska Department of Health and Human Services recommends staying hydrated, limiting time outdoors during the hottest parts of the day, seeking air-conditioned spaces when possible, and checking on vulnerable family members and neighbors. A grass fire over the weekend caused by fireworks, according to the fire department in Gordon. With several large fires reported across western Nebraska in recent months and extremely dry conditions, fireworks have become a growing concern in many communities. Now, Gordon City Council debated a possible ban recently on the sale and use of fireworks within city limits, ultimately did not approve the measure. Fireworks bans are currently in place in several nearby areas, though, including the cities of Alliance and Chadron, as well as Kimball County, along with the villages of Potter, Hemingford, and Harrison, and Box Butte County. With northeast Nebraska facing potentially some severe weather this evening, north central Nebraska caught Mother Nature's wrath over the weekend. Take a look at this picture of hail taken overnight by Shelley Harding, 10 miles northwest of Gordon. Preliminary storm reports from the National Weather Service showed hail up to 2.5 inches in diameter, 10 miles northwest of Rushville as well, along with 2-inch hail reported near Hay Springs. As America celebrates its 250th birthday this week, 6 military veterans are making their way across the country via bicycle. They're expected to reach the halfway point of their journey in northeast Nebraska on the 4th of July. They're taking on this 3,700

0: 100-mile bike ride as part of the Warrior Expeditions program, which supports veterans after they leave the military. Organizers say it's about connecting veterans to each other by giving them opportunities to challenge themselves.
1: Warrior Expeditions is a wonderful organization, and they connect veterans with epic outdoor adventures as a way to both kind of cope and reconcile with post-traumatic stress disorder and really kind of explore their own physical and mental health and wellness.
0: Meanwhile, Congress is currently working on the next federal transportation bill, and trail leaders say they hope lawmakers will invest in the networks that connect communities and expand projects, including the rail trail. As more Americans spend their days indoors, Chow says expanding access to trails can make it easier for people to get outside and stay active.
1: You know, we found that getting outdoors, being active, is not only good for your physical health, it's good for your mental health. And in fact, Americans now spend 93% of their time indoors.
0: The Veterans Bike Ride kicked off in the nation's capital in May. They're expected to arrive in Battle Creek this Friday before joining Independence Day celebrations in Norfolk. The ride follows the Great American Rail Trail, a route that will eventually stretch across 12 states and Washington, D.C. More news next. You're watching News Channel Nebraska.
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0: An Omaha man the Justice Department says was the mastermind behind a plot to attack the UFC Freedom 250 event appeared in court today. 31-year-old Abraham Alvarez was arrested by FBI Omaha agents on June 14th following a raid on a church in the small town of Western Nebraska. Alvarez was booked on federal charges of conspiracy to commit an offense against the U.S. and conspiracy to commit murder. Federal court records indicate Alvarez is not a U.S. citizen. Days after his arrest, Homeland Security sent in an update that Alvarez overstayed his visa in 2001 and was granted DACA status in 2014. He faces the possibility of life in prison if convicted. A former Kearney Youth Rehabilitation and Treatment Center employee is headed to jail after her conviction in a sexual assault case. Buffalo County Judge Kane Ramsey sentenced 29-year-old Martha Ruiz Palacios to 2 years in jail total. Ruiz Palacios pleaded no contest in May to sexual assault and contributing to the delinquency of a minor. The charges stem from allegations that Ruiz Palacios sexually assaulted a 15-year-old boy while working at the YRTC. Ruiz Palacios was also ordered to register as a sex offender. 3 others have also been charged in connection to abuse at the facility. All of their cases are still ongoing. Members of Nebraska's Venezuelan community collecting donations to send back home. Omaha's Venezuelan community launched a grassroots effort to collect donations from the broader community. The group collecting clothes, shoes, baby items, non-perishable food, and other supplies. Volunteers have packed about 500 boxes so far, with donated items coming from across the

0: state. This as stories of devastation reached Nebraska following twin earthquakes that killed at least 1,400 last week.
1: My city completely has been gone. My school where I went to school for, it's gone. My house is barely standing. There's a building next to it that's probably going to collapse on it.
0: Donations will be sent to Venezuela through a transportation company. Organizers say more donations will be needed in the coming weeks and months. The U.S. Supreme Court ruled today that states can count ballots that arrive after Election Day. The decision rejects a Republican-led challenge to late arriving mail ballots. More than a dozen states allow certain ballots to be counted after Election Day if they meet state deadlines. Nebraska is not among them. President Donald Trump and many Republicans have repeatedly argued that lengthy vote counts are evidence of cheating. However, the high court disagreed. Chief Justice John Roberts and Justice Amy Coney Barrett sided with the three liberals in the majority. A majority of child safety features on many major social media sites are not working as advertised. That's according to a new study by the Cybersecurity Research Center. It looked at dozens of safety features on TikTok, Instagram, Snap, and YouTube. It concluded almost 60% of the time those child safety features either don't work or kids won't realistically find and use them. Snap, YouTube, and Instagram disputed the study's findings. They said the study doesn't correspond to how kids or teens typically use those platforms. Now, much of Nebraska in the grips of some dangerous heat that will persist through at least tomorrow. Details next in your AccuWeather forecast. This is News Channel Nebraska.
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6: As if you didn't know already, this week is going to be a cooker, as we are already seeing highs in the 90s and even triple digits for the eastern half of Nebraska today. And again, this is just the normal temperature. This is before you factor in humidity and heat index. So pretty much all of this is going to be in some type of heat watch, heat warning, heat advisory. Check your local forecast, and that's going to be the case.

0: for most of this week, well into triple digits. Once you factor in that heat index, a little cooler out west, enjoy it. It won't last long. We'll check on tomorrow in just a bit. But as we look at tonight, lows in the 50s and 60s out west, 70s for most of the east. Also going to be seeing our fair share of thunderstorms for the eastern portion of Nebraska. Even a chance for some severe weather up in the northeast with hail and high winds. Most of that happening late tonight and into the overnight. Your Tuesday is also going to be a sweater with highs in the 90s for most of the state. Again, you throw in the heat index and most of us are going to be well over 100 tomorrow. We all are going to be seeing a few showers and storms in the central and southwest parts of the state on your Tuesday. Get ready for more of the same all week long with highs pushing 100 over that when you factor in the heat index and storms off and on all week long.
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9: Well, it looks nice outside, but how it feels, another matter entirely. The Wayne Sky Cam showing sunny skies, windy as well. See that camera bouncing a little bit. We're expecting the wind to stay fairly high. Those temperatures staying fairly high as well. Might see some rain later on this afternoon and evening, which certainly saw plenty of that in parts of north central and western Nebraska. Over the weekend, some pretty big storms hit the Sandhills on Saturday. 2.29 inches reported in Valentine. Some parts north and east of there, we heard reports of 3 inches of rain falling over the weekend. Some pretty heavy hailstones as well. Nothing like that expected maybe later on today. We'll get into that. First, let's talk about the heat. The orange, a heat advisory. The purple counties, extreme heat warnings. And then out the panhandle, it is another day

dealing with red flag warnings once again because of the dry conditions. We're talking extreme heat today, especially in the Omaha Metro. Eastern Nebraska expected to get hit the hardest. Heat indexes between 105 and 110 today. But as you can see, triple digit heat index is expected for most of this week, kind of along that Missouri River corridor. So when you talk about heat risk, the most extreme risk, that level 4 risk where you're really not going to get any relief even after the sun goes down, Omaha right in the thick of that, as are folks who live along the Missouri River north of there. Some 279 to 300,000 people under extreme heat warnings, while about 2.5 million folks, and a lot of folks here in Nebraska, dealing with level 3, which means it's going to be really, really hot, basically. And as we move along through the week, Tuesday, Wednesday, Thursday, even Friday, we're looking at parts of the state dealing with dangerous heat indexes throughout the day. It isn't until Saturday where things start to calm down and maybe feel just like sort of a normal hot summer day. Then we've got the potential for severe weather, a level 2 risk in northeast Nebraska. This would be evening timing, basically after 6 p.m. The best chance for severe weather, though, might be after 10 o'clock tonight. So what are we talking when it comes to severe weather? Very slight chance of tornadoes. Greater than zero, though, can never really rule those out with systems like this. If you're looking for heavy straight line winds, though, the best chance for that would be on that northeast Nebraska, that level 2 risk area. The same with the possibility of heavy hailstones falling this afternoon and evening. Looks like straight line winds, though, might be the biggest hazard with this system tonight into early tomorrow morning. Then thunderstorms might be hanging around. Level 1 risk for basically the entire state tomorrow. A lot of Wednesday as well. Just some thunderstorms expected to pop up here and there. Nothing expected to be too severe, but with as volatile as this weather is, these can change fairly quickly. Something else to be mindful of weather-wise the rest of this week. On this June the 29th, we take a look back at this date in history, and we're talking severe weather. Not too long ago, 3 years ago, the town of Beaver City hit by a big swath of severe weather, 70 mile per hour winds reported, damage done to homes, to buildings, to crops in the field. Some residents said large hailstones shattered windows, damaged vehicles in town. Cleanup from this storm took well over a week. Happened in Beaver City on this day 3 years ago. Going much farther back in history, on this date in 1613, the original Globe Theater burned down. It was the London Playhouse that hosted performances of many of William Shakespeare's plays. In fact, it was during performance of one of those plays, Henry VIII, they fired cannons as part of that show. Well, the gunpowder in those cannons, yeah, they used real gunpowder, sparked a fire that destroyed the famous venue in only about an hour. A modern reconstruction of the theater, by the way, was constructed and opened in 1997 and still hosts plays there today. And in 2007, on this date, a device went on sale that changed how we communicate. Apple chief Steve Jobs said the iPhone was actually three products in one: a mobile phone, a widescreen iPod, and an internet communication device. The first entry-level iPhone sold for $499, had 4 gigabytes of storage. We're now up to the iPhone 17. Can't get those for $499. Retail costs anywhere between $799 to $1,199. People thought at the time when it first came out, it'll never last. Here we are almost 2 decades later, shelling out over $1,000 for them almost annually. More news and weather coming your way next. Thank you so much for joining us. Have a great day. This is News Channel Nebraska. I think it starts with its people. My family and I have had the chance to connect with so many people around the state, both professionally and personally. There is a real sense of community to Nebraska. They care about other people. Nebraskans care about others. And I think that's why it's so important to tell the stories of as many Nebraskans as possible. You know, the issues that folks are facing in southeast Nebraska are in a lot of ways the same that they're facing in the rural panhandle or in

0: Central Nebraska or even in the Omaha and Lincoln metros. And I think that, knowing those stories, is a way for folks in Nebraska to kind of come together, to relate to one another, and maybe come to a better understanding of ways to solve the issues that affect everyone on a day-to-day basis.
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10: Summer is back in full force all week long. Heat, humidity, and of course, as comes with this time of year, thunderstorms off and on throughout the next 7 days or so. Today out west, you're getting a little bit of a break from the heat, but it's coming, so enjoy today. The east already in the thick of it there with highs in the 90s and even 100 in Norfolk, and that's before the humidity and heat index. So most of the eastern half of the state well into triple digits once you factor in that today. And that's going to be the case for most of this week. The humidity is going to be sticking around pretty much all week long. So that heat index is always going to be a consideration. Make sure that you're staying hydrated indoors whenever you can. Check in on the elderly and the pets as well. Tonight we'll drop down into the 50s and the 60s for most of the west, 70s for most of the east. Thunderstorms are concerned tonight in the east, particularly in the northeast, as far as severe weather, with a chance of some hail and high winds. That'll be late in the evening and into the overnight. Your Tuesday is going to be a sweltering one for pretty much all of Nebraska. Highs in the 90s all across the state. Throw in the heat index and you're going to be pushing 100, if not over that, tomorrow. We'll see a few storms in the central and southwest parts of the state on Tuesday as well, and get ready for more of those off and on throughout the week. As we look at your extended forecast, more rain coming your way for the northeast on Wednesday, and highs, as we mentioned, staying in the 90s all the way through the 4th of July. And again, you'll be factoring in that heat index many, many days this week. Southeast also seeing a cooker all the way through Sunday. It's going to be staying in the 90s there. Those 4th of July parades, again, make sure you are hydrated and, if you can, stay in the shade. Your central part of Nebraska going to be seeing those showers and thunderstorms that we talked about on Tuesday. Highs staying in the 90s all the way through Independence Day. We'll finally start to get a little bit of a break Sunday and Monday. That'll be the case for pretty much all of us. Northwest seeing a little bit of relief. After a couple of warm days, it'll cool back down and then heating up for the 4th of July weekend. Next week, you really could be seeing some sweltering conditions there. And more of the same for the southwest, almost always one of the hottest parts of the state, and that's certainly going to be the case Tuesday and Wednesday and beyond, all the way through before you'll finally get a break from the heat on Sunday. So once again, hot all week, humid all week, so keep that heat index in mind. Be checking your local forecast for heat advisories. A few thunderstorms for the next few days. Once we get through about Wednesday, most of that activity should be over. Stay cool.
0: Rescue crews in Venezuela.

0: Thursday evening near the capital of Caracas, less than a minute apart. The scale of the devastation is coming into focus, with the death toll topping 1,400 and thousands more missing. Saturday, more survivors were rescued, including an 11-year-old who spent 3 days under debris. And crews are desperately searching for more.
1: Somos la UHR El Salvador, y estamos acá para rescatarte.
0: Historically, the first 48 to 72 hours are known as the golden window to reach people buried alive under rubble. That window has passed, making rescue efforts more dire every minute.
2: Arriving and just imagine your family is inside and having absolutely no help. It's very sad.
0: So far, 24 countries, including the U.S., have sent aid, with more than 2,700 rescuers arriving to help.
3: There's this phase of it, and then there's going to be a stabilization phase, then there's going to be, you know, a kind of, you know, rehousing phase.
0: Further complicating the rescue efforts are the multiple aftershocks. Hundreds have been reported since Wednesday. I'm Jen Sullivan reporting.
4: With much of Nebraska experiencing dangerous heat, health officials reminding residents to take precautions against heat-related illnesses. The Nebraska Department of Health and Human Services says almost 700 emergency department visits were attributed to heat-related illnesses during the state's most recent reporting period. The risk increases as heat index values climb near or above 100 degrees across much of the state. Rescue officials say recognizing the warning signs of heat illness can save lives.
5: So one of the biggest warning signs we see is like when people stop sweating, then it's time to call 911. But that means you're in a very high risk of heat stroke. So you definitely need to call 911 for that. But anytime you think you're in trouble or just not feeling right from the heat, dial 911 and we'll be there to help.
4: Limiting time outdoors during the hottest parts of the day, seeking air-conditioned spaces when possible, checking on vulnerable family members and neighbors. It's the news City of Beatrice officials did not want to hear. The community once again missing out on a $4 million Environmental Protection Agency Brownfield Program grant. It's the second time. Doug Kennedy has more.
6: If the money had been received, it would have been used to tear down a significant portion of the Dempster plant property, which faces U.S. Highway 77, just south of the downtown area. The city has budgeted $200,000 in each year of its biennial budget to remove scrap from the site, but the project is so massive, outside help is needed to complete what is a multi-year project. The Dempster fitting family produced windmills before shifting to water pumps, cultivators, fertilizer spreaders, gasoline products, and recycling trailers. A major fire in the central east part of the plant property broke out in March of 2025, determined by the Nebraska Fire Marshal's office to have been deliberately set inside a truck trailer located on the grounds. At its peak, the plant employed 500 workers, and the site has been abandoned for years and condemned. The City of Beatrice now owns the more than 17-acre site. City officials earlier worked with the EPA to remove hazardous materials, including thousands of gallons of old diesel fuel. From Beatrice, Doug Kennedy, News Channel Nebraska.
4: Nebraska is dealing with dangerous heat, but weather turning deadly all over the nation. Details next, but first, Michael J. Anthony and your AccuWeather forecast.
7: Well, summer is back with a vengeance this week. Heat, humidity, and storms. And we'll start with the heat, at least for the eastern half of the state today, well into the 90s, even triple digits in Norfolk, and that is before the humidity and heat index. So pretty much the entire eastern portion of Nebraska is going to be in some type of heat advisory or heat watch, or with that heat index well over 100. Tonight we'll drop down into the 50s and 60s out west, 70s for most of the east, and storms, some of them could be of the severe variety tonight, as we'll see them all throughout eastern Nebraska. Best chance for severe weather is up in the northeast. Tomorrow, highs in the 90s across pretty much all of the state. Again, humidity will be an issue, and we'll see a few storms in the south and in the east.

0: and weather-related disasters hit communities in the southeast and west over the weekend. Torrential rain caused deadly flooding, and dry conditions fueled deadly wildfires. Reed Binion has more.
1: There is so much water out there that even while it's receding, it is dangerous.
2: Kentucky Governor Andy Beshear issuing a stark warning Sunday after widespread flooding hit the state on Saturday, killing at least four people.
1: We lost at least one individual trying to drive through waters. We lost another in a car accident, you know, caused by, I think, hydroplaning.
2: Torrential rains wiped out bridges, inundated roads, and flooded homes. Some parts of the state got up to 12 inches of rain in just 48 hours. There were also dozens of rescues. Deadly high water in the southeast coming as deadly wildfires rage in the west. Officials say three firefighters have died battling a fast-moving blaze along the Colorado-Utah border. Two other crew members were hospitalized and treated for burn injuries. According to the U.S. Wildland Fire Service, the Snyder Fire had burned more than 28,000 acres as of Sunday morning. Last week, Utah's governor announced firework restrictions for the 4th of July, citing a historic drought, hundreds of wildfires, and unprecedented fire behavior. Meanwhile, as of Sunday evening, the Cottonwood Fire, burning east of Beaver, Utah, had grown to nearly 100,000 acres, an area bigger than Salt Lake City.
3: Direct attack is we are right on the fire edge, as long as it is so safe to do so.
2: In neighboring Colorado, another fast-moving blaze, the Gold Mountain Fire, prompted officials to declare a local state of emergency and issue mandatory evacuation orders. I'm Reed Binion reporting.
0: Three firefighters have died, two others injured while battling fires on the Colorado-Utah border. The U.S. Wildland Fire Service says they were responding to the Knowles and Gore fires on Saturday. Wildfire activities intensified across the western U.S. because of the hot, dry, and windy weather, a recipe all too familiar here in Nebraska. The largest blaze has grown to now over 146 square miles in southwest Utah. Utah's governor declared an emergency earlier this week. Colorado's governor followed suit, authorizing the National Guard to help. Conditions have been critical with record low snowpack and extreme drought fueling the fires. A class action lawsuit alleges Hy-Vee has failed to pay overtime wages. The state's newsroom reports the lawsuit was filed in U.S. District Court for the Southern District of Iowa on behalf of a former employee, Dawn Nicosia, and other Hy-Vee workers. It seeks to recover what it claims are unpaid overtime wages plus penalties and interest for violations of the Federal Fair Labor Standards Act. Nicosia was a bakery manager in Illinois. She claims managers shouldn't be exempt from overtime. A Hy-Vee spokesperson says the company believes the lawsuit and allegations lack merit and will be addressed through the legal process. A Nebraska congressman who authored a major piece of national housing legislation is confident his bill will still become law. First District Representative Mike Flood shared his view on the future of the 21st Century Road to Housing Act yesterday. The bipartisan bill has passed both the House and the Senate, but hit a roadblock last week when President Trump announced he wouldn't sign the bill until the Senate passes the unrelated Save America Act. Flood says he believes the president will either sign the bill this week or won't sign it, but will allow it to become law without his signature.
4: I don't know exactly what route we're taking, but I know this. Speaker Johnson said today that we want to deliver this win for the American people and that this bill will become law.
0: A bill becomes law 10 days after it's presented to the president, even if he doesn't sign it. The Housing Act will be presented to Trump today. Flood says the act is designed to make it more affordable to buy and rent homes, increase the housing supply, and cut cumbersome sections of an old housing law. The public comment period for a proposed hog confinement east of Valentine has been reset after a state agency said it identified an error in its original notice. This footage comes from a district court case from last year in which a judge ruled in favor of allowing TK Angus to move forward with their project. Now, the Nebraska Department of Water, Energy, and Environment has announced the new comment window runs through July 31st. That change comes after the department said incorrect information about the weight of the hogs was included in a previous public notice. The proposal involves constructing a confinement facility about 3 miles from the Niobrara River. The operation would house just under 5,000 hogs. Summit Contracting has officially broken ground on its new facility in Norfolk. The new building will be on 37th Street next to Clawson Air on the west side of town. The contractor says construction on the new facility already underway. They're anticipating it will be complete this fall. The new building will provide them with expanded office space, equipment storage, and more room for future growth. The company says it's expanding its ag construction services. Seeing some heavy heat, the potential for severe weather also to start the week. Details on the way in your AccuWeather forecast. 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
5: As if you didn't know already, this week is going to be a cooker, as we are already seeing highs in the 90s and even triple digits for the eastern half of Nebraska today. And again, this is just the normal temperature. This is before you factor in humidity and heat index. So pretty much all of this is going to be in some type of heat watch, heat warning, heat advisory. Check your local forecast, and that's going to be the case for most of this week, well into triple digits once you factor in that heat index. Little cooler out west, enjoy it. It won't last long. We'll check on tomorrow in just a bit. But as we look at tonight, lows in the 50s and 60s out west, 70s for most of the east. Also going to be seeing our fair share of thunderstorms for the eastern portion of Nebraska. Even a chance for some severe weather up in the northeast with hail and high winds. Most of that happening late tonight and into the overnight. Your Tuesday is also going to be a sweater with highs in the 90s for most of the state. Again, you throw in the heat index and most of us are going to be well over 100 tomorrow. We all are going to be seeing a few showers and storms in the central and southwest parts of the state on your Tuesday. Get ready for more of the same all week long with highs pushing 100 over that when you factor in the heat index and storms off and on all week long.

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6: As we continue to meet this 36th class of interns through the Nebraska Corn Board, we're gonna look a little different. We're gonna talk data and how that's all gonna come back to you guys as corn growers. Hi, I'm Susan Littlefield with the American Ag Network. Ansley Gittison joins us now. Ansley is the research and demand intern for the Nebraska Corn Board. So I think

0: first and foremost, let's talk about what that all entails, Ansley.
1: Well, it's kind of a lot. It goes anywhere from all the research projects that we fund through checkoff dollars and things like that. So like yesterday, I sat in with our research team on the nitrogen management of corn crops, what that looks like, what their data and their research brought back. And then I take things like that and I make it into a simplified chart for the public to understand.
0: Because, that's fun though.
1: Yeah, it is super fun and it's super interesting. And I feel kind of like awesome when I do it because it's like, oh, I understand it. But really, they just give me their cheat sheets on what everything means. So it's not as complicated. But it's super fun to see the like outcomes that research teams and stuff find through, I mean, it's like a year's worth of research. And then getting to put that out into the public so that everybody can understand what that means, what farmers can understand what that means for their crops, for their cattle, for, you know, any other livestock thing. We're tapping really deeply into ethanol right now as well. So I've been doing a lot of research about ethanol, how we can crack into like the marine shipping industry, as that is one of the biggest trade markets in the entire world.
0: Ansley, I look forward to our opportunities crossing once again and getting to see some of that research and that data numbers that you're putting together. Thanks for joining us.
1: Yes, thank you.
0: That's Ansley Gittison. She is, of course, one of the interns with the Nebraska Corn Board. I'm Susan Little.
2: Welcome back to News Channel Nebraska. Let's take another look at our top stories today. If you're traveling for Independence Day, expect lots of traffic on the roads this week. AAA estimates more than 60 million will drive to their destination by this Sunday. But there is good news for drivers. As Jen Sullivan reports, gas prices are coming down.
3: The one-week countdown to July 4th has begun, and some Americans are already traveling for the big America 250 celebrations this year.
4: We, over the years, saw that people really either take off the entire week or they'll leave the weekend before.
3: AAA spokesperson Ike Sadia says more than 72 million Americans are expected to travel 50 miles or more between June 27th through July 5th. That would be a new record. Most travelers will drive, with nearly 62 million hitting the road. And there's good news when it comes to gas prices.
4: We are seeing some improvement there, and that might motivate some people who maybe weren't planning to take a road trip to jump in the car and do it.
3: As of Saturday, the national average for a gallon of regular gas was $3.88. Prices have dropped 58 cents in the last month, but they're still higher than a year ago, according to AAA.
5: Gasoline prices are dropping, and in the next 30 days, you're going to see them drop.
3: Tom Closa with Gulf Oil says prices have dropped because more tankers carrying oil are starting to travel through the Strait of Hormuz.
5: It's open enough right now so that the next 30 or 40 days, I think you'll see a lot of oil and you'll see generally weak prices.
3: The Strait of Hormuz has seen more traffic in the last week than it has in the past 3 months. Since the war with Iran began, maritime traffic in the Strait had essentially halted, disrupting oil production and sending gas prices soaring. It appeared the U.S. and Iran were close to finalizing a memorandum of understanding. But as tensions escalate with Iran again, there's fear traffic could halt again, which could cause gas prices to go up as millions of Americans get ready to travel this week. I'm Jen Sullivan reporting.
2: Medicare set to start covering weight loss drugs this week. The temporary pilot program that starts Wednesday allows enrollees to get them for $50 a month. That copay doesn't count toward out-of-pocket maximums or deductibles. Many doctors and patient advocates support the new program, but technically, the law prohibits Medicare from covering weight loss medications. The pilot effort works around that because short-term demonstration projects are allowed. Stage performers, Minecraft, prairie demonstrations, and a petting zoo, all among the activities at a national park west of Beatrice during Homestead Days. The Homestead National Historical Park had weekend events at the Education Center inside and outside, including a miniature barnyard on the prairie just over the Cub Creek footbridge. The Homestead Harmonizers gave a patriotic performance in line with the nation's upcoming 250th birthday. Also scheduled were Native American demonstrations.

0: demonstration, a presentation about dress reform and women's freedom and Czech dance music. The Community Players of Beatrice had a stage performance. There was also a living history example of President Abraham Lincoln, who signed the Homestead Act in 1862. Staking out shade was a must yesterday as the annual Jayhusker Auto Club held their classic and street rod car show at Chautauqua Park in Beatrice. The show, one of the final events of this year's Homestead Day celebration. Nearby, a flea market and food were available at the park. A total of 184 registered entries participated in this year's car show. On a day, southeast Nebraskans saw the thermometer hit the mid-90s, with similar conditions forecast for the rest of this week. A 19-member committee of Gage Development Coalition, along with numerous volunteers, coordinated this year's Homestead Days, celebrating the nation's 250th birthday. One NBA team will be heading into the summer with quite a bit of Nebraska flavor to their roster. Details next in sports. You're watching News Channel Nebraska.
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2: Summer is back in full-on heat, humidity, and of course, as comes with this time of year, thunderstorms off and on throughout the next 7 days or so. Today out west, you're getting a little bit of a break from the heat, but it's coming, so enjoy today. The east already in the thick of it there with highs in the 90s and even 100 in Norfolk, and that's before the humidity and heat index. So most of the eastern half of the state well into triple digits once you factor in that today. And that's going to be the case for most of this week. The humidity is going to be sticking around pretty much all week long, so that heat index is always going to be a consideration. Make sure that you're staying hydrated indoors whenever you can. Check in on the elderly and the pets as well. Tonight we'll drop down into the 50s and the 60s for most of the west, 70s for most of the east. Thunderstorms a concern tonight in the east, particularly in the northeast as far as severe weather, with a chance of some hail and high winds. That'll be late in the evening and into the overnight. Your Tuesday is going to be a sweltering one for pretty much all of Nebraska. Highs in the 90s all across the state. Throw in the heat index and you're going to be pushing 100, if not over that, tomorrow. We'll see a few storms in the central and southwest parts of the state on Tuesday as well, and get ready for more of those off and on throughout the week. As we look at your extended forecast, more rain coming your way for the northeast on Wednesday, and highs, as we mentioned, staying in the 90s all the way through the 4th of July. And again, you'll be factoring in that heat index many, many days this week. Southeast also seeing a cooker all the way through Sunday. It's going to be staying in the 90s there. Those 4th of July parades, again, make sure you are hydrated and, if you can, stay in the shade. Your central part of Nebraska going to be seeing those showers and thunderstorms that we talked about on Tuesday. Highs staying in the 90s all the way through Independence Day. We'll finally start to get a little bit of a break Sunday and Monday. That'll be the case for pretty much all of us. Northwest seeing a little bit of relief after a couple of warm days. It'll cool back down and then heating up for the 4th of July weekend. Next week, you really could be seeing some sweltering conditions there. And more of the same for the southwest, almost always one of the hottest parts of the state, and that's certainly going to be the case Tuesday and Wednesday and beyond, all the way through before you'll finally get a break from the heat on Sunday. So once again, hot all week, humid all week, so keep that heat index in mind. Be checking your local forecast for heat advisories. A few thunderstorms for the next few days. Once we get through about Wednesday, most of that activity should be over. Stay cool.
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0: A shot in the NBA. Tucker DeVries has signed with the Boston Celtics on an Exhibit 10 contract. He went undrafted out of Indiana. Now, DeVries was born in Omaha, lived there through his freshman year of high school at Elkhorn South, while his father was an assistant coach at Creighton. The family then relocated to Waukee, Iowa, when Darian DeVries took the job as head coach at Drake. Now, the Celtics will have quite a bit of Nebraska flavor this summer. DeVries joins Omaha Central alum John Tonjay, who was converted from a 10-day contract back in March after Boston initially traded with the Utah Jazz for him back in February. An Aurora native, Baylor Shireman, meanwhile, entering his third year with Boston this season. And it's not every day a young athlete in Nebraska gets the chance to share a field with an NFL player, especially one who hails from their same hometown. But about 300 kids in Beatrice got that opportunity over the weekend. Tim Hackett has more.
1: A local legend returns home. He's a Pickerel native and former football player for the Orangemen and the Cornhuskers, and now a Super Bowl winning center for the Philadelphia Eagles. But Friday morning, Cam Jurgens played the role of clinic coach, returning to the field that now bears his name to headline the first Camp Jurgy youth football camp.
2: It's really cool, again, to see the whole community come out. It wasn't as much about learning football and getting better. It was about having fun, community event, and just showing people what it's like and what it can be, and you know, anything can happen.
1: Close to 300 local kids between 3rd and 8th grade took the field at the House of Orange Friday morning, catching passes and competing in drills and learning from current Beatrice varsity players and coaches, not to mention professional caliber players like Jurgens or his new Philly teammate, former Omaha Westside quarterback Cole Payton, whose goal was to educate and energize a new crop of football players in his home state.
3: That's what it's about. You know, you're given a platform like this, and this is a great way to give back. I mean, we're in the middle of Nebraska, a small town, and there's hundreds of kids here that look up to Cam, that look up to us. And
1: for Wade Halverson, who's preparing for his first season as the head coach of the team that will compete on this field in the fall, an event like this and a role model like Jurgens could serve to rekindle a passion

0: for football in the greater Beatrice community.
1: The kids get to see somebody that walked the halls, you know, that played Bombers, that played the middle school, played high school, someone they can relate to. And then community-wise, it just kind of ignites football again, and it just gets people excited to play football.
0: It took a lot of work from the local level and beyond to put a full morning like this together. But none of it would be possible without someone with the cachet of Cam Jurgens, who relished the opportunity to return to a place that helped provide him a path to pro football.
2: Looking up, even just to the high schoolers when I was their age, and now, you know, us being able to come back here, I can't imagine being in their shoes. So coming back here and getting to be that role model for them, it means a lot. And, you know, come back here, Beatrice, to the Cam Jurgens field, looking down there, it's pretty surreal.
0: In Beatrice, Tim Hackett, News Channel Nebraska.
3: And that's a look at sports for your Monday. Stick around. We've got more news and weather on the way. Thanks for joining us. Have a great day. This is News Channel Nebraska. Well, hello there and good morning. It is Monday, June 29th. And you're watching News Channel Nebraska. My name's Eric McKay. Thank you so much for joining us. Hope you had a great weekend. Coming up for you this hour, a Nebraska congressman who authored a piece of national housing legislation, confident his bill will become law despite threats from the president. Details on the way. And the public comment period for a proposed hog confinement near Valentine reset. The state says there was an error in the original notice, the latest on this controversial case, and much more coming up. But first, dangerous heat to start the week. Michael J. Anthony has the details now in your AccuWeather forecast.
4: Well, summer is back with a vengeance this week. Heat, humidity, and storms. And we'll start with the heat, at least for the eastern half of the state today, well into the 90s, even triple digits in Norfolk, and that is before the humidity and heat index. So pretty much the entire eastern portion of Nebraska is going to be in some type of heat advisory or heat watch, or with that heat index well over 100. Tonight we'll drop down into the 50s and 60s out west, 70s for most of the east, and storms, some of them could be of the severe variety tonight, as we'll see them all throughout eastern Nebraska. Best chance for severe weather is up in the northeast. Tomorrow, highs in the 90s across pretty much all of the state. Again, humidity will be an issue, and we'll see a few storms in the south and in the east.
3: We'll have your full forecast coming up later this hour. First, though, let's take a look at our top headlines today. A 14-year-old recovering from injuries suffered in a crash in northeast Nebraska. It happened just before 6 this morning, a few miles north of Stanton. Stanton County authorities say the teen was driving on her way to a school weights program when she lost control on a gravel road and rolled into the ditch. Authorities say the teen was initially trapped in the vehicle before rescue officials got her out and took her to a Norfolk hospital. She is expected to survive. The 14-year-old was the only one in the vehicle at the time. With much of Nebraska experiencing dangerous heat, health officials reminding residents to take precautions against heat-related illnesses. The Nebraska Department of Health and Human Services says almost 700 emergency department visits were attributed to heat-related illnesses during the state's most recent reporting period. The risk increases as heat index values climb near or above 100 degrees across much of the state. Rescue officials say recognizing the warning signs of heat illness can save lives.
5: So one of the biggest warning signs we see is like when people stop sweating, then it's time to call 911. But that means you're in a very high risk of heat stroke. So you definitely need to call 911 for that. But anytime you think you're in trouble or just not feeling right from the heat, dial 911 and we'll be there to.
3: The Nebraska Department of Health and Human Services recommends staying hydrated, limiting time outdoors during the hottest parts of the day, seeking air-conditioned spaces when possible, checking on vulnerable family members and neighbors. A grass fire over the weekend caused by fireworks, according to the fire department in Gordon. with several large fires reported across western Nebraska in recent months and extremely dry conditions. Fireworks have become a growing concern in many communities. Now, Gordon City Council debated a possible ban recently on the sale and use of fireworks within city limits, ultimately did not approve the measure. Fireworks bans are currently in place in several nearby areas, though, including the cities of Alliance and Chadron, as well as Kimball County, along with the villages of Potter, Hemingford, and Harrison, and Box Butte County. With northeast Nebraska facing potentially some severe weather this evening, north central Nebraska caught Mother Nature's wrath over the weekend. Take a look at this picture of hail taken overnight by Shelley Harding, 10 miles northwest of Gordon. Preliminary storm reports from the National Weather Service showed hail up to 2.5 inches in diameter, 10 miles northwest of Rushville as well, along with 2-inch hail reported near Hay Springs. As America celebrates its 250th birthday this week, 6 military veterans are making their way across the country via bicycle. They're expected to reach the halfway point of their journey in northeast Nebraska on the 4th of July. They're taking on this 3,700-mile bike ride as part of the Warrior Expeditions program, which supports veterans after they leave the military. Organizers say it's about connecting veterans to each other by giving them opportunities to challenge themselves.
6: Warrior Expeditions is a wonderful organization, and they connect veterans with epic outdoor adventures as a way to both kind of cope and reconcile with post-traumatic stress disorder and really kind of explore their own physical and mental health and wellness.
3: Meanwhile, Congress is currently working on the next federal transportation bill, and trail leaders say they hope lawmakers will invest in the networks that connect communities and expand projects, including the rail trail. As more Americans spend their days indoors, Chow says expanding access to trails can make it easier for people to get outside and stay active.
6: You know, we found that getting outdoors, being active, is not only good for your physical health, it's good for your mental health. And in fact, Americans now spend 93% of their time indoors.
3: The Veterans Bike Ride kicked off in the nation's capital in May. They're expected to arrive in Battle Creek this Friday before joining Independence Day celebrations in Norfolk. The ride follows the Great American Rail Trail, a route that will eventually stretch across 12 states and Washington, D.C. More news next. You're watching News Channel Nebraska.
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3: An Omaha man, the Justice Department says, was the mastermind behind a plot to attack the UFC Freedom 250 event, appeared in court today. 31-year-old Abraham Alvarez was arrested by FBI Omaha agents on June 14th following a raid on a church in the small town of western Nebraska. Alvarez was booked on federal charges of conspiracy to commit a offense against the U.S. and conspiracy to commit murder. Federal court records indicate Alvarez is not a U.S. citizen. Days after his arrest,

0: Homeland Security sent in an update that Alvarez overstayed his visa in 2001 and was granted DACA status in 2014. He faces the possibility of life in prison if convicted. A former Kearney Youth Rehabilitation and Treatment Center employee is headed to jail after her conviction in a sexual assault case. Buffalo County Judge Kane Ramsey sentenced 29-year-old Martha Ruiz Palacios to 2 years in jail total. Ruiz Palacios pleaded no contest in May to sexual assault and contributing to the delinquency of a minor. The charges stem from allegations that Ruiz Palacios sexually assaulted a 15-year-old boy while working at the YRTC. Ruiz Palacios was also ordered to register as a sex offender. Three others have also been charged in connection to abuse at the facility. All of their cases are still ongoing. Members of Nebraska's Venezuelan community collecting donations to send back home. Omaha's Venezuelan community launched a grassroots effort to collect donations from the broader community. The group collecting clothes, shoes, baby items, non-perishable food, and other supplies. Volunteers have packed about 500 boxes so far, with donated items coming from across the state. This as stories of devastation reached Nebraska following twin earthquakes that killed at least 1,400 last week.
1: My city completely has been gone. My school where I went to school for, it's gone. My house is barely standing. There's a building next to it that's probably going to collapse on it.
0: Donations will be sent to Venezuela through a transportation company. Organizers say more donations will be needed in the coming weeks and months. The U.S. Supreme Court ruled today that states can count ballots that arrive after Election Day. The decision rejects a Republican-led challenge to late arriving mail ballots. More than a dozen states allow certain ballots to be counted after Election Day if they meet state deadlines. Nebraska is not among them. President Donald Trump and many Republicans have repeatedly argued that lengthy vote counts are evidence of cheating. However, the high court disagreed. Chief Justice John Roberts and Justice Amy Coney Barrett sided with the three liberals in the majority. A majority of child safety features on many major social media sites are not working as advertised. That's according to a new study by the Cybersecurity Research Center. It looked at dozens of safety features on TikTok, Instagram, Snap, and YouTube. It concluded almost 60% of the time those child safety features either don't work or kids won't realistically find and use them. Snap, YouTube, and Instagram disputed the study's findings. They said the study doesn't correspond to how kids or teens typically use those platforms. Well, much of Nebraska in the grips of some dangerous heat that will persist through at least tomorrow. Details next in your AccuWeather forecast. This is News Channel Nebraska.

0: We should all be proud of our public schools in Nebraska. 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
3: Severe weather is part of life here in Nebraska, and staying informed makes all the difference. 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
5: Didn't know already, this week is going to be a cooker, as we are already seeing highs in the 90s and even triple digits for the eastern half of Nebraska today. And again, this is just the normal temperature. This is before you factor in humidity and heat index. So pretty much all of this is going to be in some type of heat watch, heat warning, heat advisory. Check your local forecast, and that's going to be the case for most of this week, well into triple digits once you factor in that heat index. Little cooler out west, enjoy it. It won't last long. We'll check on tomorrow in just a bit. But as we look at tonight, lows in the 50s and 60s out west, 70s for most of the east. Also going to be seeing our fair share of thunderstorms for the eastern portion of Nebraska. Even a chance for some severe weather up in the northeast with hail and high winds, most of that happening late tonight and into the overnight. Your Tuesday is also going to be a sweater with highs in the 90s for most of the state. Again, you throw in the heat index and most of us are going to be well over 100 tomorrow. We all are going to be seeing a few showers and storms in the central and southwest parts of the state on your Tuesday. Get ready for more of the same all week long, with highs pushing 100 over that when you factor in the heat index, and storms off and on all week long.
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1: Well, it looks nice outside, but how it feels, another matter entirely. The Wayne Sky Cam showing sunny skies, windy as well. See that camera bouncing a little bit. We're expecting the wind to stay fairly high. Those temperatures staying fairly high as well. Might see some rain later on this afternoon and evening, which certainly saw plenty of that in parts of north central and western Nebraska. Over the weekend, some pretty big storms hit the Sand Hills on Saturday. 2.29 inches reported in Valentine. Some parts north and east of there, we heard reports of 3 inches of rain falling over the weekend. Some pretty heavy hailstones as well. Nothing like that expected maybe later on today. We'll get into that. First, let's talk about the heat. The orange, a heat advisory. The purple counties, extreme heat warnings. And then out the panhandle, it is another day dealing with red flag warnings once again because of the dry conditions. We're talking extreme heat today, especially in the Omaha Metro. Eastern Nebraska expected to get hit the hardest. Heat indexes between 105 and 110 today. But as you can see, triple digit heat indexes expected for most of this week, kind of along that Missouri River corridor. So when you talk about heat risk, the most extreme risk, that level 4 risk where you're really not going to get any relief even after the sun goes down, Omaha right in the thick of that, as are folks who live along the Missouri River north of there. Some 279 to 300,000 people under extreme heat warnings, while about 2.5 million folks and a lot of folks here in Nebraska dealing with level 3, which means it's going to be really, really hot, basically. And as we move along through the week, Tuesday, Wednesday, Thursday, even Friday, we're looking at parts of the state dealing with dangerous heat indexes throughout the day. It isn't until Saturday where things start to calm down and maybe feel just like sort of a normal hot summer day. Then we've got the potential for severe weather, a level 2 risk in northeast Nebraska. This would be evening timing, basically after 6 p.m. The best chance for severe weather, though, might be after 10 o'clock tonight. So what are we talking when it comes to severe weather? Very slight chance of tornadoes. Greater than zero, though, can never really rule those out with systems like this. If you're looking for heavy straight line winds, though, the best chance for that would be on that northeast Nebraska, that level 2 risk area. The same with the possibility of heavy hailstones falling this afternoon and evening. Looks like straight line winds, though, might be the biggest hazard with this system tonight into early tomorrow morning. Then thunderstorms might be hanging around. Level 1 risk for basically the entire state tomorrow. A lot of Wednesday as well. Just some thunderstorms expected to pop up here and there. Nothing expected to be too severe, but with as volatile as this weather is, these can change fairly quickly. Something else to be mindful of weather-wise the rest of this week. On this June the 29th, we take a look back at this date in history, and we're talking severe weather. Not too long ago, 3 years ago, the town of Beaver City hit by a big swath of severe weather. 70 mile per hour winds reported, damage done to homes, to buildings, to crops in the field. Some residents said large hailstones shattered windows, damaged vehicles in town. Cleanup from this storm took well over a week. Happened in Beaver City on this day 3 years ago. Going much farther back in history, on this date in 1613, the original Globe Theater burned down. It was the London Playhouse that hosted performances of many of William Shakespeare's plays. In fact, it was during performance of one of those plays, Henry VIII, they fired cannons as part of that show. Well, the gunpowder in those cannons, yeah, they used real gunpowder, sparked a fire that destroyed the famous venue in only about an hour. A modern reconstruction of the theater, by the way, was constructed and opened in 1997 and still hosts plays there today. And in 2007, on this date, a device

0: went on sale that changed how we communicate. Apple chief Steve Jobs said the iPhone was actually three products in one: a mobile phone, a widescreen iPod, and an internet communication device. The first entry-level iPhone sold for $499, had 4 gigabytes of storage. We're now up to the iPhone 17. 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Retail costs anywhere between $799 to $1,199. People thought at the time when it first came out, it'll never last. Here we are almost 2 decades later, shelling out over $1,000 for them almost annually. More news and weather coming your way next. Thank you so much for joining us. Have a great day. This is News Channel Nebraska.
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0: Rescue crews in Venezuela working around the clock in the hopes of finding more survivors after twin earthquakes struck last week. Several countries, including the U.S., have sent aid and volunteers to help. Jen Sullivan has details on the desperate search for more survivors.
10: Miraculous stories of survival. A 9-month-old baby and the mother pulled alive from the rubble by U.S. rescue crews Saturday. The two had been trapped for more than 2 days following the twin earthquakes that rocked Venezuela Wednesday.
11: It is heartbreaking, and at the same time, it is heart healing.
10: The Red Cross is just one of the many organizations around the world mobilizing to help rescue efforts. The 7.2 and 7.5 magnitude earthquakes struck Wednesday evening near the capital of Caracas, less than a minute apart. The scale of the devastation is coming into focus, with the death toll topping 1,400 and thousands more missing. Saturday, more survivors were rescued, including an 11-year-old who spent 3 days under debris. And crews are desperately searching for more.
12: Somos la UHR El Salvador, y estamos acá para rescatarte.
10: Historically, the first 48 to 72 hours are known as the golden window to reach people buried alive under rubble. That window has passed, making rescue efforts more dire every minute.
13: Imaginarte que tu familia está allá
14: arriving and just imagining.

0: family is inside and having absolutely no help. It's very sad.
1: So far, 24 countries, including the U.S., have sent aid, with more than 2,700 rescuers

0: to heat-related illnesses during the state's most recent reporting period. The risk increases as heat index values climb near or above 100 degrees across much of the state. Rescue officials say recognizing the warning signs of heat illness can save lives.
1: So one of the biggest warning signs we see is like when people stop sweating, then it's time to call 911. But that means you're in a very high risk of heat stroke. So you definitely need to call 911 for that. But anytime you think you're in trouble or just not feeling right from the heat, dial 911 and we'll be there to.
0: The Nebraska Department of Health and Human Services recommends staying hydrated, limiting time outdoors during the hottest parts of the day, seeking air-conditioned spaces when possible, checking on vulnerable family members and neighbors. It's the news City of Beatrice officials did not want to hear. The community once again missing out on a $4 million Environmental Protection Agency Brownfield Program grant. It's the second time that application's been denied. Doug Kennedy has more.
2: If the money had been received, it would have been used to tear down a significant portion of the Dempster plant property, which faces U.S. Highway 77, just south of the downtown area. The city has budgeted $200,000 in each year of its biennial budget to remove scrap from the site, but the project is so massive, outside help is needed to complete what is a multi-year project. The Dempster facility, dating back to 1878, originally produced windmills before shifting to water pumps, cultivators, fertilizer spreaders, gasoline products, and recycling trailers. A major fire in the central east part of the plant property broke out in March of 2025, determined by the Nebraska Fire Marshal's Office to have been deliberately set inside a truck trailer located on the grounds. At its peak, the plant employed 500 workers, and the site has been abandoned for years and condemned. The City of Beatrice now owns the more than 17-acre site. City officials earlier worked with the EPA to remove hazardous materials, including thousands of gallons of old diesel fuel. From Beatrice, Doug Kennedy, News Channel Nebraska.
0: Nebraska is dealing with dangerous heat, but weather turning deadly all over the nation. Details next, but first, Michael J. Anthony and your AccuWeather forecast.
3: Well, summer is back with a vengeance this week. Heat, humidity, and storms. And we'll start with the heat, at least for the eastern half of the state today, well into the 90s, even triple digits in Norfolk, and that is before the humidity and heat index. So pretty much the entire eastern portion of Nebraska is going to be in some type of heat advisory or heat watch, or with that heat index well over 100. Tonight we'll drop down into the 50s and 60s out west, 70s for most of the east, and storms, some of them could be of the severe variety tonight, as we'll see them all throughout eastern Nebraska. Best chance for severe weather is up in the northeast. Tomorrow, highs in the 90s across pretty much all of the state. Again, humidity will be an issue, and we'll see a few storms in the south and in the east.
0: Severe weather and weather-related disasters hit communities in the southeast and west over the weekend. Torrential rain caused deadly flooding, and dry conditions fueled deadly wildfires. Reed Binion has more.
4: There is so much water out there that even while it's receding, it is dangerous.
5: Kentucky Governor Andy Beshear issuing a stark warning Sunday after widespread flooding hit the state on Saturday, killing at least four people.
4: We lost at least one individual trying to drive through waters. We lost another in a car accident, you know, caused by, I think, hydroplaning.
5: Torrential rains wiped out bridges, inundated roads, and flooded homes. Some parts of the state got up to 12 inches of rain in just 48 hours. There were also dozens of rescues. Deadly high water in the southeast coming as deadly wildfires rage in the west. Officials say three firefighters have died battling a fast-moving blaze along the Colorado-Utah border. Two other crew members were hospitalized and treated for burn injuries. According to the U.S. Wildland Fire Service, the Snyder Fire had burned more than 28,000 acres as of Sunday morning. Last week, Utah's governor announced firework restrictions for the 4th of July, citing a historic drought, hundreds of wildfires, and unprecedented fire behavior. Meanwhile, as of Sunday evening, the Cottonwood Fire burning east of Beaver, Utah, had grown to nearly 100,000 acres, an area bigger than Salt Lake City.
6: Direct attack as we were right on the fire edge.

0: as long as it is so safe to do so.
1: In neighboring Colorado, another fast-moving blaze, the Gold Mountain Fire, prompted officials to declare a local state of emergency and issue mandatory evacuation orders. I'm Reed Binion reporting.
2: Three firefighters have died, two others injured while battling fires on the Colorado-Utah border. The U.S. Wildland Fire Service says they were responding to the Knowles and Gore fires on Saturday. Wildfire activities intensified across the western U.S. because of the hot, dry, and windy weather, a recipe all too familiar here in Nebraska. The largest blaze has grown to now over 146 square miles in southwest Utah. Utah's governor declared an emergency earlier this week. Colorado's governor followed suit, authorizing the National Guard to help. Conditions have been critical with record low snowpack and extreme drought fueling the fires. A class action lawsuit alleges Hy-Vee has failed to pay overtime wages. The state's newsroom reports the lawsuit was filed in U.S. District Court for the Southern District of Iowa on behalf of a former employee, Dawn Nicosia, and other Hy-Vee workers. It seeks to recover what it claims are unpaid overtime wages plus penalties and interest for violations of the Federal Fair Labor Standards Act. Nicosia was a bakery manager in Illinois. She claims managers shouldn't be exempt from overtime. A Hy-Vee spokesperson says the company believes the lawsuit and allegations lack merit and will be addressed through the legal process. A Nebraska congressman who authored a major piece of national housing legislation is confident his bill will still become law. First District Representative Mike Flood shared his view on the future of the 21st Century Road to Housing Act yesterday. The bipartisan bill has passed both the House and the Senate, but hit a roadblock last week when President Trump announced he wouldn't sign the bill until the Senate passes the unrelated Save America Act. Now, Flood says he believes the president will either sign the bill this week or won't sign it, but will allow it to become law without his signature.
3: I don't know exactly what route we're taking, but I know this. Speaker Johnson said today that we want to deliver this win for the American people and that this bill will become law.
2: A bill becomes law 10 days after it's presented to the president, even if he doesn't sign it. The Housing Act will be presented to Trump today. Flood says the act is designed to make it more affordable to buy and rent homes, increase the housing supply, and cut cumbersome sections of an old housing law. Summit Contracting has officially broken ground on its new facility in Norfolk. The new building will be on 37th Street next to Clawson Air on the west side of town. The contractor says construction on the new facility already underway. They're anticipating it will be complete this fall. The new building will provide them with expanded office space, equipment storage, and more room for future growth. The company says it's expanding its ag construction services.
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6: As if you didn't know already, this week is going to be a cooker, as we are already seeing highs in the 90s and even triple digits for the eastern half of Nebraska today. And again, this is just the normal temperature. This is before you factor in humidity and heat index. So pretty much all of this is going to be in some type of heat watch, heat warning, heat advisory. Check your local forecast, and that's going to be the case for most of this week, well into triple digits. Once you factor in that heat index, little cooler out west, enjoy it. It won't last long. We'll check on tomorrow in just a bit. But as we look at tonight, lows in the 50s and 60s out west, 70s for most of the east. Also going to be seeing our fair share of thunderstorms for the eastern portion of Nebraska. Even a chance for some severe weather up in the northeast with hail and high winds. Most of that happening late tonight and into the

0: overnight. Your Tuesday is also going to be a sweater with highs in the 90s for most of the state. Again, you throw in the heat index and most of us are going to be well over 100 tomorrow. We all are going to be seeing a few showers and storms in the central and southwest parts of the state on your Tuesday. Get ready for more of the same all week long, with highs pushing 100 over that when you factor in the heat index and storms off and on all week long.
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9: As we continue to meet this 36th class of interns through the Nebraska Corn Board, we're going to look a little different. We're going to talk data and how that's all going to come back to you guys as corn growers. Hi, I'm Susan Littlefield with the American Ag Network. Ansley Gittison joins us now. Ansley is the research and demand intern for the Nebraska Corn Board. So I think first and foremost, let's talk about what that all entails, Ansley.
10: Well, it's kind of a lot. It goes anywhere from all the research projects that we fund through checkoff dollars and things like that. So like yesterday, I sat in with our research team on the nitrogen management of corn crops, what that looks like, what their data and their research brought back. And then I take things like that and I make it into a simplified chart for the public to understand.
9: Because that's fun, though.
10: Yeah, it is super fun and it's super interesting. And I feel kind of like awesome when I do it because it's like, oh, I understand it. But really, they just give me their cheat sheets on what everything means. So it's not as complicated, but it's super fun to see the like outcomes that research teams and stuff find through, I mean, it's like a year's worth of research, and then getting to put that out into the public so that everybody can understand what that means, what farmers can understand what that means for their crops, for their cattle, for, you know, any other livestock thing. We're tapping really deeply into ethanol right now as well. So I've been doing a lot of research about ethanol, how we can crack into like the marine shipping industry, as that is one of the biggest trade markets in the entire world.
9: And so I look forward to our opportunities crossing once again and getting to see some of that research and that data numbers that you're putting together. Thanks for joining us.
10: Yes, thank you.
9: That's Ansley Gittison. She is, of course, one of the interns with the Nebraska Corn Board. I'm Susan Littlefield reporting.
11: Nebraska. Let's take another look at our top stories today. If you're traveling for Independence Day, expect lots of traffic on the roads this week. AAA estimates more than 60 million will drive to their destination by this Sunday. But there is good news for drivers. As Jen Sullivan reports, gas prices

0: prices are coming down.
1: The one-week countdown to July 4th has begun, and some Americans are already traveling for the big America 250 celebrations this year.
2: We, over the years, saw that people really either take off the entire week or they'll leave the weekend before.
1: AAA spokesperson Ike Sadia says more than 72 million Americans are expected to travel 50 miles or more between June 27th through July 5th. That would be a new record. Most travelers will drive, with nearly 62 million hitting the road. And there's good news when it comes to gas prices.
2: We are seeing some improvement there, and that might motivate some people who maybe weren't planning to take a road trip to jump in the car and do it.
1: As of Saturday, the national average for a gallon of regular gas was $3.88. Prices have dropped 58 cents in the last month, but they're still higher than a year ago, according to AAA.
3: Gasoline prices are dropping, and in the next 30 days, you're going to see them drop.
1: Tom Closa with Gulf Oil says prices have dropped because more tankers carrying oil are starting to travel through the Strait of Hormuz.
3: It's open enough right now so that the next 30 or 40 days, I think you'll see a lot of oil and you'll see generally weak prices.
1: The Strait of Hormuz has seen more traffic in the last week than it has in the past 3 months. Since the war with Iran began, maritime traffic in the Strait had essentially halted, disrupting oil production and sending gas prices soaring. It appeared the U.S. and Iran were close to finalizing a memorandum of understanding. But as tensions escalate with Iran again, there's fear traffic could halt again, which could cause gas prices to go up as millions of Americans get ready to travel this week. I'm Jen Sullivan reporting.
0: Medicare set to start covering weight loss drugs this week. The temporary pilot program that starts Wednesday allows enrollees to get them for $50 a month. That copay doesn't count toward out-of-pocket maximums or deductibles. Many doctors and patient advocates support the new program, but technically, the law prohibits Medicare from covering weight loss medications. The pilot effort works around that because short-term demonstration projects are allowed. Stage performers, Minecraft, prairie demonstrations, and a petting zoo, all among the activities at a national park west of Beatrice during Homestead Days. The Homestead National Historical Park had weekend events at the Education Center inside and outside, including a miniature barnyard on the prairie just over the Cub Creek footbridge. The Homestead Harmonizers gave a patriotic performance in line with the nation's upcoming 250th birthday. Also scheduled were Native American demonstration, a presentation about dress reform and women's freedom, and Czech dance music. The Community Players of Beatrice had a stage performance. There was also a living history example of President Abraham Lincoln, who signed the Homestead Act in 1862. Staking out shade was a must yesterday as the annual Jay Husker Auto Club held their classic and street rod car show at Chautauqua Park in Beatrice. The show, one of the final events of this year's Homestead Days celebration. Nearby, a flea market and food were available at the park. A total of 184 registered entries participated in this year's car show. On a day, southeast Nebraskans saw the thermometer hit the mid-90s, with similar conditions forecast for the rest of this week. A 19-member committee of Gage Development Coalition, along with numerous volunteers, coordinated this year's Homestead Days, celebrating the nation's 250th birthday. One NBA team will be heading into the summer with quite a bit of Nebraska flavor to their roster. Details next in sports. You're watching News Channel Nebraska.
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0: In sports, an Omaha native getting a shot in the NBA. Tucker DeVries has signed with the Boston Celtics on an Exhibit 10 contract. He went undrafted out of Indiana. Now, DeVries was born in Omaha, lived there through his freshman year of high school at Elkhorn South, while his father was an assistant coach at Creighton. The family then relocated to Waukee, Iowa, when Darian DeVries took the job as head coach at Drake. Now, the Celtics will have quite a bit of Nebraska flavor this summer. DeVries joins Omaha Central alum John Tanjay, who was converted from a 10-day contract back in March after Boston initially traded with the Utah Jazz for him back in February. An Aurora native, Baylor Shireman, meanwhile, entering his third year with Boston this season. And it's not every day a young athlete in Nebraska gets the chance to share a field with an NFL player, especially one who hails from their same hometown. But about 300 kids in Beatrice got that opportunity over the weekend. Tim Hackett has more.
1: A local legend returns home.
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3: Go big, go!
1: He's a Pickerel native and former football player for the Orangemen and the Cornhuskers, and now a Super Bowl winning center for the Philadelphia Eagles. But Friday morning, Cam Jurgens played the role of clinic coach, returning to the field that now bears his name to headline the first Camp Jurgie youth football camp.
4: It's really cool getting to see the whole community come out. It wasn't as much about learning football and getting better. It was about having fun, community event, and just showing people what it's like and what it can be, and, you know, anything can happen.
1: Close to 300 local kids between 3rd and 8th grade took the field at the House of Orange Friday morning, catching passes and competing in drills and learning from current Beatrice varsity players and coaches, not to mention professional caliber players like Jurgens or his new Philly teammate, former Omaha West Side quarterback Cole Payton, whose goal was to educate and energize a new crop of football players in his home state.
5: That's what it's about. You know, you're given a platform like this, and this is a great way to give back. I mean, we're in the middle of Nebraska, a small town, and there's hundreds of kids here that look up to Cam, that look up to us. And
1: for Wade Halverson, who's preparing for his first season as the head coach of the team that will compete on this field in the fall, an event like this and a role model like Jurgens could serve to rekindle a passion for football

0: in the greater Beatrice community.
1: The kids get to see somebody that walked the halls, you know, that played Bombers, that played middle school, played high school, someone they can relate to. And then community-wise, it just kind of ignites football again, and it just gets people excited to play football.
0: It took a lot of work from the local level and beyond to put a full morning like this together. But none of it would be possible without someone with the cachet of Cam Jurgens, who relished the opportunity to return to a place that helped provide him a path to pro football.
2: Looking up, even just to the high schoolers when I was their age, and now, you know, us being able to come back here, I can't imagine being in their shoes. So coming back here and getting to be that role model for them, it means a lot. And, you know, come back here, Beatrice, to the Cam Jurgens field, looking down there, it's pretty surreal.
0: In Beatrice, Tim Hackett, News Channel Nebraska.
3: And that's a look at sports for your Monday. Stick around. We've got more news and weather on the way. Thanks for joining us. Have a great day. 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
5: You can watch statewide on Cox 116, Dish 30 or 35, as well as Allo or Spectrum. 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

0: Thanks for joining us on News Channel Nebraska. Coming up this hour on NCN, Nebraska and Colorado have been unable to come to an agreement, so leadership from the Cornhusker State is asking to take their case to Washington, D.C. A Central Nebraska delegation heading to Denver to share why their city should be considered for All-American status. Celebrating three decades of competition for athletes and those simply looking to get outside or stay in shape with another weekend of Community Olympics. The forecast certainly held off until Sunday when heat definitely became a factor. What's in store over the next couple of days varies depending on where you live. Chief Forecaster Kent Boughton joins us for the first time this hour with a look at the weather.
1: Thanks, Dave. Well, storms could move in tonight, especially parts of northeast Nebraska. A cold front pushing in at this hour into the panhandle and upper level trough behind that. So here is the SPC outlook for tonight, covering down to central northeast Nebraska. And then tomorrow, the area switches southwest, still including part of the Tri-City area. So we see some storm activity with the SPC, overnight lows, 50s, 60s, and 70s. The push out ahead of the cold front means the warmer air out in front, and highs near 100 tomorrow at Lincoln and mainly 90s. Dave, back to you.
0: Kent, thanks. He'll be back with us a little later for a longer look at the forecast. For the time being, we're digging into the top stories from around Nebraska. The long-discussed half-billion-dollar-plus Perkins County Canal Project and the agreement between two states signed over 100 years ago is heading to the highest court in the land. The United States Supreme Court has agreed to hear Nebraska's claims their neighbors from Colorado have violated the compact the two signed in 1923, according to the Office of Nebraska Attorney General Mike Hilgers. The state's AG says Colorado has improperly interfered with Nebraska as they look to build the canal in northeast Colorado. The allegation from Hilgers is Colorado has allowed junior water users to take H2O belonging to Nebraska when it's time to irrigate up to an estimated of 1 million acre feet of water since the compact was signed, Hilgers and Governor Pillen allege. Congress ratified the contract between the two sides in 1926. The nation's highest court is appointing a special master to hear the cases made and conduct hearings, then submitting their recommendation to the justices. No word on a projected timeline for it to play out. A 14-year-old is recovering from injuries suffered in a crash in northeast Nebraska. It happened a little before 6 a.m. today, a few miles north of Stanton. Stanton County authorities say the teen was driving on her way to a school weights program when she lost control on a gravel road and rolled into the ditch.

0: Authorities say the teen was initially trapped in the car before rescue officials were able to get her out and take her to a Norfolk hospital. She is expected to survive. The 14-year-old was the only person in the vehicle at the time. Central Nebraska is the proud home for one of 20 cities across the country to be one of the 2026 All-America City finalists. Grand Island is sending a team of 9 delegates to the national competition where they got to pitch their case for the Isle City. The award, handed out each year since 1949, honors the community, showing strong engagement with people who live, shop, buy, donate, and raise the level of life for everyone. While GI was not among the 10 cities selected to be notarized as an All-America City Award winner, leaders within Grand Island say even getting this far in the process shows the power of the Central Nebraska metro area to be recognized for such a prestigious award. Since 2007, Gothenburg is the only in Nebraska to win the award, doing so in 2019. And the Metro Omaha was a 2022 finalist, according to the organization's website. It's a challenge facing communities across Nebraska. Not enough places for people to live. The state needs more than 120,000 new housing units, according to the Nebraska Investment Finance Authority. And in rural areas, the shortage can be even more severe. NCN's Casey Wannenberg takes us to Valentine, where developers are trying a unique approach to housing they hope could eventually be replicated in other communities.
1: Cement is being poured at a new housing development in Valentine with a unique concept.
2: This is the first time I've ever done this type of project.
1: Josh Barber, the owner of J-Bar Construction Specialties, is no stranger to large projects. But this one is a little different. Instead of building on the edge of town,
2: they were all trailer homes before.
1: They're starting fresh on land that already has a history.
2: The landowner decided that it was time to clean it up and do something different.
1: This used to be a trailer park. Now it's being turned into a 12-lot neighborhood, 10 single-family homes and 2 twin homes.
2: Not only does it improve the property value of all the neighbors around, but it creates a neighborhood feel.
1: The project is supported by economic development grants and aims to tackle one of the biggest barriers Nebraska towns face, a lack of quality, affordable housing.
2: Affordable housing brings people to the community. I mean, one of the reasons why sometimes people don't come to Valentine, even if there's a good job, is that they don't have what they're looking for in a home. And so that's the gap we're trying to fill.
1: The development will have all new streets, utilities, and infrastructure.
2: It's natural apple trees. There's one over there, and there's one back there.
1: But they're also trying to keep some of the character.
2: Our whole priority is to have a family-driven neighborhood, whether it's retired people, young families, that it's a neighborhood. And so all the designs have a front porch, a street feel-good atmosphere.
1: With work on the streets finishing up, crews plan to start building the first house in the next few days.
2: This is a creative business model to use in other small towns. So the idea is that we perfect the model here and we can take it to other towns and use it for infill housing, for better rural housing, both in South Dakota and Nebraska.
1: More housing options while transforming an area of town in need of a facelift. In Valentine, Casey Wannenberg, News Channel, Nebraska.
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2: More than 300 people celebrating 30 years of the Kearney Community Olympics this weekend, competing in events designed to bring everyone together. Teams spending 3 days doing everything from kayaking and cornhole to volleyball, tug of war, even adventure races. Organizer and Director of Recreation Services Scott Hayden says the event is about more than just competition.
3: As I grew up in the 70s, that era where we played outside all day long, so they're just letting me relive my childhood planning games and having fun, and I just think it's so important that adults continue to play. A lot of times we're chasing our kids around to events, and I think it's important for us to find time and de-stress a little bit and have some fun.
2: Hayden says this weekend keeps people coming back by offering something different every year.
3: One of the things, it's not the same event year after year. So we did 18 events this year. It's going to be 18 different events mostly next year. So every year is a little bit different. We mix in a little bit of everything.
2: The weekend wrapping up with an awards barbecue where organizers recognize Hayden for leading the Kearney Community Olympics for all 30 years. Timely reaction by the Kearney Volunteer Fire Department saves a home from being damaged. The Kearney VFD says they got the call at around 4:40 a.m. Officials say they found a fence line on fire and it was tracking toward the attached garage upon arrival. Members of the 8 responding firefighters checked the garage and did not find any damage to it. By the time the flames were put out, only the fence and a few items near it were damaged to any capacity. The fire has been deemed accidental in nature and they have not been able to determine a cause as of yet. There were no injuries. A blaze forcing a Hastings family from their home last night. According to the city of Hastings, first responders received a call from a concerned neighbor reporting the fire. Fortunately, the 3 residents of the home were not there at the time. The cause of the fire and the condition of the structure are still under investigation. The city confirmed the home did not have working smoke detectors. With much of the state experiencing dangerous heat, health officials are reminding everyone to take precautions against heat-related illnesses. According to the Nebraska Department of Health and Human Services, an estimated almost 700 emergency department visits were attributed to heat-related illnesses during the state's most recent reporting period. The risk increases as heat index values climb near or above 100 degrees across much of Nebraska. Hastings Fire and Rescue Assistant Chief Lance Self said recognizing the warning signs of heat illness can save lives.
4: So one of the biggest warning signs we see is like when people stop sweating, then it's time to call 911. But that means you're in a very high risk of heat stroke. So you definitely need to call 911 for that. But anytime you think you're in trouble or just not feeling right from the heat, dial 911 and we'll be there to help.
2: Nebraska DHHS recommends staying hydrated, limiting time outdoors during the hottest parts of the day, finding air-conditioned spaces whenever possible, and checking on those family members and neighbors who might be vulnerable.
5: Liner Knockout. Little Texas brings the Platinum 90 sing-alongs that still crank like it's 1994.
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4: Storm activity northeast to falls out. Parts of the McCook and into Kansas. Storms at this hour up in the Great Lakes. We do see an upper level trough up in as storms tonight and for the next couple of days. The activity hot. Heat warnings, heat advisories in parts of the Dakotas and Minnesota. In east 50s, 60s, and tomorrow it means maybe. That's your weather on NCM.
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7: Hog futures were mixed Monday. More on that in just a moment. I'm Brownfield Commodity Market reporter John Perkins at the closing market minute from Monday, June 29th. Grains and oil seeds all ended Monday's session lower. A lot of that was positioned square and added the USDA's quarterly grain stocks and planted area numbers, which are out on Tuesday. Out of the report, analysts do expect quarterly stocks for soybeans, corn, and wheat to be larger than last year, and multi-year highs in some cases. Well, in terms of acreage, soybean and wheat acres could be up a little bit from what the USDA was projecting in March, while overall corn is expected to be down. The heat dome in parts of the Midwest and Plains is probably causing at least a little bit of stress to crops, but it's not expected to be all that long-lived, and it could help dry out some areas of the eastern Corn Belt, which have been very wet as of late. At the Chicago Mercantile Exchange, live and feeder cattle finished lower on fund liquidation as they watched the distribution of this week's new direct cash cattle show list. And the numbers do look mixed overall, maybe a little bit larger in Kansas and at least somewhat smaller in Nebraska, Colorado, and Texas. Box beef was higher at midday, but that didn't really have any impact. Box beef was mixed, mostly lower, mostly sharply lower last week. And as for the hogs, it did finish mixed, mostly lower. Nearby contracts were up, deferred months were down. Fundamentals were mixed during the session. Pork was higher at midday, but cash business was lower in a pretty thin test. With the closing market minute for Monday, June 29th, I'm Brownfield Commodity Market reporter John Perkins.
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1: The South Heartland District Health Department is encouraging folks across South Central Nebraska to get moving through a new community-wide fitness challenge. NCN's Brandon Shanahan has the story.
2: First, the department is launching a campaign with the goal of logging 2.5 million minutes of physical activity by the end of the year. According to the Centers for Disease Control and Prevention, adults should aim for at least 150 minutes of moderate physical activity each week to help reduce the risk of heart disease, stroke, and type 2 diabetes. Diabetes Prevention Lifestyle Coach Jessica Warner says the campaign is designed to help people build healthier habits.
3: Essentially, we want to reduce chronic disease in our area. So we want people to get more movement, more physical activity in daily, weekly, monthly. So that's the major goal, is to have people be more healthy.
2: Residents of Adams, Clay, Knuckles, and Webster counties can track and submit their activity minutes through the campaign and help reach a collective goal. Hastings YMCA Wellness Coordinator Caleb Haney says physical activity doesn't have to mean spending hours in a gym.
4: Activity can be really anything. It doesn't have to be coming to the YMCA and lifting weights or walking on treadmill. It can be, you know, mowing your lawn, doing some gardening, just getting outside and just going for a walk, enjoying this nice summer.
2: Warner said participants will have opportunities to earn incentives throughout the campaign and hopes the challenge inspires lasting lifestyle changes.
3: I'm really excited about encouraging everybody to get out there and increase your physical activity. I know we'll all feel better, look better, feel healthy, and this will be a great opportunity for all of us to work together towards a big goal.
2: The campaign runs from July 1st through the end of the year. For News Channel Nebraska, I'm Brandon Shanahan.
1: As America prepares to celebrate its 250th birthday, six military veterans are making their way across the country on a bicycle. They're expected to reach the halfway point of their journey in northeast Nebraska on July 4th. They're taking on this 3,700-mile bike ride as part of the Warrior Expeditions program, supporting veterans after they leave the military. Rails to Trails Conservancy President Ryan Cho says it's about connecting veterans to each other by giving them opportunities to challenge themselves.
5: Warrior Expeditions is a wonderful organization, and they connect veterans with epic outdoor adventures as a way to both kind of cope and reconcile with post-traumatic stress disorder and really kind of explore their own physical and mental health and wellness.
1: Congress is currently working on the next federal transportation bill, and trail leaders hope lawmakers will invest in the networks, connecting communities and expanding projects, including the rail trail. As more Americans spend their days indoors, expanding access to trails can make it easier for folks to get outside and stay active.
5: You know, we found that getting outdoors, being active, is not only good for your physical health, it's good for your mental health. And in fact, Americans now spend 93% of their time indoors.
1: The Veterans Bike Ride kicking off in the nation's capital in May, and they're expected to arrive in Battle Creek on July 3rd before joining Independence Day celebrations in Norfolk. The ride follows the Great American Rail Trail, a route eventually stretching across 12 states in Washington, D.C.
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0: means opportunity, something veterans fought to protect. 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
1: Scan QR codes on Spirit of Nebraska posters for a chance to win a $100 ethanol gas card and vote for Best Of. Then send us a photo of something picturesque or historic from a Spirit of Nebraska community for a chance to win a 250th anniversary t-shirt.
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4: Plenty of heat to go around. It's not going anywhere anytime soon. We do have a cold front moving in tonight, an upper level trough up in the Dakotas. The combination of all of that could mean some stormy activity. Futurecast shows some of it pushing into northeast Nebraska tonight, and some disagreement with the models where exactly it all lands. We do know the heat continues, excessive heat advisories and heat advisories cover all the way to the deep south and most of the U.S. as we head towards the July 4th weekend. But here's the front at this hour in the panhandle. So we'll see what storms do tonight. The SPC showing into central northeast Nebraska, that slight risk area. Then for tomorrow in the afternoon, it shifts as the cold front stalls out to southwest Nebraska. So we'll see how it all ends up. Maybe some heavy rain, even some isolated severe storms with that cold front. Lows tonight, 50s west, 60s central, and 70s east and southeast. As we look ahead tomorrow, isolated storms. The front starts pushing just a little bit cooler on the backside, but the heat ahead of the front near 100 degrees. Here's your extended zen in the panhandle, northwest Nebraska. A little bit cooler through Thursday, then 90s. Saturday for the 4th, 89, and the heat returns with a vengeance. Southwest Nebraska, mainly 90s all the way through Monday. Sunday, the coolest day, but the 4th, a typical firecracker of a day. Northeast Nebraska, again, mainly 90s, but there's an equal mixture of upper 80s, so pretty close to being summer-like hot weather in the days ahead. For central Nebraska, mainly 90s, 88 on Sunday, 85 Monday, the cool days, and then southeast Nebraska, again, mainly 90s. That's your weather on NCN.
5: A grass fire this weekend was caused by fireworks, according to the Gordon Volunteer Fire Department. With several large fires reported across western Nebraska in recent months and extremely dry conditions, fireworks have become a growing concern in many communities. The Gordon City Council recently debated a possible ban on the sale and use of fireworks within city limits. Ultimately, they did not approve the measure. Fireworks bans are currently in place in several nearby areas, including the cities of Alliance and Chadron, Kimball County, the villages of Potter, Hemingford, and Harrison, as well as box

0: Butte County. With northeast Nebraska facing potentially some severe weather this evening, north central Nebraska catching Mother Nature's wrath over the weekend. This is a picture of hail taken overnight by Shelley Harding, 10 miles northwest of Gordon. Preliminary storm reports from the National Weather Service also show hail up to 2.5 inches in diameter, 10 miles northwest of Rushville, along with 2-inch hail in Hay Springs. Engineers who crafted plans more than 6 decades ago had a good plan in place as their flood control dams helped save a western Nebraska town after intense rainfall in early June. A thunderstorm bringing nearly 8 inches of rain to a small area of the panhandle, and watershed dams north of Bayard are being celebrated for holding strong during the downfall, according to the Nebraska's Natural Resources Districts. The bucket was turned over near Bayard during the event on June 8th and 9th near the Wild Horse Drain watershed, designed to keep Bayard dry in such instances after the initial construction in 1959, with updates happening in 1964 and again in 1968. Officials with the NRD and USDA Natural Resources Conservation Service believe the dam saved the area around $400,000 in flood damage. It's news City of Beatrice officials were hoping they would not hear. The community has missed out on a $4 million Environmental Protection Agency Brownfields Program grant. As NCN's Doug Kennedy shares, this is the second time an application has been denied for the building site located along Highway 77.
1: When received, it would have been used to tear down a significant portion of the Dempster plant property, which faces U.S. Highway 77, just south of the downtown area. The city has budgeted $200,000 in each year of its biennial budget to remove scrap from the site, but the project is so massive, outside help is needed to complete what is a multi-year project. The Dempster facility, dating back to 1878, originally produced windmills before shifting to water pumps, cultivators, fertilizers, spreaders, gasoline products, and recycling trailers. A major fire in the central east part of the plant property broke out in March of 2025, determined by the Nebraska Fire Marshal's Office to have been deliberately set inside a truck trailer located on the grounds. At its peak, the plant employed 500 workers, and the site has been abandoned for years and condemned. The City of Beatrice now owns the more than 17-acre site. City officials earlier worked with the EPA to remove hazardous materials, including thousands of gallons of old diesel fuel. From Beatrice, Doug Kennedy, News Channel Nebraska.
0: Stage performers, Minecraft, prairie demonstrations, and a petting zoo were among the activities at a national park west of Beatrice during Homestead Days. The Homestead National Historical Park had weekend events at the Education Center, inside and out, including a miniature barnyard on the prairie just over the Cub Creek footbridge. The Homestead Harmonizers giving a patriotic performance in line with the nation's upcoming 250th birthday celebration. Also scheduled were a Native American demonstration, a presentation about dress reform and women's freedom, and Czech dance music. The Community Players of Beatrice had a stage performance, and there was a living history example of President Abraham Lincoln, who signed the Homestead Act of 1862. Staking out some shade was a must yesterday as the annual Jay Husker Auto Club held their classic and street rod car show at Chautauqua Park. The show was one of the final events of this year's Homestead Days celebration in Beatrice. Nearby, a flea market and food were available at the park between 8 a.m. until around 5 in the evening. A total of 184 registered entries participating in this year's car show. On a day southeast Nebraskans saw the thermometer hit the mid-90s. With similar conditions forecast for the rest of the week, a 19-member committee of Gage Development Coalition, along with numerous volunteers, coordinated this year's Homestead Days, celebrating the nation's 250th birthday. From clouds and mist on Saturday morning to heat and a sky full of sun on Sunday, now we start looking ahead to planning for the holiday weekend. Chief Forecaster Kent Bouton joins us once again with an update on the conditions.
2: 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Well, storms could move in tonight.

0: the area. So we see some storm activity with the SPC, overnight lows, 50s, 60s, and 70s. The push out ahead of the cold front means some warmer air out in front. And highs near 100 tomorrow at Lincoln and mainly 90s. Dave, back to you.
1: Kent, thanks, and he's back in less than 10 minutes for another round with Mother Nature, right here on News Channel Nebraska. Thanks for sticking with your most trusted and local newscast during the bottom half of the hour as we get into the top stories from around the region and elsewhere. Two new additions coming to Nebraska's westernmost casino. Starting on Thursday, live table games will be open on the floor at Lake Mack Casino and Resort. This means chips and cards for blackjack and ultimate Texas Hold'em players will be available, and space will be tough to come by. Initially, they will only have dealers working Thursday through Sunday from 4 p.m. until 2 a.m. Mountain Time. Lake Mack Casino leadership says they're excited to bring this new option to bettors ahead of the race weekend, set for July 10th and 11th of this year. A constitutional amendment will likely be on the ballot in the upcoming general election. It's called the Fairness for Girls Constitutional Amendment, and organizers say they're holding a press conference tomorrow to turn in the required signatures. Among those who gave it the green light include Governor Pillen, who signed the petition earlier this month. If it's passed by Nebraskans, it would change the Nebraska Constitution to keep athletic events in the state specific to biological birth. The state legislature recently passed legislation stating students in K-12, along with college athletics, participate on sports teams as assigned by their biological status at birth. There are no well-documented cases of this happening in Nebraska at any level. The petition would still allow for co-ed sports competition if they are available. An Omaha man the Justice Department says was the mastermind behind a plot to attack the UFC Freedom 250 event in Washington, D.C., appeared in court today. 31-year-old Abraham Alvarez was arrested by FBI Omaha agents on June 14th following a raid on a church in the small town of Western Nebraska. Alvarez was booked on federal charges of conspiracy to commit an offense against the U.S. and conspiracy to commit murder. Federal court records indicate Alvarez is not a U.S. citizen. Days after his arrest, Homeland Security said in an update, Alvarez overstayed his visa in 2001. He faces the possibility of life in prison if convicted. A Nebraska congressman who authored a major piece of national housing legislation is confident his bill will become law. First District Representative Mike Flood shared his view on the future of the 21st Century Road to Housing Act yesterday. The bipartisan bill has passed the House and the Senate, only to hit a roadblock last week when President Trump announced he would not sign the bill until the Senate passes the unrelated Save America Act. Flood says he believes the president will either sign the bill this week or won't sign it and will allow it to become law without a signature.
2: I don't know exactly what route we're taking, but I know this. Speaker Johnson said today that we want to deliver this win for the American people and that this bill will become law.
1: The Housing Act has been presented to the president today, who shared his thoughts on it from the Oval Office.
3: I think it's so unimportant by compared to the Save America Act. I think the Save America Act is exactly what it says. It's saving America from crooked elections. It hasn't been sent to me yet. It's coming, I understand. And then I'll make a difference. Here's what I would like to say. Much more than a bill, that big deal. It's a yawn. Some people say it's wonderful. To me, compared to the Save America Act, just about everything is a big yawn.
1: A bill becomes law 10 days after it's brought to the president's desk, even if he does not sign it. Flood says the act is designed to make it more affordable to buy and rent homes, increase the housing supply, and cut cumbersome sections of an old housing law. Control over the Strait of Hormuz remains a bit of an issue between the U.S. and Iran. Over the weekend, the two rivals trading multiple attacks, even after the Memorandum of Understanding was reportedly agreed upon, which was supposed to stop the hostilities for 60 days as the two sides negotiated. President Trump saying D.C. and Tehran negotiators plan to meet tomorrow.
4: has been, you know, repeated Israeli strikes in southern Lebanon, even some

0: close quarters combat, it would seem, between Israeli troops and at least one Hezbollah militant that resulted in an Israeli soldier being killed as a result of some of that combat. We've seen multiple Israeli strikes in two southern Lebanese towns of Nabatiya and Mafaydoun, where in one case a residential building appears to have been struck. The Israeli military in those cases said it was going after either Hezbollah command centers or going after armed Hezbollah militants who were near what Israel is calling its security zone in southern Lebanon, where it has troops that are positioned. That is the same security zone where Israel is meant to begin carrying out two separate withdrawals, one that is north of the Litani River, one from a section that is south of that Litani River, that are meant to kind of test out these pilot programs whereby the Israeli military would withdraw. The Lebanese military would then come in and take control of those territories and have them remain free of Hezbollah militants. But Hezbollah has rejected this latest Lebanon-Israel ceasefire agreement altogether and is vowing to continue to carry out attacks against Israeli forces in southern Lebanon so long as they remain there. Israel, for its part, is maintaining that it has the freedom to operate against any Hezbollah attacks, but also any Hezbollah intent to attack, which is obviously open to Israel's own interpretation. And so all of this is going to factor in to the broader negotiations set to take place tomorrow in Doha, as American and Iranian negotiators will talk not only about the broader ceasefire agreement between those two countries, the recent attacks that we've seen back and forth around the Strait of Hormuz, but also, of course, Lebanon, as always, factoring very closely into those negotiations, as Iran has demanded a complete withdrawal of Israeli troops from Lebanon.
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4: A cold front moving in the next couple of days won't necessarily make a difference for us as far as a cool down. It starts moving in as it is now in the panhandle and then propagating some storms. Storm activity northeast to central Nebraska tonight, and then it stalls out. As it does so, the storm prospects tomorrow for parts of the Tri-City area, McCook, Franklin, and into Kansas. Storms at this hour up in the Great Lakes. We do see an upper level trough up in Montana sliding in as well. So Futurecast shows the models of spreading storms tonight and for the next couple of days. The activity hot. Heat warnings, heat advisories cover a big share of the U.S., with tornado watches in parts of the Dakotas and Minnesota. So a few storms tonight, central and east, lows 50s, 60s, 70s, and then tomorrow, more heat. It means mainly 90s. That's your weather on NCN.
5: Ag futures are mixed Monday. More on that in just a moment. I'm Brownfield Commodity Market reporter John Perkins with the closing market minute from Monday, June 29th. Grains and oil seeds all ended Monday's session lower. A lot of that was positioned square and added the USDA's quarterly grain stocks and planted area numbers, which are out on Tuesday. Out of the report, analysts do expect quarterly stocks for soybeans, corn, and wheat to be larger than last year, and multi-year highs in some cases. Well, in terms of acreage, soybean and wheat acres could be up a little bit from what the USDA was projecting in March, while overall corn is expected to be down. The heat dome in parts of the Midwest and Plains is probably causing at least a little bit of stress to crops, but it's not expected to be all that long-lived, and it could help dry out some areas of the eastern Corn Belt, which have been very wet as of late. at the Chicago Mercantile.

0: Mercantile Exchange, live and feeder cattle finished lower on fund liquidation as they watched the distribution of this week's new direct cash cattle show list. And the numbers do look mixed overall, maybe a little bit larger in Kansas and at least somewhat smaller in Nebraska, Colorado, and Texas. Box beef was higher at midday, but that didn't really have any impact. Box beef was mixed, mostly lower, mostly sharply lower last week. And as for the hogs, it did finish mixed, mostly lower. Nearby contracts were up, deferred months were down. Fundamentals were mixed during the session. Pork was higher at midday, but cash business was lower in a pretty thin test. With the closing market minute for Monday, June 29th, I'm Brownfield Commodity Market reporter John Perkins.
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3: As we continue to meet this 36th class of interns through the Nebraska Corn Board, we're going to look a little different. We're going to talk data and how that's all going to come back to you guys as corn growers. Hi, I'm Susan Littlefield with the American Ag Network. Ansley Gittison joins us now. Ansley is the research and demand intern for the Nebraska Corn Board. So I think first and foremost, let's talk about what that all entails, Ansley.
4: Well, it's kind of a lot. It goes anywhere from all the research projects that we fund through checkoff dollars and things like that. So like yesterday, I sat in with our research team on the nitrogen management of corn crops, what that looks like, what their data and their research brought back. And then I take things like that and I make it into a simplified chart for the public to understand.
3: That's fun, though.
4: Yeah, it is super fun and it's super interesting. And I feel kind of like awesome when I do it because it's like, oh, I understand it. But really, they just give me their cheat sheets on what everything means. So it's not as complicated. But it's super fun to see the like outcomes that research teams and stuff find through, I mean, it's like a year's worth of research. And then getting to put that out into the public so that everybody can understand what that means, what farmers can understand what that means for their crops, for their cattle, for, you know, any other livestock thing. We're tapping really deeply into ethanol right now as well. So I've been doing a lot of research about ethanol, how we can crack into like the marine shipping industry, as that is one of the biggest trade markets in the entire world.
3: And so I look forward to our opportunities crossing once again and getting to see some of that research and that data numbers that you're putting together. Thanks for joining us.
4: Yes, thank you.
3: That's Ansley Gittison. She is, of course, one of the interns with the Nebraska Corn Board. I'm Susan Littlefield reporting.
5: One place you can't drive or fly to this weekend, space, at least not in the literal sense. The Artemis II launch, sending four astronauts into space, this spring had some folks paying attention. Believe it or not, there are plenty of places in the U.S. where you can feel like you're traveling to space without ever leaving Earth, and gravity will most likely remain in place.
6: Mission and lift off.
7: The Artemis II crew captivated the world with their miraculous journey and images from space. 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
8: Every single day, you can have a meet and greet with a NASA astronaut.
7: 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There are multiple attractions for a wide variety of ages, including a Fraggle Rock character show for toddlers. And if you have an aspiring astronaut in your family, there's a great camp for teens at the Advanced Space Academy in Huntsville, Alabama.
8: There's a place completely dedicated to getting kids excited about the future of space.
7: Campers undergo real astronaut training exercises. You have to be 15 to 18 to sign up. Next, take a trip to Texas to see the Space Center Houston.
8: NASA Houston also has all kinds of immersive programs with a museum and an interactive show.
7: The museum is great for kids of all ages, and you can even

0: pay extra to have breakfast with an astronaut. Los Angeles is home to the California Science Center, which is getting a major addition. In November, a new 200,000 square foot space center will open. It will feature hands-on exhibits, aerospace objects, and several interactive experiences focused on science and engineering. For Consumer Watch, I'm Jen Sullivan.
1: Space research at UNK taking off this summer with one student using NASA telescope data to study some of the universe's biggest mysteries. Astrophysics major Andrew Yema is spending his summer analyzing the data collected by NASA space telescopes, where he's searching for high-mass stars, helping scientists better understand how galaxies form and change. The Stewart, Nebraska native is working alongside UNK professors as part of the university's summer student research program. This comes after UNK announced its partnership with NASA earlier this month, which will give students a chance to send experiments to the International Space Station.
2: Plenty of heat to go around. It's not going anywhere anytime soon. We do have a cold front moving in tonight, an upper level trough up in the Dakotas. The combination of all of that could mean some stormy activity. Futurecast shows some of it pushing into northeast Nebraska tonight, and some disagreement with the models where exactly it all lands. We do know the heat continues, excessive heat advisories and heat advisories cover all the way to the deep south and most of the U.S. as we head towards the July 4th weekend. But here's the front at this hour in the panhandle. So we'll see what storms do tonight. The SPC showing into central northeast Nebraska, that slight risk area. Then for tomorrow in the afternoon, it shifts as the cold front stalls out to southwest Nebraska. So we'll see how it all ends up. Maybe some heavy rain, even some isolated severe storms with that cold front. Lows tonight, 50s west, 60s central, and 70s east and southeast. As we look ahead tomorrow, isolated storms. The front starts pushing just a little bit cooler on the backside, but the heat ahead of the front near 100 degrees. Here's your extended zen in the panhandle, northwest Nebraska. A little bit cooler through Thursday, then 90s. Saturday for the 4th, 89, and the heat returns with a vengeance. Southwest Nebraska, mainly 90s all the way through Monday. Sunday, the coolest day, but the 4th, a typical firecracker of a day. Northeast Nebraska, again, mainly 90s, but there's an equal mixture of upper 80s, so pretty close to being summer-like hot weather in the days ahead. For central Nebraska, mainly 90s, 88 on Sunday, 85 Monday, the cool days, and then southeast Nebraska, again, mainly 90s. That's your weather on NCM.
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8: 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It is so beautiful.
9: I get compliments on it all the time. I always tell them Starter Hammond. I love it.
8: Yeah, we would definitely recommend Starter Hammond.
10: We're definitely coming back in the future.
8: 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So.
7: We do, yes. The wedding bands. We'll be back for that.
11: Starter Hammond Jewelers, downtown 12th and O, South Point Pavilions, and Grand Island.

0: In the heat of the summer, the men who play mostly during the winter are getting their first look at who will be what for Nebraska men's basketball. Following the loss of their big man, Rink Mast, and Barricade Buchanan Jail, head coach Fred Hoiberg and the Huskers went hunting for more size. They held on to Leo Curtis while bringing in transfers Sam Orme, Bowden Kapke, and Damon Wilkinson, each one listed at 6'10" or taller. Another transfer could help shore up the size in the backcourt. Taj DeGorville is a 6'6" guard with 2 years of eligibility, who may possess some of the traits Sam Hoiberg had while being able to win a few more battles with his larger presence.
1: As we put the group together, we really liked what we had. To get a guy like Taj that can get into the paint, hit his size, and you said it best. I mean, he comes from a system where if you're not guarding, you're not playing. And he got in the rotation as a freshman, so he's doing something right out there. And then, you know, carried that over to his sophomore year where he played about 20 minutes a game. And, he does have that toughness factor to him. So I think what we watched, that's exactly what we got. But, you know, I think he's even a little bit better than what I saw on film.
2: It's just a lot of flow offensively. So I'm just trying to figure out, honestly, just keep moving around and just figuring it out day by day. It's a good system, though.
0: Hoiberg says guard Connor Asesian is a full go after injuring his ankle last November, missing most of the season. Fellow guard Price Sanford is doing everything but live play, according to Hoiberg, after playing through a sports hernia late in the campaign. Axelina Johansson could secure one of the most awarded seasons in Nebraska track and field history. The senior now has a 33% chance of being chosen as a Bowerman Award recipient after her inclusion as a finalist, the first in Nebraska history. It's awarded each year to the most outstanding college male and female athletes, and Nebraska fans can give her a little bump if they desire. Fan voting starts on Tuesday at 3 p.m. Central and runs through Thursday. Johansson was a 7-time first-team All-American while at Nebraska, winning the USTF CCCA Women's National Field Athlete of the Year Award this season, along with the 2026 Honda Award for track and field. The bad news, the Bowerman winners will not be announced until December 17th at the USTF CCCA National Convention. Thanks for making NCN your choice for coverage of local stories mattering to you. From Norfolk to Valentine, Sydney, to towns in the southeast, and right here in the Tri-Cities, we are News Channel Nebraska. 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
2: Thanks for joining us on News Channel Nebraska. Coming up this hour on NCN, Nebraska and Colorado have been unable to come to an agreement, so leadership from the Cornhusker State is asking to take their case to Washington, D.C. A Central Nebraska delegation heading to Denver to share why their city should be considered for All-American status. Celebrating three decades of competition for athletes and those simply looking to get outside or stay in shape with another weekend of Community Olympics. The forecast certainly held off until Sunday when heat definitely became a factor. What's in store for the next couple of days varies depending on where you live. Chief Forecaster Kent Bouton joins us for the first time this hour with a look at the weather.
3: Thanks, Dave. Well, storms could move in tonight, especially parts of northeast Nebraska. A cold front pushing in at this hour into the panhandle and upper level trough behind that. So here is the SPC outlook for tonight, covering down to central northeast Nebraska. And then tomorrow, the area switches southwest, still including part of the Tri-City area. So we see some storm activity with the SPC, overnight lows 50s, 60s, and 70s. The push out ahead of the cold front means some warmer air out in front, and highs near 100 tomorrow at Lincoln and mainly 90s. Dave, back to you.
2: Kent, thanks. He'll be back with us a little later for a longer look at the forecast. For the time being, we're digging into the top stories from around Nebraska. The long-discussed half-billion-dollar-plus Perkins County Canal project and the agreement between two states signed over 100 years ago is heading to the highest court in the land. The United States Supreme Court has agreed to hear Nebraska's claims their neighbors from Colorado have violated the compact the two signed in 1923, according to the Office of Nebraska Attorney General Mike Hilgers. The state's AG says Colorado has improperly interfered with Nebraska as they look to build the canal in northeast Colorado. The allegation from Hilgers is Colorado has allowed junior water users to take H2O belonging to Nebraska when it's time to irrigate up to an estimated of 1 million acre feet of water since the compact was signed, Hilgers and Governor Pillen allege. Congress ratified the contract between the two sides in 1926. The nation's highest court is appointing a special master to hear the cases made and conduct hearings, then submitting their recommendation to the justices. No word on a projected timeline for it to play out. A 14-year-old is recovering from injuries suffered in a crash in northeast Nebraska. It happened a little before 6 a.m. today, a few miles north of Stanton. Stanton County authorities say the teen was driving on her way to a school weights program when she lost control on a gravel road and rolled into the ditch. Authorities say the teen was initially trapped in the car before rescue officials were able to get her out and take her to a Norfolk hospital. She is expected to survive. The 14-year-old was the only person in the vehicle at the time. Central Nebraska is the proud home for one of 20 cities across the country to be a finalist for the 2026 All-America City Award. Grand Island sending a team of 9 delegates to the national competition held in Denver, Colorado, where they got to pitch their case for the Isle City. The award, handed out each year since 1949, honors the communities showing strong engagement with people who live, shop, buy, donate, and raise the level of life for everyone. While GI was not among the 10 cities selected to be notarized as an All-America City Award winner, leaders within Grand Island say even getting this far in the process shows the power of the Central Nebraska metro area to be recognized for such a prestigious acknowledgement. Since 2007, Gothenburg is the only city in Nebraska to win the award, doing so in 2019, and the Metro Omaha was a 2022 finalist, according to the organization's website. It's a challenge facing communities across Nebraska. Not enough places for people to live. The state needs more than 120,000 new housing units, according to the Nebraska Investment Finance Authority. And in rural areas, the shortage can be even more severe. NCN's Casey Wannenberg takes us to Valentine, where developers are trying a unique approach to housing they hope could eventually be replicated in other communities.
4: Cement is being poured at a new housing development in Valentine with a unique concept.
5: This is the first time I've ever done this type of project.
4: Josh Barber, the owner of J-Bar Construction Specialties, is no stranger to large projects. But this one is a little different. Instead of building on the edge of town,
5: they were all trailer homes before.
4: They're starting fresh on land that already has a history.
5: The landowner decided that it was time to clean it up and do something different.
4: This used to be a trailer park. Now it's being turned into a 12-lot neighborhood, 10 single-family homes and 2 twin homes.
5: Not only does it improve the property value of all the neighbors around, but it creates a neighborhood feel.
4: The project is supported by economic development grants and aims to tackle one of the biggest barriers Nebraska towns face, a lack of quality, affordable housing.
5: Affordable housing brings people to the community. I mean, one of the reasons why sometimes people don't come to Valentine, even if there's a good job, is that they don't have what they're looking for in a home. And so that's the gap we're trying to fill.
4: The development will have all new streets, utilities, and infrastructure.
5: It's natural apple trees. There's one over there, and there's one back there.
4: But they're also trying to keep some of the character.
5: Our whole priority is to have a family-driven neighborhood, whether it's retired people, young families, that it's a neighborhood. And so all the designs have a front porch, a street feel-good atmosphere.
4: With work on the streets finishing up, crews plan to start building the first house in the next few days.
5: This is a creative business model to use in other small towns. So the idea is that we perfect the model here and we can take it to other towns and use it for infill housing, for better rural housing, both in South Dakota and Nebraska.
4: More housing options while transforming an area of town in need of a facelift. In Valentine, Casey Wannenberg, News Channel, Nebraska.
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2: More than 300 people celebrating 30 years of the Kearney Community Olympics this weekend, competing in events designed to bring everyone together. Teams spending 3 days doing everything from kayaking and cornhole to volleyball, tug of war, even adventure races. Organizer and Director of Recreation Services Scott Hayden says the event is about more than just competition.
10: As I grew up in the 70s, that era where we played outside all day long, so they're just letting me relive my childhood planning games and having fun, and I just think it's so important that adults continue to play. A lot of times we're chasing our kids around to events, and I think it's important for us to find time and de-stress a little bit and have some fun.
2: Hayden says this weekend keeps

0: people coming back by offering something different every year.
1: One of the things, it's not the same event year after year. So we did 18 events this year. It's going to be 18 different events mostly next year. So every year is a little bit different. We mix in a little bit of everything.
0: The weekend wrapping up with an awards barbecue where organizers recognize Hayden for leading the Kearney Community Olympics for all 30 years. Timely reaction by the Kearney Volunteer Fire Department saves a home from being damaged. The Kearney VFD says they got the call at around 4:40 a.m. Officials say they found a fence line on fire and it was tracking toward the attached garage upon arrival. The 8 responding firefighters checked the garage and did not find any damage to it. By the time the flames were put out, only the fence and a few items near it were damaged. The fire has been deemed accidental in nature, and they have not been able to determine a cause as of yet. There were no injuries. A blaze forcing a Hastings family from their home last night. According to the city of Hastings, first responders received a call from a concerned neighbor reporting the fire. Fortunately, the 3 residents of the home were not there at the time. The cause of the fire and the condition of the structure are still under investigation. The city confirmed the home did not have working smoke detectors. With much of the state experiencing dangerous heat, health officials are reminding everyone to take precautions against heat-related illnesses. According to the Nebraska Department of Health and Human Services, an estimated almost 700 emergency department visits were attributed to heat-related illnesses during the state's most recent reporting period. The risk increases as heat index values climb near or above 100 degrees across much of Nebraska. Hastings Fire and Rescue Assistant Chief Lance Self said recognizing the warning signs of heat illness can save lives.
2: So one of the biggest warning signs we see is like when people stop sweating, then it's time to call 911. But that means you're in a very high risk of heat stroke. So you definitely need to call 911 for that. But anytime you think you're in trouble or just not feeling right from the heat, dial 911 and we'll be there to help.
0: Nebraska DHHS recommends staying hydrated, limiting time outdoors during the hottest parts of the day, finding air-conditioned spaces whenever possible, and checking on those family members and neighbors who might be vulnerable.
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1: Cold front moving in the next couple of days won't necessarily make a difference for us as far as a cool down. It starts moving in as it is now in the panhandle and then propagating some storms. Storm activity northeast to central Nebraska tonight, and then it stalls out. As it does so, the storm prospects tomorrow for parts of the Tri-City area, McCook, Franklin, and into Kansas. Storms at this hour up in the Great Lakes, we do see an upper level trough up in Montana sliding in as well. So FutureCast shows the models of spreading storms tonight and for the next couple of days. The activity hot. Heat warnings, heat advisories cover a big share of the U.S. with tornado watches in parts of the Dakotas and Minnesota. So a few storms tonight, central and east, lows 50s, 60s, 70s, and then tomorrow more heat. It means mainly 90s. That's your weather on NCM.
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4: Hog futures are mixed Monday. More on that in just a moment. I'm Brownfield Commodity Market Reporter John Perkins with the Closing Market Minute from Monday, June 29th. Grains and oil seeds all ended Monday's session lower. A lot of that was positioned square and added the USDA's quarterly grain stocks and planted area numbers, which are out on Tuesday. Out of the report, analysts do expect quarterly stocks for soybeans, corn, and wheat to be larger than last year, and multi-year highs in some cases. Well, in terms of acreage, soybean and wheat acres could be up a little bit from what the USDA was projecting in March, while overall corn is expected to be down. The heat dome in parts of the Midwest and Plains is probably causing at least a little bit of stress to crops, but it's not expected to be all that long-lived, and it could help dry out some areas of the eastern Corn Belt, which have been very wet as of late. At the Chicago Mercantile Exchange, live and feeder cattle finished lower on fund liquidation as they watched the distribution of this week's new direct cash cattle show list. And the numbers do look mixed overall, maybe a little bit larger in Kansas and at least somewhat smaller in Nebraska, Colorado, and Texas. Box beef was higher at midday, but that didn't really have any impact. Box beef was mixed, mostly lower, mostly sharply lower last week. And as for the hogs, it did finish mixed, mostly lower. Nearby contracts were up, deferred months were down. Fundamentals were mixed during the session. Pork was higher at midday, but cash business was lower in a pretty thin test. With the Closing Market Minute for Monday, June 29th, I'm Brownfield Commodity Market Reporter John Perkins.
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7: The South Heartland District Health Department is encouraging folks across South Central Nebraska to get moving through a new community-wide fitness challenge. NCN's Brandon Shanahan has the story.

0: 1st, the department is launching a campaign with the goal of logging 2.5 million minutes of physical activity by the end of the year. According to the Centers for Disease Control and Prevention, adults should aim for at least 150 minutes of moderate physical activity each week to help reduce the risk of heart disease, stroke, and type 2 diabetes. Diabetes Prevention Lifestyle Coach Jessica Warner says the campaign is designed to help people build healthier habits.
1: Essentially, we want to reduce chronic disease in our area. So we want people to get more movement, more physical activity in daily, weekly, monthly. So that's the major goal, is to have people be more healthy.
0: Residents of Adams, Clay, Knuckles, and Webster counties can track and submit their activity minutes through the campaign and help reach a collective goal. Hastings YMCA Wellness Coordinator Caleb Haney says physical activity doesn't have to mean spending hours in a gym.
2: Activity can be really anything. It doesn't have to be coming to the YMCA and lifting weights or walking on treadmill. It can be, you know, mowing your lawn, doing some gardening, just getting outside and just going for a walk, enjoying this nice summer.
0: Warner said participants will have opportunities to earn incentives throughout the campaign and hopes the challenge inspires lasting lifestyle changes.
1: I'm really excited about encouraging everybody to get out there and increase your physical activity. I know we'll all feel better, look better, feel healthy, and this will be a great opportunity for all of us to work together towards a big goal.
0: The campaign runs from July 1st through the end of the year. For News Channel Nebraska, I'm Brandon Shanahan.
3: As America prepares to celebrate its 250th birthday, six military veterans are making their way across the country on a bicycle. They're expected to reach the halfway point of their journey in northeast Nebraska on July 4th. They're taking on this 3,700-mile bike ride as part of the Warrior Expeditions program, supporting veterans after they leave the military. Rails to Trails Conservancy President Ryan Cho says it's about connecting veterans to each other by giving them opportunities to challenge themselves.
4: Warrior Expeditions is a wonderful organization, and they connect veterans with epic outdoor adventures as a way to both kind of cope and reconcile with post-traumatic stress disorder and really kind of explore their own physical and mental health and wellness.
3: Congress is currently working on the next federal transportation bill, and trail leaders hope lawmakers will invest in the networks, connecting communities and expanding projects, including the rail trail. As more Americans spend their days indoors, expanding access to trails can make it easier for folks to get outside and stay active.
4: You know, we found that getting outdoors, being active, is not only good for your physical health, it's good for your mental health. And in fact, Americans now spend 93% of their time indoors.
3: The Veterans Bike Ride kicking off in the nation's capital in May, and they're expected to arrive in Battle Creek on July 3rd before joining Independence Day celebrations in Norfolk. The ride follows the Great American Rail Trail, a route eventually stretching across 12 states in Washington, D.C.
5: Headliner Knockout. Little Texas brings the Platinum 90 sing-alongs that still crank like it's 1994.
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3: It's not going anywhere anytime soon. We do have a cold front moving in tonight, an upper-level trough up in the Dakotas. The combination of all of that could mean some stormy activity. Futurecast shows some of it pushing into northeast Nebraska tonight, and some disagreement with the models where exactly it all lands. We do know the heat continues, excessive heat advisories and heat advisories cover all the way to the deep south and most of the U.S. as we head towards the July 4th weekend. But here's the front at this hour in the panhandle. So we'll see what storms do tonight. The SPC showing into central northeast Nebraska, that slight risk area. Then for tomorrow in the afternoon, it shifts as the cold front stalls out to southwest Nebraska. So we'll see how it all ends up. Maybe some heavy rain, even some isolated severe storms with that cold front. Lows tonight, 50s west, 60s central, and 70s east and southeast. As we look ahead tomorrow, isolated storms. The front starts pushing just a little bit cooler on the backside, but the heat ahead of the front near 100 degrees. Here's your extended zen in the panhandle, northwest Nebraska. A little bit cooler through Thursday, then 90s. Saturday for the 4th, 89, and the heat returns with a vengeance. Southwest Nebraska, mainly 90s all the way through Monday. Sunday, the coolest day, but the 4th, a typical firecracker of a day. Northeast Nebraska, again, mainly 90s, but there's an equal mixture of upper 80s, so pretty close to being summer-like hot weather in the days ahead. For central Nebraska, mainly 90s, 88 on Sunday, 85 Monday, the cool days, and then southeast Nebraska, again, mainly 90s. That's your weather on NCM.
4: A grass fire this weekend was caused by fireworks, according to the Gordon Volunteer Fire Department. With several large fires reported across western Nebraska in recent months, in extremely dry conditions, fireworks have become a growing concern in many communities. The Gordon City Council recently debated a possible ban on the sale and use of fireworks within city limits. Ultimately, they did not approve the measure. Fireworks bans are currently in place in several nearby areas, including the cities of Alliance and Chadron, Kimball County, the villages of Potter, Hemingford, and Harrison, as well as Box Butte County. With northeast Nebraska facing potentially some severe weather this evening, north central Nebraska catching Mother Nature's wrath over the weekend. This is a picture of hail taken overnight by Shelley Harding, 10 miles northwest of Gordon. Preliminary storm reports from the National Weather Service also show hail up to 2.5 inches in diameter, 10 miles northwest of Rushville, along with 2-inch hail in Hay Springs. Engineers who crafted plans more than 6 decades ago had a good plan in place as their flood control dams helped save a western Nebraska town after intense rainfall in early June. a thunderstorm bringing nearly 8 inches of rain to a small area of the panhandle, and watershed dams north of Bayard are being celebrated for holding strong during the downfall, according to the Nebraska's Natural Resources Districts. The bucket was turned over near Bayard during the event on June 8th and 9th near the Wild Horse Drain watershed, designed to keep Bayard dry in such instances after the initial construction in 1959, with updates happening in 1964 and again in 1968. Officials with the NRD and USDA Natural Resources Conservation Service believe the dam saved the area around $400,000 in flood damage. It's news City Beatrice officials were hoping they would not hear. The community has missed out on a $4 million Environmental Protection Agency Brownfields Program grant. As NCN's Doug Kennedy shares, this is the second time an application has been denied for the building site located along Highway 77.
5: And received, it would have been used to tear down a significant portion of the Dempster plant property, which faces U.S. Highway 77, just south of the downtown area. The city has budgeted $200,000 in each year of its biennial budget to remove scrap from the site, but the project is so massive, outside help is needed to complete what is a multi-year project. The Dempster facility, dating back to 1878, originally produced windmills before shifting to water pumps, cultivators, fertilizers, spreaders, gasoline products, and recycling trailers. A major fire in the central east part of the plant property broke out in March of 2025, determined by the Nebraska Fire Marshal's Office to have been deliberately set inside a truck trailer located on the grounds. At its peak, the plant employed 500 workers, and the site has been abandoned for years and condemned. The city of Beatrice now owns the more than 17-acre site. City officials earlier worked with the EPA to remove hazardous materials, including thousands of gallons of old diesel fuel. From Beatrice, Doug Kennedy, News Channel Nebraska.
4: Stage performers, Minecraft, prairie demonstrations, and a petting zoo were among the activities at a national park west of Beatrice during Homestead Days. The Homestead National Historical Park had weekend events at the Education Center, inside and out, including a miniature barnyard on the prairie, just over the Cub Creek footbridge. The Homestead Harmonizers giving a patriotic performance in line with the nation's upcoming 250th birthday celebration. Also scheduled were a Native American demonstration, a presentation about dress reform and women's freedom, and Czech dance music. The community players of Beatrice had a stage performance, and there was a living history example of President Abraham Lincoln, who signed the Homestead Act of 1862. Staking out some shade was a must yesterday as the annual Jay Husker Auto Club held their classic and street rod car show at Chautauqua Park. The show was one of the final events of this year's Homestead Days celebration in Beatrice. Nearby, a flea market and food were available at the park between 8 a.m. until around 5 in the evening. A total of 184 registered entries participating in this year's car show on a day southeast Nebraskans saw the thermometer hit the mid-90s, with similar conditions forecast for the rest of the week. A 19-member committee of Gage Development Coalition, along with numerous volunteers, coordinated this year's Homestead Days, celebrating the nation's 250th birthday. From clouds and mist on Saturday morning to heat and a sky full of sun on Sunday, now we start looking ahead to planning for the holiday weekend. Chief Forecaster Kent Bouton joins us once again with an update on the conditions.
3: Thanks, Dave. Well, storms could move in tonight, especially parts of northeast Nebraska. A cold front pushing in at this hour into the panhandle and upper level trough behind that. So here is the SPC outlook for tonight, covering down to central northeast Nebraska. And then tomorrow, the area switches southwest, still including part of the Tri-City area. So we see some storm activity with the SPC, overnight lows 50s, 60s, and 70s. The push out ahead of the cold front means the warmer air out in front, and highs near 100 tomorrow at Lincoln and mainly 90s. Dave, back to you.
4: Kent, thanks, and he's back in less than 10 minutes for another round with Mother Nature, right here on News Channel Nebraska.

0: Lake Mack Casino leadership says they're excited to bring this new option to bettors ahead of the race weekend, set for July 10th and 11th of this year. A constitutional amendment will likely be on the ballot in the upcoming general election. It's called the Fairness for Girls Constitutional Amendment, and organizers say they're holding a press conference tomorrow to turn in the required signatures. Among those who gave it the green light include Governor Pillen, who signed the petition earlier this month. If it's passed by Nebraskans, it would change the Nebraska Constitution to keep athletic events in the state specific to biological birth. The state legislature recently passed legislation stating students in K-12, along with college athletics, participate on sports teams as assigned by their biological status at birth. There are no well-documented cases of this happening in Nebraska at any level. The petition would still allow for co-ed sports competition if they are available. An Omaha man the Justice Department says was the mastermind behind a plot to attack the UFC Freedom 250 event in Washington, D.C., appeared in court today. 31-year-old Abraham Alvarez was arrested by FBI Omaha agents on June 14th following a raid on a church in the small town of western Nebraska. Alvarez was booked on federal charges of conspiracy to commit an offense against the U.S. and conspiracy to commit murder. Federal court records indicate Alvarez is not a U.S. citizen. Days after his arrest, Homeland Security said in an update, Alvarez overstayed his visa in 2001. He faces the possibility of life in prison if convicted. A Nebraska congressman who authored a major piece of national housing legislation is confident his bill will become law. First District Representative Mike Flood shared his view on the future of the 21st Century Road to Housing Act yesterday. The bipartisan bill has passed the House and the Senate, only to hit a roadblock last week when President Trump announced he would not sign the bill until the Senate passes the unrelated Save America Act. Flood says he believes the president will either sign the bill this week or won't sign it and will allow it to become law without a signature.
1: I don't know exactly what route we're taking, but I know this. Speaker Johnson said today that we want to deliver this win for the American people and that this bill will become law.
0: The Housing Act has been presented to the president today, who shared his thoughts on it from the Oval Office.
2: I think it's so unimportant by compared to the Save America Act. I think the Save America Act is exactly what it says. It's saving America from crooked elections. It hasn't been sent to me yet. It's coming, I understand. And then I'll make a difference. Here's what I would like to say. Much more than a bill, that big deal. It's a yawn. Some people say it's wonderful. To me, compared to the Save America Act, just about everything is a big yawn.
0: A bill becomes law 10 days after it's brought to the president's desk, even if he does not sign it. Flood says the act is designed to make it more affordable to buy and rent homes, increase the housing supply, and cut cumbersome sections of an old housing law. Control over the Strait of Hormuz remains a bit of an issue between the U.S. and Iran. Over the weekend, the two rivals trading multiple attacks, even after the Memorandum of Understanding was reportedly agreed upon, which was supposed to stop the hostilities for 60 days as the two sides negotiated. President Trump saying D.C. and Tehran negotiators plan to meet tomorrow.
3: Has been, you know, repeated Israeli strikes in southern Lebanon, even some close quarters combat, it would seem, between Israeli troops and at least one Hezbollah militant that resulted in an Israeli soldier being killed as a result of some of that combat. We've seen multiple Israeli strikes in two southern Lebanese towns of Nabatea and Mafaydoun, where in one case a residential building appears to have been struck. The Israeli military in those cases said it was going after either Hezbollah command centers or going after armed Hezbollah militants who were near what Israel is calling its security zone in southern Lebanon, where it has troops that are positioned. That is the same security zone where Israel is meant to begin carrying out two separate withdrawals, one that is north of the Litani River, one from a section that is south of that Litani River, that are meant to kind of test out these pilot programs, whereby the Israeli military would withdraw, The Lebanese military would then come in and take control of those territories and have them remain free of Hezbollah militants. But Hezbollah has rejected this latest Lebanon-Israel ceasefire agreement altogether and is vowing to continue to carry out attacks against Israeli forces in southern Lebanon so long as they remain there. Israel, for its part, is maintaining that it has the freedom to operate against any Hezbollah attacks, but also any Hezbollah intent to attack, which is obviously open to Israel's own interpretation. And so all of this is going to factor in to the broader negotiations set to take place tomorrow in Doha, as American and Iranian negotiators will talk not only about the broader ceasefire agreement between those two countries, the recent attacks that we've seen back and forth around the Strait of Hormuz, but also, of course, Lebanon, as always, factoring very closely into those negotiations, as Iran has demanded a complete withdrawal of Israeli troops from Lebanon.
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6: A cold front moving in the next couple of days won't necessarily make a difference for us as far as a cool down. It starts moving in as it is now in the panhandle and then propagating some storms. Storm activity northeast to central Nebraska tonight, and then it stalls out. As it does so, the storm prospects tomorrow for parts of the Tri-City area, McCook, Franklin, and into Kansas. Storms at this hour up in the Great Lakes. We do see an upper level trough up in Montana sliding in as well. So Futurecast shows the models of spreading storms tonight and for the next couple of days. The activity hot, heat warnings, heat advisories cover a big share of the U.S., with tornado watches in parts of the Dakotas and Minnesota. So a few storms tonight, central and east, lows 50s, 60s, 70s, and then tomorrow, more heat, it means mainly 90s. That's your weather on NCN.
7: Hog futures are mixed Monday. More on that in just a moment. I'm Brownfield Commodity Market reporter John Perkins at the closing market minute from Monday, June 29th. Grains and oil seeds all ended Monday's session lower. A lot of that was positioned square and added the USDA's quarterly grain stocks and planted area numbers, which are out on Tuesday. Out of the report, analysts do expect quarterly stocks for soybeans, corn, and wheat to be larger than last year, and multi-year highs in some cases. Well, in terms of acreage, soybean and wheat acres could be up a little bit from what the USDA was projecting in March, while overall corn is expected to be down. The heat dome in parts of the Midwest and Plains is probably causing at least a little bit of stress to crops, but it's not expected to be all that long-lived, and it could help dry out some areas of the eastern Corn Belt, which have been very wet as of late. At the Chicago Mercantile Exchange, live and feeder cattle finished lower on fund liquidation as they watched the distribution of this week's new direct cash cattle show list. And the numbers do look mixed overall, maybe a little bit larger in Kansas and at least somewhat smaller in Nebraska, Colorado, and Texas. Box beef was higher at midday, but that didn't really have any impact. Box beef was mixed, mostly lower, mostly sharply lower last week. And as for the hogs, it did finish mixed, mostly lower. Nearby contracts were up, deferred months were down. Fundamentals were mixed during the session. Pork was higher at midday, but cash business was lower in a pretty thin test. With the closing market minute for Monday, June 29th, I'm Brownfield Commodity Market reporter John Perkins.
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1: As we continue to meet this 36th class of interns through the Nebraska Corn Board, we're going to look a little different. We're going to talk data and how that's all going to come back to you guys as corn growers. Hi, I'm Susan Littlefield with the American Ag Network. Ansley Gittison joins us now. Ansley is the research and demand intern for the Nebraska Corn Board. So I think first and foremost, let's talk about what that all entails, Ansley.
2: Well, it's kind of a lot. It goes anywhere from all the research projects that we fund through checkoff dollars and things like that. So like yesterday, I sat in with our research team on the nitrogen management of corn crops, what that looks like, what their data and their research brought back. And then I take things like that and I make it into a simplified chart for the public to understand.
1: Because that's fun, though.
2: Yeah, it is super fun and it's super interesting. And I feel kind of like awesome when I do it because it's like, oh, I understand it. But really, they just give me their cheat sheets on what everything means. So it's not as complicated. But it's super fun to see the like outcomes that research teams and stuff find through, I mean, it's like a year's worth of research. And then getting to put that out into the public so that everybody can understand what that means, what farmers can understand what that means for their crops, for their cattle, for, you know, any other livestock thing. We're tapping really deeply into ethanol right now as well. So I've been doing a lot of research about ethanol, how we can crack into like the marine shipping industry, as that is one of the biggest trade markets in the entire world.
1: Ansley, I look forward to our opportunities crossing once again and getting to see some of that research and that data numbers that you're putting together. Thanks for joining us.
2: Yes, thank you.
1: That's Ansley Gittison. She is, of course, one of the interns with the Nebraska Corn Board. I'm Susan Littlefield reporting.
3: One place you can't drive or fly to this weekend, space, at least not in the literal sense. The Artemis II launch, sending four astronauts into space, this spring had some folks paying attention. Believe it or not, there are plenty of places in the U.S. where you can feel like you're traveling to space without ever leaving Earth, and gravity will most likely remain in place.
4: Mission and lift off.
5: The Artemis II crew captivated the world with their miraculous journey and images from space. 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
6: Every single day, you can have a meet and greet with a NASA astronaut.
5: 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There are multiple attractions for a wide variety of ages, including a Fraggle Rock character show for toddlers. 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
6: There's a place completely dedicated to getting kids excited about the future of space.
5: Campers undergo real astronaut training exercises. You have to be 15 to 18 to sign up. Next, take a trip to Texas to see the Space Center Houston.
6: NASA Houston also has all kinds of immersive programs with a museum and an interactive show.
5: The museum is great for kids of all ages, and you can even pay extra to have breakfast with an astronaut. Los Angeles is home to the California Science Center, which is getting a major addition. In November, a new 200,000-square-foot space center will open. It will feature hands-on exhibits, aerospace objects, and several interactive experiences focused on science and engineering. For Consumer Watch, I'm Jen Sullivan.
3: Space research at UNK taking off this summer with one student using NASA telescope data to study some of the universe's biggest mysteries. Astrophysics major Andrew Yema is spending his summer analyzing the data collected by NASA space telescopes, where he's searching for high-mass stars, helping scientists better understand how galaxies form and change. The Stewart, Nebraska native, is working alongside UNK professors as part of the university's summer student research program. This comes after UNK announced its partnership with NASA earlier this month, which will give students a chance to send experiments to the International Space Station.
7: Plenty of heat to go around. It's not going anywhere. anytime.

0: soon. We do have a cold front moving in tonight, an upper level trough up in the Dakotas. The combination of all of that could mean some stormy activity. Futurecast shows some of it pushing into northeast Nebraska tonight, and some disagreement with the models where exactly it all lands. We do know the heat continues, excessive heat advisories and heat advisories cover all the way to the deep south and most of the U.S. as we head towards the July 4th weekend. But here's the front at this hour in the panhandle. So we'll see what storms do tonight. The SPC showing into central northeast Nebraska, that slight risk area. Then for tomorrow in the afternoon, it shifts as the cold front stalls out to southwest Nebraska. So we'll see how it all ends up. Maybe some heavy rain, even some isolated severe storms with that cold front. Lows tonight, 50s west, 60s central, and 70s east and southeast. As we look ahead tomorrow, isolated storms. The front starts pushing just a little bit cooler on the backside, but the heat ahead of the front near 100 degrees. Here's your extended Zen in the panhandle, northwest Nebraska. A little bit cooler through Thursday, then 90s, Saturday for the 4th, 89, and the heat returns with a vengeance. Southwest Nebraska, mainly 90s all the way through Monday, Sunday the coolest day, but the 4th, a typical firecracker of a day. Northeast Nebraska, again, mainly 90s, but there's an equal mixture of upper 80s, so pretty close to being summer-like hot weather in the days ahead. For central Nebraska, mainly 90s, 88 on Sunday, 85 Monday, the cool days, and then southeast Nebraska, again, mainly 90s. That's your weather on NCN.
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13: In the heat of the summer, the men who play mostly during the winter are getting their first look at who will be what for Nebraska men's basketball. Following the loss of their big man, Rink Mast, in Bear Cave Buchanan Jail, head coach Fred Hoiberg and the Huskers went hunting for more size. They held on to Leo Curtis while bringing in transfers Sam Orme, Bowden Kapke, and Damon Wilkinson, each one listed at 6 feet 10 or taller. Another transfer could help shore up the size in the backcourt. Taj DeGorville is a 6 foot six guard with 2 years of eligibility who may possess some of the traits Sam Hoiberg had while being able to win a few more battles with his larger presence.
14: As we put the group together, we really liked what we had. To get a guy like Taj that can get into the paint, his size, and you said it best. I mean, he comes from a system where if you're not guarding, you're not playing. And he got in the rotation as a freshman, so he's doing something right out there. And then, you know, carried that over to his sophomore year where he played about 20 minutes a game. And, he does have that toughness factor to him. So I think what we watched, that's exactly what we got. But, you know, I think he's even a little bit better than what I saw on film.
15: It's just a lot of flow offensively. So I'm just trying to figure out, honestly, just keep moving around and just figuring it out day by day. It's a good system, though.
13: Hoiberg says guard Connor Asijan is a full go after injuring his ankle last November, missing most of the season. Fellow guard Price Sanford is doing everything but live play, according to Hoiberg, after playing through a sports hernia late in the campaign. Axelina Johansson could secure one of the most awarded seasons in Nebraska track and field history. The senior now has a 33% chance of being chosen as a Bowerman Award recipient after her inclusion as a finalist, the first in Nebraska history. It's awarded each year to the most outstanding college male and female athletes, and Nebraska fans can give her a little bump if they desire. Fan voting starts on Tuesday at 3 p.m. Central and runs through Thursday. Johansson was a seven-time first-team All-American while at Nebraska, winning the USTF CCCA Women's National Field Athlete of the Year Award this season, along with the 2026 Honda Award for track and field. The bad news, the Bowerman winners will not be announced until December 17th at the USTF CCCA National Convention. Thanks for making NCN your choice for coverage of local stories mattering to you. From Norfolk to Valentine, Sydney, to towns in the southeast, and right here in the Tri-Cities, we are News Channel Nebraska. 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

Thanks for joining us on News Channel Nebraska. Coming up this hour on NCN, Nebraska and Colorado have been unable to come to an agreement, so leadership from the Cornhuskers

0: Her state is asking to take their case to Washington, D.C. A Central Nebraska delegation heading to Denver to share why their city should be considered for All-American status. Celebrating three decades of competition for athletes and those simply looking to get outside or stay in shape with another weekend of Community Olympics. The forecast certainly held off until Sunday when heat definitely became a factor. What's in store over the next couple of days varies depending on where you live. Chief Forecaster Kent Boughton joins us for the first time this hour with a look at the weather.
1: Thanks, Dave. Well, storms could move in tonight, especially parts of northeast Nebraska. A cold front pushing in at this hour into the panhandle and upper level trough behind that. So here is the SPC outlook for tonight, covering down to central northeast Nebraska. And then tomorrow, the area switches southwest, still including part of the Tri-City area. So we see some storm activity with the SPC, overnight lows, 50s, 60s, and 70s. The push out ahead of the cold front means the warmer air out in front. And highs near 100 tomorrow at Lincoln and mainly 90s. Dave, back to you.
0: Kent, thanks. He'll be back with us a little later for a longer look at the forecast. For the time being, we're digging into the top stories from around Nebraska. The long-discussed half-billion-dollar-plus Perkins County Canal Project and the agreement between two states signed over 100 years ago is heading to the highest court in the land. The United States Supreme Court has agreed to hear Nebraska's claims their neighbors from Colorado have violated the compact the two signed in 1923, according to the Office of Nebraska Attorney General Mike Hilgers. The state's AG says Colorado has improperly interfered with Nebraska as they look to build the canal in northeast Colorado. The allegation from Hilgers is Colorado has allowed junior water users to take H2O belonging to Nebraska when it's time to irrigate up to an estimated of 1 million acre feet of water since the compact was signed, Hilgers and Governor Pillen allege. Congress ratified the contract between the two sides in 1926. The nation's highest court is appointing a special master to hear the cases made and conduct hearings, then submitting their recommendation to the justices. No word on a projected timeline for it to play out. A 14-year-old is recovering from injuries suffered in a crash in northeast Nebraska. It happened a little before 6 a.m. today, a few miles north of Stanton. Stanton County authorities say the teen was driving on her way to a school weights program when she lost control on a gravel road and rolled into the ditch. Authorities say the teen was initially trapped in the car before rescue officials were able to get her out and take her to a Norfolk hospital. She is expected to survive. The 14-year-old was the only person in the vehicle at the time. A dramatic rollover crash in northeast Nebraska sending a West Point man to the hospital early yesterday morning. The Stanton County Sheriff's Office says a 21-year-old man was driving a pickup, pulling a horse trailer on Highway 15 about 10 miles south of Pilger when the truck crossed the center line, crashed through guardrail before rolling down an embankment into a ditch near a creek. Investigators believe the driver fell asleep behind the wheel. He was treated at the scene and taken to the hospital with injuries. The pickup and trailer were totaled, and a horse being hauled in the trailer had to be put down. Central Nebraska is the proud home for one of 20 cities across the country to be a finalist for the 2026 All-America City Award. Grand Island sending a team of 9 delegates to the national competition held in Denver, Colorado, where they got to pitch their case for the Isle City. The award, handed out each year since 1949, honors the communities showing strong engagement with people who live, shop, buy, donate, and raise the level of life for everyone. While GI was not among the 10 cities selected to be notarized as an All-America City Award winner, leaders within Grand Island say even getting this far in the process shows the power of the Central Nebraska metro area to be recognized for such a prestigious acknowledgement. Since 2007, Gothenburg is the only city in Nebraska to win the award, doing so in 2019, and the Metro Omaha was a 2022 finalist, according to the organization's website. It's a challenge facing communities across Nebraska. Not enough places for people to live. The state needs more than 120,000 new housing units, according to the Nebraska Investment Finance Authority. And in

0: rural areas, the shortage can be even more severe. NCN's Casey Wannenberg takes us to Valentine, where developers are trying a unique approach to housing they hope could eventually be replicated in other communities.
1: Cement is being poured at a new housing development in Valentine with a unique concept.
2: This is the first time I've ever done this type of project.
1: Josh Barber, the owner of J-Bar Construction Specialties, is no stranger to large projects. But this one is a little different. Instead of building on the edge of town,
2: they were all trailer homes before.
1: They're starting fresh on land that already has a history.
2: The landowner decided that it was time to clean it up and do something different.
1: This used to be a trailer park. Now it's being turned into a 12-lot neighborhood, 10 single-family homes and 2 twin homes.
2: Not only does it improve the property value of all the neighbors around, but it creates a neighborhood feel.
1: The project is supported by economic development grants and aims to tackle one of the biggest barriers Nebraska towns face, a lack of quality, affordable housing.
2: Affordable housing brings people to the community. I mean, one of the reasons why sometimes people don't come to Valentine, even if there's a good job, is that they don't have what they're looking for in a home. And so that's the gap we're trying to fill.
1: The development will have all new streets, utilities, and infrastructure.
2: It's natural apple trees. There's one over there, and there's one back there.
1: But they're also trying to keep some of the character.
2: Our whole priority is to have a family-driven neighborhood, whether it's retired people, young families, that it's a neighborhood. And so all the designs have a front porch, a street feel-good atmosphere.
1: With work on the streets finishing up, crews plan to start building the first house in the next few days.
2: This is a creative business model to use in other small towns. So the idea is that we perfect the model here and we can take it to other towns and use it for infill housing, for better rural housing, both in South Dakota and Nebraska.
1: More housing options while transforming an area of town in need of a facelift. In Valentine, Casey Wannenberg, News Channel, Nebraska.
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0: More than 300 people celebrating 30 years of the Kearney Community Olympics this weekend, competing in events designed to bring everyone together. Teams spending 3 days doing everything from kayaking and cornhole to volleyball, tug of war, even adventure races. Organizer and director of recreation services, Scott Hayden, says the event is about more than just competition.
8: As I grew up in the 70s, that era where we played outside all day long, so they're just letting me relive my childhood planning games and having fun, and I just think it's so important that adults continue to play. A lot of times we're chasing our kids around to events, and I think it's important for us to find time and de-stress a little bit and have some fun.
0: Hayden says this weekend keeps people coming back by offering something different every year.
8: One of the things, it's not the same event year after year. So we did 18 events this year. It's going to be 18 different events mostly next year. So every year.

0: A little bit different. We mix in a little bit of everything.
1: The weekend wrapping up with an awards barbecue where organizers recognize Hayden for leading the Kearney Community Olympics for all 30 years. Timely reaction by the Kearney Volunteer Fire Department saves a home from being damaged. The Kearney VFD says they got the call at around 4:40 a.m. Officials say they found a fence line on fire and it was tracking toward the attached garage upon arrival. The 8 responding firefighters checked the garage and did not find any damage to it. By the time the flames were put out, only the fence and a few items near it were damaged. The fire has been deemed accidental in nature, and they have not been able to determine a cause as of yet. There were no injuries. A blaze forcing a Hastings family from their home last night. According to the city of Hastings, first responders received a call from a concerned neighbor reporting the fire. Fortunately, the 3 residents of the home were not there at the time. The cause of the fire and the condition of the structure are still under investigation. The city confirmed the home did not have working smoke detectors. With much of the state experiencing dangerous heat, health officials are reminding everyone to take precautions against heat-related illnesses. According to the Nebraska Department of Health and Human Services, an estimated almost 700 emergency department visits were attributed to heat-related illnesses during the state's most recent reporting period. The risk increases as heat index values climb near or above 100 degrees across much of Nebraska. Hastings Fire and Rescue Assistant Chief Lance Self said recognizing the warning signs of heat illness can save lives.
2: So one of the biggest warning signs we see is like when people stop sweating, then it's time to call 911. But that means you're in a very high risk of heat stroke. So you definitely need to call 911 for that. But anytime you think you're in trouble or just not feeling right from the heat, dial 911 and we'll be there to help.
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0: for us as far as a cool down. It starts moving in as it is now in the panhandle and then propagating some storms. Storm activity northeast to central Nebraska tonight, and then it stalls out. As it does so, the storm prospects tomorrow for parts of the Tri-City area, McCook, Franklin, and into Kansas. Storms at this hour up in the Great Lakes, we do see an upper level trough up in Montana sliding in as well. So Futurecast shows the models of spreading storms tonight and for the next couple of days. The activity hot. Heat warnings, heat advisories cover a big share of the U.S. with tornado watches in parts of the Dakotas and Minnesota. So a few storms tonight, central and east, lows 50s, 60s, 70s, and then tomorrow, more heat, it means mainly 90s. That's your weather on NCM.
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3: Hog futures were mixed Monday. More on that in just a moment. I'm Brownfield Commodity Market reporter John Perkins at the closing market minute from Monday, June 29th. Grains and oil seeds all ended Monday's session lower. A lot of that was positioned square and added the USDA's quarterly grain stocks and planted area numbers, which are out on Tuesday. Out of the report, analysts do expect quarterly stocks for soybeans, corn, and wheat to be larger than last year, and multi-year highs in some cases. Well, in terms of acreage, soybean and wheat acres could be up a little bit from what the USDA was projecting in March, while overall corn is expected to be down. The heat dome in parts of the Midwest and Plains is probably causing at least a little bit of stress to crops, but it's not expected to be all that long-lived, and it could help dry out some areas of the eastern Corn Belt, which have been very wet as of late. At the Chicago Mercantile Exchange, live and feeder cattle finished lower on fund liquidation as they watched the distribution of this week's new direct cash cattle show list. And the numbers do look mixed overall, maybe a little bit larger in Kansas and at least somewhat smaller in Nebraska, Colorado, and Texas. Box beef was higher at midday, but that didn't really have any impact. Box beef was mixed, mostly lower, mostly sharply lower last week. And as for the hogs, it did finish mixed, mostly lower. Nearby contracts were up, deferred months were down. Fundamentals were mixed during the session. Pork was higher at midday, but cash business was lower in a pretty thin test. With the closing market minute for Monday, June 29th, I'm Brownfield Commodity Market reporter John Perkins.
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7: The South Heartland District Health Department is encouraging folks across South Central Nebraska to get moving through a new community-wide fitness challenge. NCN's Brandon Shanahan has the story.
8: First, the department is launching a campaign with the goal of logging 2.5 million minutes of physical activity by the end of the year. According to the Centers for Disease Control and Prevention, adults should aim

0: for at least 150 minutes of moderate physical activity each week to help reduce the risk of heart disease, stroke, and type 2 diabetes. Diabetes Prevention Lifestyle Coach Jessica Warner says the campaign is designed to help people build healthier habits.
1: Essentially, we want to reduce chronic disease in our area. So we want people to get more movement, more physical activity in daily, weekly, monthly. So that's the major goal, is to have people be more healthy.
0: Residents of Adams, Clay, Knuckles, and Webster counties can track and submit their activity minutes through the campaign and help reach a collective goal. Hastings YMCA Wellness Coordinator Caleb Haney says physical activity doesn't have to mean spending hours in a gym.
2: Activity can be really anything. It doesn't have to be coming to the YMCA and lifting weights or walking on treadmill. It can be, you know, mowing your lawn, doing some gardening, just getting outside and just going for a walk, enjoying this nice summer.
0: Warner said participants will have opportunities to earn incentives throughout the campaign and hopes the challenge inspires lasting lifestyle changes.
1: I'm really excited about encouraging everybody to get out there and increase your physical activity. I know we'll all feel better, look better, feel healthy, and this will be a great opportunity for all of us to work together towards a big goal.
0: The campaign runs from July 1st through the end of the year. For News Channel Nebraska, I'm Brandon Shanahan.
3: As America prepares to celebrate its 250th birthday, six military veterans are making their way across the country on a bicycle. They're expected to reach the halfway point of their journey in northeast Nebraska on July 4th. They're taking on this 3,700-mile bike ride as part of the Warrior Expeditions program, supporting veterans after they leave the military. Rails to Trails Conservancy President Ryan Cho says it's about connecting veterans to each other by giving them opportunities to challenge themselves.
4: Warrior Expeditions is a wonderful organization, and they connect veterans with epic outdoor adventures as a way to both kind of cope and reconcile with post-traumatic stress disorder and really kind of explore their own physical and mental health and wellness.
3: Congress is currently working on the next federal transportation bill, and trail leaders hope lawmakers will invest in the networks, connecting communities and expanding projects, including the rail trail. As more Americans spend their days indoors, expanding access to trails can make it easier for folks to get outside and stay active.
4: You know, we found that getting outdoors, being active, is not only good for your physical health, it's good for your mental health. And in fact, Americans now spend 93% of their time indoors.
3: The Veterans Bike Ride kicking off in the nation's capital in May, and they're expected to arrive in Battle Creek on July 3rd before joining Independence Day celebrations in Norfolk. The ride follows the Great American Rail Trail, a route eventually stretching across 12 states in Washington, D.C.
5: Double headliner knockout. Little Texas brings the Platinum 90 sing-alongs that still crank like it's 1994.
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1: 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We will see you in Burwell, July 22nd through the 25th.
2: To go around, it's not going anywhere anytime soon. We do have a cold front moving in tonight, an upper level trough up in the Dakotas. The combination of all of that could mean some stormy activity. Futurecast shows some of it pushing into northeast Nebraska tonight, and some disagreement with the models where exactly it all lands. We do know the heat continues, excessive heat advisories and heat advisories cover all the way to the deep south and most of the U.S. as we head towards the July 4th weekend. But here's the front at this hour in the panhandle. So we'll see what storms do tonight. The SPC showing into central northeast Nebraska, that slight risk area. Then for tomorrow in the afternoon, it shifts as the cold front stalls out to southwest Nebraska. So we'll see how it all ends up. Maybe some heavy rain, even some isolated severe storms with that cold front. Lows tonight, 50s west, 60s central and 70s east and southeast. As we look ahead tomorrow, isolated storms. The front starts pushing just a little bit cooler on the backside, but the heat ahead of the front near 100 degrees. Here's your extended zen in the panhandle, northwest Nebraska. Little bit cooler through Thursday, then 90s, Saturday for the 4th, 89, and the heat returns with a vengeance. Southwest Nebraska, mainly 90s all the way through Monday, Sunday the coolest day, but the 4th, a typical firecracker of a day. Northeast Nebraska, again, mainly 90s, but there's an equal mixture of upper 80s, so pretty close to being summer-like hot weather in the days ahead. For central Nebraska, mainly 90s, 88 on Sunday, 85 Monday, the cool days, and then southeast Nebraska, again, mainly 90s. That's your weather on NCN.
3: A grass fire this weekend was caused by fireworks, according to the Gordon Volunteer Fire Department. With several large fires reported across western Nebraska in recent months and extremely dry conditions, fireworks have become a growing concern in many communities. The Gordon City Council recently debated a possible ban on the sale and use of fireworks within city limits. Ultimately, they did not approve the measure. Fireworks bans are currently in place in several nearby areas, including the cities of Alliance and Chadron, Kimball County, the villages of Potter, Hemingford, and Harrison, as well as Box Butte County. With northeast Nebraska facing potentially some severe weather this evening, north central Nebraska catching Mother Nature's wrath over the weekend. This is a picture of hail taken overnight by Shelley Harding, 10 miles northwest of Gordon. Preliminary storm reports from the National Weather Service also show hail up to 2.5 inches in diameter, 10 miles northwest of Rushville, along with 2-inch hail in Hay Springs. Engineers who crafted plans more than 6 decades ago had a good plan in place, as their flood control dams helped save a western Nebraska town after intense rainfall in early June. A thunderstorm bringing nearly 8 inches of rain to a small area of the Panhandle, and watershed dams north of Bayard are being celebrated for holding strong during the downpour.

0: fall, according to the Nebraska's Natural Resources Districts. The bucket was turned over near Baird during the event on June 8th and 9th near the Wild Horse Drain watershed, designed to keep Baird dry in such instances after the initial construction in 1959, with updates happening in 1964 and again in 1968. Officials with the NRD and USDA Natural Resources Conservation Service believe the dam saved the area around $400,000 in flood damage. A western Nebraska village was alive with horsepower, food, and entertainment over the weekend. It was the annual Car Bowl event. Car Bowl is a car show and more in Potter. An Elvis tribute performer taking the stage Friday night. And then on Saturday, a barbecue contest is seeing Crystal Ike and her barbecue crew standing out as the only all-girl squad.
1: I've been competing since 2019. Got started actually helping another team, the U Crew with Sean Gross, was part of his crew helping him out, and did that for a few years and said, you know, I think I want to try this myself. So started our own team, and so been competing since 2019. We've got kind of our wall of accolades over there from all the trophies we've taken home from every place we've competed, and I've been doing barbecue pretty much my whole life.
0: In addition to the display of cars from the classic muscle to the mid-engine Corvette, there was also a miniature derby for kids. The children's version had course obstacles and timed finishes. It's news City of Beatrice officials were hoping they would not hear. The community has missed out on a $4 million Environmental Protection Agency Brownfields Program grant. As NCN's Doug Kennedy shares, this is the second time an application has been denied for the building site located along Highway 77.
2: And received, it would have been used to tear down a significant portion of the Dempster plant property, which faces U.S. Highway 77, just south of the downtown area. The city has budgeted $200,000 in each year of its biennial budget to remove scrap from the site, but the project is so massive, outside help is needed to complete what is a multi-year project. The Dempster facility, dating back to 1878, originally produced windmills before shifting to water pumps, cultivators, fertilizers, spreaders, gasoline products, and recycling trailers. A major fire in the central east part of the plant property broke out in March of 2025, determined by the Nebraska Fire Marshal's Office to have been deliberately set inside a truck trailer located on the grounds. At its peak, the plant employed 500 workers, and the site has been abandoned for years and condemned. The City of Beatrice now owns the more than 17-acre site. City officials earlier worked with the EPA to remove hazardous materials, including thousands of gallons of old diesel fuel. From Beatrice, Doug Kennedy, News Channel Nebraska.
0: Stage performers, Minecraft, prairie demonstrations, and a petting zoo were among the activities at a national park west of Beatrice during Homestead Days. The Homestead National Historical Park had weekend events at the Education Center, inside and out, including a miniature barnyard on the prairie, just over the Cub Creek footbridge. The Homestead Harmonizers giving a patriotic performance in line with the nation's upcoming 250th birthday celebration. Also scheduled were a Native American demonstration, a presentation about dress reform and women's freedom, and Czech dance music. The Community Players of Beatrice had a stage performance, and there was a living history example of President Abraham Lincoln, who signed the Homestead Act of 1862. Staking out some shade was a must yesterday as the annual Jay Husker Auto Club held their classic and street rod car show at Chautauqua Park. The show was one of the final events of this year's Homestead Days celebration in Beatrice. Nearby, a flea market and food were available at the park between 8 a.m. until around 5 in the evening. A total of 184 registered entries participating in this year's car show. On a day southeast Nebraskans saw the thermometer hit the mid-90s, with similar conditions forecast for the rest of the week. A 19-member committee of Gage Development Coalition, along with numerous volunteers, coordinated this year's Homestead Days, celebrating the nation's 250th birthday. From clouds and mist on Saturday morning to heat and a sky full of sun on Sunday, now we start looking ahead to planning for the holiday weekend. Chief Forecaster Kent Bouton joins us once again with an update on the conditions.
3: Thanks, Dave. Well, storms could move in. tonight, especially

parts of northeast Nebraska. A cold front pushing in at this hour into the panhandle, an upper level trough behind that. So here is the SPC outlook for tonight, covering

0: The cold front means the warmer air out in front. And highs near 100 tomorrow at Lincoln and mainly 90s. Dave, back to you.
1: Kent, thanks, and he's back in less than 10 minutes for another round with Mother Nature, right here on News Channel Nebraska. Thanks for sticking with your most trusted and local newscast during the bottom half of the hour as we get into the top stories from around the region and elsewhere. Two new additions coming to Nebraska's westernmost casino. Starting on Thursday, live table games will be open on the floor at Lake Mack Casino and Resort. This means chips and cards for blackjack and Ultimate Texas Hold'em players will be available, and space will be tough to come by. Initially, they will only have dealers working Thursday through Sunday from 4 p.m. until 2 a.m. Mountain Time. Lake Mack Casino leadership says they're excited to bring this new option to bettors ahead of the race weekend, set for July 10th and 11th of this year. A constitutional amendment will likely be on the ballot in the upcoming general election. It's called the Fairness for Girls Constitutional Amendment, and organizers say they're holding a press conference tomorrow to turn in the required signatures. Among those who gave it the green light include Governor Pillen, who signed the petition earlier this month. If it's passed by Nebraskans, it would change the Nebraska Constitution to keep athletic events in the state specific to biological birth. The state legislature recently passed legislation stating students in K-12, along with college athletics, participate on sports teams as assigned by their biological status at birth. There are no well-documented cases of this happening in Nebraska at any level. The petition would still allow for co-ed sports competition if they are available. The University of Nebraska Board of Regents liked the initial setup for the future governance of the school's newest acquisition. For at least the next 3 months, the school system and the Omaha Community Foundation will have the same number of representatives working for Nebraska Medicine's Board of Directors. This comes as Clarkson Regional Health Services is stepping away from Nebraska Medicine officially for the first time in nearly 30 years, selling their ownership stake to the school system. Regent Chair Paul Kennedy says this action reaffirms Nebraska's commitment to working with the OCF. Members of Nebraska's Venezuelan community are collecting donations to send back home. Omaha's Venezuelan community launching a grassroots effort to collect whatever they can from the broader Omaha community. The group is gathering clothes, shoes, baby items, non-perishable food, and anything else. Volunteers have packed about 500 boxes so far with donated items coming from across the Cornhusker State. This is stories of devastation reached Nebraska following twin earthquakes, killing well over 1,400 people last week.
2: My city completely has been gone. My school where I went to school for, it's gone. My house is barely standing. There's a building next to it that's probably going to collapse.
1: Donations will be sent to Venezuela through a transportation company. Organizers say more donations will be needed in the coming weeks and months. In Omaha, Maine, the Justice Department says was the mastermind behind a plot to attack the UFC Freedom 250 event in Washington, D.C., appeared in court today. 31-year-old Abraham Alvarez was arrested by FBI Omaha agents on June 14th following a raid on a church in the small town of Western Nebraska. Alvarez was booked on federal charges of conspiracy to commit an offense against the U.S. and conspiracy to commit murder. Federal court records indicate Alvarez is not a U.S. citizen. Days after his arrest, Homeland Security said in an update, Alvarez overstayed his visa in 2001. He faces the possibility of life in prison if convicted. Coming up next on NCN, Kent's back with a fuller version of the forecast for all portions of Nebraska.
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0: A cold front moving in the next couple of days won't necessarily make a difference for us as far as a cool down. It starts moving in as it is now in the panhandle and then propagating some storms. Storm activity northeast to central Nebraska tonight, and then it stalls out. As it does so, the storm prospects tomorrow for parts of the Tri-City area, McCook, Franklin, and into Kansas. Storms at this hour up in the Great Lakes, we do see an upper level trough up in Montana sliding in as well. So Futurecast shows the models of spreading storms tonight and for the next couple of days. The activity hot. Heat warnings, heat advisories cover a big share of the U.S. with tornado watches in parts of the Dakotas and Minnesota. So a few storms tonight, central and east, lows 50s, 60s, 70s, and then tomorrow, more heat, it means mainly 90s. That's your weather on NCM.
5: Ag futures are mixed Monday. More on that in just a moment. I'm Brownfield Commodity Market Reporter John Perkins with the closing market minute from Monday, June 29th. Grains and oil seeds all ended Monday's session lower. A lot of that was positioned square and added the USDA's quarterly grain stocks and planted area numbers, which are out on Tuesday. Out of the report, analysts do expect quarterly stocks for soybeans, corn, and wheat to be larger than last year, and multi-year highs in some cases. Well, in terms of acreage, soybean and wheat acres could be up a little bit from what the USDA was projecting in March, while overall corn is expected to be down. The heat dome in parts of the Midwest and Plains is probably causing at least a little bit of stress to crops, but it's not expected to be all that long-lived, and it could help dry out some areas of the eastern Corn Belt, which have been very wet as of late. At the Chicago Mercantile Exchange, live and feeder cattle finished lower on fund liquidation as they watched the distribution of this week's new direct cash cattle show list. And the numbers do look mixed overall, maybe a little bit larger in Kansas and at least somewhat smaller in Nebraska, Colorado, and Texas. Box beef was higher at midday, but that didn't really have any impact. Box beef was mixed, mostly lower, mostly sharply lower last week. And as for the hogs, it did finish mixed, mostly lower. Nearby contracts were up, deferred months were down. Fundamentals were mixed during the session. Pork was higher at midday, but cash business was lower in a pretty thin test. With the closing market minute for Monday, June 29th, I'm Brownfield Commodity Market Reporter John Perkins.
6: Hey, it's me, one of those students on the waiting list for a teammate's mentor. 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Be a mentor.
7: As we continue to meet this 36th class of interns through the Nebraska Corn Board, we're going to look a little different. We're going to talk data and how that's all going to come back to you guys as corn growers. Hi, I'm Susan Littlefield with the American Ag Network. Ansley Gittison joins us now. Ansley is the research and demand intern for the Nebraska Corn Board. So I think first and foremost, let's talk about what that all entails, Ansley.
8: Well, it's kind of a lot. It goes anywhere from all the research projects that we fund through checkoff dollars and things like that. So like yesterday, I sat in with our research team on the nitrogen management of corn crops, what that looks like, what their data and their research brought back. And then I take things like that and I make it into a simplified chart for the public to understand.
7: Because, that's fun, though.
8: Yeah, it is super fun and it's super interesting. And I feel kind of like awesome when I do it because it's like, oh, I understand it. But really, they just give me their cheat sheets on what everything means. So it's not as complicated, but it's super fun to see the like outcomes that research teams and stuff find through, I mean, it's like a year's worth of research and then getting to put that out into the public so that everybody can understand what that means, what farmers can understand what that means for their crops, for their cattle, for, you know, any other livestock thing. We're tapping really deeply into ethanol right now as well. So I've been doing a lot of research about ethanol, how we can crack into like the marine shipping industry as that is one of the biggest trade markets in the entire world.
7: Anza, I look forward to our opportunities crossing once again and getting to see some of that research and that data numbers that you're putting together. Thanks for joining us.
8: Yes, thank you.
7: That's Ansley Gittison. She is, of course, one of the interns with the Nebraska Corn Board. I'm Susan Littlefield reporting.
1: Tens of millions of Americans are predicted to travel this holiday weekend, with many hitting the road. Drivers will enjoy falling gas prices as festivities kick off across the nation this week. Millions will also face dangerous heat, likely to break records.
9: A record 72.2 million Americans are expected to travel for 4th of July week, according to AAA, with more than 61 million driving to their destinations.
10: The heat is coming down on gas prices across the country. Virtually everyone seeing gas prices drop in the last several weeks. The national average now declining 7 straight weeks.
9: A welcome sight, but rising costs are still having an impact.
10: Americans today are still going to be spending $250 million more on gasoline than they did a year ago.
9: Some suggestions from AAA on how to offset higher costs include cutting back on extras like eating out and souvenirs, taking advantage of vacation packages and all-inclusive options where costs are more defined, and choosing destinations closer to home and shortening trips.
10: It's going to be the second most expensive July 4th we've ever recorded at Gas Buddy, still under 2022's peak when prices were well above $4, but indeed still a perilous record of the second most expensive July 4th.
9: Beyond travel expenses, dangerously high temperatures will also impact millions this 4th of July.
11: We are tracking a multi-day heat wave. This has the potential to have triple-digit temperatures, which may break records.
9: From the mid-Atlantic to East Coast, several days and nights of heat and humidity will be a concern as people attend parades, cookouts, sporting events, and fireworks.
11: Drink lots of water, even if you don't feel thirsty. Take breaks in the shade or in the air conditioning, and check on your neighbors, loved ones, and pets.
9: I'm Michael Yoshida reporting.
1: One place you can't drive or fly to this weekend, space, at least not in the literal sense. The Artemis II launch, sending four astronauts into space this spring, had some folks paying attention. Believe it or not, there are plenty of places in the U.S. where you can feel like you're traveling to space without ever leaving Earth, and gravity will most likely remain in place.
9: Mission and lift off.
12: The Artemis II crew captivated the world with their miraculous journey and images from space. If their mission sparked your curiosity about the world beyond our world, there are plenty of places to visit, and you don't need a spaceship to get there.
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12: 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Our first stop on our journey to space, Merritt Island, Florida, the Kennedy Space Center Visitor Complex.
13: Every single day, you can have a meet and greet with a NASA astronaut.
12: You can even fly with an astronaut on the shuttle launch experience. There are multiple attractions for a wide variety of ages, including a Fraggle Rock character show for toddlers. And if you have an aspiring astronaut in your family, there's a great camp for teens at the Advanced Space Academy in Huntsville, Alabama.
13: There's a place completely dedicated to getting kids excited about the future of space.
12: Campers undergo real astronaut training exercises. You have to be 15 to 18 to sign up. Next, take a trip to Texas to see the Space Center Houston.
13: NASA Houston also has all kinds of immersive programs with a museum and an interactive show.
12: The museum is great for kids of all ages, and you can even pay extra to have breakfast with an astronaut. Los Angeles is home to the California Science Center, which is getting a major addition. In November, a new 200,000-square-foot space center will open. It will feature hands-on exhibits, aerospace objects, and several interactive experiences focused on science and engineering. For Consumer Watch, I'm Jen Sullivan.
1: Space research at UNK taking off this summer, with one student using NASA telescope data to study some of the universe's biggest mysteries. Astrophysics major Andrew Yema is spending his summer analyzing the data collected by NASA space telescopes, where he's searching for high-mass stars, helping scientists better understand how galaxies form and change. The Stewart, Nebraska native is working alongside UNK professors as part of the university's summer student research program. This comes after UNK announced its partnership with NASA earlier this month, which will give students a chance to send experiments to the International Space Station.

0: Freak.
1: Plenty of heat to go around. It's not going anywhere anytime soon. We do have a cold front moving in tonight, an upper level trough up in the Dakotas. The combination of all of that could mean some stormy activity. Futurecast shows some of it pushing into northeast Nebraska tonight, and some disagreement with the models where exactly it all lands. We do know the heat continues, excessive heat advisories and heat advisories cover all the way to the deep south and most of the U.S. as we head towards the July 4th weekend. But here's the front at this hour in the panhandle. So we'll see what storms do tonight. The SPC showing into central northeast Nebraska, that slight risk area. Then for tomorrow in the afternoon, it shifts as the cold front stalls out to southwest Nebraska. So we'll see how it all ends up. Maybe some heavy rain, even some isolated severe storms with that cold front. Lows tonight, 50s west, 60s central, and 70s east and southeast. As we look ahead tomorrow, isolated storms. The front starts pushing just a little bit cooler on the backside, but the heat ahead of the front near 100 degrees. Here's your extended zen in the panhandle, northwest Nebraska. A little bit cooler through Thursday, then 90s. Saturday for the 4th, 89, and the heat returns with a vengeance. Southwest Nebraska, mainly 90s all the way through Monday. Sunday, the coolest day, but the 4th, a typical firecracker of a day. Northeast Nebraska, again, mainly 90s, but there's an equal mixture of upper 80s, so pretty close to being summer-like hot weather in the days ahead. For central Nebraska, mainly 90s, 88 on Sunday, 85 Monday, the cool days, and then southeast Nebraska, again, mainly 90s. That's your weather on NCM.
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9: At first, I was really nervous and intimidated to buy a ring.
10: My experience at Starter Haymo was very easy. I felt like I walked out with the ring that was going to make her go wow and say yes.
11: I love my ring. It is so beautiful.
12: I get compliments on it all the time. I always tell them Starter Haymo. I love it.
13: Yeah, we would definitely recommend Starter Haymo.
14: We're definitely coming back.
13: We have a wedding band to buy. So.
10: We do, yes, a wedding band.

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4: 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Got a great shot of a spectacular sunrise or sunset? How about an impressive look at a Nebraska thunderstorm? We want to see it. 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
6: Summer, the men who play mostly during the winter are getting their first look at who will be what for Nebraska men's basketball. Following the loss of their big man, Rink Mast, in Barricade Buchanan Jail, head coach Fred Hoiberg and the Huskers went hunting for more size. They held on to Leo Curtis while bringing in transfers Sam Orme, Bowden Kapke, and Damon Wilkinson, each one listed at 6'10" or taller. Another transfer could help shore up the size in the backcourt. Taj DeGorville is a 6'6" guard with 2 years of eligibility, who may possess some of the traits Sam Hoiberg had while being able to win a few more battles with his larger presence.
7: As we put the group together, we really liked what we had. To get a guy like Taj that can get into the paint, hit his size, and you said it best. I mean, it comes from a system where if you're not guarding, you're not playing. And he got in the rotation as a freshman, so he's doing something right out there. And then, you know, carried that over to a sophomore year where he played about 20 minutes a game. And, he does have that toughness factor to him. So I think what we watched, that's exactly what we got. But, you know, I think he's even a little bit better than what I saw on film.
8: It's just a lot of flow offensively. So I'm just trying to figure out, honestly, just keep moving around and just figuring it out day by day. It's a good system, though.
6: Hoiberg says guard Connor Asijan is a full go after injuring his ankle last November, missing most of the season. Fellow guard Price Sanford is doing everything but live play, according to Hoiberg, after playing through a sports hernia late in the campaign. Axelina Johansson could secure one of the most awarded seasons in Nebraska track and field history. The senior now has a 33% chance of being chosen as a Bowerman Award recipient after her inclusion as a finalist, the first in Nebraska history. It's awarded each year to the most outstanding college male and female athletes. And Nebraska fans can give her a little bump if they desire. Fan voting starts on Tuesday at 3 p.m. Central and runs through Thursday. Johansson was a 7-time first-team All-American while at Nebraska, winning the USTF CCCA Women's National Field Athlete of the Year Award this season, along with the 2026 Honda Award for track and field. The bad news, the Bowerman winners will not be announced until December 17th. At the USTF CCCA National Convention. Thanks for making NCN your choice for coverage of local stories mattering to you. From Norfolk to Valentine, Sydney, to towns in the Southeast, and right here in the Tri-Cities, we are News Channel Nebraska. 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

Thanks for joining us on News Channel Nebraska. Coming up this hour on NCN, Nebraska and Colorado have been unable to come to an agreement, so leadership from the Cornhusker State is asking to take their case to Washington, D.C. A Central Nebraska delegation heading to Denver to share why their city should be considered for All-American status. Celebrating three decades of competition for athletes